0: Houston Packaging.
1: The manufacturing sector is a sector that's probably the most heavily exposed to that reliance on importing raw plastics to use in its products.
0: More people are wanting to give up vaping for a variety of reasons. Almost 16,000 people reached out to Quitline last year, with a quarter enrolled in the Quit Vaping program. Māori make up 23% of those seeking support. Auckland University Public Health Professor Chris Bullen says vaping is less harmful than smoking, but also has negative impacts. He says people are considering costs, potential long-term health effects, and if they want to be addicted to something. In sport, New Zealand sprinter Zoe Hobbs is expected to run at upcoming athletic meets despite missing the women's 100 metres at the Diamond League meeting in Morocco after feeling unwell. Imogen Harris is feeling no pain after soaring to second in the women's pole vault, her first ever podium placing in the Diamond League. Rising stars have scattered seeds at the French Tennis Open. Brazilian teenager Joel Fenker has eliminated 15th seed Casper Ruud, while 20-year-old Jacob Mensik has dispatched 11th seeded Andrei Rublev, both making the men's quarterfinals. The Warriors aren't making any excuses for a 2018 NRL loss to Penrith in Sydney, despite having three tries disallowed. And Jacob Duffy is an Indian Premier League champion after helping the Royal Challengers Bengaluru to a second successive title. To the weather now, Northland, rain with heavy falls, thunderstorms possible from the afternoon. Auckland, Coromandel Peninsula, Bay of Plenty, the Central High Country and Taranaki, cloudy with showers turning to rain with heavy falls. Waikato, Waitomo, Whanganui and Manawatu, cloudy with scattered rain. Gisborne to Wairarapa, cloud increasing with a few spots of rain. Horowhenua to Wellington, cloudy with a few spots of rain, becoming widespread for a time. Marlborough, Nelson to Fiordland, rain with heavy falls. Canterbury, Otago and Southland, mostly cloudy. And for the Chatham Islands, cloudy periods. That's news, sport and weather. I'm Sandy Hodge.
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0: Tommy Mac with Jamie McDonald, and God did it. It is Rima. You know what God has done? It is all thanks to God that Rima exists. We've been around since 1979, and we're existing because of the incredible generosity of God's people. Rima is a radio station that is listener supported, and we're just so grateful. We really are, and thanks be to God for this. Coming up, not this week, but next week, we have our appeal where we let people know that, hey, we are a listener funded station. Would you consider partnering with us so that we can point people to God, point people to the love, joy, and hope that is our faith? It's a very noisy world at the moment. There's a lot of distraction. There's a lot of things to pull you down and say, hey, things aren't going well. But when you tune into Rima, we're a radio station that shows that there is hope. We are cutting through that noise with hope through Bible teaching, through great interviews, content in the mornings with Becky and Andrew. Lots of hope and laughter on that show. And, of course, with Drive with Kat as well. If you're someone who loves this radio station, if you've been impacted by it, and if you're thinking, yeah, I actually could support Rima, we're not asking for the whole lot, by the way, whatever means you can help out, then you can get in early, rima.co.nz. If it's not for you this time around, don't worry. I would encourage you, though, to listen in next week. It is going to be a week full of inspiring stories of people whose lives have been impacted by the music and the programming here on Radio Rima. Yep, we've been around since 1979. We want to stick around for a whole lot longer.
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4: Who are you trying to impress? This is Susie Holt with Chocolate and God. Romans 15 verses 5 and 6 say, "May the God who gives endurance and encouragement give you a spirit of unity among yourselves as you follow Christ Jesus, so that with one heart and mouth you may glorify the God and Father of our Lord Jesus Christ." We need to stop acting like the rest of the world. There is no excuse to just act any way we choose. We are called to be holy because He is holy. There's no room for argument on that. I'm all for freedom in Christ, but I believe we have taken it a bit too far at times, acting like that licenses us to talk, act and dress any way we choose to prove we fit in with everyone else. We don't need to fit in. We need to be different, showing the love of Christ. 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He wants to be glorified in all that we do. 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

That is Mercy Me and Make It Well before that Detour 180 with Back to the Cross. And I mentioned this before, but Becky and Andrew on the Bright Side caught up with the guys from Detour 180 on Friday, their little flashback Friday segment. Yeah, that interview will be up on our website, rema.co.nz, if you'd like to check it out. Coming up, music from Need to Breathe, also a new artist, Nicole Cote. Yeah, more details on her song in just a moment. But first, this from 10th Avenue North and Rend Collective. It's Take Heart.

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1: I want to live a life surrendered. 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

0: your name. That is a fun song, right? And it's brand new as well for Rima. Nicole Choate and Bless Your Holy Name. Yeah, what a reminder too that we should praise God's name simply because he is holy. Yes, bless your holy name. He's something else. He's separate from all things and worthy of praise, not just because of what he's done or what we have, but because he is God. Yeah, what a beautiful reminder, right? Well, coming up in a moment, we continue with some more great music into the afternoon. Aidan King in there with Hallelujah and Cade Thompson with That's What the Cross is For.
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1: Do you have a list of regrets? 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

0: up now to 1 o'clock. That is Cade Thompson, and that's What the Cross is For. Hey, I really hope you're enjoying your King's Birthday Monday. If you're wondering, I wonder if the teaching programs are still on today for REMIT. Absolutely they are. So just a reminder that REMA Knight's back tonight with the lovely Rosemary Jane. She's got a raft of differing teaching programs from Joyce Meyer to Running With Fire, Focus on the Family in there too. Actually, Focus on the Family is now on Shine TV as well. Kicked off this morning, 9:30, replaying tonight at 5:30. Now, coming up today on REMA, we also have Focus on the Family just after 1 o'clock. Jason and Tori Benham are in talking about, well, some practical tips. Always good to have practical tips. These are some practical tips to transform your marriage. That's coming up just after 1.
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1: In this update, the King's Birthday road toll is sitting at its highest point in a decade after rising to 7. Two separate early morning crashes have claimed the lives of three people in the Ruapehu district and one person on Waiheke Island. A person also died in Wairakei north of Taupō last night, and two died on Friday evening in crashes in Allenton near Dunedin and in Taupō. Claudia O'Neill has more.
2: Superintendent Steve Greeley says it's a sobering reminder for those travelling home today to take care. He says speeding, not using your seatbelt, being distracted or driving impaired are the four main contributors to accidents on the road and might be the difference between you getting home safely or not.
1: Much of the country is being urged to prepare for heavy rain as a significant weather system moves in. Orange heavy rain warnings are in place for Northland, Tasman, Taranaki, Buller and Westland through until tomorrow. Up to 200 millimetres of rain is expected in Northland, with authorities warning motorists to take extra care on the roads. Meteorologist Alan Bailey says the top of the South Island is also in the grip of heavy rain.
3: For the Tasman district, already well over 100 mils in places down there, and expecting another 100 to 150, but possibly 250 in the ranges.
1: A raft of visa changes are kicking in today. The government's extending minimum English language requirements under the accredited employer work visa to skill level 3 roles like peer support workers or ski patrollers. Kate Rickard has more.
4: Investor migrants coming in under the Active Investor Plus growth visa will also be able to allocate 20% of their investment to philanthropic gifts, with the rest going to higher growth assets. Another change will see the total cost of applying for a visitor visa for Pacific nationals drop from $216 to $161 for a 12-month period.
1: Cat ownership rules are tightening in Tasman, but the district council says enforcement isn't the focus. Domestic cats over 6 months old must now be microchipped, de-sexed and registered under rules coming into force today. The changes will be reviewed in 3 years, including whether measures such as curfews are needed. Kiwi sprinter Zoe Hobbs has been a late withdrawal from the latest Diamond League athletics meeting after feeling sick upon arrival in Morocco. Hobbs is expected to be fit and firing for upcoming meets, while Tom Walsh is keen to bounce back after placing sixth in the men's shot put.
5: Essentially the same field's off to Rome, so there's a little bit of redemption after these first two Diamond Leagues in my corner to take care of there.
1: Marcus Armstrong has been the best of the Kiwi drivers in IndyCar's Detroit Grand Prix, finishing 11th. Scott Dixon couldn't complete the race, while Scott McLaughlin finished 19th after clashing with former teammate Will Power when he was among the leaders. Discus great Beatrice Faumuina has been named a Companion of the New Zealand Order of Merit in the King's Birthday Honours. To the weather now. Northland, rain with heavy falls, thunderstorms possible from the afternoon when there may be downpours. Auckland, Coromandel Peninsula, Bay of Plenty, the Central High Country and Taranaki, cloudy with showers turning to rain with heavy falls possible. Waikato, Waitomo, Whanganui and Manawatu, cloudy with scattered rain. Gisborne to Wairarapa, cloud increasing with a few spots of rain from the afternoon. Orawhenua to Wellington, cloudy with a few spots of rain becoming widespread for a time this afternoon or evening. Marlborough and Nelson to Fiordland, rain with heavy falls, thunderstorms possible about Westland and Fiordland. For Canterbury, Otago and Southland, you're up for mostly cloudy weather today with occasional rain. And for the Chatham Islands, cloudy periods also with occasional rain. That's news, sport and weather. I'm Sandy Hodge.
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0: From the Bible. But the wisdom that comes from heaven is first of all pure, then peace-loving, considerate, submissive, full of mercy and good fruit, impartial and sincere. Words to live by on Rema.
7: From James 3, verse 17, words to live by today. Well, it is just after 1 o'clock, and if you've been waiting to hear this one, we are back now with Focus on the Family. Some practical tips today to transform your marriage.
8: But in the mornings, I was getting up and praying really hard over my business, and God was blessing it, and I was passionate about it, and things were going really well. Then one morning as I was praying for my business, the Lord convicted me. It was like, are you enjoying your relationship with your wife as much as you're enjoying what you're experiencing in business?
9: Well, that's an admission from Jason Benham describing a turning point in his marriage. And Jason and his wife, Tori, are with us today to share some simple ideas about how you can transform your relationship with your spouse. Thanks for joining us. This is Focus on the Family with Jim Daly. I'm John Fuller.
10: John, we are having Tori come in today to make sure Jason's held accountable. I just thought, wow, it's always tough to talk about your marriage in front of your wife. Mm-hmm. But listen, you guys have done a great job. We're going to introduce you properly here. You know, when you look at business organizations, like you were mentioning in that clip, you know, we set out strategies. We have goals for CEOs and the founders of companies, and they work diligently to try to be successful, right? There's a plan, there's execution, it's measured typically, and you're looking at sales. And then some of us come home and we don't have that for our marriage. It's just not, we can't translate that into the same space, right? Mm-hmm. And we struggle with that. I would say I'm guilty of that. I don't really think of a strategic plan for my marriage. And all the ladies went, what? But it's true. And today we want to give you a resource through the Benham's great book, Marriage A to Z. And yes, we are going to cover Z today. And, you know, just to give you the tools that you need in order to make sure you are thinking strategically for your marriage.
9: Yeah, this is going to be a tune-up program for couples that are doing okay. The Benhams are terrific speakers and coaches and authors. And they have a podcast called Beauty and Battle. And today, as Jim said, we'll be talking about their book, Marriage A to Z, 30 Days to Relational Transformation.
10: Jason and Tori, welcome back to Focus on the Family.
7: Thanks so much for having us. We're
8: excited. We love being here with you guys.
10: Yeah, it's good to have you. It's always fun. And I think, you know, when you look at something like this, Marriage A to Z, you must be covering it all.
8: Yeah, well, you know, we actually decided to go with 30 principles, but I thought, well, let's start it from the letter A to the letter Z. But then I realized that's only 26 letters, so we had to add
7: bonus.
8: Four more.
10: A, A, B, B, C, C, D, D.
8: A to Z plus four.
10: Yeah. Okay, this is a little unorthodox, and I know, you know, we're going to get there. But so often when we do something like this, we cover A, we cover B, and we're pretty much done by D or E. Mm-hmm. So I'm going to start with Z, for fun. Let's go to the end of your alphabet, just to grab people. What was Z?
8: Z is zeroing in on zanyism.
10: I like this already.
8: And so let me say, you know, about the book, we just took 30 principles, relationship principles, and we set it up to where couples can go through it one principle per day with a little exercise at the end to help you strengthen your connection. We got to Z, and I was praying. I was like, what in the world, Z? But then I thought the one thing that we didn't have in the book that really helps couples draw closer together is adding humor into their relationship.
10: Yeah, that's so good.
8: That's what zeroing in on zanyism is all about, like to be able to have a good laugh. And now brain science is catching up. When you start laughing with somebody, it actually draws you close with the people that you laugh with.
10: So it's a bonding thing. Wow,
8: yeah,
10: that's
8: really cool.
10: That's really interesting. I hadn't thought about humor being a bonding agent in relationship, but that's certainly true for guys. I don't know if that's true for women.
7: Oh, Tori. Absolutely.
10: Really?
7: We really can't take ourselves too seriously. Well, we can, but it's not in our best interest to.
10: I mean, for guys, that jocularity, if I could refer to it that way. I mean, you were in sports. I played sports. John, did you play sports?
9: A little bit.
10: Okay.
9: Not to your
10: but
9: admitting.
10: I mean, that humor is kind of what binds a team together, even. It's kind of interesting, you know?
8: Absolutely.
10: I hadn't thought about it.
8: And I remember a time when Tori and I, we were probably, Tori would say, 3 or 4 years into marriage. And at that point, I wasn't making a lot of money. I didn't have my own business. And I was kind of cheap, to be honest, and was putting the pressure on her. We need to save money and all sorts of things. And we took our young kids to the fair. And I was complaining about how expensive the turkey legs were, and she wanted to get
10: kind of a downer day for you.
8: I know, yeah. It was so bad.
7: I was not in the greatest mood.
8: And I remember, what was it, Tori? It was a $5 bill.
7: I'm embarrassed that you brought up this story.
8: Okay,
7: but yes, we were at the fair, and he was just being so sour about being there. He was like, "Why are we here? We don't have the money to do this." And of course, I like had dreamed about this moment when we'd have kids and we can finally go to the fair.
10: This is your moment.
7: This is my moment.
8: It is.
7: Like our kids finally are in an age where they can kind of enjoy the fair, but it was very hot and stuffy and a lot of people, and Jason was not feeling it. And He was really complaining about the money. He was like, why are we spending money on this, you know? And you can tell the rest.
8: I can tell from there. So I asked her, she needed me to get something for one of the kids. I said, well, I'm going to need $5. And she took $5 out of her billfold or whatever, and she wadded up and threw it at me. And
10: that's awesome.
8: But listen, the best part, she said, wipe your rear with this.
10: Oh.
11: I have no idea where it came from. It was the best thing I could reach for.
10: Yeah, and you're trying to make a point.
11: Yeah, but okay.
10: Did she make it well?
11: Well,
8: she did.
11: We both started dying laughing okay. because it was like, where did that even come from?
8: And right. the reason I bring that
10: frustration,
8: story,
10: yeah. expectation.
11: But the words, like, yeah. what?
8: Why would she even say that? Now, the reason I bring that up is because now, 25 years later, every now and then we'll get into an argument or a tiff. She might, or I might, we might say something like, wipe your rear end with this.
11: It's kind of our way to be like, okay, enough.
9: It cuts through the clutter.
10: I thought you were going to say you take a $5 bill out of your wallet, you roll it up and smack the
8: other one. I Venmo her $5.
10: Yeah. Hey, you've been married for 20 plus years, just to, you know, kind of set the stage for everybody. We've done a very intimate job at that already.
8: It's great.
10: But let's go back to when you met. And, you know, sometimes people say love at first sight. And did that happen for you guys?
8: Well, we were really good friends at first sight.
10: Okay.
8: But then the love came about a year later.
10: Wow, that's interesting.
8: Yeah, it was fantastic. But which I love that we had a solid friendship. But then that year later, I saw her. And I was in Bluefield, West Virginia, playing for the Baltimore Orioles short season rookie ball team. And her and her family came to visit me. And she got out of the car. And it was like all of a sudden everything went in slow motion. The wind started blowing, her hair started going back. And I knew at that moment that she needed me. She could not live without me.
10: Now, this is what's so fun about having the spouse here. So, Tori, did you have that same feeling? Or did you see Jason in his uniform and go, oh, that's the guy for me?
11: I did. It was kind of a love at first sight that season, or that particular game for us. It was kind of like, wow, I see you in a different light. He saw me in a different light. And we were, you know, it was the beginning of something for sure. And actually, the first letter A in this book is appreciate to attract. And you know, when you're dating and when you first meet, there's that initial attraction, and it comes through appreciation, right? I appreciate the way that you are. I appreciate the way you look. Or there's all these things that I appreciated in Jason that I could see that I was really, you know, drawn to, and that attraction produce appreciation. But it's kind of like, what comes first, the chicken or the egg, with appreciation and attraction? They go hand in hand.
10: I think it's,
11: you know,
10: the visual thing.
11: I mean,
10: Dr. Dobson used to talk about that. I mean, starts with that attraction. Being visual, and then eventually it's touch, you know, holding a hand.
11: Eventually
10: it's the kiss.
11: Exactly.
10: You know, whatever that might be. But that's the normal progression. But you have to notice each other
11: first.
8: Right? That's why I think before marriage, attraction leads to appreciation. So I was attracted to Tori, right? And so then we started talking. Now it's like, oh, I appreciate your personality. And it's like, so attraction led to appreciation.
10: That was good. Go to
8: it's
10: the
8: very
10: personality.
8: Good. Right there? Yeah. Okay, thank you, Jim.
10: Yeah.
8: But you
10: good
8: know what?
10: Coaching.
8: After marriage, it's reversed.
11: Right.
8: Appreciation now leads to attraction. Because after marriage,
10: that's good.
8: The more you think about the things that you appreciate about your spouse, the more attracted you will be. And when appreciation is the genesis for your attraction, it's so much deeper.
10: You know, in that regard, and this is just a general question, I don't think you covered this in the book, but there's scientific data that shows that that bonding that we're talking about is partly in this area of attraction. Mm-hmm. But at last, you might call it infatuation.
11: Mm-hmm.
10: But there's a time limit on that. It can last from 6 months to 2 years.
8: Right. Yeah.
10: That's why marriages that start hot in terms of that attraction can grow cold rather quickly.
8: That's
10: and you're
8: right.
10: going, what happened?
11: Yeah.
10: Because it was built on infatuation.
11: Right.
8: That's right.
10: Not deeper things.
8: And the way to get past that is appreciation.
11: Yeah. Yeah.
8: Because what appreciation does when you focus on gratitude, it's like when we read Psalm 100, where it says, enter my gates with thanksgiving and my courts with praise.
10: Yes.
8: It's like gates and courts. Well, that's a picture of the temple where God's presence was. We start with thanksgiving to God, and it ushers us into his presence where his power is.
11: Mm.
8: Now, incorporate that into your relationships. If you think appreciative thoughts and thoughts of gratitude and thankfulness towards your spouse, and you just randomly think those things, what happens is your brain releases a hormone called oxytocin and dopamine. Mm-hmm. Dopamine is a feel-good chemical. Oxytocin is a bonding chemical. The person that you're thinking thankful thoughts toward, it bonds you to them. And when you express those thoughts, it releases oxytocin and dopamine in their brains and bonds them to you.
11: Mm-hmm.
8: So God is giving us a little relationship hack right there, saying, look, you want to draw close to me and me to you? Start with thanksgiving. Oh, and you want to try that in your marriage? Watch what happens. And that's how appreciation can lead you to a deeper level of attraction than you've ever felt before.
10: We had a guest on that made that recommendation. If you, you know, just to improve your marital situation, just give your spouse three compliments, three so things good. A day.
11: Yes.
10: And you will watch her or him begin to blossom. Mm. I thought, oh, that's really good. Yeah, I'm aiming at that. You know, that's a great way to go.
8: And but Jim, you look nice today. You're handsome and have a great personality.
10: You've already won me over.
8: Compliment.
11: And you feel bonded to Jason.
10: Tori, let me ask you this. You're a mom of four. You're busy. It sounds like you guys pretty much do traditional roles. And we know that in households today, that can be divided up and not mom does the chores. And I get that. We in our family, we do our own laundry, for example.
11: Yeah.
10: Yay, team.
11: I think
10: Jean,
11: I love it.
10: Taught that to the boys at like 10. And then a few years ago, she's going, it would really be helpful if you could do yours. And I'm like, okay, I'll give it a try. Yeah. I have a number of pink shirts available for sale.
8: There you go. You're
10: but, but the point being is it's a lot quicker for me. And, you know, when you need to get it going and you do it, I can do laundry faster than anybody I know. Boom, boom, boom, I'm on it. You know, it's a mission.
11: Yes.
10: But one particular night, I think you went for a walk and you felt overwhelmed as a mom of four.
11: Yeah.
10: And I'm sure they were little at the time.
11: Yes.
10: And it's like, that's a season. There's moms listening and watching on YouTube. They're going, I'm in that season right now.
11: Yes.
10: How did you feel? What did the walk do for you?
11: And
10: how did you have a touch of blessing afterward?
11: Well, this was a season where the Lord was really trying to teach me that He is my source. And I think for me, early on in our relationship, I began to really look to Jason as a source of my happiness, as a source of, you know, my help. There were so many things I began to expect from him that the Lord really needed to help me to get to a place where I saw him as my source and not Jason as my source. And so I remember that day, we talked about it in this book, where I was just having a really stressful time with the kids. I was homeschooling at the time.
10: Let's just throw that on.
11: Yeah. Oh,
10: but good for you.
11: Yeah.
10: I applaud you for homeschooling.
11: Thank you.
8: You did it for 12 years.
10: Yeah.
8: With
10: good
8: four
10: for you.
8: Kids.
10: I bet your kids are solid.
11: And so I'm just trying to kind of unwind. And I remember Jason came home from work and I said, I just needed some space to like get my thoughts together. I'm really struggling. And I just went for a walk. And I remember the Lord just really speaking to me about that He is the one. He is my source. He's my source of contentment. He's my source of joy. And as I'm taking this walk and I'm like, okay, Lord, well, if you're my source, then I'm going to surrender to you. I'm going to trust you that I can do this. Like right now, I do not feel like I can do this another day. I don't feel like I have the capacity. I don't feel like I even have the tools to do all that you have asked me to do. But if you are my source, then I'm going to trust you. And it was just this kind of act of surrender through this walk. And I walked into the house and Jason had cleaned up the kitchen for me without me saying a word.
10: Wait,
8: no.
11: Yeah. And it was just this like really beautiful moment for both Jason and I and the Lord to where I'm like, I know that was the Lord putting it on Jason's heart. The Lord is my source. He then used Jason to meet a need in me, but I saw it as the Lord.
10: Yeah.
11: I saw it as God.
10: You said, okay, Lord, I'll put it on you.
11: And it was kind of a pivotal time for me to where I was like, you know, I don't have to put all these expectations on Jason. I can expect God to show up when he when he needs to
10: That's
11: show up.
10: That's a very hard thing to get to, though. I mean, really, I think expectations in marriage are probably the most difficult.
11: Oh, yeah. Yes.
10: Because just that, they're expectations. And when you don't fulfill that for your spouse, it's like, bam, it's a hit to the face. It feels like I thought you were going to do this. I would say most arguments in marriage are built around expectations unfulfilled.
11: True. Yeah. Yes.
10: And so that's really good counsel.
8: I've heard the definition that disappointment is the gap between expectation and reality.
10: Yeah.
8: And we just read a quote, I forget who it was by, but replace expectation with appreciation and you'll see your relationships blossom.
11: Yeah, we actually started out the chapter Appreciate to Attract with trade expectation with appreciation and watch your world change.
10: Wow, that's a good one too.
11: Yeah.
10: Let's talk about cookie dough.
8: Oh.
10: Is everybody happy?
8: Yeah.
10: All the audience happy about cookie dough?
8: Yeah, I like some cookie
10: dough. Jean is a big raw cookie dough eater.
8: Yeah, me too.
10: I couldn't quite get there.
11: Jason
10: I like the baked
11: too.
10: Kind of cookie dough. But speak to the cookie dough analogy.
8: Okay, the cookie dough. The cookie dough analogy. Well, you know, it's all about conflict.
10: So this is C.
8: Yeah, it's C. It's all about conflict because conflict is meant for connection. Conflict is something we don't need to run away from. Mm. We actually need to run toward it. Conflict is the opportunity to turn me into we. And why we use cookie dough as an analogy is it's just a fantastic analogy for how you can just do some amazing things with different ingredients. So just think about cookie dough for a second. Tori makes these amazing Ranger cookies.
10: Okay, I'm looking forward to one.
9: Ranger cookies.
8: So, but it's basically chocolate chip cookies with some oats in it, but it's all, you know, Kamut flour and coconut sugar.
11: Organic ingredients.
8: All the stuff that's good.
10: You should have brought them this time.
8: Yeah. Oh, my gosh. So if you think about flour, sugar, vanilla, oats, the chocolate chip, all that kind of stuff,
11: eggs,
8: all those different things that you put into cookie dough, if you have those ingredients each individually, you've never taken like a spoonful of flour and gone, that flour tastes really good. Or take a spoonful of the sugar and be like, wow, that sugar, that's amazing sugar. No, no, no. You have to blend them together first. You have to put them into the bowl and you have to blend them together. And you bring in what's called the bonding agent, which is eggs. Now, all of a sudden, you can dip your spoon in there and take a bite, and you've tasted something really good. The bowl represents conflict. God is the baker. The eggs is the Holy Spirit. God takes two individuals completely different from each other. Me and Tori couldn't be more different, and puts us into the bowl of conflict and says, now, if you guys yield to the Holy Spirit, let me do my thing. I know this is uncomfortable now, but what's going to come out on the other side is going to nourish people. And once we recognize that conflict is meant to take you from me and turn you into we, that can actually help and bless other people, changes the ball game with conflict.
9: Jason and Tori, I understand you didn't, from the book, that you did not have really any conflict in your dating relationship.
10: No. Join the crowd. Whatsoever. Who did?
9: It didn't happen until you had kids at the
10: happy
9: fair.
10: Happy time.
8: Isn't that funny?
10: Yeah.
8: You know, before you get married, you tend to focus on what's right with your fiance or girlfriend, boyfriend or whatever. But then after you get married, you tend to focus on what's wrong. Right. That's such a problem.
10: It's okay, you cut my hair off. I didn't really need it.
8: Yeah,
10: anyway.
8: You didn't really need that little buzz cut. I remember being on our honeymoon, and we learned 3 days in after being married what conflict was all about.
10: Oh, do tell.
8: We went on a trip, and I didn't realize that Tori needed, you know, basically to have you guys ever watched the Titanic when the girl packed all those trunks and stuff for the trip? Like, Tori had packed a massive suitcase full of stuff. And I'm like, we don't really need it. It's a 3-day, you know, cruise that we're going on or whatever. We kind of had a little disagreement
10: To my
11: credit, I didn't know where we were going. He just said, pack.
9: Oh,
8: yeah.
10: That right there says a lot of shoes.
11: So how am I to know
10: what
11: to pack?
8: It was a rookie mistake for a guy. I've since learned not to do that. But we kind of were bickering a little bit throughout that entire trip. She got a little seasick. I should have checked. Does she get seasick before I booked the cruise and all of this? And so now I'm missing my steak and lobster dinner.
10: This is day three.
8: Mm-hmm. Yeah. So
11: expectations are going out the window quick.
8: So now it's time for us to pack up and leave the boat, and we start packing up, and I'm slowly but surely growing more and more frustrated at the fact that I have to put all of these clothes in the suitcase. And she said something to me like, let me put the suitcase together. I'll pack it up. And I actually took the suitcase. I said, fine, here. And I threw it across the room.
11: Slung it.
10: Open.
8: Ooh. Open.
9: Oh.
8: Yeah, I didn't throw it at her, but I threw it across the room. And I knew right there at that moment that I was the idiot. And that she
10: this
8: was,
10: is still day three or
8: this is
10: day seven?
11: Yeah.
8: This went into, this was probably day seven.
10: Tori, I've got to
11: ask you. The honeymoon's over.
10: you see this luggage and all your clothes flying out of the, what are you thinking?
11: Oh, I was just so upset. I was just, you know, who's this man that I married? This is not the man.
10: Crazy.
11: From 3 days ago, right?
10: He's throwing luggage around.
11: He's throwing luggage around, yes, yeah.
10: Careful.
11: And what we learned very quickly through conflict is that we wanted agreement. I wanted him to agree with me. I wanted him to understand why I felt the way I felt, why I packed. Why can't he just understand and agree that that was the right decision, right?
8: Yeah.
11: And he wants me to agree with him that that was the worst decision you could do. Now we have to drag this thing from A to B and all these places, and that was a bad decision. Don't you agree with me? But we didn't agree. And so what we had to learn, and it took us years to learn, was that to try to seek understanding. That if I
10: not
11: could,
10: agreement.
11: Not agreement.
10: Yeah.
11: But understanding, like, okay, let me just think about what, you know, how to see it from your perspective. Why don't you see it from my perspective? And we don't have to agree on anything, but let's just try to be curious and understand each other a little
10: bit. Let me ask you this. And I think, again, this is coming from my experience and Gene and I, but it felt like when we were learning this, and I'm not saying we have graduated from the school of marriage, but the one thing it felt like, and as I've talked to other men, women take this very personally.
11: Yes. Yeah.
10: The agreement is more than just agreeing with me, because if there's disagreement, it reflects upon me.
11: Yes.
10: Like somehow I'm deficient.
11: Yes, that is true.
10: And we're going, it's only dinner.
11: Yeah.
10: You know, we just don't agree on what we might eat tonight for dinner.
11: Yes.
10: But there seems to be like this ability of women that, and I think it's an amazing thing. Women look to themselves first far more than men.
11: Mm.
10: Like, where have I blown it? How have I let him down?
8: True.
10: You just have a better capacity to looking at the log in your own eye. I mean, women do that very well. Men don't. We got ego galore, right? So that, how'd you depersonalize that to where you could not have agreement and still be okay with Jason?
11: I think that for us women, sometimes there's a lot of guilt and shame involved. Mm-hmm. And I think for me personally, I had to really get to the bottom of that. Like, just because Jason doesn't agree with me on this situation doesn't mean that I am now shamed or have a reason to feel guilty. It's like, we're just different. And it really is just not taking myself so seriously, right? Like that everything is, you know, we do have this tendency to like, to kind of put it back on, oh, what did I do wrong? No, you know what? This is just a difference of opinion. We're different and we can move on. And it's kind of just making that pivot more quickly. I think when we first got married, that pivot took a long time. You know, it took a long time for me to be like, it's not that big of a deal. We just see things differently. And I don't need him to agree with me to feel confident in what I'm in my decision and what I'm doing. And as I began to grow, I think, and to be able to let go of that, it's like we make that pivot much more quickly. And now here we are almost 25 years, and it's like now we've gotten better and better at pivoting.
8: And what I've learned is that I have to, as the husband, I have to look at the feeling and not the fact, right? And so
10: we're hard on facts,
8: right? So I'm looking, okay, what is she feeling? Regardless of whether or not there's no logic involved.
10: Yeah.
8: The fact is that I have to make sure that I get curious, not convincing. And as guys, that's a hard thing because I'm a really good convincer. I can out-argue anybody. Jim, I'd like to get into an argument with you after this.
10: It'd be fun.
8: And show you how I could dominate you. But I can't be convincing. I need to be curious because I need to seek to understand her more than to try to get her agreement. And once you understand that, then it really helps you with conflict.
10: But, Tori, I appreciate the honesty of that. That's a process in maturing in your marriage.
11: It is.
10: I think especially, again, not to take things personal because it all feels so personal.
11: It
10: and
11: does.
10: When you can relax that and find a better place to be to receive those comments, that's a healthier place to be.
11: And you free yourself up when you can let go of those things quicker. You're like, wow, I feel free.
10: Yeah. Mm-hmm.
8: She's even said before that sometimes she would love if just women learned how to take these things like men in the locker room where they can say things about each other or whatever. They just get over it real quick.
10: Yeah, I would say on behalf of women, then nothing gets done. All we do agree to do something that
11: we won't
10: do.
11: But I think it's a matter of practice. I think if we look at it as practice, if women say, you know what, I'm going to practice that. I'm going to practice pivoting more quickly. And when Jason does something, I'm not going to actually take it so personally. I'm going to practice. And then you get one win under your belt. And you're like, oh, I did it. I was able to change my thinking. And that really worked well for our relationship. I'm going to practice again. I think we get overwhelmed when we think we have all these changes to make. And how are we going to do it? No, just one step at a time. One practice session at a time.
10: Yeah, that's good.
8: In our coaching, we tell the husband, try to feel like your wife. Try to feel like your wife. And wife, try to think like your husband. And just that little pivot right there can help her snap out of things a little quicker because that's what guys do. And it can help him dig a little deeper because that's what women naturally do.
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10: I agree, John, and we all need good reminders like this to increase the fun in our marriages and bring down levels of conflict and find ways to bond together as husband and wife.
9: And we'll encourage you to follow up by getting a copy of the Benham's book, Marriage A to Z, 30 Days to Relational Transformation. 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
7: And if you missed it, Focus on the Family is back tonight just after 7 o'clock. Now, if you missed it on Friday and were waiting to hear whether you had won the King for a Day prize pack, well, don't worry, you didn't miss anything because we didn't actually do the draw on Friday. Now, the prize pack included a $100 petrol voucher and some king-size chocolate to boot. Kat ended up being away on Friday, so that draw is going to be made tomorrow, this coming week. So you never know, you might be getting a call back to say, hey, congratulations, we're going to be sending out a petrol voucher for you and some chocolate. Both sound pretty good, right? Coming up in a moment, music from Zach Williams. Lauren Daigle in there too with Let It Be, a Hallelujah.
13: Hebrews 4:12 says, for the word of God is alive and active, sharper than any double-edged sword. 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

0: Lauren Daigle, let it be a hallelujah. It is Rima, 20 minutes away from 2 o'clock. Coming up very, very shortly, we are back with Pastor Tark Barner and Running With Fire. Now, it's a new series kicking off today called Closer to Jesus. And in it, he's taking a look at the foundations of our faith. You know, are they strong? Individually, ask yourself, you know, how strong are my foundations when it comes to the building of my faith? Alongside that, today in particular, taking a look at repentance and how repentance actually leads us to becoming closer with God. More on that in just a moment with Running With Fire.
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12: Great to have you join with me this week. Most of us have seen the tragedy of buildings collapsing. Storms, earthquakes, cyclones. We've seen it here in New Zealand a lot lately. You see it, you know, these tornadoes a lot in America, different places around the globe, and it's just a tragedy. And even in wars, you know, just things just collapsing. And in some countries, the devastation is enormous. There's a loss of life, and much greater. And the loss of life actually is much greater if the foundations of the buildings are not as strong or have been mainly sometimes poorly done. That can happen in some countries where the requirements or the, you know, people just cut corners a lot of the time. I want to look this week at one of the most important words or the most important foundations of our Christian faith, so that under pressure, under storm, under trial, we're not going to crash, we're not going to collapse, we're going to stand strong. And the word I want to talk about is repentance. It's actually one of the greatest gifts of God. Reason being, repentance will get you closer to God. You know, it's a key to living the Christian life as God intended, to know the joy that God has for us, to know his peace and his blessing. Some people call it the first word of the gospel, or the first command off the lips of Jesus. In Mark 1:15, it says, "The kingdom of heaven is at hand. Repent and believe the gospel." We only get saved through repentance. It is the first word of the gospel. And we need to repent before we believe. It says, repent and believe the gospel. After repentance comes faith. Some people who struggle for faith have often not truly repented. It's just something to be aware of, that our repentance does need to go very deep in our lives so that we establish that foundation upon which we can

0: So laying on of hands, faith towards God, resurrection of the dead, and eternal judgment. It's good to be familiar with all of those six foundations because that's what makes your faith in God strong. But it's repentance, interesting, is listed first. It's like the essential foundation upon which to build your Christian faith and your Christian life. Now, one of the problems that I notice with this is you can't see foundations. You look at a whole lot of buildings, maybe in the area that you live or the house, you don't know the quality of the foundations. But I'll tell you what, when there's a storm, when there's a cyclone, when there's an earthquake, it's going to reveal the quality of the foundations. So it's easy to do a cheap job. The same applies in our Christian faith. So I can look across our crowd on a Sunday morning. Hey, they all look the same to me. I don't know the foundations of each one sitting in the congregation. But I do know this, the pressure will reveal what someone's foundation is actually like. And what I've seen over the years is that some people go through a crisis and they come out better, closer to God, and stronger because the foundations were strong in their lives. Another person goes through the same trial or a similar trial, comes out bitter, angry, and drifted away from God. What is so important in our Christian faith is to establish strong foundations, and at the top of that list is repentance.
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2: Yes, do join us next time. We'll be back tomorrow at this time, as will Andrew Urquhart. Yes, he is back on Thoughts and Comments tomorrow from 10 a.m. Make sure you join him for some great interviews and, yeah, some topics with a faith-based lens. That's tomorrow from 10 a.m. It's been a privilege filling in for him. Coming up after 2, well, I would say Kat, but she is away today. So Johnny Clist, he is back in the hot seat. Do join him for a great afternoon of teaching and music. Have a wonderful rest of your long weekend. Here's Big Daddy Weave. It's I Know, Ka Kite Anō.

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1: In this update, the top of both islands is facing the worst of a widespread rain system. Orange heavy rain warnings are in place for Northland, Tasman, Taranaki, Buller and Westland. Heavy rain watches cover much of the North Island and Fiordland. Strong winds are also expected in Auckland, Northland, Tongariro and Taranaki later this afternoon. Met Service meteorologist Alan Bailey says many of the warnings continue overnight, with Northland's remaining in place until 5 a.m.
2: There's been quite a bit of rain in places up there already, about 80 mils in Kaitaia in the last 12 hours.
1: The King's Birthday road toll is sitting at its highest point in a decade after rising to 7. Two separate early morning crashes have claimed the lives of 3 people in the Ruapehu district and 1 person on Waiheke Island. A person also died in Wairakei, north of Taupō, last night, and 2 died on Friday evening in crashes in Allenton near Dunedin and in Taupō. Superintendent Steve Greeley says it's a sobering reminder for those travelling home today to take care. He says speeding, not using your seatbelt, being distracted or driving impaired are the 4 main contributors to accidents on the road and might be the difference between you getting home safely or not. Reflections from broadcaster Barry Soper as 4 decades of political journalism are honoured. Newstalk ZB's senior political correspondent has been named an officer of the New Zealand Order of Merit in the King's Birthday's honours, recognising his coverage of major events over 43 years. Soper says he began his journalism career in 1969, the same year man landed on the moon after deciding police college wasn't for him.
3: Simply ran into somebody on Irk Street in Gore, and I wasn't irked by it because I ended up as a result becoming a journalist because he was the Gore correspondent for the Southland Times.
1: The government's planned ban on card surcharges is still in doubt, with National lacking support to pass it. It was supposed to be enforced by May, but ACT and New Zealand First both confirmed they won't back the bill in its current form after concerns from businesses. New Commerce and Consumer Affairs Minister Cameron Brewer says conversations are ongoing, including with Labour counterpart Arena Williams. In sport, cricket legend Virat Kohli is celebrating his teammate after becoming Indian Premier League champions for the second year running. Kohli scored an unbeaten 75 to help the Royal Challengers Bengaluru down the Gujarat Titans by 5 wickets in the grand final. Black Caps paceman Jacob Duffy opened the bowling and set the tone, with Kohli telling Sky Sport the whole team trusts each other.
4: You don't need to be the one to step up every time. There's guys behind you, around you, who can win games of cricket for you. We have so many Man of the Match awards spread throughout the group as well.
1: ANZ Premiership frustration from the Steel as extra time snapped up their chance in receiving a bonus point in their loss to the Mystics last night. A thriller saw the Aucklanders take the top spot on the table after beating the hosts 61-53. To the weather now. Northland, rain with heavy falls, thunderstorms possible. Auckland, Coromandel Peninsula, Bay of Plenty, the Central High Country and Taranaki, cloudy with showers turning to rain. Waikato, Waitomo, Whanganui and Te Manawatū, cloudy with scattered rain. Gisborne to Wairarapa, cloud increasing with a few spots of rain from the afternoon. Horowhenua to Wellington, cloudy with a few spots of rain, becoming widespread for a time this afternoon or evening. Marlborough and Nelson to Fiordland, rain with heavy falls, thunderstorms possible. Canterbury, Otago and Southland, mostly cloudy for you with occasional rain. And for the Chatham Islands, mostly cloudy for you. And you've also got occasional rain in the picture. That's News, Sport and Weather. I'm Sandy Hodge.
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0: From the Bible, "Therefore, as God's chosen people, holy and dearly loved, clothe yourselves with compassion, kindness, humility, gentleness and patience." 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
6: Johnny Cliss with you here on Rima, and welcome on into your afternoon show. Lovely to be here with you, of course. Now, theoretically, Kat will be back in the hot seat tomorrow. We'll have to see how that goes. In the meantime, though, shall we kick off with some great teaching? Just saying. As we always do, just after 2, that's a rhyme, All right, on time. We get into some today with Jeff Mines. And, of course, we're continuing our series, The Renovation of the Heart.
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1: Hello, my name is Bill. Welcome, and thanks for joining me for another message from Pastor Jeff Vines from his series called Renovations of the Heart. Pastor Jeff will look at John chapter 3 and the account of Nicodemus meeting with Jesus. He'll break down what it means to truly have your life changed by Christ or to be born again. Let's see what we can take from this passage to apply to our lives today. Here's Pastor Jeff.

0: Turn in your Bibles, if you would, to John chapter 3. John 3. And while you're doing that, sometimes you just never know how this is going to be taken. But a guy walks into a hardware store, and he's looking for a file. And the clerk comes over and says to him, what do you want to file for? And he says, I'm going to file my parrot's beak down. And the clerk says, man, you can't do that. You'll kill that parrot. You try to file his beak down, that's inhumane. It's just not right. He buys the file anyway. 2 weeks later, he comes back. Now he's looking for a little wooden box. And the clerk is suspicious. He killed that parrot. He's going to bury him in that little box. He walked over. You file that parrot's beak down. I told you that if you use a file on that parrot, you're going to kill that parrot. And the guy says, it wasn't the file that killed him. It was the vice. You got it? About 50-50. I use that because I know that's one of those jokes that 50% get and 50% don't, or they don't appreciate it. No animals were harmed, actually, in that joke. You know that. But the reality is that there is a lot of language that we use in our churches that kind of have the same impact. Some people get it, some people don't. And you know, the most difficult thing about this message is a message like this can spark a revival in a church, just like that. But it can also leave people confused because it's hard for a pastor to preach a message like this because only those people who see it will see it. Now, let me explain. When you think of the word born again, who do you think of? What picture comes to your mind? For some of you, as soon as I say born again, you think of hippies. You know, people walk around in these long-haired, long cloaks, you know, dude, I found Jesus. And you say, dude, I didn't know he was lost. And dude, you know, it's kind of like that thing, kind of an emotional, cathartic experience. I've had some divine intervention. If you don't think of hippies, you think of people in prison. They go into prison, you know, they're degenerates, they're the lowlifes of our society, and they need some kind of spiritual experience. So they go in prisoners having committed these horrible crimes, and somehow they find Jesus, and they talk about being born again. And of course, in your mind, you think, well, of course you were. You had no other hope, no other trust, so you had a divine experience, and now you're born again. You think of hippies, or you think of somebody who's been in prison, somebody who really needs a divine intervention, or sometimes, and I find this more often than not today, when you use the term born again, you think of someone who's a fundamentalist, someone who just needs law, needs everything to be black and white. If you hear somebody say, well, you know, I don't smoke and I don't drink and I don't sleep around, you might hear non-believers say, yeah, they're a born-again Christian. You with me? When Jesus has his encounter with Nicodemus, he shoots these theories completely out and totally contradicts what most of us understand by the term born again. So it's in John chapter 3, and in verse 1, we're told that the guy named Nicodemus, who's a part of the Jewish ruling council, comes to visit Jesus, comes to him at night, and he says to Jesus, Rabbi, we know you're a teacher sent from God because nobody can do the things you're doing unless they were from God. Listen to Jesus' reply in verse 3. He says, very truly, I tell you, no one can see the kingdom of God unless they're born again. How can someone be born again when he's old, Nicodemus asked. Surely they cannot enter a second time into their mother's womb to be born, Jesus answered. Very truly, I tell you, no one can enter the kingdom of God unless they're born of water and spirit. Flesh gives birth to flesh, spirit gives birth to spirit. You should not be surprised at my saying, you must be born again. Now, the first thing I want you to notice here is that Nicodemus is not an emotionally broken person looking for a spiritual cathartic experience. He's not looking for some new spiritual high. He's a Pharisee, the Bible tells us, and he's part of the Jewish ruling council, which means a couple of things. One, he's part of the Sanhedrin, which also means, two, he's old. It takes a long time of life to become part of the Sanhedrin. You know, if you're part of the Sanhedrin, you're not young. You're learned or well-educated. He's probably been studying the Old Testament scripture since the time he was in his early teens. He's powerful. You don't get to be part of the Sanhedrin without being powerful and wealthy and having great influence. And for the sake of our argument, he's part of the establishment. Now, when Jesus sees Nicodemus, in verse 10 that we haven't read yet, and here's Nicodemus, he says to Nicodemus, you're a teacher, and you don't understand these things I'm saying. You got a PhD from an Ivy League school. You're a scripture scholar. You teach in the best seminary. You're part of the cultural elite, and you don't understand these basic fundamentals of the Old Testament scriptures fulfilled in the New. And the point Jesus is making, Nicodemus, you believe that you have everything you need. You believe that you're not wanting. You're complete. You don't need anything else. You're extremely religious. And Nicodemus isn't coming to Jesus to look for answers. In Nicodemus' mind, he already has all the answers, and he's teaching everybody else what the answers are. He's not looking for anything. So why does he go to Jesus then? Well, in verse 2, we're told that he comes at night. In fact, it was probably a dark, stormy night. Because if you look in verse 8, I believe Jesus is using a natural example to communicate something to Nicodemus. He says, the wind blows wherever it pleases. You hear its sound. The Greek word is voice. You hear its voice, but you can't tell where it comes from and where it's going. So Nicodemus probably comes to Jesus on a dark and stormy night. And he's representing the establishment. But the establishment is against Jesus. So what is Nicodemus doing here then? And the answer is, he's backroom politicking. He's come to Jesus, he says, young man, there are some in the establishment that are against you, but there are many of us in the establishment that want to play ball with you. Because we can see that you're a tremendous teacher and that your miracles are the real deal. We believe in some of us in the Sanhedrin that you are a force to be reckoned with, so we'd like to get you involved in our party. And maybe you can help us and we can help you. So the point is, he's not a needy person who's spiritually searching anything. He thinks he's not a lowlife. He thinks he's at the very top of the spiritual ladder. And neither is he a person that needs some kind of moral structure. My goodness, he's a Pharisee. He's a professional do-gooder. He spends his entire life trying to keep the law and keep these rules. And those rules and regulation give him a sense of moral security and superiority. So you couldn't possibly structure Nicodemus' life any more than it already is. He says all the right things and he does all the right deeds. Now, this is why it's interesting, the manner in which Jesus responds to this guy. Because what does he say to him? He just looks right at Nicodemus. After Nicodemus has said, you're a great teacher sent from God, you do these great things. And Jesus just cuts him off and says, you need to be born again. Do you understand what that's like? Do you understand the weight of that statement to Nicodemus? When I was playing basketball at university, we had this All-American on our team, Donnie Wallace. Donnie Wallace was the nicest guy he'd never say a bad word to anybody. In fact, he's a pastor today in North Carolina. And we were playing Baptist University down in Atlanta, Georgia. And all the calls were going against us. And the officials that were calling the game, we just felt like they were calling it more like a junior high game. Any touch, any aggressive play, any box out aggressively, they'd call foul. And I saw this guy, Donnie Wallace, get frustrated, which he never got frustrated. And about somewhere between the third and fourth quarter, he looked at the official after the official had called a foul on him. And he looked at him and he said these words. Now, here's a guy, remember, that says nothing negative about anybody, that quietly goes about his business, that's a fantastic player. And he looks at the official and he says, sir, have you ever called a college basketball game? Now, he didn't use profanity, didn't use bad language, but evidently that was the worst thing you can say to an official. Because the official immediately technical foul and kicked him out of the game for just saying, sir, have you ever called a college basketball game? When I was in the university and studying theology, there were a few times I really wanted to walk up to one of my college professors and say, dude, do you even know Jesus? Just because you teach in a Bible college or seminary doesn't mean you know Jesus. And sometimes you'd see these guys with a lot of head knowledge, but it never made it to their hearts. And you wonder, dude, you teach everything and you have all this knowledge, but do you even know Jesus? When Jesus looks at Nicodemus, he's looking at someone who's an Ivy League scholar, who writes all the Christian or religious magazines and articles and does all the talk shows. And he looks at him and says, dude, you need to be born again. What he's saying to Nicodemus is this: everything you've done up to this point counts for nothing. You got to start all over. Now, can you imagine what that means to a guy who spent his entire life the way Nicodemus has lived his life? If you think of being born again as an option or for a certain type of person, that shows me that you don't have a good understanding of the gospel, that you've not yet understood really what biblical faith is. But real truth motivates the heart, and the heart then acts out what the head believes. If you go right to the heart without truth, if you have emotions based on something that is not real, then, well, everything just gets out of whack. Sometimes as I go to Australia or New Zealand or as I'm in Africa doing leadership conferences, pastors will, they'll never do this out loud, but when we get into a private room where we're having like a one-on-one, pastors will say things like this. You know, I don't get it. We have people come to our church and they're so on fire for about the first 1 or 2 months, and then it's like they just disappear. It's like suddenly they have buyer's remorse and they're gone. And that does make sense to me because Jesus talks about this in the parable of the seed and the sower. that a lot of times when people first come, it's based totally on experience and emotion. Nothing wrong with emotion. Emotion's good. I wish some of you had it. And so emotion's a good thing. Emotion's a good thing. But it's got to be based on truth if it's going to make it over the long haul. And when your experience is based totally on experience and not truth, you might see your friends getting baptized and be emotionally pulled to be baptized. But you see the water is magical. Or you might see your friends and family making a confession of faith and you say, man, I don't want to be left out. I want to jump in. You're having an emotional catharsis, but there's no real truth that's infiltrated your psyche that would start to govern the emotions and how you live everyday life. Being born again, here's the point. This is the truth that the church has not said often enough. Being born again is not a fringe experience. It's right down the middle. It's core and crucial to following Jesus. That's why Jesus said in John 3:7, you should not be surprised at my saying, Nicodemus, you must be born again. If this is not at the center of your understanding, then you're lost. And you got to go back and rethink everything. Faith and spirituality. Born again is not for certain types of people. It's the only way into the kingdom. It's for everybody. But what is it really? Since the stereotypical answers are gone, what is it to be born again? Well, first, being born again means you got to start completely over. Now, think about this for a moment. If I tell you that, who's going to have the most difficult time receiving that message? Religious people. What? Pat, don't you tell me that, Pastor Jeff, because my parents took me to church and my grandparents took them to church and I've been in the church forever. You're going to struggle with that. When Jesus says, everything you've done up to now counts for nothing, you got to start all over. If you think that, man, by going to church every week and by doing this and by doing that, that's gotten you, gained you entrance into heaven. You're religious. You're not Christian. And so when Jesus comes along and says, you got to start all over. You got to be born again. You can't even see the kingdom until you're born again. You're going to struggle with that. You're even going to get angry with Jesus. Hey, are you telling me everything I've done means nothing now? Who's going to have the easiest time with that message? People who know they have nothing, absolutely nothing to bring Jesus. People who know that, man, they are helpless without Jesus. They got no hope, no future without Jesus. They're going to love that. They're going to receive that message, which is why in the New Testament, Jesus said things like this, the pimps and the prostitutes get into the kingdom before you, speaking to the religious establishment. Why? Because the pimps and prostitutes are better? No, but because they're able to understand the gospel. They're not all, what are you talking about, Jesus? They get it. They're not blinded by their own moral goodness. And I just want to start by saying this. Some of you need to start over. As hard as that is for you to hear, you need to start over. Because there's no joy in your life. There's no passion in your life to serve Jesus. There's no desire. It's strictly a formality. You're here because your parents were here. It's the socially accepted thing to do. You're afraid that if you didn't go to church, that your parents would find out and there'd be fighting in the family. But your heart has never been truly melted by the gospel. You've never had your heart melted. You don't get all weepy inside, even if you don't show it outside, because you're just unmoved. For some of you, the best thing you can do, let me tell you, your eternity's at stake here, is to just start all over and admit that nothing you could ever do would earn you favor with God. And then you'll begin to see what Jesus actually did for you and your heart can be melted. Second, here's what born again is. It means it's a new consciousness. You've heard me say this 1,000 times. When Christ comes into your life, he not only changes what you do, he changes what you want to do. Do you understand what I mean by that? There are new passions that come on the inside. It's a new consciousness. Suddenly you find yourself not wanting to do things you used to do. You find yourself wanting to do things you didn't used to do. Not because it's some kind of laboring work to you, but it's a thrill. They become a joyful thing. Your priorities change. What defines you changes. You have a real shift in your identity. You pursue different things. You go hard after different things. When you're truly born again, now listen carefully because you'll misunderstand. When you're truly born again, pornography sickens you. Now, I didn't say you weren't tempted by it. I just said down deep in your core, it sickens you. And when you fail, there's an extreme amount of guilt. If that's not there, then can you explain to me how you can say Jesus is living inside you? Paul said, it's no longer I who live, but Christ who lives in me. And if Christ is living in you, he's going to be sickened to that. So if pornography doesn't sicken you, if money still has power over you, now everybody needs money. Nothing wrong with money. In fact, I pray God blesses you with money. But if that's your primary pursuit, Jesus himself said, if that's your primary pursuit, you can't serve both God and stuff. And if Jesus is living inside you, what's going to happen? Your desire, your passion is going to change. Your marriage is going to become sacred to you because you know it's sacred to Jesus. I didn't say that you were perfect. I didn't say that you weren't tempted. I didn't say that sometimes you fail or don't fail. You do. You're not perfect. But there's a passion and pursuit in you, a priority change. You're different. You got new desires. And if you don't have new desires in you, then it probably tells me that you saw baptism as magic water. Let me just get in there and I'll come out all just changed. Or I'll go up and mouth this secret code that pastor gives me. I believe that Jesus is the Christ. And that's secret code entrance into the kingdom. It's a new consciousness. It's a psychological change. You are psychologically transformed. No one has to tell you to follow Jesus because you want to already. Remember the circle I drew on the stage? And I said, this represents American Christians. You got a big circle, and if the center of that circle is conformity to Christ, most of us live as far away from the center we can without falling off the edge. But if you got Jesus in you, man, you do a 180. And you're not perfect, but man, you wish you were. And you start marching toward the center of Christ-likeness. That's what it is to be born again, a new consciousness. Look, some of our life coaches tell me that new couples will come and they want to be married by the church. They want to get married here. And we got, I don't know how many life coaches we have now, probably in the hundreds. And so people come and our life coach will sit them down, young couple, and we'll say to them, listen, they'll say, hey, great that you want to be married. We want to be part of that. We want God to bless your marriage. We want you to be involved in something that's going to sustain you over the trials of life and marriage. And like I said, the only people who think that marriage doesn't bring challenge is people who've never been married. That's why I say marriage is given by God. It's a gift of God to conform you to the image of his son. And so we'll have a couple sit down and we'll say to the couple, hey, we're glad you're here. And we know that, you know, you've said you're Christ followers, you're believers. And so we're going to ask you. Then we find out you're living together and you're not married. So what we do is we say, hey, we understand we can't undo the past, but we're going to encourage you now to not live together until the marriage ceremony. If you honor God now, then God will honor you in your marriage. And sometimes people get mad, really mad. And they'll say something like, well, who are you to judge me? Well, brother, we're not judging you. We're presenting you with a judgment that Jesus has already given in Scripture, that the act of marriage is reserved for the act of marriage. Now, for a long time, you struggle. What's going on here? Let me tell you what's going on here. They haven't seen the kingdom yet because they haven't been born again. And the reason they get angry is because they're religious, but not Christ followers. Nobody's going to tell them how to live their lives, including Jesus. So they haven't seen the kingdom. In their mind, it's quite okay just to live together and do whatever they want to do before they're married. And the reason they do that, they don't see the kingdom. Do you understand? In John 3:3, Jesus replied, very truly I tell you, you can't even see the kingdom of God until you're born again. You're not going to be perfect. You're not going to be sinless. But you're going to have a true passion to follow Christ. So when somebody presents you with the truth of Jesus, you're going to have this internal passion to want to pursue it. And if you don't, it's because you don't see the kingdom. And you don't see the kingdom yet because you haven't truly been born again. It also involves, third, organic transformation. Now, stay with me. I love this. Jesus replied, very truly, I tell you that you can't see the kingdom until you're born again. Nicodemus says, well, how can I be born again? Do I go into my mother's womb a second time? What are you talking about? Jesus answered, very truly, I tell you, no one can enter the kingdom of God unless they're born of water and of spirit. So now we're getting a hint on what born again. What are you talking about, water and spirit? This is a summary by Jesus out of Ezekiel chapter 36 and 37 in the Old Testament. In Ezekiel 36, verse 25, he says, I will sprinkle clean water on you and you will be clean. I will cleanse you from all your impurities and from all your idols. I will give you a new heart and put a new spirit in you. I will remove from you your heart of stone and give you a heart of flesh. And I will put my spirit in you and move you to follow my decrees. You hear what he's saying? Right now you have a heart of stone. So when you hear the truth, you're unmoved. You're just bland. But I'm going to put a heart in you that's alive, that's beating, and it's beating for the purposes of God. And I'm going to move you to the point where you actually want to keep my decrees, not for fear of hellfire and damnation, but because you realize your heart's been melted, what I've done, and now you're just motivated to go out and live a God Christ-like life. He says in verse 23 of 1 Peter 1, for you have been born again, not of perishable seed, but of imperishable, through the living and enduring word of God. In other words, folks, this is an organic transformation. Do you understand that? I'm gonna hammer this until I think you get it. I'm going to keep saying it in every sermon in this series. You don't need reformation. You don't need to just be reshaped. You got to be dug up and replanted. Think about it. This is what we go back and said before. If you've got an apple orchard and you look out over the orchard and you say, man, I've loved apples for a long time, but you know what? This year I want peaches. So you say, I'm going to water and fertilize this field and orchard to death. And you're going to water and you're going to fertilize. What are you going to get at the end of the growing season? Bigger apples. Not going to get peaches. You say, well, I'm going to prune them then. I'm going to cut them back. I'm going to get a gardening book and go crazy. I'm going to work harder and harder and longer and longer. Don't go on and I'm going to get me some peaches. No, you're not. You're going to get bigger apples. You can't have new fruit unless you have a new root. You have to be completely replanted, dug up, reorganized. You have to be organically radicalized. That's what the new birth does. Stay with me. And then fourth, it's got to be foundational. Do you know what a, some of you have read theology or you've done your homework. Do you know what a non sequitur is? A non sequitur is when you're reading a narrative and suddenly, as you're reading the narrative, somebody asks Jesus a question, and the answer that he gives is like, did he just change the subject? What does that have to do with anything? Now, the first time I saw that happen in my own study was in John 11, after Jesus told the disciples, we're going to go back to Bethany because Lazarus is ill. And they said, Jesus, let's don't go back there, man. They tried to stone us there. What do you want to do? Why do you want to go back there? And here's Jesus' response. Are there not 12 hours of daylight? Anyone who walks in the daytime will not stumble, for they see the world by this world's light. It is when a person walks at night that they stumble, for they have no light. If I'd have been the disciple, I'd say, huh?
1: 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Thanks for joining us. Next time, we'll bring you the rest of this message from Pastor Jeff.
0: This is the problem. In affluent cultures, we like to keep one foot in both worlds. We hope that one day we're going to get our inheritance. But just in case that doesn't happen, I'm going to have my goods and my needs filled while I'm here too. You've not been born again. Because when you're truly born again, you see him not only as savior of your sin, you see him as the ultimate fulfillment of every pursuit of your life.
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2: Yes, and tomorrow we'll have today again, but it'll be a different today. Just saying, because tomorrow will become today. Then, when it become... Oh, anyway. Johnny Clist with you, trying to figure out how today's, tomorrow's and yesterday's work. But they do. They just keep changing. They're always a day away. Anyway, or a day gone or something. Anyway, coming up not too far away, later on this hour, we are going to spend 15 minutes in the Word with Joyce Meyer, and it's all about love. We're doing that series, What is Love? So hold tight for that. That's not too far away. Also, some great music thrown in the mix. Coming up next, Josiah Queen with Make Heaven Crowded. That is not a call to going and, you know, starting wars. That's as in, let's get as many people saved as possible.
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1: 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I heard it.

0: I love that. Josiah Queen with Make Heaven Crowded. Oh, every time I think of that song, like the sort of the kind of comedy in me sort of thinks, even though it's not really, it's comedy, it's that it's like we're going around sort of driving our cars into people to try and make heaven crowded, like get people there quicker. No, it's not that. It's about getting people saved, getting out there and preaching the gospel. Man, I think that's a great thing, isn't it? When we know that we have the answer, we have the truth, why would we not want to share that with as many people as possible? Speaking of that, that's part of love, and we're going to learn more about what is love with 15 Minutes in the Word, which is coming up very shortly with Joyce Meyer.
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8: Welcome to 15 Minutes in the Word with New York Times bestselling author Joyce Meyer. On today's program, Joyce will be teaching from her series, What is Love? In our world today, we hear the word love used so freely. We love food or we love pets. But what is real love? Joyce helps answer this question as we learn from the Bible what real love is. We'll also be encouraged to put love into action, especially with those people in our lives who may be difficult to show love to. God's love never fails, and because He loves us, we can choose to love others. Now, here's Joyce with today's teaching.
9: I've told these stories a couple of times. I don't know if I've heard told them here, if you've seen them on TV, but they're still good stories, so you just have to listen again. You know, we have ideas about people, and sometimes we don't like to hang out with anybody that's not like us. And some of the young people today just are not like us. You know, they might have five different colors in their hair and body piercings all over the place and everything tattooed. And wearing black lipstick and, you know, whatever. And so if you're a religious Christian, which are the absolute worst. I mean, religious people are some of the meanest people on the face of the earth. They're like the Pharisees. You cannot do anything right. They're going to find something wrong with it. So I was in a Starbucks, and I wanted what's called a pour over. And I'm a coffee snob. It's got to be a certain way or I don't want it. And she said, oh, let me make you a cup of coffee out of this new press that we have. I said, oh, I don't really like a press. The coffee's always too strong. She said, let me make this for you. She said, and if you don't like it, I'll make you anything else you want. Well, her hair was going in about every direction and every piece of it was a different color. Wouldn't have been, you know, like somebody I would have hung out with. But by now I'm learning to have a little bit of brains that just because they're not like me, that doesn't mean that God doesn't love them. Did you hear me? Just because they're not like you. And some of you have an attitude about tattoos. Do you know the Bible says in the Old Testament that people had tattooed on their body, I belong to the Lord. Wow. I just think that's wrong. Well, I'm about to get one. And I'm going to do it just to make the devil mad and just to make religious people mad. I'm going to have to put right back here a cross and under it's going to say, I belong to Jesus. And don't write me a letter and tell me how wrong you think it is, because I don't have to get permission from you. It just makes the devil so mad when you get free. Well, Mabel, I never heard of that. I mean, we're not coming back this afternoon. That woman's crazy. Can you imagine that? 78 and a half years old and going to get a tattoo. Angel's mouth is, Anyway, this gal had tattoos all over. She had her tongue pierced. She had her eyelashes pierced. She had... So she says to me, she said, yeah, I just love this coffee pot. She said, you can just use it anywhere. She said, I'm going to save up my money so I can get one. It's just going to take me a while to do it. Well, it was about $100, so she made me a cup of coffee, and sure enough, it was really good. And so I started to walk away, and I just sensed I was missing an opportunity. And I felt like the Lord said, buy her the coffee pot she wants. Okay, now listen, you feel really stupid going up to somebody you don't know and saying, I'd like to buy you that coffee pot, especially today. So I walked around a little bit, get my nerve up. And I went back, called her over, and I said, listen, I want to bless you. I want to buy you one of those coffee pots. And so I just gave her $110. And she's like, well, no. What? And she starts crying. So, of course, I'm wanting to get out of there as fast as I can. Here's the money for your coffee pot. I've obeyed God. I'm gone. Done and gone. Well, and things like this don't just happen. So it's 2 hours later, and I go to the bathroom in another store, and I start to come in the door, and she is coming out the door. And she looked at me. Now, this is the effect this can have on people. She looked at me, and she said, why are you the kindest person in the whole world? which obviously I'm not, but nobody had ever showed her that kind of kindness. Do you know how many people there are in the world who have never seen kindness? Nobody's ever really loved them. The world is full of people that nobody has ever loved them. And you have the love of God in you. You have the ability to change people's lives. And so I said, well, I'll tell you what. I said, God's been really good to me. And you just looked to me like you could use a blessing. And so I just wanted to bless you. And she said, well, to tell you the truth, I've been kind of mad at the man upstairs. I love it when people call him the man upstairs. That tells me right away they don't know him. And she said, my mother died with cancer, and I've been mad at him ever since. But she said, after this, I may have to rethink it. Now, she didn't get saved right there on the spot, but that had to have an impact on that woman's life. Another story. You'll give me a few more minutes, right, if I'm telling you good stories? Another story. My son is in line waiting to pay for some jeans that he got. So you can teach your kids this kind of stuff. And there's a young man in front of him that was putting one pair of jeans in layaway. Well, my son didn't even have to think about it. He just said, I'll pay for the jeans, let him have them. This is the kind of stuff we ought to be doing. I remember when I used to have to put stuff in layaway. I don't have to put it in layaway now. I can pay for it. Amen.

0: It's even better if it's somebody you don't know. And story after story after story, we were in a restaurant sometime this year, and you know, everybody's been short on workers, and so we had to wait like a long time to even get a glass of water. And since I'm so patient, you know, I love waiting. Finally, this girl comes over to wait. She said, "I'm so sorry you had to wait so long." She said, "We're short on workers." And I've been working 14-hour days, and yeah, I'm just really worn out. She was sweating. You could tell she was really tired. And so we talked to her a little bit in the course of the conversation. She said, "I have to work these hours because when everything was closed down during COVID, I got behind on my bills." And she said, "I'm way behind on my electric bill, and I'm afraid they're going to turn my electric off, and I've got a child." Well, see, once you get good at this, you don't have to go have a 25-minute prayer session to see if God wants you to do something. So we left her a $100 tip, but no, that didn't suit God. We left, and on the way home, I said, "Dave, we need to pay her electric bill." So we were already almost home, so I was going to send one of my employees back the next day to do it. Because I thought, I'm going to feel stupid. And God said, "No, you're going to go do it yourself." Okay, so I went back and she wasn't working that day. But I said to the girl, the hostess, I said, kind of described her. I said, "You know who this girl is?" And she said, "Oh yeah, I know who she is." And she said, "I know who you are too." And I said, "Okay, I need you to help me with something." She was telling me yesterday how she thought her electric might get turned off, and I want to pay her electric bill. Can you give her this email address? Gave her my daughter's email address. And I said, "Tell her if she'll send the electric bill to my daughter, we'll pay it." Well, she did, and we did, and I haven't seen her since, but I'll tell you one thing that happened. That lady at that hostess desk knows that I'm not a phony. That I'm not just preaching something that I don't love. Now, I'm not just trying to say, "Oh, I am so good," because, you know where I started 40 years ago? I felt like God was putting it on my heart to give somebody $10. And I didn't want to give them $10. I wanted to keep my $10. And I said, "Now, God, if this is really you," come on, you ever been there? I mean, "if this is really you, you know, we want to have angels appear and three prophecies and four confirmations to give away $5. If this is really you, I'll do it." And you know what the Lord said? "Even if it's not really me, I won't get mad at you if you bless somebody." See, you don't have to have a prayer meeting every time you want to bless somebody. Just make a decision that you are going to walk in love. And part of that is you are going to be a blessing to everybody that you can. Amen. Come on, get up on your feet. All right, I pray for you in the name of Jesus, that you will not only hear, but do. And Holy Spirit, I pray that you would just pester them until they begin to be more concerned with what they can do for other people than what you can do for them. In Jesus' name. Amen.
1: Thanks for listening. It's encouraging to know that wherever we are, when we believe in God, His love is also with us. How can we begin sharing God's love, even in difficult relationships? We can start with a simple act of kindness or take the first step towards forgiveness. It may not be easy and it will take practice to keep putting love into action, but we can learn through continued prayer, study, and being willing for God to show us who needs His love. When we have true love, God's love flowing through us, we'll see just how powerful it is at changing people's hearts. Thank you for listening to 15 Minutes in the Word with Joyce.
2: It's a great episode of What is Love, and we'll dig into more of that with Joyce Meyer tomorrow around the same time. Still got time for a couple of songs, and after 3 o'clock, we're going to look at the

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1: In this update, the long weekend road toll has risen to 7, its highest level in recent years. Police have now confirmed 3 people have died, 2 others are seriously injured and 1 is missing after 2 cars collided on State Highway 1 in the Central Plateau before 3 this morning. The road has been reopened about 5 kilometres north of Wairu. A search is underway for the person who's unaccounted for. Claudia O'Neill has more.
2: One person died early this morning on Waiheke Island, another in Wairake north of Taupō last night. On Friday evening, 2 people died in separate crashes in Allenton near Dunedin and in Taupō. The road toll officially ends at 6 tomorrow morning.
1: Much of the country is being urged to prepare for heavy rain as a significant weather system moves in. Orange heavy rain warnings are in place for Northland, Tasman, Taranaki, Buller and Westland through until tomorrow. Up to 200 millimetres of rain is expected in Northland, with authorities warning motorists to take extra care on the roads. Meteorologist Alan Bailey says the top of the South Island is also in the grip of heavy rain.
3: For the Tasman district, already well over 100 mils in places down there, and expecting another 100 to 150, but possibly 250 in the ranges.
1: There may be a silver lining to the fuel crisis for the New Zealand ski season. NZ Ski says season pass sales remain strong despite uncertainty around rising fuel cost. Demand from Australia has softened slightly on last year's surge of 32%, but the company says bookings are still solid. Chief Executive Paul Anderson says they're closely tracking how fuel prices will impact staff and guests.
4: Some of the Australians that we're talking to are saying that they are keener to come to New Zealand than book a longer haul trip to Japan or North America. So there may be some positive impacts.
1: And Dua Lipa has tied the knot with Callum Turner in an intimate ceremony. The singer and her actor partner married in London yesterday before a star-studded 3-day celebration in Sicily next week. The pair were joined only by close family members as they officially became husband and wife after first striking up a romance in early 2024. In sport, the women's singles at Roland Garros will see Aryna Sabalenka face a resurgent Naomi Osaka in a fourth-round battle tomorrow morning. Craig Gabriel discusses the competitive fourth-round matchup from Paris.
5: Nothing else on the schedule comes close to attention-grabbing than Sabalenka-Osaka. The world number one won their 2 matches this year, and the only time Osaka had a win was 8 years ago. Osaka didn't even know their head-to-head.
6: I don't know, like, whatever.
5: Sabalenka was fully aware of every match they've played, especially the recent Madrid one.
7: I'm ready to go there to fight.
5: We wait to see whose glitter ball, diamonds or sequins makes the quarters.
1: About 75 people have been rescued from height and 16 people arrested as thousands lined the streets for Arsenal FC's English Premier League victory parade in North London. To the weather now, Northland, rain with heavy falls, thunderstorms possible from the afternoon when there may be downpours. Auckland, Coromandel Peninsula, Bay of Plenty, the Central High Country and Taranaki. Cloudy with showers turning to rain with heavy falls possible. Waikato, Waitomo, Whanganui and Manawatu, cloudy with scattered rain. Gisborne to Wairarapa, cloud increasing with a few spots of rain from the afternoon. Horowhenua to Wellington, you're up for cloudy weather today with a few spots of rain. The rain will become widespread for a time this afternoon or evening. For Marlborough and Nelson to Fiordland, you're in for rain with heavy falls. Thunderstorms are possible about Westland and Fiordland. For Canterbury, Otago and Southland, mostly cloudy with occasional rain. And for the Chatham Islands, cloudy periods also with rain. That's News, Sport and Weather. I'm Sandy Hodge.
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0: From the Bible. Know therefore that the Lord your God is God. He is the faithful God, keeping his covenant of love to 1,000 generations, to those who love him and keep his commandments. Words to live by on Rema.

0: You with Rima Johnnyquist with you. That is a great track from David Dunn. Start Living. Yes, make the most of it. Before that, Matthew West with Good. So it's kind of like it's good to start living because God is good. I love that. How can you keep going in those tough times? Well, prayer is a big one, and we're going to dig into that with the word for today, not too far away right here on Rima. In fact, we're also going to learn about how you can be a part of praying for Rima first, and then we'll learn more about prayer with the word for today. Check it out.
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6: We will give ourselves continually to prayer. Acts chapter 6 and verse 4. In her book, 30 Days to Be a Stronger, More Confident You, author Deborah Smith Peggs used the word PRAY as an acronym. Pause. I stop all activity and focus completely on God. Worship is total preoccupation. The greatest honor and respect we can give to anyone is our undivided attention. Reverence. I express my admiration for all his attributes. At this point, distractions start to pop up like dandelions. I will suddenly remember a task I need to put on my to-do list. I have learned to jot down the task in a journal and ignore the other issues for what they are, mere distractions that can be dealt with later. I have also learned that praying audibly helps to minimize wandering thoughts. Ask. I ask for forgiveness for my sins, making every effort to be specific. I pray for the power to live a Christian life and ask God to give me a passion for His word and prayer. I ask for His will to be done in every aspect of my life, spiritually, physically, financially, relationally, vocationally, and emotionally. Yield. I must subordinate my requests to God's sovereign will, trusting that He knows what is best. I strive to maintain a nevertheless attitude. Therefore, I am careful to conclude my prayer by saying, nevertheless, not my will, but yours be done. See Luke chapter 22 and verse 42. The old adage that it is not what you know, but whom you know, that gives you the advantage in a situation is true, especially from a spiritual perspective. When we have a relationship with God, we understand that He is sufficient to handle any demand placed upon us.
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Rachel Nemiroff with Thank You here on Rima. Johnny Clist with you on your King's birthday. It is the Monday. It's a public holiday. Are you having a holiday or are you stuck working as well? Either way, it's good to be with you here on Rima. Coming up shortly, we're going to celebrate a bunch of people who have managed to get some King's birthday honours, love in there, and exciting stuff. So stick around. That is coming up. I couldn't do the whole list because there's hundreds, but I can do a bunch. So let's check it out. That's coming up. Right now, though, this is After Grace with I Still Need Jesus. It's Rima.

0: You're with Johnny Clist, and it is time for us to talk a little bit about the King's Birthday Honours List. Yes, because it is that time of year, King's Birthday, funnily enough, where we get a lot of knights and dames and various other things and companions and stuff. Does that mean they become our friends? I think I like the sound of that. Let's have a look at who's become a dame this year. Susan Jean Hastell from Cambridge for services to education, also for services to education, Professor Elizabeth Mary Rata. Well done to you guys, dame. Dame Elizabeth Rata and Dame Susan Hassell. I like that. And the knight side of things, Dr. Paul, he's now Sir Dr. Paul Baker. He is for services to health, no doubt there. Peter Boshier for services to state and judiciary. Professor Emeritus, James Chapman for services to literacy education. And David Ellis, not the David Ellis you're thinking of, but a different one, for services to the thoroughbred industry and philanthropy. Those are our new knights. Well done. Some of the key companions out there that I think are pretty epic. Beatrice Fomoina, well done, for services to sport and governance. So epic, the work there. I think is so cool. Carolyn Crowther for services to maternal and perinatal health, such an important part of it. Dr. Ruben Collier from Rotorua for services to Māori and education. Ricky Manuel, well done. That is so epic. He's an artist, a Māori artist, and fabulous art, and to see him become a companion as well is great. So well done to that. One of the ones that I wanted to sort of just point out as well is we do love our rugby, and good old Earl Curtin. He has been appointed as an officer of the New Zealand Order of Merit, and it's richly deserved. He played 41 times for New Zealand, including in rugby, that is, including 13 tests. He was a selector of one of the greatest All Black teams not to win a World Cup, the 1995 side in Africa. At 85, he's still good-natured and obsessed with rugby, just as much as he was when he was a player. So congratulations, Earl Curtin, for your honour as well. So many other ones that are great. If you do want to catch the full list, the Herald does have the complete list there. There are hundreds, lots of people, we can only read a few. We can only share a few. So anyone else, congratulations. You deserve it. Shall we get back to the music? I think we should.
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0: You're with Rima Jonicklist with you, and guess what? It is coming up to that season of the year when we all join together to share our stories of how Rima has had an impact on you or me. And of course, we join together to try and make sure we can keep Rima strong and doing things. I mean, why do we do this? Because, I mean, let's be honest, life can be super loud, uncertain, full of questions. But the whole point of it is Rima is here to cut through that noise with love, joy and hope. So since 1978, we've been pointing New Zealanders to Jesus through thoughtful conversations, inspiring music and solid Bible teaching. And it's been possible because of the wonderful, generous support of the Rima family. So it's through this combined generosity that Rima has been available through, you know, radio signal, apps, speakers, all sorts of different things to cut through that noise and bring us back to what's important. So coming up very soon is our cut through appeal, because we want to cut through with hope, right? That's what we can do together. And it's your opportunity to partner with Rima to help the Word of God cut through the noise and impact lives right across New Zealand. So pray about what part you can play. You can pray about it. You can support it. And if you can support early, jump online to rima.co.nz and give there. And keep your ears to the ground, because it's on the way. Rima, cut through with hope. 2026 appeal.
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10: I came across a box of crowns tucked away in a drawer. Most were broken, some snapped in half, others ground down to tiny wee nubs. Not one of them was perfect. But here's the thing, every single one of them still worked. Each one could still make marks, still bring colour, still create beauty on a page. That's us. Life leaves us cracked and chipped, worn down by disappointment, loss, or simply the grind of time. Sometimes we feel too messy or damaged to be of use. Yet God doesn't see us that way. He doesn't discard us. He chooses to create with us anyway. In fact, the broken places often reveal His beauty more vividly. A life that's been through struggles has a depth of colour that a flawless crayon could never hold. God delights in using broken people to draw something extraordinary. So don't hide your cracks. Don't believe the lie that brokenness cancels your worth. In God's hands, you still have plenty of colour to bring. This is Mickey from inbetween.org.nz. I hope this sparks your thinking. Let's see what God does with it.
1: Rema.

0: There you go. Four King and Country with World on Fire. Johnny Clist with you. Well, before we get to 4 o'clock, time for us to sneak in a story behind the song. And don't forget, after four, we are heading to the prayer wall.
1: We have this thing at my house called the cleanup song. And so every day after dinner, I put a song through our sound system in our kitchen. And believe me, I got a nice sound system in my kitchen. I did it for the cleanup song. Installed for the cleanup song. Anyway, so we're cleaning up, dancing around the kitchen. Everybody's got a job. And normally we'll play, you know, some old song, maybe some old disco song or something fun. But when I'm working on a record, whatever I'm working on tends to be the cleanup song for a couple weeks if I'm working on it. So Steal My Show, this song was the cleanup song for a couple nights. And after a few nights of playing it, I was putting my 5-year-old Judah to bed. And he said, "Daddy, you know the cleanup song, your new song, Steal My Show?" I said, "Yeah." He goes, "How can you steal a show?" And I just could, you know, in his mind, it's like picking up a show and walking out the door with it. And I said, "Well, if like four bands play in one night and one band just kills it, they stole the show." And then he said, he's my thinker, by the way. He's like, "Well, then why would you be asking someone to steal your show?" And I said, "Well, Dad's asking God to take his show and do something bigger than Dad could ever do with it. Dad's asking God to steal his show." And I think the thing about that song that I would want people to know is it applies to everybody. No matter what you do, no matter who you are, you have a life and you could take it and make it yours, or you could give it away and have God do something bigger with it than you could ever imagine.

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1: In this update, heavy rain and strong winds are expected to bring the risk of flooding, slips and road closures as a widespread weather system moves in. Orange heavy range warnings are in place for Northland, Tasman, Taranaki, Buller and Westland until tomorrow. Northland and Tasman face a moderate chance of being upgraded to a rare red level warning, with emergency management agencies urging people to remain vigilant. Meteorologist Alan Bailey says most of the country will see rain over the next 36 hours.
2: The eastern half of the country is not going to see particularly heavy falls, particularly places like Canterbury. They might just see a few showers tomorrow evening.
1: And State Highway 2's Waiawaika Gorge is closing from 6pm tonight as a precaution against the wet weather. The route will close at Waiawaika Pa Road and at Opato. NZTA says it will be reassessed as soon as possible in the morning and reopened depending on the conditions. The long weekend road toll has risen to 7, its highest level in recent years. Police have now confirmed 3 people have died, 2 others are seriously injured, and 1 is missing after 2 cars collided on State Highway 1 in the Central Plateau before 3 this morning. The road has now been reopened about 5 kilometres north of Waiuru. A search is underway for the person who's unaccounted for. One person died early this morning on Waiheke Island, another in Wairaki north of Taupō last night. On Friday evening, 2 people died in separate crashes in Allenton near Dunedin and in Taupō. The road toll officially ends at 6 tomorrow morning. Caution's being urged as automated decision-making moves a step closer to use in welfare services. A bill aimed at improving efficiency has passed its 3rd reading under urgency in Parliament on Friday. Cat ownership rules are tightening in Tasman, but the District Council says enforcement isn't the focus. Domestic cats over 6 months old must now be microchipped, de-sexed and registered under the rules coming in force today. The changes will be reviewed in 3 years, including whether measures such as curfews are needed. Communications Officer Tim O'Connell says the aim is to give owners peace of mind.
3: We don't want to put any undue hardship or fear. We just want to look after cats, that's all, because for a lot of people that's as good as a family member.
1: In sport, the Steel are calling for an ANZ Premiership rule change after extra time took away their chance at a crucial bonus point in their loss to the Mystics last night. The Auckland side takes the top spot on the ladder after a thrilling 61-53 win over the hosts in Invercargill. Although the scores were locked at 52-all after regulation, bonus point eligibility is based off the final score. Defender Kara Stiles says it's frustrating.
4: It sucks, but yeah, it was a good game. Gutted we can't get the bonus point, even though we tied. They need to change that rule, but yeah, just sucks.
1: Black cap Jacob Duffy is an Indian Premier League champion after his Royal Challengers Bangalore claimed a 5-wicket win over the Gujarat Titans in the final earlier this morning. To the weather now, Northland, rain with heavy falls, thunderstorms possible from the afternoon where there may be downpours. Auckland, Coromandel Peninsula, Bay of Plenty, the Central High Country and Taranaki, cloudy with showers turning to rain with heavy falls possible. Waikato, Waitomo, Whanganui and Manawatu, cloudy with scattered rain. Gisborne to Wairarapa, cloud increasing with a few spots of rain from the afternoon. Orawhenua to Wellington, cloudy with a few spots of rain, becoming widespread for a time this afternoon or evening. Marlborough and Nelson to Fiordland, rain with heavy falls. Thunderstorms possible about Westland and Fiordland. Canterbury, Otago and Southland, mostly cloudy with occasional rain. And for the Chatham Islands, cloudy periods. That's News, Sport and Weather. I'm Sandy Hodge.
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0: From the Bible, this is the confidence we have in approaching God, that if we ask anything according to His will, He hears us. Words to live by on Rema.

0: Katie Nicole with Have Your Way right here on Remo. Johnny Cliss with you. 11 past four. Well, it's been a busy old weekend. Often we get these, the King's Birthday weekend, because it's kind of in the start, right on the start of winter. It's cold, it's wet, and you sort of go, oh, please be a good weekend. Please be a good long weekend. But unfortunately, it rains and it gets pretty windy, as it has done today and yesterday. So please make sure you keep yourself safe out there. And if you are travelling on the road, allow for heaps of extra time and frustration. Coming up not too far away right here, I've got a story behind the song from Natalie Lane about her latest one, The Long Way. Now, she's a newish artist to us, so I'm excited about hearing that. Plus, we're going to head to the prayer wall. Now, if there's something you would like prayer support on, please jump online to rema.co.nz, click on the faith menu down to prayer wall and load us up. We can take it.
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5: A regular occurrence in our neighbourhood is the helicopter circling overhead. Sadly, it's not a scenic flight. Rather, it's the police helicopter. It can be at any time of the day or night, and as it circles around overhead, you know they're searching for someone or something that requires police attention. Some people feel that God's like this. He's on the lookout to catch you for doing something wrong. In 2 Chronicles 16 verse 9, the eyes of the Lord search the whole earth in order to strengthen those whose hearts are fully committed to him. His heart is to strengthen us. Jesus said he didn't come into the world to condemn the world, but to save it. He didn't come to condemn you, he came to save you. Next time you hear a helicopter, let it remind you it's not a police one, it's a search and rescue one. God is searching for you in order to strengthen you. Mahara ki tō tātou atua I tēnei rā. Remember God today. I'm Alison Shaw.
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0: How about that, eh? That's a great one from Josh Wright. Nobody loves me like you. I love that. Natalie Lane's a newish artist to us here at Rima. And before we head to the prayer wall a little bit later on in the next 10 minutes or so, how about we hear from Natalie Lane herself a little bit about this new song that she's released to us, The Long Way.
1: Hey friends, it's Natalie Lane, and this is a story behind my song called The Long Way. I was just struck recently by the fact that so much of our lives are marked by waiting. We're always waiting for something, praying for a miracle to come. And I believe we serve a God of miracles who can do a miracle in a moment. And sometimes he does it in a moment, but sometimes he takes us along these back roads to get to the miracle. And we wonder why it's taking so long. I used to think it was cruel of God to take us on those back roads and make it take longer than it could. But the longer I walk with him, I realize that maybe it's the kindness of God that takes us along those back roads sometimes, because we get to see things out there that we never would have seen. We get to know him in a way we never would have known him. So by the time we get to the destination, the thing we care about the most is actually not the destination, but it's knowing the Lord and the gift of his presence.

0: You're with Rima, Johnny Clist with you, and it is time for us to hit the prayer wall. Now, this is located on our website, rima.co.nz. You share what you're going through, we pray for you, simple as that. But it's a chance for us all to come together to support each other as the family of God, right? So let's go through a few that are up there at the moment that need the prayer. Someone has said, I've missed my rent intentionally so I can have food and pay for a few automatic payments. I have huge debts, so you want to pray for provision there. Another person says, pray for Bella, 6 years old. She's under satanic attack. She's experiencing stomach pains and nightmares. We want to pray for her and help there. Another person says, pray that God will bless me with a soulmate and a life partner. Michelle says, pray for God and my future husband to choose me to be his godly wife. Stella says, pray for a miracle, breast cancer surgery coming up. That's a tough one. I want to pray that God goes with you through that all. Another person says, pray for our grandson facing some huge obstacles, but he does love the Lord, so we want to pray that that will keep him in good stead. Another person says, pray for friends and a community of school that I work at that can help heal the hurt. So much hurt going on in the world, isn't there? Another one says, pray for my wife. She has been overseas for a year because she has had final stage cancer. So pray that God would touch her and take away the cancer so she can come back to New Zealand cancer-free. Absolutely. Let's lift them up together. Heavenly Father, thank you for all that you do for us. You are such a good God, and we love you, but we need you. We need you actively in our lives. We just lift up these people in particular who have come to the prayer wall and bared their souls and their needs. So we just lift them up and just say to you, Lord, please pour into their lives. Pour into their lives miraculously. Help them, draw them, and just heal them. We pray these things in your wonderful name. Amen. Right. While we're thinking about that and keep going back to that and praying for the people, let's go and jump into the music here on Rima.
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0: Mercy Me, the great track Make It Well here on Rima Johnnyquist with you. Now, of course, I know it is June the 1st today, so it's not officially still New Zealand Music Month, but I did, for Friday's show, dig through a bunch of live tracks. Some of them were Luke Thompson, which we played out, but I found another one, the band Adiz. So stick around. After five, I'm going to play that for you. Adiz playing one of their songs live from the vaults of Homegrown. Do you like that? Yeah, that's coming up not too far away. Also music from Nicole Choate and Chris Tomlin on the way next.
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5: I wonder whether we ever truly realise how many of the things we take for granted are actually miracles happening every minute of every day. Things that, if we took a moment to think about, would change the way we see not only the world, but ourselves. Hi, I'm Bernie Diamond and welcome again to Fresh. So let's look at you. Did you know that you are 99.999% empty space? Absolutely. All matter, including human cells, is made up of atoms, and if the nucleus of an atom were the size of a marble, the nearest electron would be hundreds of metres away. The solidity you feel is actually electromagnetic repulsion, not solid matter. So yes, solid matter is mostly not solid at all. What we experience as solid is actually the result of invisible forces, not physical contact. Ipso facto, you and I are almost entirely made up of empty space. Mind-bending, isn't it? And yet, as the psalmist prays so beautifully to God in Psalm 139, beginning at verse 13, "It was you who formed my inward parts. You knit me together in my mother's womb. I praise you, for I am fearfully and wonderfully made." When you stand back and look at yourself in the mirror, it's utterly remarkable how God handcrafted you in your mother's womb. How complex, how intricate, how wonderful you actually are, especially when you realize that you're 99.999% empty space. As children's author Hans Christian Andersen once remarked, the whole world is a series of miracles, but we've become so used to them, we call them ordinary things. So please never forget, you are a walking miracle. For you are fearfully and wonderfully made. That's God's word, fresh for you today. Hey, I am so passionate about seeing you live in the victory over your sin and circumstances that Jesus died and rose again to give you. So let me encourage you to subscribe to our YouTube channel at ChristianityWorks.tv. I'd love to share more of God's Word with you, because the Word of God is alive and active. It is the power to transform your life. Amen. Again, you'll find our YouTube channel at ChristianityWorks.tv. May you be blessed as you receive His Word.
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1: Thank you, Lord, for the small things, like me and her on a porch swing. For some

amen to that. That is Chris Tomlin with Thank You, Lord, featuring Thomas Rhett and the Florida Georgia Line. That's like the Florida version of our New Zealand singer, Georgia Line. Anyway, Johnny Clist with you, coming in after five. You're going to hear a new live track, well, actually a classic live track from Adiz.

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1: In this update, multiple state highways are closed or closing as wet weather drenches the country. Orange heavy rain warnings are in place for Northland, Tasman, Taranaki, Buller and Westland. Heavy rain watches cover much of the North Island and Fiordland. In Otago, State Highway 6 is closed between Makarora and Haast because of flooding and slips. The road's also closed between Blenheim and Nelson at 6 tonight. State Highway 2 in the Waioeka Gorge is also closing in an hour at 6. More people are wanting to give up vaping for a variety of reasons. Almost 16,000 people reached out to Quitline last year, with a quarter enrolled in the Quit Vaping program. Māori make up 23% of those seeking support. Auckland University Public Health Professor Chris Bullen says vaping is less harmful than smoking, but also has negative impacts.
2: Other considerations for people, you know, the cost of vaping, uncertainty about the long-term health effects if you've been vaping for a few years, and perhaps feeling that you're addicted to something you try to get off it.
1: A key figure behind New Zealand's curriculum changes says children must remain at the heart of education. Elizabeth Rata is now a dame for her services to education after a career spanning 5 decades. Most recently, she's played a key role in changes to the senior English and literacy curriculum. Dame Elizabeth says education is one of life's greatest riches, noting that she's benefited from our education system and believes every child should too.
3: And I think this move to standardised curriculum throughout the country will mean that we don't have pockets of children who miss out.
1: A raft of visa changes from today. The government's extending minimum English language requirements onto the accredited employer work visa to skill level 3 roles like peer support workers and ski patrollers. Kate Rickard reports.
4: Investor migrants coming in under the Active Investor Plus growth visa will also be able to allocate 20% of their investment to philanthropic gifts, with the rest going to higher growth assets. Another change will see the total cost of applying for a visitor visa for Pacific nationals drop from $216 to $161 for a 12-month period.
1: In sport, an unbeaten 75 off 42 balls from Virat Kohli led Royal Challengers Bangalore to their second straight Indian Premier League cricket title with a 5-wicket win over the Gujarat Titans overnight. This means teammate and black cap Jacob Duffy now joins the New Zealand Test side with a winner's medal. Kohli says winning last year's IPL made this year's victory feel closer.
5: I said to a few of the boys that it doesn't feel like the same pressure as last year. We knew what kind of ability we have in the group. If we stick to our cricket, if we execute our plans, we are the best team in the comp.
1: A stellar day on the water off Spain for New Zealand rowers Ben Taylor and Ollie Welsh, winning the men's pair gold medal at the World Cup Regatta. New Zealand also won bronze in the women's Coxless 4. To the Met Service short forecast for the nation till midnight tomorrow, Northland, Auckland and Coromandel Peninsula, rain with heavy falls, thunderstorms and downpours possible, easing to isolated showers tomorrow. Bay of Plenty in the Central High Country, rain with heavy falls overnight, thunderstorms and downpours possible tomorrow, easing to isolated showers in the afternoon. From Waikato to Wellington, scattered rain becoming widespread overnight, with heavy falls and downpours possible from Taranaki northwards, then easing to isolated showers late tomorrow morning or afternoon. From Gisborne to Wairarapa, scattered rain clearing to fine tomorrow afternoon or evening. Marlborough and from Nelson to Fiordland, rain with heavy falls and isolated thunderstorms in Westland and Fiordland, easing to isolated showers from tomorrow morning. For Canterbury, Otago and Southland, scattered rain, clearing tomorrow afternoon or evening, except for coastal Southland. Chatham Islands, mainly fine, but rain developing tomorrow evening. That's your news, sport and weather. I'm Joe Gilfillan.
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7: From the Bible. 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

0: That is Joshua McGregor with Run To You here on Rima. Johnny Clist with you. Well, a pinch and a punch for the first of the month. As many returns as you want, I don't mind. Anyway, coming up, not too far away, I've dug through the vault of Homegrown and found a live track from New Zealand Music Month's Well Gone By and a band called Adees. They were fabulous, beautiful harmonies, two brothers, Nains and Vince, and we're going to hear them singing a lovely song called Paradise. Stick around, that's coming up. But right now it's time for the verse of the day, and it's brought to you by Bible Society New Zealand Group. We believe the Bible is for everyone. Today's one comes from the book of Galatians chapter 5 verse 1. So Christ has truly set us free. Now make sure that you stay free and don't get tied up again in slavery to the law. Oh, that's pretty good, eh? You like that? So don't get caught up in this whole thing. I love it. You are free, and free indeed. That, of course, was Galatians 5, verse 1.
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Bella Taylor Smith with Forever and Amen here on Rima. Johnny Cliss with you, 23 past five. It is King's birthday weekend, and so nothing says King's birthday like Kiwi music. So I love it. Even though last month was New Zealand Music Month and that finished yesterday, I have gone through my archives of some great live performances from over the years on the Rima Media organisation. And one of them was a band called Adees. Beautiful harmonies. We played lots of their stuff over the years. And one of their songs is Paradise. And I love the harmonies that they did on this. Recorded for Homegrown and for New Zealand Music Month in years gone by. Check it out. This is especially for you.

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0: It's Rima Johnny-Kliss with you, enjoying some great music and just hanging out with you with a few humorous stories and different things. And if you do like the humorous stories and you like even just some of the motivational type things, well, you know what? You can find all those sort of things on our Facebook page and you can keep up to date with all the things that are going on there. In fact, we run some competitions there sometimes that we don't run on air. So you might get double the opportunity to win stuff. Pretty cool, eh? 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You just go facebook.com/NZRima and you'll find us on Facebook. 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There may even be the odd cat video just for fun. All right, let's get back into the music here on Rima.
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8: In Acts chapter 13, the Apostle Paul is preaching up a storm. He's in the middle of this sweeping message about Jesus, explaining that Christ is the fulfillment of God's promises to Israel. And in the middle of that sermon, Paul quotes a few lines of Old Testament scripture. Here's what he says.
9: God raised him from the dead so that he will never be subject to decay. As God has said, I will give you the holy and sure blessings promised to David. So it is also stated elsewhere, you will not let your Holy One see decay. Now when David had served God's purpose in his own generation, he fell asleep. He was buried with his ancestors and his body decayed. But the one whom God raised from the dead did not see decay.
8: Acts chapter 13 verses 34 to 37 from the NIV. Paul is preaching about Jesus, the son of David. And as he mentions David, he slips in a line that's easy to miss. It's quick, it's almost throwaway, but it's really significant. Paul says David served God's purpose in his own generation. Just that, a tiny phrase. But what a thing to say about someone's life. David served God's purpose in his time. He lived faithfully in the moment and generation God placed him in. Rick Warren says he first noticed this little phrase decades ago, and it changed the direction of his life. He realised there would be no greater epitaph than that sentence. Imagine it written on your gravestone. this person served God's purpose in their generation. It's the ultimate definition of a life well lived. Rick Warren writes about this in his book, The Purpose-Driven Life. He says this is what a purpose-driven life really is, fulfilling God's eternal purpose in a timely, contemporary way. God's purpose is timeless, but each generation has its own moments, its own challenges, its own opportunities. And neither past nor future generations can serve God's purpose in this generation. Only we can. David served God's purpose in his time. He didn't live in the past. He didn't wait for the future. He stepped into the calling God had for him right where he was. And that raises a question for us. Will we serve God's purpose in our generation? Will we be faithful in our time? Will we step into the opportunities God has placed in front of us today? David did, and the Apostle Paul thought that was worth mentioning, even in the middle of a sermon about Jesus. Because a life that serves God's purpose is worth noticing. May we be people who do that too.
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0: Zach Williams with Ben Fuller and Wait For Me right here on Rema. Great music for you as we head down towards 6 o'clock. Now, normally on a weekday between 6 and 7, we have the evening edition of Thoughts and Comments, but it's the long weekend. And Andrew Urquhart's had the day off today, I think, do believe. Di's been covering for him. So I'm going to hang with you right through till 7. So stick around. Great music for that. Sophia Speedy on the way, and we'll see what else we can fit in. Maybe some We Are Messengers on the way next.
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Johnny Clist with you here on Rema, and to tell you what, we're rolling with some great music. That, of course, is We Are Messengers with God Be the Glory. And as before we get to 6 o'clock, I thought I'd pull out one of my absolute favourite songs of all the songs that we play at the moment. It is from, I think, her latest live worship album. The album was called 8. It is great. Brooke Legitwood is her name, otherwise known as Brooke Fraser from the old days. But it's probably one of the most epic songs on the album. Why? Because it's a topic that we've spoken of for many years, but it's only been really in the last while that we've sort of started developing this phrase again, fear of God. What does it mean, the fear of God? It certainly would be worthy to be scared of God than man, that's for sure, because of the eternal consequences. But having a healthy understanding and fear of God is a good thing, and it will hold us in good place. And that's what the song is all about, from Brooke Legitwood. It's Fear of God, and it's my pick for the Monday madness, the best Monday song.

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1: In this update, two state highways are closing any moment now as a precautionary wet weather measure. State Highway 6 is closing between Blenheim and Nelson. State Highway 2 in the Waiweka Gorge is also closing. In Otago, NZTA says State Highway 6 between Makarora and Haast is open, though previously they'd said it was closed. Road users should take care on this route, and it remains closed between Makarora and Lake Hawea. Orange heavy rain warnings are in place for Northland, Tasman, Taranaki, Buller and Westland. Heavy rain watches cover much of the North Island and Fiordland. The King's Birthday road death toll is at its highest point in a decade, 7. Superintendent Steve Greeley says it's a sobering reminder for those travelling home tonight to take care. He says speeding, not wearing a seatbelt, being distracted or driving impaired are the four main contributors and could be the difference between arriving safely or not. There may be a silver lining to the fuel crisis for New Zealand ski season. NZ Ski says season pass sales remain strong despite uncertainty around rising fuel costs. Demand from Australia softened slightly on last year's surge of 32%, but the company says bookings are still solid. Chief Executive Paul Anderson says they're closely tracking how fuel prices will affect staff and guests.
2: Some of the Australians that we're talking to are saying that they are keener to come to New Zealand than book a longer haul trip to Japan or North America. So there may be some positive impacts.
1: One of journalism's most familiar voices has been recognised in the King's Birthday Honours 2 decades after first being sounded out. Barry Soper is now an officer of the New Zealand Order of Merit, recognising his services to journalism, including 43 years in Parliament's press gallery. Mr Soper says he considered the honour 20 years ago while serving as political editor on the advice of senior colleagues.
3: And asked their opinion on whether it would be seen, or I could be seen, as being politically biased, and I think the conclusion was that was a possibility, so I didn't want to compromise my independence.
1: In sport, Shane Van Gisbergen has built on his improved NASCAR oval form so far, as he sits in 8th place with 50 laps remaining at the Cracker Barrel 400 live from Nashville. SVG qualified 10th and lurked just outside the top 10 during a series of yellow flag restarts. The Black Caps can unleash their full-strength bowling attack in this week's first cricket test with England. Matt Henry, Kyle Jameson, Will O'Rourke and bowling coach Jacob Oram have left Belfast for London early to prepare. A stellar day on the water off Spain for New Zealand rowers Ben Taylor and Ollie Welsh, winning the men's pair a gold medal at the World Cup regatta. New Zealand also won bronze in the women's Coxless 4 on finals day. Now to the Met Service short forecast for New Zealand until midnight tomorrow night. First up, Northland, Auckland and Coromandel Peninsula. Rain with heavy falls, thunderstorms and downpours possible, easing to isolated showers tomorrow. Bay of Plenty and the Central High Country. Rain with heavy falls overnight. Thunderstorms and downpours possible tomorrow, easing to isolated showers in the afternoon. From Waikato to Wellington, scattered rain becoming widespread overnight, with heavy falls and downpours possible from Taranaki northwards, then easing to isolated showers late tomorrow morning or afternoon. From Gisborne to Wairarapa, scattered rain clearing to fine tomorrow afternoon or evening. Marlborough and from Nelson to Fiordland, rain with heavy falls and isolated thunderstorms in Westland and Fiordland, easing to isolated showers tomorrow morning. Canterbury, Otago and Southland, scattered rain clearing tomorrow afternoon or evening, except for coastal Southland. And for Chatham Islands, mainly fine overnight, and then rain developing tomorrow evening. That's your news, sport and weather. I'm Joe Gilfillan.
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5: From the Bible, God presented David to his people as a shepherd, and he cared for them with a true heart and skillful hands. 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

0: Carly-Anne Taylor with Why Should I Worry here on Rema. Johnny Kliss with you just after 12 past 6. Hope you're having a lovely long weekend. I hope you've had a lovely long weekend, just to say, and feel well refreshed. And for those who are a bit under the weather with the sickness and things, those colds and flus that are starting to sneak out there for winter, well, hope you've had a bit of rest and feeling ready to go back to work tomorrow. Lots of that going on. Now, speaking of stuff that's coming up next, we got a testimony. We're going to hear from Torren Wells a little bit about his journey to faith. We've got music from Sanctus Real, Riley Clemens, and more. And of course, this hour, I also want to share with you what I reckon is going to be a wonderful show to watch on Shine TV tonight if you're in the market to watch some TV. So stick around. That's not too far away. But on the way next, Kay Thompson and more.
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9: How about it? Could you use a boost of strength to get you through the day? Where exactly can you find that? This is Susie Holt with Chocolate and God. Proverbs 31 says, "She girds herself with strength and strengthens her arms." As you read that entire chapter, you can tell that she was a strong woman, but here it is clearly telling us that she chose strength. She chose to wrap herself up in the strength she drew from God. True strength and confidence comes from God. So if you're looking for strength to face the day, then I'd encourage you to ask God to fill you with His strength and confidence. The more you get to know who He says you are, and the more you rely on Him in all that you do, the stronger and more confident you will become. God never meant for you to do it alone or come up with all of the answers on your own. So ask Him to fill you with all you need. Ladies, let's take the 30-day challenge and be in the Word every day. 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

0: with you.
1: Hallelujah for that. It's good to know that God's not done with us. He's still working with us, fine-tuning us. It's burn away the chaff, as that old classic, well, as the Bible says, but also that classic Hillsong worship song. Speaking of that, Tyrone Wells, what a wonderful story he has. And here's a little bit of his testimony.
2: I believe that Jesus saved my soul, the church saved my life. For me, there has to be a local connection where my roots are planted in the lives of other people in a real way, on a real level. So that's why it's very valuable to be a part of my church and then to operate in the role as an experienced pastor. Everything now is going towards experiences. People want less things and they want more experiences, and they actually evaluate things that are happening around them by the experience that they have. So we want to make sure that if someone is coming for the first time, who knows what baggage they have in their life, how they got hurt by a church somewhere, how someone said something to them that pushed them away because it wasn't a real display of the love of God. So that's what I do. I help create environments and atmospheres that welcome in all different kinds of people.
1: I love that. I'd love to hear a little bit of the story of faith of our artist, and that is, of course, is Tyrone Wells' testimony. You're with Rima, Johnny Clist with you. Let's get back into the music. This is Sanctus Real right now with You Are I Am. It's Rima.

0: You're with Rima Johnnyquist with you. Now, of course, I just wanted to take this opportunity to share with you about the fact that our eShot monthly email has been changed to be called Rima Reflections, because it's more about reflecting on life and what it means to be part of the member of the Rima team and stuff. And the cool thing about this is, obviously, if you sign up for it, it only comes out once a month, about the 20th of the month. And it's very, very cool. And you can catch station updates, latest competitions, interviews, and stuff that often you might not see anywhere else. Plus, of course, you go into the draw to win stuff. So, for example, at the moment, you could, if you haven't signed up already, go into the draw to win something particularly cool this time around. And it's basically a pair of wireless headphones, brand new wireless headphones. How cool is that? So that way you could take Rima on your smartphone anywhere you want. And there's a new app as well. I'll tell you more about that another time. But for now, make sure you go to the website, rima.co.nz, and sign up for the email. It's called Rima Reflections. Love it, eh? Anyway, while you're doing that, let's get back into the music.
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0: Good. Loving that. That is Matthew West with Good right here on Rima. Well, speaking of good things tonight, we're going to get into some great TV on Shine TV. So if you're looking at some family TV to watch, well, how about this one? Home is Where the Heart Is. It's a reality series and it's heartwarming. Actor and skilled craftsman Luke McFarlane rolls up his sleeves to help transform not just houses, but lives. Each episode of Home is Where the Heart Is follows Luke and designer Olivia Westbrooks as they team up with families, couples and individuals whose homes are in need of a little love. It's very cool. I love those home makeover shows, and this is kind of more about not just home makeovers, but life as well. Anyway, that's on tonight on Shine TV at 7 o'clock. Well worth checking that out. Here's a bit more information about Shine TV for you.
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9: Piro tui te wairua. 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

0: Jesus.
1: Indeed. That is Presence Music with Where Would I Be here on Rima. Johnny Clist with you. Well, we're just about at 7 o'clock. After 7, Rosemary Jane will keep you company throughout your Monday night, your King's Birthday Day. Have a lovely one. I will catch you back from next weekend. God bless you all and thank you so much for hanging out. What a wonderful time, eh? Here's Lauren Daigle with Rescue.

0: 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This is Rima News.
1: In this update, wet weather has led to three state highway closures as a precautionary measure. State Highway 6 between Blenheim and Nelson and State Highway 2 in the Waiweka Gorge are closed. And in Otago, NZTA says State Highway 6 is closed between Makarora and Lake Hawea. Orange heavy rain warnings and heavy rain watches cover much of the country. Hundreds of people have been caught dangerous driving in a major police crackdown on antisocial road users in Manawatu. Police this weekend have issued 101 infringement notices, including 29 for excess breath alcohol. 30 vehicles were ordered off the road, 10 were impounded, and 4 drivers had their licenses suspended. Inspector Marty Gray says these groups tyrannise residents, businesses and other road users and won't be tolerated. Still no word on card surcharges being banned as the government's self-imposed deadline passes. The much-trumpeted policy would ban surcharges on card and contactless payments, but has faced heavy criticism from retailers. Here's political reporter Ethan Griffiths.
2: The bill was supposed to be in place by May, but after ACT and NZ First withdrew support, Prime Minister Chris Luxon said the government was taking a breather. New Commerce and Consumer Affairs Minister Cameron Brewer says conversations are ongoing, but wouldn't say if it would be in place by November's election. Labor says it's discussing the bill with Brewer, but has concerns about costs on businesses.
1: One of our new knights says he still gets excited going into the office and his honour won't change that. David Ellis has been recognised in today's King's Birthday Honours for developing world-class talent in racing managers, trainers and jockeys. His stables, Teako Racing, have won multiple titles and he's invested more than $150 million at Karaka yearling sales. So David says he's not done having fun yet.
3: That passion has never left me. The industry has given me a wonderful life and I still feel very motivated about the future.
1: In sport, defender Tyler Bindon says there is a good feeling within the All Whites camp as they start their final preparations for the Football World Cup with Wednesday's warm-up against Haiti. Coach Darren Baisley plans to give most of his squad game time against the 83rd ranked team in the world. That's just 2 places above the All Whites. Bindon thinks Haiti will be an interesting benchmark to measure up against. New Zealand IndyCar driver Scott McLaughlin's annoyed a bit of back and forth bumping with a former teammate cost him a podium placing at the Detroit Grand Prix. Australian Will Power seemed to be miffed at being squeezed by McLaughlin on lap 78 of the 100 lapper and returned the favour when he locked up a lap later. The contact caused McLaughlin to drop from near the front to finish 19th, and he's keen to chat through the issue with a teammate of 5 seasons standing. To the Met Service short forecast for the nation now, until midnight tomorrow night. For Northland, Auckland and Coromandel Peninsula, rain with heavy falls, thunderstorms and downpours possible, easing to isolated showers tomorrow. Bay of Plenty and the Central High Country, rain with heavy falls overnight, thunderstorms and downpours possible tomorrow, easing to isolated showers tomorrow afternoon. From Waikato to Wellington, scattered rain becoming widespread overnight, with heavy falls and downpours possible from Taranaki northwards and then easing to isolated showers late tomorrow morning or afternoon. From Gisborne to Wairarapa, scattered rain clearing to fine tomorrow afternoon or evening. Marlborough and from Nelson to Fiordland, rain with heavy falls and isolated thunderstorms in Westland and Fiordland. They should ease back to isolated showers during the morning tomorrow. Canterbury, Otago and Southland, scattered rain clearing tomorrow afternoon or evening except for coastal Southland. Chatham Islands, mainly fine, rain developing tomorrow evening. That's your news, sport and weather. I'm Joe Gilfillan.
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5: From the Bible, all Scripture is God-breathed and is useful for teaching, rebuking, correcting and training in righteousness, so that the servant of God may be thoroughly equipped for every good work. 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
6: Great to have you with us this long weekend celebrating King's Birthday. I'm Rosemary Jane. Well, I hope your weekend is going well. We've been learning a bit more about King Charles over the week in our competition, learning about some of his hobbies and interests and things. Also, I think of a lot of the good work that he's been involved with from an early age, like the work that he set up with youth who didn't have a sense of direction, helping them to discover their strengths and have hope for their future and actually have a plan for their future. A lot of work he's done there amongst all of the other charities he's involved in. And then there's the repair shop. We watch that sometimes. Well, our family do. You might as well. On TV, and you see the amazing artisans there and the crafts, the abilities that you think, oh, that was lost long ago, sadly, and yet you can learn how to fix things. So what a green idea that is. Learn how to fix and repair things, and often repairing treasures of loved ones from people's families in the program. And King Charles is behind that, the King Charles Trust, I believe, setting that up and making it possible. There are so many things he does behind the scenes that nobody knows about. So celebrating King Charles this weekend. Coming up, we've got programs to encourage you in your faith and music too tonight. Starting off with Focus on the Family shortly with the Family Therapists. Later on tonight, 15 minutes in the Word with Joyce Meyer. Just after 8, Family Life Today, followed by Tark Barner Running with Fire. After 9 o'clock, you can catch Insight for Living with Chuck Swindoll. More from his series in Easter tonight. 9:45, Foundations, exploring more of the Jewish roots of our Christian faith. After 10, we'll be hearing, very excited about this one, Dr. David Jeremiah beginning his new series on the Holy Spirit. The Holy Spirit you may not know. 10:45, Bernie Diamond with a different perspective. And, of course, getting into worship after 11. Well, we better begin with Focus on the Family. Practical tips to transform your marriage. Our guests are Jason and Tori Benham.
7: But in the mornings, I was getting up and praying really hard over my business, and God was blessing it, and I was passionate about it, and things were going really well. And then one morning, as I was praying for my business, the Lord convicted me. It was like, are you enjoying your relationship with your wife as much as you're enjoying what you're experiencing in business?
8: Well, that's an admission from Jason Benham describing a turning point in his marriage. And Jason and his wife, Tori, are with us today to share some simple ideas about how you can transform your relationship with your spouse. Thanks for joining us. This is Focus on the Family with Jim Daly. I'm John Fuller.
9: John, we are having Tori come in today to make sure Jason's held accountable. I just thought, yeah, wow, it's always tough to talk about your marriage in front of your wife. Mm-hmm. But listen, you guys have done a great job. We're going to introduce you properly here. You know, when you look at business organizations, like you were mentioning in that clip, you know, we set out strategies. We have goals for CEOs and the founders of companies, and they work diligently to try to be successful, right? There's a plan, there's execution, it's measured typically, and you're looking at sales. And then some of us come home and we don't have that for our marriage. It's just not, we can't translate that into the same space, right? Mm-hmm. And we struggle with that. I would say I'm guilty of that. I don't really think of a strategic plan for my marriage. And all the ladies went, what? But it's true. And today we want to give you a resource through the Benham's great book, Marriage A to Z. And yes, we are going to cover Z today. And, you know, just to give you the tools that you need in order to make sure you are thinking strategically for your marriage.
8: Yeah, this is going to be a tune-up program for couples that are doing okay. The Benhams are terrific speakers and coaches and authors, and they have a podcast called Beauty and Battle. And today, as Jim said, we'll be talking about their book, Marriage A to Z, 30 Days to Relational Transformation.
9: Jason and Tori, welcome back to Focus on the Family.
10: Thanks so much for having us.
7: We're excited. We love being here with you guys.
9: Yeah, it's good to have you. It's always fun. And I think, you know, when you look at something like this, Marriage A to Z, you must be covering it all.
7: Yeah, well, you know, we actually decided to go with 30 principles, but I thought, well, let's start it from the letter A to the letter Z. But then I realized that's only 26 letters, so we had to add
10: bonus.
7: Four more.
9: A, B, B, C, C, D, D.
7: A to Z plus four.
9: Yeah. Okay, this is a little unorthodox, and I know, you know, we're going to get there. But so often when we do something like this, we cover A, we cover B, and we're pretty much done by D or E. Mm-hmm. So I'm going to start with Z, just for fun. Let's go to the end of your alphabet, just to grab people. What was Z?
7: Z is zeroing in on zanyism.
9: And I like this already.
7: And so let me say, you know, about the book, we just took 30 principles, relationship principles, and we set it up to where couples can go through it one principle per day with a little exercise at the end to help you strengthen your connection. We got to Z, and I was praying. I was like, what in the world, Z? But then I thought the one thing that we didn't have in the book that really helps couples draw closer together is adding humor into their relationship.
9: Yeah, that's so good.
7: That's what zeroing in on zanyism is all about, like to be able to have a good laugh. And now brain science is catching up. When you start laughing with somebody, it actually draws you close with the people that you laugh with.
9: So it's a bonding thing. Wow,
7: yeah,
9: that's
7: really cool.
9: That's really interesting. I hadn't thought about humor being a bonding agent in relationship, but that's certainly true for guys. I don't know if that's true for women.
10: Oh, Tori. Absolutely.
9: Really?
10: We really can't take ourselves too seriously. Well, we can, but it's not in our best interest too.
9: I mean, for guys, jocularity, if I could refer to it that way. I mean, you were in sports. I played sports. John, did you play sports?
8: A little bit.
9: Okay.
8: Not to your
9: but
8: admitting.
9: I mean, that humor is kind of what binds a team together, even. It's kind of interesting, you know?
7: Absolutely.
9: I hadn't thought about it.
7: And I remember a time when Tori and I, we were probably, say 3 or 4 years into marriage. And at that point, I wasn't making a lot of money. I didn't have my own business. And I was kind of cheap, to be honest, and was putting the pressure on her. We need to save money and all sorts of things. And we took our young kids to the fair. And I was complaining about how expensive the turkey legs were, and she wanted to get
9: kind
7: some...
9: of a downer day for you.
7: I know, yeah. It was so bad.
10: I was not in the greatest mood.
7: And I remember, what was it, Tori? It was a $5 bill.
10: I'm embarrassed that you brought up this story.
7: Okay,
10: but yes, we were at the fair, and he was just being so sour about being there. He was like, "Why are we here? We don't have the money to do this." And of course, I like had dreamed about this moment when we'd have kids and we can finally go to the fair.
9: This is your moment.
10: This is my moment.
7: It is.
10: Like our kids finally are in an age where they can kind of enjoy the fair, but it was very hot and stuffy and a lot of people, and Jason was not feeling it, and He was really complaining about the money. He was like, "Why are we spending money on this?" You know, and you can tell the rest.
7: I can tell from there. So I asked her. She needed me to get something for one of the kids. I said, "Well, I'm going to need $5," and she took $5 out of her billfold or whatever, and she wadded up and threw it at me. And
9: she's awesome.
7: But listen, the best part, she said, "Wipe your rear with this."
9: Oh.
10: I have no idea where it came from. It was the best thing I could reach for.
9: Yeah,
10: and
9: you're
10: I
9: trying
10: went
9: to
10: for
9: make
10: it.
9: A point.
10: Yeah, but
9: okay.
10: We
9: did she make it well?
10: Well,
7: she did.
10: We both started dying laughing
7: okay.
10: because it was like, where did that even come from?
7: And right. The reason I bring that
9: frustration, expectation.
10: But the words, like, what?
7: Why would she even say that? Now, the reason I bring that up is because now, 25 years later, every now and then we'll get into an argument or a tiff. She might, or I might, we might say something like, "Wipe your rear end with this."
10: It's kind of our way to be like, okay, enough.
8: It cuts through the clutter.
9: I thought you were going to say you take a $5 bill out of your wallet, you roll it up and smack the
7: other one. I Venmo her $5.
9: Yeah. Hey, you've been married for 20 plus years, just to, you know, kind of set the stage for everybody. We've done a very intimate job at that already.
7: It's great.
9: But let's go back to when you met. And, you know, sometimes people say love at first sight. And did that happen for you guys?
7: Well, we were really good friends at first sight.
9: Okay.
7: But then the love came about a year later.
9: Wow, that's interesting.
7: Yeah, it was fantastic. But which I love that we had a solid friendship. But then that year later, I saw her. And I was in Bluefield, West Virginia, playing for the Baltimore Orioles short season rookie ball team. And her and her family came to visit me. And she got out of the car. And it was like all of a sudden everything went in slow motion. The wind started blowing, her hair started going back. And I knew at that moment that she needed me. That she could not live without me.
9: Now, this is what's so fun about having the spouse here. So, Tori, did you have that same feeling? Or did you see Jason in his uniform and go, "Oh, that's the guy for me"?
10: I did. It was kind of a love at first sight that season, or that particular game for us. It was kind of like, wow, I see you in a different light. He saw me in a different light. And we were, you know, it was the beginning of something for sure. And actually, the first letter A in this book is appreciate to attract. And you know, when you're dating and when you first meet, there's that initial attraction, and it comes through appreciation, right? I appreciate the way that you are. I appreciate the way you look. Or there's all these things that I appreciated in Jason that I could see that I was really, you know, drawn to, and that attraction produce appreciation, but it's kind of like what comes first, the chicken or the egg, with appreciation and attraction. They go hand in hand.
9: I think it's,
10: you know,
9: the visual thing.
10: I mean,
9: Dr. Dobson used to talk about that. I mean, it starts with that attraction. Being visual, and then eventually it's touch, you know, holding a hand.
10: Yeah, exactly.
9: Eventually it's the kiss.
10: Exactly.
9: You know, whatever that might be, but that's the normal progression, but you have to notice each other
10: first.
7: Right? That's why I think before marriage, attraction leads to appreciation. So I was attracted to Tori, right? And so then we started talking. Now it's like, oh, I appreciate your personality. And it's like, so attraction led to appreciation.
9: That was good. Go to
7: it's
9: the
7: very
9: personality.
7: Good. Right there? Yeah. Okay, thank you, Jim.
9: Yeah.
7: But you
9: good
7: know what?
9: Coaching.
7: After marriage, it's reversed.
10: Right.
7: Appreciation now leads to attraction. Because after marriage,
9: that's good.
7: The more you think about the things that you appreciate about your spouse, the more attracted you will be. And when appreciation is the genesis for your attraction, it's so much deeper.
9: You know, in that regard, and this is just a general question, I don't think you covered this in the book, but there's scientific data that shows that that bonding that we're talking about is partly in this area of attraction. Mm. But it lasts, you might call it infatuation, but there's a time limit on that. It can last from 6 months to 2 years.
7: Right. Yeah.
9: That's why marriages that start hot in terms of that attraction can grow cold rather quickly.
7: That's
9: and you're
7: right.
9: going, what happened?
10: Yeah.
9: Because it was built on infatuation.
10: Right.
7: That's right.
9: Not deeper things.
7: And the way to
9: get
7: past that is appreciation.
10: Yeah.
7: Because what appreciation does when you focus on gratitude, it's like when we read Psalm 100 where it says, enter my gates with thanksgiving and my courts with praise.
9: Yes.
7: It's like gates and courts. Well, that's a picture of the temple where God's presence was. We start with thanksgiving to God and it ushers us into his presence where his power is.
10: Mm.
7: Now, incorporate that into your relationships. If you think appreciative thoughts and thoughts of gratitude and thankfulness towards your spouse, and you just randomly think those things, what happens is your brain releases a hormone called oxytocin and dopamine. Mm. Dopamine is a feel-good chemical. Oxytocin is a bonding chemical. The person that you're thinking thankful thoughts toward, it bonds you to them. And when you express those thoughts, it releases oxytocin and dopamine in their brains and bonds them to you.
10: Mm-hmm.
7: So God is giving us a little relationship hack right there saying, look, you want to draw close to me and me to you? Start with thanksgiving. Oh, and you want to try that in your marriage? Watch what happens. And that's how appreciation can lead you to a deeper level of attraction than you've ever felt before.
9: We had a guest on that made that recommendation. If you know, just to improve your marital situation, just give your spouse three compliments, three things a day.
10: Yes.
9: And you will watch her or him begin to blossom. Mm. I thought, that's really good.
7: Yeah,
9: I'm aiming
7: so
9: at that. You know, that's a great way to go.
7: But Jim, you look nice today. You're handsome and have a great personality.
9: You've already won me over.
7: Compliments.
10: And you feel bonded to Jason.
9: Tori, let me ask you this. You're a mom of four. You're busy. It sounds like you guys pretty much do traditional roles. And we know that in households today, that can be divided up and not mom does the chores. And I get that. We in our family, we do our own laundry, for example.
10: Yeah.
9: Yay, team.
10: I love it.
9: Taught that to the boys at like 10. And then a few years ago, she's going, it would really be helpful if you could do yours. And I'm like, okay, I'll give it a try.
10: That's
9: I have
10: great.
9: A number of pink shirts available for sale.
7: There you go.
10: You're
9: but,
10: learning.
9: But the point being is, it's a lot quicker for me. And, you know, you when you need to get it going and you do it, I can do laundry faster than anybody I know. Boom, boom, boom, I'm on it. You know, it's a mission.
10: Yes.
9: But one particular night, I think you went for a walk and you felt overwhelmed as a mom of four.
10: Yeah.
9: And I'm sure they were little at the time.
10: Yes.
9: And it's like, that's a season. There's moms listening and watching on YouTube. They're going, I'm in that season right now.
10: Yes.
9: How did you feel? What did the walk do for you? And
10: how
9: did you have a touch of blessing afterward?
10: Well, this was a season where the Lord was really trying to teach me that he is my source. And I think for me, early on in our relationship, I began to really look to Jason as a source of my happiness, as a source of, you know, my help. There were so many things I began to expect from him that the Lord really needed to help me to get to a place where I saw him as my source and not Jason as my source. And so I remember that day, we talked about it in this book, where I was just having a really stressful time with the kids. I was homeschooling at the time.
9: Let's just throw that on.
10: Yeah.
7: Oh,
9: but good for you.
10: Yeah.
9: I applaud you for homeschooling.
10: Thank you.
7: She did
10: you.
7: It for 12 years.
9: Yeah.
7: With
9: good for
7: kids.
9: You. I bet your kids are solid.
10: And so I'm just trying to kind of unwind. And I remember Jason came home from work and I said, I just needed some space to like get my thoughts together. I'm really struggling. And I just went for a walk. And I remember the Lord just really speaking to me about that He is the one. He is my source. He's my source of contentment. He's my source of joy. And as I'm taking this walk and I'm like, okay, Lord, well, if you're my source, then I'm going to surrender to you. I'm going to trust you that I can do this. Like right now, I do not feel like I can do this another day. I don't feel like I have the capacity. I don't feel like I even have the tools to do all that you have asked me to do. But if you are my source, then I'm going to trust you. And it was just this kind of act of surrender through this walk. And I walked into the house and Jason had cleaned up the kitchen for me without me saying a word.
11: Yeah.
10: And it was just this like really beautiful moment for both Jason and I and the Lord, to where I'm like, I know that was the Lord putting it on Jason's heart. The Lord is my source. He then used Jason to meet a need in me, but I saw it as the Lord. Yeah. I saw it as
9: you,
10: God.
9: You said, okay, Lord, I'll put it on you.
10: And it was kind of a pivotal time for me, to where I was like, you know, I don't have to put all these expectations on Jason. I can expect God to show up when he when he needs to
9: That's
10: show up.
9: That's a very hard thing to get to, though. I mean, really, I think expectations in marriage are probably the most difficult.
10: Yes.
9: Because they're just that. They're expectations. And when you don't fulfill that for your spouse.
10: Yeah.
9: It's like, bam, it's a
10: yes.
9: It's a hit to the face. It feels like I thought you were going to do this. I would say most arguments in marriage are built around expectations unfulfilled.
10: True. Yeah. Yes.
9: And so that's really good counsel.
7: I've heard the definition that disappointment is the gap between expectation and reality.
9: Yeah.
7: And we just read a quote, I forget who it was by, but replace expectation with appreciation and you'll see your relationships blossom.
10: Yeah, we actually started out the chapter Appreciate to Attract with trade expectation with appreciation and watch your world change.
9: Wow, that's a good one too.
10: Yeah.
9: Let's talk about cookie dough.
11: Oh.
9: Is everybody happy?
11: Yeah.
9: All the audience happy about cookie dough?
11: Yeah, I like some cookie
9: now,
11: dough.
9: Gene is a big raw cookie dough eater.
7: Yeah, me too.
9: I couldn't quite get there.
10: Jason,
9: I like the baked
10: too.
9: Kind of cookie dough. But speak to the cookie dough analogy.
7: Okay, the cookie dough. The cookie dough analogy. Well, you know, it's all about conflict.
9: So this is C.
7: Yeah, it's C. It's all about conflict because conflict is meant for connection. Conflict is something we don't need to run away from. Mm. We actually need to run toward it. Conflict is the opportunity to turn me into we. And why we use cookie dough as an analogy is it's just a fantastic analogy for how you can just do some amazing things with different ingredients. So just think about cookie dough for a second. Tori makes these amazing Ranger cookies.
9: Okay, I'm looking forward to one.
11: Ranger cookies.
7: So, but it's basically chocolate chip cookies with some oats in it, but it's all, you know, kamut flour and coconut sugar.
10: Organic ingredients.
7: All the stuff that's good.
9: You should have brought them this time.
7: Yeah. Oh, my gosh. So, if you think about flour, sugar, vanilla, oats, the chocolate chip, all that kind of stuff,
10: eggs.
7: All those different things that you put into cookie dough, if you have those ingredients each individually, you've never taken like a spoonful of flour and gone, that flour tastes really good. Or take a spoonful of the sugar and be like, wow, that sugar, that's amazing sugar. No. You have to blend them together first. You have to put them into the bowl and you have to blend them together. And you bring in what's called the bonding agent, which is eggs. Now all of a sudden you can dip your spoon in there and take a bite and you've tasted something really good. The bowl represents conflict. God is the baker. The eggs is the Holy Spirit. God takes two individuals completely different from each other. Me and Tori couldn't be more different, and puts us into the bowl of conflict and says, now, if you guys yield to the Holy Spirit, let me do my thing. I know this is uncomfortable now, but what's going to come out on the other side is going to nourish people. Mm. And once we recognize that conflict is meant to take you from me and turn you into we, that can actually help and bless other people, changes the ball game with conflict.
8: Jason and Tori, I understand you didn't, from the book, that you did not have really any conflict in your dating relationship.
9: No. Join the crowd.
10: Whatsoever.
9: Who did?
8: It didn't happen to you kids at the
9: happy
8: fair.
9: Times.
7: Isn't that funny?
9: Yeah.
7: You know, before you get married, you tend to focus on what's right with your fiance or girlfriend or boyfriend or whatever. But then after you get married, you tend to focus on what's wrong. Right. That's such a problem.
9: It's okay you cut my hair off. I didn't really need it
7: anyway. You didn't really need that little buzz cut. I remember being on our honeymoon, and we learned 3 days in after being married what conflict was all about.
9: Oh, do tell.
7: We went on a trip, and I didn't realize that Tori needed, you know, basically to have you guys ever watched the Titanic when the girl packed all those trunks and stuff
9: yes.
7: for the trip? Like, Tori had packed a massive suitcase full of stuff. And I'm like, we don't really need it. It's a 3-day, you know, cruise that we're going on or whatever. We kind of had a little disagreement
8: To my credit,
10: I didn't know where we were going. He just said, pack.
8: Oh,
7: yeah.
9: That right there says a lot of shoes. How am I to know? Yeah,
10: what to pack?
7: It was a rookie mistake for a guy. I've since learned not to do that, but we kind of were bickering a little bit throughout that entire trip. She got a little seasick. I should have checked. Does she get seasick before I booked a cruise and all of this? And so now this, I'm missing my steak and lobster dinner.
9: This is day three.
7: Mm-hmm. Yeah. So
10: expectations are going out the window quick.
7: So now it's time for us to pack up and leave the boat, and we start packing up, and I'm slowly but surely growing more and more frustrated at the fact that I have to put all of these clothes in the suitcase. And she said something to me like, let me put the suitcase together. I'll pack it up. And I actually took the suitcase. I said, fine, here. And I threw it across the room.
10: Slung it.
9: Open.
10: Ooh.
7: Open.
8: Oh.
7: Yeah, I didn't throw it at her, but I threw it across the room. And I knew right there at that moment that I was the idiot. And that
9: this is still day three or this is day seven?
10: Yeah.
7: This went into, this was probably day seven.
9: Tori, I've got
10: to ask
9: you.
10: The honeymoon's over.
9: you see this luggage and all your clothes flying out of the, what are you thinking?
10: Oh, I was just so upset. I was just, you know, who's this man that I married? This is not the man.
9: Crazy.
10: From 3 days ago, right?
9: He's throwing luggage around.
10: Yes. Yeah.
9: Careful.
10: And what we learned very quickly through conflict is that we wanted agreement. I wanted him to agree with me. I wanted him to understand why I felt the way I felt, why I packed. Why can't he just understand and agree that that was the right decision, right?
7: Yeah.
10: And he wants me to agree with him that that was the worst decision you could do. Now we have to drag this thing from A to B and all these places, and that was a bad decision. Don't you agree with me? But we didn't agree. And so what we had to learn, and it took us years to learn, was that to try to seek understanding. That if I
9: not
10: could
9: agreement.
10: Not agreement.
9: Yeah.
10: But understanding, like, okay, let me just think about what, you know, how to see it from your perspective. Why don't you see it from my perspective? And we don't have to agree on anything, but let's just try to be curious and understand each other a little bit.
9: Let me ask you this. And I think, again, this is coming from my experience and Gene and I, but it felt like when we were learning this, and I'm not saying we have graduated from the school of marriage, but the one thing it felt like, and as I've talked to other men, women take this very personally.
10: Yes. Yeah.
9: The agreement is more than just agreeing with me. Because if there's disagreement, it reflects upon me.
10: Yes.
9: Like somehow I'm deficient.
10: Yes, that is true.
9: And we're going, it's only dinner.
10: Yeah.
9: you know, we just don't agree on what we might eat tonight for dinner.
10: Yes.
9: But there seems to be like this ability of women that, and I think it's an amazing thing. Women look to themselves first far more than men.
10: Mm.
9: Like, where have I blown it? How have I let him down?
8: True.
9: You just have a better capacity to looking at the log in your own eye. I mean, women do that very well. Men don't. We got ego galore, right? How did you depersonalize that to where you could not have agreement and still be okay with Jason?
10: I think that for us women, sometimes there's a lot of guilt and shame involved. Mm-hmm. And I think for me personally, I had to really get to the bottom of that. Like, just because Jason doesn't agree with me on this situation doesn't mean that I am now shamed or have a reason to feel guilty. It's like, we're just different. And it really is just not taking myself so seriously, right? Like that everything is, you know, we do have this tendency to kind of put it back on, oh, what did I do wrong? No, you know what? This is just a difference of opinion. We're different and we can move on. And it's kind of just making that pivot more quickly. I think when we first got married, that pivot took a long time. You know, it took a long time for me to be like, it's not that big of a deal. We just see things differently. And I don't need him to agree with me to feel confident in what I'm in my decision and what I'm doing. And as I began to grow, I think, and to be able to let go of that, it's like we make that pivot much more quickly. And now here we are almost 25 years, and it's like now we've gotten better and better at pivoting.
7: And what I've learned is that I have to, as the husband, I have to look at the feeling and not the fact, right? And so
9: we're hard on facts.
7: Right, so I'm looking, okay, what is she feeling? Regardless of whether or not there's no logic involved.
9: Yeah.
7: The fact is that I have to make sure that I get curious, not convincing. And as guys, that's a hard thing because I'm a really good convincer. I can out-argue anybody. Jim,
11: it's
7: I'd like to get into an argument with you after this.
11: It'd be fun.
7: And show you how I could dominate you. But I can't be convincing. I need to be curious because I need to seek to understand her more than to try to get her agreement. And once you understand that, then it really helps you with conflict.
9: But, Tori, I appreciate the honesty of that. That's a process in maturing in your marriage. I think especially, again, not to take things personal because it all feels so personal.
10: It does.
9: When you can relax that and find a better place to be to receive those comments, that's a healthier place to be.
10: And you free yourself up. Yeah. When you can let go of those things quicker, you're like, wow, I feel free.
9: Yeah. Mm-hmm.
7: She's even said before that sometimes she would love if just women learned how to take these things like men in a locker room where they can say things about each other or whatever. They just get over it real quick.
9: Yeah, I would say on behalf of women, then nothing gets done. All we do is agree to do something that
10: we won't
9: do.
10: But I think it's a matter of practice. I think if we look at it as practice, if women say, you know what, I'm going to practice that. I'm going to practice pivoting more quickly. And when Jason does something, I'm not going to actually take it so personally. I'm going to practice. And then you get one win under your belt. And you're like, oh, that I did it. I was able to change my thinking. And that really worked well for our relationship. I'm going to practice again. I think we get overwhelmed when we think we have all these changes to make. And how are we going to do it? No, just one step at a time. One practice session at a time.
9: Yeah, that's good.
7: In our coaching, we tell the husband, try to feel like your wife. Try to feel like your wife. And wife, try to think like your husband. And just that little pivot right there can help her snap out of things a little quicker because that's what guys do. And it can help him dig a little deeper because that's what women naturally do.
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0: Listening to me, Franny Cash and Jesus All Along, just after 7:30. Great to have your company tonight as we head towards Joyce Meyer shortly. 15 minutes in the Word. Learning more about the importance of love tonight. Loving those who might not be so easy to love. That's on the way.
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10: Welcome to 15 Minutes in the Word with New York Times bestselling author Joyce Meyer. On today's program, Joyce will be teaching from her series, What is Love? In our world today, we hear the word love used so freely. We love food or we love pets. But what is real love? Joyce helps answer this question as we learn from the Bible what real love is. We'll also be encouraged to put love into action, especially with those people in our lives who may be difficult to show love to. God's love never fails, and because He loves us, we can choose to love others. Now, here's Joyce with today's teaching.
11: I've told these stories a couple of times. I don't know if I've heard, told them here, if you've seen them on TV, but they're still good stories, so you just have to listen again. You know, we have ideas about people, and sometimes we don't like to hang out with anybody that's not like us. And some of the young people today just are not like us. You know, they might have 5 different colors in their hair and body piercings all over the place and everything tattooed and wearing black lipstick and, you know, whatever. And so, if you're a religious Christian, which are the absolute worst. I mean, religious people are some of the meanest people on the face of the earth. They're like the Pharisees. You cannot do anything right. They're going to find something wrong with it. So I was in a Starbucks, and I wanted what's called a pour over. And I'm a coffee snob. It's got to be a certain way or I don't want it. And she said, oh, let me make you a cup of coffee out of this new press that we have. I said, oh, I don't really like a press. The coffee's always too strong. She said, let me make this for you. She said, and if you don't like it, I'll make you anything else you want. Well, her hair was going in about every direction, and every piece of it was a different color. Wouldn't have been, you know, like somebody I would have hung out with. But by now I'm learning to have a little bit of brains, that just because they're not like me, that doesn't mean that God doesn't love them. Did you hear me? Just because they're not like you. And some of you have an attitude about tattoos. Do you know the Bible says in the Old Testament that people had tattooed on their body, I belong to the Lord. Wow. I just think that's wrong. Well, I'm about to get one. And I'm going to do it just to make the devil mad and just to make religious people mad. I might have to put right back here a cross, and under it's going to say, I belong to Jesus. And don't write me a letter and tell me how wrong you think it is, because I don't have to get permission from you. It just makes the devil so mad when you get free. Well, Mabel, I never heard of you. I mean, we're not coming back this afternoon. That woman's crazy. Can you imagine that? 78 and a half years old and going to get a tattoo. Angel's mouth is Anyway, this gal had tattoos all over. She had her tongue pierced. She had her eyelashes pierced. She had this. So she says to me, she said, yeah, I just love this coffee pot. She said, you can just use it anywhere. She said, I'm going to save up my money so I can get one. It's just going to take me a while to do it. Well, it was about $100, so she made me a cup of coffee, and sure enough, it was really good. And so I started to walk away, and I just sensed I was missing an opportunity. And I felt like the Lord said, buy her the coffee pot she wants. Okay, now listen, you feel really stupid going up to somebody you don't know and saying, I'd like to buy you that coffee pot, especially today. So I walked around a little bit, get my nerve up. And I went back, called her over, and I said, listen, I want to bless you. I want to buy you one of those coffee pots. And so I just gave her $110. And she's like, well, no, what, And she starts crying. And so, of course, I'm wanting to get out of there as fast as I can. Here's the money for your coffee pot. I've obeyed God. I'm gone. Done and gone. Well, and things like this don't just happen. So it's 2 hours later, and I go to the bathroom in another store, and I start to come in the door, and she is coming out the door. And she looked at me. Now, this is the effect this can have on people. She looked at me and she said, why are you the kindest person in the whole world? Which obviously I'm not, but nobody had ever showed her that kind of kindness. You know how many people there are in the world who have never seen kindness? Nobody's ever really loved them. The world is full of people that nobody has ever loved them. And you have the love of God in you. You have the ability to change people's lives. And so I said, well, I'll tell you what. I said, God's been really good to me. And you just looked to me like you could use a blessing. And so I just wanted to bless you. And she said, well, to tell you the truth, I've been kind of mad at the man upstairs. I love it when people call him the man upstairs. That tells me right away they don't know him. And she said, my mother died with cancer, and I've been mad at him ever since. But she said, after this, I may have to rethink it. Now, she didn't get saved right there on the spot, but that had to have an impact on that woman's life. Another story. You'll give me a few more minutes, right, if I'm telling you good stories? Another story. My son is in line waiting to pay for some jeans that he got. So you can teach your kids this kind of stuff. And there's a young man in front of him that was putting one pair of jeans in layaway. Well, my son didn't even have to think about it. He just said, I'll pay for the jeans, let him have them. This is the kind of stuff we ought to be doing. I remember when I used to have to put stuff in layaway. I don't have to put it in layaway now. I can pay for it. Amen. My daughter does this stuff all the time. She'll be, if she's in the grocery store and somebody realizes they've got more than what they can pay for and they start trying to take items out, I've been there. She says, no, I'll pay the whole bill. Just give them to her. Why do you think God blesses you? He doesn't bless you just so you can be blessed. He blesses you so you can be a blessing to other people. And it doesn't have to be somebody you like or know or somebody who can do something back for you. It's even better if it's somebody you don't know. And story after story after story, we were in a restaurant sometime.

0: He said, I have to work these hours because when everything was closed down during COVID, I got behind on my bills. And she said, I'm way behind on my electric bill, and I'm afraid they're going to turn my electric off, and I've got a child. Well, see, once you get good at this, you don't have to go have a 25-minute prayer session to see if God wants you to do something. So we left her a $100 tip, but no, that didn't suit God. We left, and on the way home, I said, Dave, we need to pay her electric bill. So we were already almost home, so I was going to send one of my employees back the next day to do it. Because I thought, I'm going to feel stupid. And God said, no, you're going to go do it yourself. Okay, so I went back and she wasn't working that day. But I said to the girl, the hostess, I said, kind of described her. I said, you know who this girl is? And she said, oh yeah, I know who she is. And she said, I know who you are too. And I said, okay, I need you to help me with something. She was telling me yesterday how she thought her electric might get turned off and I want to pay her electric bill. Can you give her this email address? Gave her my daughter's email address. And I said, tell her if she'll send the electric bill to my daughter, we'll pay it. Well, she did and we did, and I haven't seen her since, but I'll tell you one thing that happened. That lady at that hostess desk knows that I'm not a phony. That I'm not just preaching something that I don't love. Now, I'm not just trying to say, oh, I am so good, because, you know where I started 40 years ago? I felt like God was putting it on my heart to give somebody $10. And I didn't want to give them $10. I wanted to keep my $10. And I said, now, God, if this is really you, come on, you ever been there? I mean, if this is really you, you know, we want to have angels appear and three prophecies and four confirmations to give away $5. If this is really you, I'll do it. And you know what the Lord said? Even if it's not really me, I won't get mad at you if you bless somebody. See, you don't have to have a prayer meeting every time you want to bless somebody. Just make a decision that you are going to walk in love. And part of that is you are going to be a blessing to everybody that you can. Amen. Come on, get up on your feet. All right, I pray for you in the name of Jesus, that you will not only hear, but do. And Holy Spirit, I pray that you would just pester them until they begin to be more concerned with what they can do for other people than what you can do for them. In Jesus' name. Amen.
1: Thanks for listening. It's encouraging to know that wherever we are, when we believe in God, His love is also with us. How can we begin sharing God's love, even in difficult relationships? We can start with a simple act of kindness or take the first step towards forgiveness. It may not be easy and it will take practice to keep putting love into action, but we can learn through continued prayer, study, and being willing for God to show us who needs His love. When we have true love, God's love flowing through us, we'll see just how powerful it is at changing people's hearts. Thank you for listening to 15 Minutes in the Word with Joyce.
2: 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You can catch her tomorrow evening around about 7:40. Meantime, we're heading a little closer towards news at 8. Then we'll bring you Family Life Today. 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More on that in Family Life Today. And 8:45, Kiwi Bible teacher Tark Barner running with fire. All about getting closer to Jesus. Tonight, that's all on the way after the news.

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2: In this update, two state highways are closed this evening as a precautionary measure. Orange heavy rain warnings are in place for Northland, Tasman, Taranaki, Buller and Westland. Heavy rain watches cover much of the North Island and Fiordland. State Highway 6 between Blenheim and Nelson and State Highway 2 in the Waiweka Gorge are closed. In Otago, NZTA now says State Highway 6 is open between Makarora and Lake Hawea. The government's backing 42 new e-bike chargers along the country's Great Rides trails. Here's political reporter Ethan Griffiths.
3: 14 chargers are being installed along the Hauraki Rail Trail and 12 each on Tasman's Great Taste Trail and the Whakarewarewa Forest Loop. The investment's worth $2.5 million, with the government only funding half of each charger. Tourism Minister Louise Upston says e-biking's gaining momentum and the Great Rides deliver strong economic benefits.
2: Our former Chief Ombudsman feels immensely honoured to receive a knighthood. Peter Boscher has been recognised for his service to the state and the judiciary. He was the Chief Ombudsman from 2015 to 2025 and also held high-profile law positions, including Principal Family Court Judge. Sir Peter says he counts his close working relationship with the late Māori King as a career highlight.
4: When he invited me on to Tūranga Waiwai to deliver a mihi whakatau, that to me was a life-changing moment.
2: Human oversight is seen as key to successful automated decision-making at the Ministry of Social Development, MSD. A bill aimed at improving efficiencies passed its third reading under urgency in Parliament on Friday. The government says it will reduce delays, errors and unnecessary debt while freeing up staff to better support clients. Futurist at Guerrilla Technology, Paul Spain, says safeguards are needed.
5: Making sure that they stick to ensuring those that are impacted by automated decisions genuinely have access to a human to help.
2: In sport, the All Whites are ready for their challenges that their third World Football Cup will give them. The New Zealanders are set for two warm-up games against 83rd-ranked Haiti from midday on Wednesday and 4th-ranked England from 8 on Sunday morning. They then have their Pool G games against Iran, Egypt and Belgium. Defender Tyler Bindon says the first few days of camp in Boca Raton have seen them clicking together quickly. The Steel are calling for an ANZ Netball Premiership rule change after extra time took away their chance for a crucial bonus point in their loss to the Mystics last night. The Mystics take top spot on the ladder after a thrilling 61-53 win over the Steel in Invercargill. Although the scores were locked at 52-all after regulation, bonus point eligibility is based on the final score. Defender Karis Stythe says it is frustrating. To the Met Service forecast now until midnight tomorrow. Northland, Auckland and Coromandel Peninsula, rain with heavy falls, thunderstorms and downpours possible, easing to isolated showers tomorrow morning. Bay of Plenty and the Central High Country, rain with heavy falls overnight, thunderstorms and downpours possible tomorrow, easing to isolated showers in the afternoon. From Waikato to Wellington, scattered rain becoming widespread overnight, with heavy falls and downpours possible from Taranaki northwards, then easing to isolated showers from late tomorrow morning. From Gisborne to Wairarapa, scattered rain clearing to fine tomorrow afternoon or evening. Marlborough and from Nelson to Fiordland, rain with heavy falls and isolated thunderstorms in Westland and Fiordland, easing to isolated showers in the morning. Canterbury, Otago and Southland, scattered rain clearing tomorrow afternoon. Chatham Islands, fine till rain develops tomorrow evening. That's your news, sport and weather. I'm Joe Gilfillan.
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7: From the Bible, this is how you can recognize the Spirit of God. 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Words to live by on Rema.
8: That was 1 John chapter 4 and verse 9 as we start the hour. Welcome. If you've just tuned in, I'm Rosemary Jane. Great to have you with us this evening as we celebrate King's Birthday weekend, wrapping up the night with music and programs to encourage you in your faith, including Family Life Today shortly, and later we'll be catching up with Kiwi Bible teacher Tark Barner, Running With Fire, all about being closer to Jesus. His new series begins tonight. But let's start with Family Life Today. Now, I must say that kind of makes me understand why a number of the ads that I see on TV, which I find disturbing, are all about virtual reality and some of the very strange goings on in that cybersphere. Anyway, this is an area that's very familiar to our guests tonight, Jonathan Ober, or Ober as he likes to be known, and Frank Kulagowski. They talk about the virtual reality world and bringing their faith to it.
0: Are there things that you would do in these VR spaces or in these gaming spaces that you would not do in front of mom and dad or grandma and grandpa? No. Okay, good. Let's keep that. And so just being a light there and sharing Jesus in whatever they do.
9: Welcome to Family Life Today, where we want to help you pursue the relationships that matter most. I'm Ann Wilson.
10: And I'm Dave Wilson, and you can find us at familylifetoday.com. This is Family Life Today. Honey, we're talking about your favorite topic of today.
9: Yes, we are.
10: What is it?
9: Gaming.
10: I don't know if it's gaming or is it called the meta universe? We've got Jonathan Ober, who goes by Ober.
0: Yes.
10: Yeah, and I'm going to ask you about Jonathan, and okay. I got to try this. Frank Kulagowski.
11: That was perfect.
10: Was it perfect? Kulagowski. I want to see if Ann can say it.
9: That's Kulagowski.
10: Oh, you're so
11: great.
10: Easy.
11: Yep, that's it.
10: You've got the VR. What do you call that thing over there?
11: This is a virtual reality VR headset.
10: What in the world are you guys doing in this universe? And how do you know each other?
9: In this universe.
0: We're going into different worlds where we're meeting other people. And when I say worlds, it could be something like an internet cafe. It could be a Japanese Shinto temple type place.
10: You're actually online in that space?
0: Yes, we are visiting a virtual world that someone has created. Maybe it looks like a real place. Maybe it looks like something fantastical that they've made up. There could be a giant whale swimming in the sky and beautiful ocean water just kind of lapping up against the shore. So any kind of thing you could think of, there might be a world out there where you could go and visit.
10: Can you just like knock on the door and walk in? How do you get in?
0: There's these things called portals, and you can throw a portal out and bring a friend with you, and you just walk through and think of it as just like a giant oval that has a picture of that world, and you there in a matter of seconds.
9: People are
10: really?
9: Thinking right now, wait,
11: magically,
9: are we listening to Family Life Today? Yes, you are. And this is a place where a lot of our kids, our young adults, a lot of us are going to these places.
11: Yeah.
10: What happens when you get there? What do you do?
0: So a lot of what we're trying to do is meet people where they are. And so we approach them and sometimes we just say, hi, how are you doing today? And that could turn into a conversation where they're
10: not a lot different than if you walked into a park.
0: No, not a lot different.
10: And they're sitting there and you just were a nice guy and you said, hey, how you doing?
0: Yep,
10: and
0: for
10: you
0: sure.
10: See if they want to talk. Is
0: yeah.
10: there a
0: yeah.
9: Wait, is this different from playing video games online, which everybody's doing? Is
0: yes.
9: Different?
0: We use VR chat.
9: Okay.
0: When we're going into
9: And what is VR chat?
0: It
9: for
0: is,
9: the people that aren't the
0: yep,
9: gamers.
0: Yep. It is an application typically on a virtual reality headset. Though you can go on your phone. It does have an element of a phone app and a computer or PC app. But you're going on there and essentially to meet other people or maybe just hang out in a virtual space.
9: Mm.
0: And we say, how are you doing today? And sometimes that can be retorted, like somebody might curse at you, unfortunately. But a lot of what we're finding is that there are people that are just lost in their own world, and maybe the only place that they find freedom or they find connection is in the virtual space. And so when we say, how are you doing? Sometimes that person responds with, I'm doing all right. I personally like to say, what do you mean by all right? What's going on that you're only all right? Because if you're not good or you're not great, something's going on. And so that then can steamroll into a conversation of maybe their life with their family is not great and they're in a relationship that's broken, girlfriend or boyfriend. I recall an experience where I met a person, they go by the name of Huska, and I went up to them and I just said, how are you doing? And, you know, he was like, I'm doing okay. And said, okay, well, tell me a little bit about that. And he was sharing a little bit. And in that conversation, he asked me, what was I doing in VR chat? I said, well, I come in here with a group of friends over my lunch break. And he was like, well, how do you get, you know, enough time for your lunch break? And I was like, well, I work for this organization called Family Life. And a part of that, we have this group that go into VR chat to share the gospel and meet people where they're at and just point them to Jesus. He said, I am a new Christian. And he said, I've been struggling to find a church. And this person is from Australia. So again, VR chat, you're meeting people from all over the world. And so he starts sharing a little bit then about how his parents don't believe in Jesus. They don't take him to church. They don't want anything to do with it. And he was looking for community. And so that perked up in me, the community that we have. We have a Discord group, which is an application where people can come on and chat and be a part of communities. And so I said, hey, we have this gaming place where people like you who may be new Christians or have been Christians for a while can come and meet others, game together, build community, but foster friendships and get resources on how they can then share the gospel with others. And so within that hour that I talked to Huska, he was like, I know that God brought you into this space today to talk to me, to encourage me, and then to invite me in. Within probably 6 hours or so, he was in our Discord and communicating with other people. And now he's a part of our community.
9: So Frank, how did you guys fall into this? You've known each other for a while. It's not like you're these teenage boys. You guys are married with families.
0: Yes.
9: First of all, like, tell us about that part. Like, you've been married for a while.
12: Yeah. So I have been interested in how God is using technology in the church spaces and in Crew, Family Life, and how he's building his kingdom. And it was 2022 in the summer that I heard about a particular webinar or a day of different talks. I was listening and doing some work, and different people got on and shared a little bit from this angle, technology in church and technology. And but then one guy got on, his name is Pastor Brock, and he just got on there and said, I go into virtual reality, I share my faith, you got to come. And it was a call. It was an invitation. He's just saying, please, all you are listening, come with me. And I thought, I want to go. I had been in VR or anything. And like, I knew some video game and we were trying to do some video game stuff, but virtual reality, I didn't have experience with that. And I thought, so I talked to my wife and said, actually, Beth, hey, I heard this thing. What would you think if we got a, you know, a headset, you know? And she's like, okay.
10: You didn't even have a headset.
12: I didn't have a headset or anything. I'm captivated by this Pastor Brock. His invitation, come with me to share the gospel.
10: It sounds like, you know, when you said that, I said, remember Jesus saying, come and see?
9: Yeah.
12: Come and see. And
10: it's
12: it really
10: just
12: was.
10: Like an invitation.
9: How old were your kids then?
10: Come take a look.
12: So they're, I guess it was 14, 16, and 18. At that time. This is 4 years ago.
9: We're like, do we have the coolest dad in the world? Did they think that?
12: Well, actually, I asked my son, who was 18, and he's really into tech, and I said, John, can you help me set this up? So I went to Best Buy. I got one. I came home, and hey, can you help me with this? He's like, sure. And he gets it. Yeah, and fiddles with it. And and so I reached out to this Pastor Brock and asked him more. And so I want to do this. And so I went into the platform of the program, VR chat. There's a number of them out there, but this one in particular, there's a lot of chatting going on. People are engaging one another. And I just jumped in, and I'll share this really quickly. So I'm in my living room, and my wife Beth is there, and one of my daughters, and it's nighttime, and I put it on, and I'm like, okay, I'm going to do this. And I, you know, get in there. I'm kind of looking around. So I'm physically in my living room with the headset, and I'm looking around, and all of a sudden I saw this creature, like this ball, and then these little eyes on top. And then a voice came, and it was a really young kid. And he says, I'm not scary, I'm just young. And then just like scurried off. I thought, whoa.
10: So you design your own little...
12: You can make
10: what do you
12: your
10: call
12: own
10: it?
0: Avatars.
10: Avatars.
12: Yeah. Yeah. And this particular avatar, it just caught me off guard, and I just kind of turned over, and it was like right next to me. And I was like, wow. And so I started exploring. I started talking to some friends and, hey, we want to do that. And they started going, and we did. And that's how I got into virtual reality. Now there's a number of, the term I've heard is platforms or applications. Yeah. There's a bunch of them out there, but this particular one that Ober and I go is primarily set up for conversation and talking. It's VR chat. Now there are games people play pool and hide and seek, and there's a bunch of games. But a lot of worlds are just set up to have conversations.
10: I mean, is it generally, as you walk in, like, let's talk VR chat, is it generally light and up, or is there darkness? Because
9: yeah, parents are like, this sounds dangerous.
10: I mean, immediately when we said a little kid, you know, a parent goes, oh, this is where trafficking and bad things happen.
12: Yeah. There is.
10: So I'm sure there's some of that. Oh, and the other side is like thinking about guys like you going in there with the light of Jesus, like, wow, that's a really good thing. Yeah. So is it both and?
0: Yeah, I would say it's both and. Yeah. I mean, there are definitely worlds that are like you're going to go to a bar or a nightclub or worse. And within those, because even though there's a limitation, an age restriction of like you need to be 13 and up, nobody follows that. And so there are little kids in there. And there's other spaces where you might go in and you can say whatever you want. Nobody's policing the language. No. Now, as users, once you're in there, if somebody is specifically like, you maybe have some racism or some, you know, very coarse language, and that you can click on them and you can mute them so that you just don't have to hear it. And I've done that. I think you've probably done that too.
12: You can even go a step further and then just like hide them from view, like they don't even exist. Like, boom, they're gone. They could be right in front of you and they disappear.
0: Yeah. And I was going to say, on top of like you had shared a little bit about your kids and experiencing you being in there, I have two daughters and both of them have been in, not necessarily in VR chat, but I know one of my daughters, she and I have gone in together with the same, you know, idea of like, hey, let's have a conversation with people. Cause I'm 43. Some people, as soon as you say like, you know, like, hey, I'm 43, you know, if they ask and I'm like, yeah, I'm 43. And they're like, oh, I'm done. I'm not having a conversation with you. Or they find out, you know, you start sharing about Jesus. Sometimes, you know, that turns people off. And so my daughter, who is 16, who has been going in VR for probably 3 years now. So right at the 13 age, she can go in and have conversations that I will never have. And she shares Jesus and shares, you know, things that she's learning. She's at a Christian school, so she's learning Bible verses. She's learning the stories, the passages, and she's sharing with these other people and making friends, playing games, making friends, and showing Jesus.
9: Is this your ministry? Is this part? You're both on Family Life staff, but is this kind of like a way that you evangelize and it's ministry?
12: Well, actually, I am with another team and crew. Actually, two teams. But originally, my main team, actually, now I'm kind of serving on two teams, is neither of them were really doing this at first, and I wasn't all plugged in. So I really felt like, you know, I love field ministry. I love to share my faith. I love to go with other people, learn with them, do it with them.
9: You've been a missionary in Turkey.
12: Right. So we were there in the Middle East a number of years, and I love it. I missed it. And so lunchtime afforded me, like, hey, right here at, you know, the headquarters, I could just put this on and press it in 1 minute, I'm connected. And so we started doing this at lunch, and it was a ministry, and it is a ministry. As it turned out, Jesus Film has actually put together a team where now they're focusing on virtual reality. Yep. And so I'm part-time with Jesus Film.
9: What's that look like? Incredible.
12: Yeah, and so they've got a team that's focused on AI and VR, and these are two focal points. And they week in and week out. And so, yeah, so now I can do it partly as a role and still a ministry. I mean, evenings, weekends, sometimes like I do, but it started off as lunch, and the group that goes together at lunch, and actually just this last time when Ober was there, we've got a group of us that every week goes in, and just we assemble. We come into a room. We talk a little bit. How are you
9: doing?
12: Do
9: you all go into the same room?
12: Go to the same room.
0: We start out at a spot that we have picked out as far as like, this is our hub.
9: Yeah.
0: And we go in there and we talk a little bit, share a little bit about what's going on in each other's lives, as well as praying for our next step for where we're going to go.
12: And then two by two, or sometimes three, sometimes all four of us say, hey, let's go check out that world. And you can scroll and you say, what about that world today? Or, oh, my friend Jim is there. Let's go visit him, you know, and every week we go out.
10: It's what happens on college campuses even today.
12: Yeah.
10: With crew, with different ministries where they huddle.
12: Yeah.
10: They pray. Let's go out. My first ever Christian meeting on the Ball State campus where I was playing quarterback. I just come to Christ. I go to this, it's called Prime Time. It was crew, right?
12: I remember.
10: And my discipler was a married student, said, you got to go to this meeting. And again, I'm brand new.
12: Okay.
10: And I'm like walking to it embarrassed.
9: So like, it's like you're going to a portal.
10: Yeah. I mean, everything you just described, I experienced that night. I go, this is pretty funny though. I sit in the back row. I didn't know anybody. And Bill, my buddy, wasn't there.
12: Yeah.
10: And then the guy gets up to give the message. You won't believe this. He goes, hey, tonight's going to be a little different. Instead of me speaking, we're going to pair up two by two, and we're going to go out to the campus and share the gospel. And I say, so find somebody, and I get up, and I'm out. Because I'm like, no, I'm brand new. This is not what, you know. And I'm literally walking through the lobby of this dorm area, and I'm going back to my dorm room, and Bill comes running in. He goes, where are you going? I go, Bill, they're going out to share Christ. I'm that, you know, that's not me. And he goes, no, you go with me. Yeah. I go, no, Bill, I don't know. No, you don't even have to talk. You pray, I'll talk.
12: Yeah.
10: So I go, this is pretty funny. First guy, you know, open door. Yep. We go in, I'm sitting on
9: the
10: bed.
9: It's just what you guys are doing virtually.
10: Yeah. I mean, when you said this, like, wow, this is still able to do it. In a... Anyway, I'll end with this. This is so funny because I'm sitting on this bed across from this dude and Bill. And Bill's got the four spiritual laws. This is back in the 70s. So he starts talking to this guy. Well, you know what happened? I watched Bill lead this guy to Jesus.
12: On that first day.
10: And it transformed my life. So to think of that moment of my life, you're doing that.
9: You know what?
10: In a new world, in a world nobody even thinks is possible.
9: You could have created an avatar that nobody would have known.
10: Yeah, so I could have.
9: What are your avatars?
12: Mine's an anime figure with a ball cap and this kind of this coat. Yeah, I used to be a raccoon, and I was like, okay, I think I'll switch it now. And you can, I mean, you can do anything. A dragon, you know, you could make a Ball State quarterback. Good avatar. Be easy enough than just design it.
10: I don't think that would be very attractive, but what are you?
0: So my name is Jonathan. And so I go in as Jonathan from Hotel Transylvania, which is a animated movie. And the reason I chose is because one, we share the same name. And two, he is someone that when people see him, they're like, oh, you're, and I'm like, Jonathan from Hotel Transylvania. And that starts a conversation because it's something that is familiar. And so that's why I've chosen that avatar. You know, you can go and be a Teenage Mutant Ninja Turtle or Spider-Man or Lego Spider-Man or a cat or a dog, like a dragon. There are, again, if you think it, somebody probably made an avatar for it.
10: Really?
0: Yeah.
12: And the worlds. In VR chat, I read somewhere that they say there's 25,000 worlds that people have made. We each get a home world when you first sign up. You just get your own little space. But anything, I mean, this studio, you can just make it exactly. You can put tables and chairs and light, everything. You can go in and walk around in a VR chat world that is just like this. You
9: that
12: can
9: someone sit created. Down.
0: That someone created,
12: yeah. Someone created. I mean, there's... McDonald's, there's 7-Eleven, there's like...
0: There's a movie theater.
12: There's a movie theater. I mean, people, beaches and castles and dungeons
0: treehouses.
12: And spaceships and treehouses, like, you make whatever you want.
10: I mean, is there anything negative about, you know, stepping into this world and trying to reach people?
9: Yeah. Like, would you allow your kids to do it without any
0: like
9: kind of guidance? Yes.
0: Yeah. First off, as a parent, you need to know your children. And you need to understand that there are dangers whenever you're in virtual spaces, let alone real life places. And so for our daughters, like it was always about the communication. So like whenever they would play a video game or go into VR, my thought is always, what are your plans? What are you going
9: to
0: do?
9: Do you say that to them?
0: Yes.
9: Yeah. Okay. I think it'd be good to instruct parents on how to have those conversations.
0: And now it's at the point where we have asked them that question enough that now they're like, I'm going into VR to play XYZ game, or I'm going to play on the Nintendo Switch and I'm going to play, you know, Mario Kart or whatever it might be. And so that's just, I would say stage one is just communicate. What are your plans? Because if we, just as Christians, if we go into spaces where we don't have a plan, then usually the bad things happen.
10: Yeah.
0: Or things we don't intend to happen. And so that would be part one. And then part two is just being wise in what they're doing. So like if they say, I'm going into VR chat, okay, what is VR chat? If you don't know, what is VR chat? And ask them to kind of show you. There are ways that you can actually cast the headset to a TV or to a phone so that you can see exactly what they're doing.
12: Everything they see,
0: so
12: you see.
0: Even in the beginning, if you're like, hey, I really want to be a part of this and want to understand what you're doing, can we cast that to the phone or can we cast that to the TV? And then I'll watch. And then after a while, you know, hopefully that builds trust in your kid, your student, in what they're doing. And you'll be able to see like, hey, maybe this isn't the best place to go. The other thing is I would say like some of our daughters have friends that are also doing this. So they're going in together. So if they're not going with me, they're going with a friend. Mm. And then it's just our policy that you need to stay together. Mm. It's easy to get lost in some of those places in terms of someone coming and maybe badgering you. Like if you are trying to share the love of Jesus, and you're sharing the Bible, it's easy to get distracted. You see something shiny, you see a new portal, maybe you want to go into that. But it's our policy. Stay with your friend or stay with dad when he's in there. I don't necessarily need to be a part of those conversations that they're having with other people. Mm. But the cool thing is I can step back as an avatar and my cone of hearing in the game could be right on the cusp of where they're standing. And so I can still hear them, but I'm not like in their space. And so I can build that trust with my student, with my child, and see like, okay, they're doing what they are called to do in this space.
9: Are there predators in this area that you have to warn your kids about? And how would you?
12: When we talk about some of these VR spaces, a number of platforms, VR chat specifically is pretty dark, and it's pretty, technically they have some rules about like hacking and all that. But as far as what people say, what they do, they're almost anything. They're just, things are happening. And so I like what Ober said, you're really going with somebody else, going with a group and, you know, being there together. But it is very dark in some of these places. Mm-hmm. Yeah. And just.
9: And yet you guys are walking into these spaces a lot of times together to be a light.
12: Yeah, for sure.
9: So you're not necessarily saying to your little kids, yeah, go on in there.
12: Right.
9: But you're saying we'd like to go and be a light and impact others for the gospel.
12: And I will add too, so I mentioned there's a number of platforms. Roblox is actually one that maybe you've heard. I know a lot of, you know, parents have kids or grandkids that are playing Roblox on, you know, the iPads and their phones and that. So Roblox is, I believe, the largest metaverse platform at this time. I think my friend on the Jesus Film team, Bruce, was saying, I think there's like over 300 billion monthly active users.
9: Wow.
12: So Roblox is different in that they're really into security, trying to keep it safe because there's a lot of kids there. They're aiming this for kids. And so their rules, and they will boot people out. They monitor, you know, the things you say in that. And so that is a much safer one, although there still are people, predators, and trying to, you know, go in there. But much different platform. The feel is different. So if my kid is really into Roblox, I might say, hey, you're playing it. You're with your friends. Have you thought about how the Lord can use this, how you can be having conversations, even simple questions, asking questions, listening to people? And so if people are in Minecraft or Roblox or, you know, in these spaces already, how can they start working through these spaces for the Lord?
0: One of the things we've talked about with our daughters specifically is like digital citizenship. We are citizens of God, and you know, what we do in the real world and how we interact with our friends, you know, not talking behind their back and making sure that, you know, that we're hospitable to them, to our neighbors, whomever it might be that comes into our life. Like, we're citizens. And so in these platforms, we're digital citizens where, just like what we're doing in real life, like, are there things that you would do in these VR spaces or in these gaming spaces that you would not do in front of mom and dad or grandma and grandpa? No. Okay, good. Let's keep that. And so just being a light there and sharing Jesus in whatever they do.
9: So what's your goal? Like, why do you guys do this? What do you hope?
0: I mean, I think the biggest goal is just to redeem a platform that right now doesn't seem redeemable. But also, I think the underlying is just meeting individuals. Like you said, there are millions of people in Roblox. There are, I think at any given time, I looked up just recently, like 60 to 70,000 people in VR chat. And in those spaces, there's got to be at least one person that needs to know Jesus, if not tens of thousands.
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8: 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Meantime, heading towards music from 6 at 3:63. And Casting Crowns, getting our feet back on the ground. Before we catch up with Kiwi Bible teacher Tark Barner, Running With Fire. Tonight he's going to begin his new series, all about getting closer to Jesus. 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

How much longer? That was Tree 63. Rima taking you through the evening. Great to have you company with us. I hope your evening's going well, the long weekend. Well, Rima is your Christian radio station. Life can be loud, it can be uncertain at times. Boy, do we see that in the news and full of questions. But Rima is here to cut through that noise with the love, the joy, and the hope that we have in our faith in Jesus Christ, in God. You know, we started off in 1979. We've been pointing New Zealanders to Jesus ever since through the thoughtful conversations, inspiring music, and good, solid Bible teaching along the way. And this has all been possible thanks to the generous support of the Rima family, people like you. It's through this combined generosity that Rima is available throughout New Zealand, through the radio, through apps, speakers, to cut through the noise, the chaos, and bring a message of hope. So coming up soon on Rima, we're calling it the Cut Through Appeal because we're cutting through the noise with the truth of God's love. It's an opportunity to partner with Rima to help the Word of God to actually cut through all of that noise and impact lives right across New Zealand, bringing hope. And we need that voice of hope, don't we, across our nation. Pray about your part. If you're able to support Rima, you can give early by heading to rima.co.nz. Casting crowns now.

0: Thankful with Hayley Jones. Casting Crowns before that, Love Moved First. Well, we're just a few minutes away from Kiwi Bible teacher Tark Barner running with fire. Tonight he's beginning his new series, Getting Closer to Jesus. The most important foundation of our Christian faith is getting closer to God, knowing his joy and the gospel. So how do we do that? Well, it's all to do with repentance, starting off with repentance and then getting into the gospel. More on that with Tark coming up.
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5: Great to have you join with me this week. Most of us have seen the tragedy of buildings collapsing. Storms, earthquakes, cyclones. We've seen it here in New Zealand a lot lately. You see it, you know, these tornadoes a lot in America, different places around the globe, and it's just a tragedy. And even in wars, you know, just things just collapsing. And in some countries, the devastation is enormous. There's a loss of life, and much greater, and the loss of life actually is much greater if the foundations of the buildings are not as strong or have been mainly sometimes poorly done. That can happen in some countries where the requirements or the, you know, people just cut corners a lot of the time. I want to look this week at one of the most important words or the most important foundations of our Christian faith, so that under pressure, under storm, under trial, we're not going to crash. We're not going to collapse. We're going to stand strong. And the word I want to talk about is repentance. It's actually one of the greatest gifts of God. Reason being, repentance will get you closer to God. You know, it's a key to living the Christian life as God intended, to know the joy that God has for us, to know His peace and His blessing. Some people call it the first word of the gospel, or the first command off the lips of Jesus. In Mark 1:15, it says, "The kingdom of heaven is at hand. Repent and believe the gospel." We only get saved through repentance. It is the first word of the gospel. And we need to repent before we believe. It says, repent and believe the gospel. After repentance comes faith. Some people who struggle for faith have often not truly repented. Just something to be aware of, that our repentance does need to go very deep in our lives so that we have that, we establish that foundation upon which we can build our walk with God. Repentance is the first foundation, first of the foundation and doctrines of Christianity. Now, there, those are outlined to us in Hebrews chapter 6, verse 1 to 2. Therefore, leaving the discussion of the elementary principles of Christ, let us go on to perfection, not laying again the foundation of repentance from dead works, of faith towards God, of the doctrine of baptisms, the laying on of hands, and the resurrection of the dead and eternal judgment. These are the six foundation doctrines of the faith. If you're not aware of them, it's repentance, it's baptisms, it's the laying on of hands, faith towards God, resurrection of the dead and eternal judgment. It's good to be familiar with all of those six foundations because that's what makes your faith in God strong. But it's repentance, interesting, is listed first. It's like the essential foundation upon which to build your Christian faith and your Christian life. Now, one of the problems that I notice with this is you can't see foundations. You look at a whole lot of buildings, maybe in the area that you live or the houses. You don't know the quality of the foundations, but I'll tell you what, when there's a storm, when there's a cyclone, when there's an earthquake, it's going to reveal the quality of the foundations. So it's easy to do a cheap job. The same applies in our Christian faith. So I can look up and look across our crowd on a Sunday morning. Hey, they all look the same to me. I don't know the foundations of each one sitting in the congregation. But I do know this, the pressure will reveal what someone's foundation is actually like. And what I've seen over the years is that some people go through a crisis and they come out better, closer to God, and stronger because the foundations were strong in their lives. Another person goes through the same trial or a similar trial, comes out bitter, angry, and drifted away from God. What is so important in our Christian faith is to establish strong foundations, and at the top of that list is repentance.
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1: Closer to Jesus, that's the beginning of our new series with Tark, back tomorrow night with more. Meantime, we're heading towards news at 9. And then following that, we're going to be catching up with Chuck Swindoll, his series on the book.

0: keeping you in the know. 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
1: In this update, Met Service is forecasting more significant heavy rain for northern and western parts of both the North and South Islands, with severe gales possible in parts of the North Island. A trough embedded in a humid northerly flow is bringing heavy rain to northern and western parts of the South Island and to parts of the North Island. Northeast winds may approach severe gale force in parts of the North Island. Warnings and watches are in force for many areas, all 12 detailed on the Met Service website and app. Signs a shift towards vaping is not without harm as more people aim to quit. Almost 16,000 people reached out to Quitline last year. A quarter wanted to quit vaping. 23% were Māori. Auckland University Public Health Professor Chris Bullen says smoking and vaping both involve nicotine addiction.
2: There are the occasional people who can just quit cold turkey, but most people overwhelmingly find it extremely difficult.
1: One of our newest knights says he's probably anaesthetised the equivalent of Eden Park's capacity across his career. Associate Professor Paul Baker has been recognised in today's King's Birthday Honours List. He was a foundation consultant anaesthetist at Starship Children's Hospital and spent more than 40 years as an airway management specialist and paediatric anaesthetist. Sir Paul says he's seen some 30,000 plus patients.
3: It's hard to pick on one and say, well, that's the one, because there were so many wonderful patients, particularly children.
1: Multiple charges have been laid involving antisocial road use in Auckland this weekend. Police say dozens of vehicles assembled on Quay Street before the group grew to more than 200 cars around Botany Town Centre and other parts of the city. 10 vehicles were impounded. Other charges include dangerous driving, sustained loss of traction, driving drunk or while disqualified, and possession of cocaine. Superintendent Shannon Gray says police will continue targeting any antisocial road use. In sport, King's Birthday action in the New Zealand National Basketball League saw the Wellington Saints win 105-84 over their neighbours, the Manawatu Jets in Palmerston North. Wellington guard Elijah Pepper top scored for the defending champion Saints, scoring 45 points, including 7 3-pointers. Frustration from the Southern Steel as extra time snapped up their chance at receiving a bonus point in their loss to the Mystics last night. A thriller saw the Mystics take the top spot on the table after beating their Steel host 61-53. Even though the score was 52-all after 60 minutes, the bonus point requirements are based on the final result. Shane Van Gisbergen has finished fifth in NASCAR's Cracker Barrel 400 today in Nashville. The New Zealand driver started the race in 10th and avoided a series of yellow flags to claim his first top five finish on an oval track. Shane Van Gisbergen is 12th overall. Met Service weather till midnight tomorrow. For Northland, Auckland and Coromandel Peninsula, rain with heavy falls, thunderstorms and downpours possible, easing to isolated showers in the morning. Bay of Plenty in the Central High Country, rain with heavy falls overnight, thunderstorms and downpours possible tomorrow, easing to isolated showers in the afternoon. From Waikato to Wellington, scattered rain becoming widespread overnight, with heavy falls and downpours possible from Taranaki northwards, then easing to isolated showers from late tomorrow morning. From Gisborne to Wairarapa, scattered rain clearing to fine tomorrow afternoon or evening. Marlborough and from Nelson to Fiordland, rain with heavy falls and isolated thunderstorms in Westland and Fiordland, easing to isolated showers tomorrow morning. Canterbury, Otago and Southland, scattered rain clearing tomorrow afternoon onwards, except for coastal Southland. Chatham Islands, fine apart from rain tomorrow evening. That's your news, sport and weather. I'm Joe Gilfillan.
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5: From the Bible, the Spirit of the Sovereign Lord is on me, because the Lord has anointed me to proclaim good news to the poor. 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
6: Listening to Isaiah 61 and verse 1 to start the hour. It is just after 9. Welcome, I'm Rosemary Jane. Great to have you with me this evening for the wrap of the long weekend, celebrating King's birthday, King Charles's birthday. And I hope it's been a good weekend for you. Coming up, we've got music from Matthews and Mercy Me. Also later, catching up with Foundations, learning more about the Jewish roots of our Christian faith. But let's start with the Book of Esther as we continue our study with Chuck Swindoll, now bringing us insight for living and a dramatic story of God's timing.
7: Sometimes things aren't what they seem. The righteous go unnoticed, the arrogant seem untouchable, and God appears to be somewhere else entirely. But appearances can be deceiving, and the Book of Esther proves it. I am Clayton Bjellin, and today on Insight for Living, Chuck Swindoll recounts one of Scripture's most dramatic stories. It's found in Esther chapter 6 in the Bible, where Chuck reminds us that God's timing may feel slow, but he misses nothing. It's the story of a sleepless king, a forgotten act of loyalty, and an overconfident villain as they all converge in a single unforgettable night. Chuck begins by reading from Esther chapter 6.
8: For the Jews living in Persia, it seemed as if all was lost. They had no protector except the queen. But how powerful was she in the shadow of the king? The sand in the hourglass was running out, and genocide seemed inevitable. And yet, in spite of the way things seemed, that's not the way things were. God was at work behind the scenes, scripting each movement on the stage. The king, her husband, had given Esther not only an audience, but also carte blanche to request anything she desired, up to half the kingdom. None of the Jews knew what was happening behind palace doors. Even Haman was too busy building the gallows for Mordecai to know anything but his desire for revenge. And so the account continues right after Esther's banquet for her husband and Haman. The scene is the king's bedchamber late at night. I'm reading for you from Esther chapter 6, beginning at verse 1, as the plot thickens. Listen carefully. During that night, the king could not sleep, so he gave an order to bring the book of records, the Chronicles, and they were read before the king. It was found written what Mordecai had reported concerning Bigthana and Teresh, two of the king's eunuchs who were doorkeepers, that they had sought to lay hands on King Ahasuerus. The king said, "What honor or dignity has been bestowed on Mordecai for this?" Then the king's servants who attended him said, "Nothing has been done for him." So the king said, "Who is in the court?" Now Haman had just entered the outer court of the king's palace in order to speak to the king about hanging Mordecai on the gallows which he had prepared for him. The king's servant said to him, "Behold, Haman is standing in the court." And the king said, "Let him come in." So Haman came in, and the king said to him, "What is to be done for the man whom the king desires to honor?" And Haman said to himself, "Whom would the king desire to honor more than me?" Then Haman said to the king, "For the man whom the king desires to honor, let them bring a royal robe which the king has worn, and the horse on which the king has ridden, and on whose head a royal crown has been placed. And let the robe and the horse be handed over to one of the king's most noble princes, and let them array the man whom the king desires to honor, and lead him on horseback through the city square, and proclaim before him, 'Thus it shall be done to the man whom the king desires to honor.'" Then the king said to Haman, "Take quickly the robes and the horse, as you have said, and do so for Mordecai the Jew, who is sitting in the king's gate. Do not fall short in anything of all that you have said." So Haman took the robe and the horse and arrayed Mordecai and led him on horseback through the city square and proclaimed before him, "Thus it shall be done to the man whom the king desires to honor." Then Mordecai returned to the king's gate, but Haman hurried home, mourning with his head covered.
7: 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Chuck titled today's message, "What Goes Around, Comes Around."
9: Normally, things are not as they seem. Most parents of small children will teach you that, if you don't know it already. It's when the kids get very quiet and are making no noise at all that you have everything to worry about. Probably there isn't a parent listening right now who has not done a quick investigation and found their two-year-old standing waist-deep in toilet tissue and Kleenex, or in our case, ankle-deep in bath powder, with all of the file drawers pulled out and all the files all over the floor, and he's dousing each one carefully with a quarter of an inch of bath powder. Cynthia and I have longtime friends who, with their daughter, went to a large department store, and the child got very quiet. She was sitting with her back to them, so they didn't worry about anything. They knew she wasn't lost. But she was unusually quiet while they went through the entire transaction at this large Sears and Roebuck store, and when they finished, they reached down to pick her up, and they found that all the while she had been chewing on a cigar butt she found on the floor there at that Sears store. When children are quiet, it may seem like things are fine and dandy, but chances are good they are not. Now here's another one to illustrate things are not as they seem. When things have gone wrong, it may seem like they cannot possibly get any worse. But you know, and I know, that they can. I heard a crazy story this past week, I have to tell you. It's about a poor guy named Johnson who all of his adult life made wrong decisions. Every choice he made was a wrong choice. If he bet on a horse, it would lose every time. If he chose one elevator over another, that would be the elevator that got stuck. Well, it became necessary for this fellow to travel about 1,000 miles away in a hurry for an overnight trip. The only way to get there was an airplane. Frightened him. But to his delight, he discovered that there was only one airline that serviced that particular city. So he breathed a sigh of relief, and he got on the plane, and it took off, no problems. Can you imagine the horror of this man when he looked out the window, having been flying about 30, 40 minutes, and he saw the engine on fire? Being a Catholic, he selected his favorite saint, Saint Francis, and he said, "I have never in my life made the right choice. Why, I don't know, but I have borne my cross without complaint. On this occasion, I made no choice. Only the plane I could have taken or have taken is going down. I had to take this plane. Why am I being punished?" Right about then, a great hand reached out of the clouds and swept into the plane and pulled him out. The plane went on down and held him about 2 miles above the earth. And a great voice came, "My son, I can save you if in truth you have called upon me." He says, "Yes, I have. I've truly called upon you, St. Francis." "Ah," said the voice, "St. Francis Xavier or St. Francis of Assisi?" No. About the time you think it's as bad as it's going to get, it gets worse. Never fails, does it? Things are not as they seem. About the time you think they're never going to get worse, they get worse. And I am convinced if you and I had lived in the days of Esther And if we had come to this particular time in our lives as a group of Jewish people living in the capital city of Susa, we would have been convinced that this was about our last night, certainly if our name had been Mordecai. There is a pivotal chapter in this book where everything seems to change. I find in this section of the book of Esther actually not one but four separate principles that seem to illustrate turnabout is fair play. For example, before we even get into the chapter, the first one is, when all seems lost, it isn't. It really isn't. Had we lived then, we would have thought our protection was lost. I mean, we have no advocate on the throne. The king is a Gentile. He has no interest in the Jews. Furthermore, we have no future because his close confidant is Haman, who hates the Jews, anti-Semitic to the sole of his sandals. He despises us. We have no hope. After all, in the middle of the night, we could still hear the hammering on the gallows. Can you imagine the night Mordecai must have spent as he listened to that grim reminder that the very next day the smell of death would spread across the city from his body as it is impaled on that vast pole that is being erected for his extermination? And yet the marvelous fact is, Mordecai apparently spends a full night in sleep. Even though the last verse of chapter 5 of this ancient book of Esther states that gallows 50 cubits high were being made, and in the very next, on the very next morning, Haman would go before the king and ask for the life of Mordecai. Mordecai apparently spends the night with no problem, because when all seems lost, it really isn't. Mordecai is not licking his wounds, holding a pity party, thinking, poor me, I'll never make it to see tomorrow night. There is somehow a sense of trust in his God. As we step into the first part of chapter 6, there is yet a second principle. When no one seems to notice, they do. Remember Mordecai's courageous decision back a number of days earlier? He heard of a conspiracy between two of the doorkeepers of the palace, where these two men were going to kill the king, lay hands on him and kill him. When he heard of that conspiracy, he told his adopted daughter Esther about it, and she told the king, she being the queen. And the king believed her and brought the men before him and killed them before they had the chance to kill him. But you know, no one ever rewarded Mordecai for that great act. The king knew of it, of course, because he is the one who said the two men should be killed. But I'm sure he thought Esther got word from someone in the palace. Who would bother to tell him that it came from the man who lived at the king's gate? Mordecai himself. And so Mordecai is living his life not noticed, not rewarded, and could easily have felt unappreciated until this night. Listen as I read the first three verses. During that night, and what a night it was. During that night, the king could not sleep. So he gave an order to bring the book of records, the Chronicles, and they were read before the king. And it was found that Mordecai had reported concerning Bigthana and Teresh, two of the king's eunuchs who were doorkeepers, that they had sought to lay hands on King Ahasuerus. He listened to the reading of the Chronicles, to the record of Persia, and he heard the name Mordecai, a new name to him, and unknown until now. And he stops them at this point and he says, wait. Verse 3, what honor or dignity has been bestowed on Mordecai for this? Then the king's servants who attended him said, nothing has been done. Have you lived long enough as an adult to discover that often momentous events hang upon the tiniest trivialities. Have you discovered that? Here is a wonderful case in point. While all of Susa slept, the king is restless. I mean, of all nights to suffer from insomnia, what a night. The king knew nothing of the plan to kill Mordecai. That was Haman's plan the next morning to face him with it and to get the okay. He really knew little of the result of his decisions. He's living in a palace away from the real world. While Mordecai sleeps, while all of Susa and all of Persia sleeps, the king can't sleep. I love the first three words of verse 1, during that night. That's the way it is with God. On the 11th hour, it seems, he steps in. He does things that you would never have expected. When no one seemed to notice and no one seemed to care, there was someone. He was very much aware. Suddenly it dawned on the king that he owed his very life and throne to this obscure Jew named Mordecai. Do I speak today to some modern day Mordecai? Has it been your decision or discovery that has caused someone else to be promoted to a place of significance, and now they are in virtually a celebrity status, and you've never been noticed, never been thanked, never been rewarded? How about this? Have you done the hard, the courageous thing, and someone else got the credit? Has it been your experience that though you have done what is right, you have never been rewarded? You have never been honored? In fact, someone else has taken the glory that rightfully is yours. But it looks as though it will never come. Learn a lesson from Mordecai today, will you? The thing you will love about the man throughout the chapter and even the following is that he doesn't seem to be a man of vengeance. He doesn't take an opportunity to get back at Haman when he has Haman in a very vulnerable spot a little later on in this story, as we will hear today. He doesn't kick him in the face when it's a chance to do so. He doesn't even speak against him. Let me challenge you to guard your heart as he did. Let me have you be encouraged from the writing of a verse of scripture in the margin of your Bible here, Hebrews 6:10. Listen to the words. For God is not unjust to forget your work and labor which you have showed toward his name, in that you have ministered to the saints and are ministering. I love the words, God is not unjust to forget. When no one else seems to notice, God notices. When no one else remembers, God records. We're told in the Psalms, he keeps our tears in a bottle. He will reward us for acts that are done in his name. So be encouraged today. There will come a day when rewards will come your way, as they should. Perhaps not on this earth, as happens to Mordecai, but someday God is not unjust to forget your work, your labor. This brings up a third principle from the basic axiom that things are not really as they seem, and that is when everything seems great, it's not. Sounds like one of Murphy's laws, doesn't it? Anytime things appear to be going better, you have overlooked something, is that basic law. And I think of Haman when I hear that humorous principle. As soon as the king heard nothing had been done for Mordecai, his wheels started turning. He began to imagine what might be done, and then he had to figure out who would help him carry it out. And so in verse 4, he asks the logical question. Who is in the court? Now, Haman had just entered the outer court of the king's palace, Watch this. In order to speak to the king about hanging Mordecai on the gallows, which he had prepared for him. Is this a great moment or what? The sun begins to come up. Haman comes early, has an appointment with the king, has plans to finish off his long-hated enemy. And out of the inner court comes the word of the king, call him in. Call Haman in. Haman comes in. I'm getting ahead of myself. Verse 5. King's servant said, behold, Haman is standing in the court. And the king said, let him come in. Now, if you were Haman, right? Wouldn't this make a great movie? You would think, now is my chance. Just a minute, gallows. Somebody will be on you. And you walk into the court of the king thinking, this is my moment. Before you can get a line out of your mouth, however, the king fills your ears with verse 6. So Haman came in, and the king said to him, what is to be done for the man whom the king desires to honor? Well, now, if you were Haman, you would think of yourself. Who else talks about how much money he makes, how many kids he's got, how well fixed he is? Haman. So you think, I better put on hold the idea I was going to bring up and answer. This is my chance. I love stories like this. I love them. What is to be done for the man whom the king desires to honor? And Haman said to himself, whom would the king desire to honor more than me? Of course. This is my moment. So let's see. What could be done for me? Let's begin with the king's robe. Verse 7, Haman said, for the man whom the king desires to honor, let them bring a royal robe which the king has worn. Write that down, royal robe king has worn. And choose the horse on which the king has ridden. Write that down, horse on which the king has ridden, preferably white. And the crown on whose head the royal crown has been placed. Royal crown once placed on the head. And let the robe and the horse, can you see Haman? Let the robe and the horse and the crown be placed on this individual. And let them array the man whom the king desires to honor and lead him on horseback through the city square and proclaim before him that it shall be done to the man whom the king desires to honor. That'll do it. Great idea, says the king. Couldn't have thought of something as imaginative. That's great. Now, verse 10, one of my all-time favorite verses. Take quickly the robes, the crown, the horse, and all you have said, and do that for Mordecai the Jew. Oh, no. Oh, man. Oh, this has got to be a mistake. Who? Mordecai the Jew.
7: Haman walked into the king's court convinced this was his moment, and in a way, he was right. 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
1: I'm loved because he is good. Good from Matthew West there. And Matthew's Broken Forever song. You won't be broken forever. God is at work in your life. When you turn to him for healing, for help, he hears your prayers. And if you have a prayer need, please let us know how we can pray for you. We love to pray for you. That's why we've set up the prayer wall. 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
12: Foundations.
13: Okay, then they were both betrayed. David by his father-in-law, his son, one of his commanders. And of course we know that Jesus was betrayed by the most famous betrayer in all human history, I think. Judas, one of his own disciples.
12: Foundations. 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With Robbo Robinson and Mandy Warby.
14: Over the last several programs, we've focused on the parallel characteristics between Joseph and David, because previously we've learned that most rabbis believe there are two messiahs to come, or that one of two of those possible messiahs will come, either Mashiach ben Yosef, Messiah son of Joseph, the suffering messiah, or Mashiach ben David, Messiah son of David, the warrior messiah. Both Joseph and David are very different men to be sure, but they're also surprisingly similar. We saw quite clearly last time the striking similarities between Joseph and Jesus. And in this program, we're going to look at the similarities between David and Jesus. Now, the first of those is probably very obvious. They were both born in Bethlehem. Mm-hmm. Also, they were both prophesied to one day be king over Israel.
13: So that's two. I got another couple here. Both of them were shepherds, David of literal sheep and Jesus of people, the human whinging, bleating kind that just want to get into trouble all the time.
14: Yeah, all we like sheep have gone astray.
13: We're such dummies, aren't we? And he is known as the good shepherd, okay, who lays down his life for the sheep. So he is an amazing shepherd. And then both of them grew up being loved and respected by their people and their communities in their early days.
14: Yeah.
13: They were sort of rejected at the end, and David by specifics, but in their early days, they grew up in favour with God and man and the people around them.
14: Well, as you mentioned, they both were rejected by those who supposedly loved them, but also they were both treated with contempt by their families. David, by his brothers and some of his children, and Jesus, of course, by his half-siblings. They just couldn't understand the fact of who he was and why.
13: Yeah, I guess when they were probably much younger, they probably thought they were cute and wonderful, and then as they started to grow up and actually have a voice, then they kind of wanted to flick them in the ear a little bit, and who do you think you are sort of thing.
14: Yeah.
13: We're such fickle creatures, aren't we? We're so fickle. Both of them were in the genealogy of Jesse, who was the root of Jesse foretold by the prophet Isaiah.
14: Yeah.
13: Okay, so Jesse was David's father, and Jesse was Jesus, I don't know how many great-great-great-grandfathers there was, but he was his great-grandfather by a number of times. And both of them were prophets. Both of them, David and Jesus, both prophets.
14: Yeah, good point. Also, both had enemies who conspired against them.
13: Mm.
14: Of course, David seemed to, every time he turned around, he had someone trying to knock him off. And both were accused of sedition without evidence as well.
13: Yeah, they were. That's terribly sad too, what happened to David, and most of that was foolishness. But Jesus was, there was not a seditious bone in his body. Terrible. Okay, then they were both betrayed. David by his father-in-law, his son, one of his commanders. And, of course, we know that Jesus was betrayed by the most famous betrayer in all human history, I think, Judas, one of his own disciples. Both of them had attempts made against their lives as well. David's life was threatened by Saul, his father-in-law. I mean, great father-in-law, and Jesus, when they tried to throw him off a cliff in Nazareth.
14: Also, both were loved by the people they protected, and both had false friends hang themselves after betraying them. David's false friend Ahithophel, and Jesus, of course, his false friend was Judas.
13: Both of them were promised by God to have an everlasting throne. Haven't seen that fulfilled yet, but the throne, we know, was a real political, geographical throne. And both brought deliverance to their people. David by conquering militarily over their enemies. Jesus by conquering death, hell and the grave, while on the cross.
14: Now, also, we mentioned in the last program that the 30 years of age was quite significant, and both David and Jesus, both 30 when they stepped into their authority. David was 30 when he became king. Jesus, when he began his ministry of power and authority. And also both were announced by men who had come from miraculous births. David was announced and anointed by Samuel, who was conceived miraculously by his barren mother, Hannah. And Jesus, of course, announced and baptised by John the Baptist, who was conceived miraculously by his barren mother, Elizabeth.
13: Mm. And then finally, both fulfilled their calling with power, authority and victory over the enemies before them. David, again, through military might and physical warfare. Jesus, with victory over sickness and demons, hunger, death, sin, and all through the power of God. Just amazing. So again, for the sake of clarity, let's look at the question. Will Mashiach come as Joseph, a suffering Messiah who's going to atone for the sins of the people, or will Mashiach come as a warrior to conquer over enemies and make the world a righteous place once again? The Jewish people know a great deal about the Mashiach, and many of them are longing for him to come. They're desperate for him. They long for peace.
14: Mm.
13: The modern nation of Israel, and historically, they haven't known peace, and they're desperate for it. And they know it's only going to come when Mashiach comes. But they don't recognise, or they can't recognise, Jesus as that individual. They're under judicial blindness. Mm. They recognise everything else about Messiah, just not him, this blind spot in the middle. So I thought it would be good to just have a look at the way the Bible presents it. Using the two men that we've been focusing on, Joseph was born long before David, and Joseph was an amazing man who went through some really terrible things. He suffered some terrible things at the hands of his own family. He was hated, despised, rejected, sold into slavery. He went to a foreign land where he wasn't known or understood. He became a servant and he served his new master faithfully, but was betrayed and imprisoned falsely. But he was able to provide wise, godly counsel to Pharaoh. He rose to a position of prime minister. How good is that? Second in all the land. And it was through his wisdom that they were able to save all that food for the coming famine so that they were well and truly prepared. And during that famine, his family came to buy food so that they'd survive. And Joseph recognized them, but they didn't recognize him. His identity was hidden from their sight. They had no idea what Joseph had done for them.
14: They were
13: completely blind to the fact that Joseph had suffered extraordinarily because of them, for their sins.
14: Yeah.
13: And yet it was because of that he saved them.
14: Yeah, so true.
13: Oh, that's amazing.
14: But the amazing thing is he did forgive them too. He accepted them. He brought the entire family down to Egypt, where they were all reconciled together. So they were all saved because of Joseph and his willingness to forgive.
13: Oh, isn't that just amazing? What a story. What a picture. Okay, then we go generations later. David was born. He grew up a God-fearing young man, I might add. But through military power and conquest, he defeated Israel's enemies from their brutality and wars and everything against them. That was the Philistines. And he led his people, in spite of his own weaknesses, failings and sins, but he led his people into a time of great peace. And under the reign of his son, Solomon, it was the time that was known as Israel's golden age of peace and prosperity.
14: Yeah.
13: Jesus came fulfilling hundreds of prophecies, some of which we've looked at in great detail. He came, suffered, he was despised, he was hated, he was maligned. Though his younger years, he grew up well-beloved and treated with respect, in favour with God and man, until he came to that 30 years of age. Then he was rejected and maligned and everything else. And just like Joseph, his own people didn't recognise him. I'm talking the leadership. I'm talking about the official response. And then he went and paid. He paid this incredible price, making atonement on their behalf. And here's the kicker. One day he's coming back. Generations after he came as Mashiach ben Yosef, the suffering servant, bringing salvation, paying for all of that. And when he comes again, he's going to be coming as Mashiach ben David, the son of David, this warrior Messiah who's going to conquer all wickedness and all those enemies who refuse to acknowledge him and his sacrifice for them. And then they'll recognize him.
14: That's right. And that's written about in Zechariah 12, verse 10. It says, I will pour out on the house of David and the inhabitants of Jerusalem the spirit of grace and supplication.

0: but they will next time. And that's when the next golden age of peace and prosperity is going to be ushered in.
1: Well, that wraps up the look at the parallels to the life of Mashiach between Joseph and David, but it still doesn't complete this series on Mashiach. In fact, we're only about two-thirds of the way through. And next time we're going to be looking at the life of Moses and how he relates to Mashiach. That's next time on Foundations.
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3: 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Meantime, we are heading towards your news update at 10. Then looking forward to Dr. David Jeremiah's new series, The Holy Spirit You May Not Know, moments away. Steph Schüttler now. The song Running Back to You on Rema.

0: keeping you in the know. This is Rima News.
1: In this update, the King's Birthday Road death toll is at its highest point in a decade, 7. Superintendent Steve Greeley says it's a sobering reminder for those travelling home this evening to take care. He says speeding, not wearing a seatbelt, being distracted or driving impaired are the main contributors and could be the difference between arriving safely or not. The Prime Minister is applauding recipients of King's Birthday Honours. New Zealand has 2 new dames and 4 new knights. This year's King's Birthday Honours list celebrates the work and achievements of 178 people, slightly more men than women. Senior political reporter Azaria Howell has more.
2: Chris Luxon says achievements of New Zealanders being honoured have helped make our country a stronger and better place. The PM says New Zealand's incredibly proud and stands alongside in celebration.
1: Greenpeace says we're now getting a more accurate picture of the effects of bottom trawling and wants an urgent ban. MPI's bycatch report covering the latest full fishing year shows trawl operations are responsible for over 300 marine mammal deaths and the destruction of more than 8 tonnes of coral. Fisheries New Zealand says it monitors protected species captures using onboard cameras and observers. Greenpeace Oceans campaigner Ellie Hooper says they've been seeing these impacts for a long time.
3: I don't think that it's actually getting worse. It's just that this is the cost of commercial fishing, and it's huge.
1: A suspected scorpion discovery in an Auckland bathroom. The find was shared on the Instagram page Lazy Susan, run by food and travel writer Anna Shahab. It was found alive but has since died. A Biosecurity New Zealand surveillance team members collected a sample. MPI Biosecurity Surveillance Manager Nick Ward says the person who notified them returned to New Zealand last month from a country that has scorpions. Mr. Ward says scorpions occasionally enter New Zealand as hitchhiker pests and are considered a low biosecurity risk because they have very specific climate requirements. In sport, the Black Caps are gathered in London ahead of their first of 3 cricket tests with England. Rested pace bowlers Matt Henry, Will O'Rourke and Kyle Jamieson are all fit and firing. With Nathan Smith, Blair Tickner and Zach Folkes all options, coach Rob Walter says he wants a player who can contribute on both sides of the ball should the need arise. 2-time Commonwealth Games gold medalist Beatrice Fomwina is crediting her career success to her family after her King's Birthday honour today. The former Olympic discus thrower is now a companion of the New Zealand Order of Merit for her services to sport and governance. Queen Bee has worn many hats, working across various sporting bodies, serving 2 terms as a director of Sport New Zealand and shaping their initiatives to manage mental health. To the Met Service short forecast for the nation till midnight tomorrow. Northland, Auckland and Coromandel Peninsula, rain with heavy falls, thunderstorms and downpours possible, easing to isolated showers in the morning. Bay of Plenty and the Central High Country, rain with heavy falls overnight, thunderstorms and downpours possible tomorrow, easing to isolated showers in the afternoon. From Waikato to Wellington, scattered rain becoming widespread overnight, with heavy falls and downpours possible from Taranaki northwards, then easing to isolated showers from late tomorrow morning. From Gisborne to Wairarapa, scattered rain clearing to fine tomorrow afternoon or evening. Marlborough and from Nelson to Fiordland, rain with heavy falls and isolated thunderstorms in Westland and Fiordland, easing to isolated showers tomorrow morning. Canterbury, Otago and Southland, scattered rain clearing tomorrow afternoon onwards except for coastal Southland. Chatham Islands, mainly fine, rain developing tomorrow evening. That's your news, sport and weather. I'm Joe Gilfillan.
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5: From the Bible. Be strong and courageous. Don't be afraid or terrified because of them. For the Lord your God goes with you. He will never leave you or forsake you. Words to live by on Rema.
6: Comforting words. The Lord your God goes with you. He will never leave you nor forsake you. Deuteronomy 31:6. Welcome if you've just tuned in. I'm Rosemary Jane. Nice to have you with us this evening. Well, coming up later, music from Beck Nelson and Bernie Diamond will be in with his program, A Different Perspective, all about God's plan for your life tonight. Looking forward to that. And Turning Point now with Dr. David Jeremiah. We are beginning his series on the Holy Spirit, the promise of the Spirit. From the series, The Holy Spirit, you may not know.
7: Welcome to Turning Point. If you're a Christian, he's living within you, ready to be your guide and comfort, but how much do you really know about the Holy Spirit? Today, Dr. David Jeremiah begins a new series to shed light on the least understood member of the Trinity, the Holy Spirit you may not know. To introduce the first message, the promise of the Spirit, is David.
8: And thank you for joining us today. We are beginning a new series on Turning Point as we explore the third person of the Trinity. As many of you know, we have already done a series called The God You May Not Know and another one called The Jesus You May Not Know. This series is called The Holy Spirit You May Not Know. And we're going to begin with the promise of Jesus that the Holy Spirit would come. He said that if he did not go away, the Holy Spirit couldn't come. And he went back to heaven so that the Holy Spirit could be released at Pentecost and fill the believers with his presence. We feel that presence even today. Well, we need to jump into this series and get going. So here is part one of the promise of the Holy Spirit from John chapter 14, verses 16 and 17. During the darkest days of World War II, President Franklin D. Roosevelt had a man who was always with him. His name was Harry Hopkins. Hopkins wasn't a general or a politician. In fact, he was a sickly, frail, weakened by years of battling cancer man. But Roosevelt trusted him and loved him more than anyone else. Hopkins even moved into the White House so he could be close by, recovering from surgery while serving the president. For more than 3 years, he lived just down the hall, eating at Roosevelt's table, sitting in on late-night strategy sessions, sometimes even meeting with world leaders in the president's bedroom. Churchill nicknamed him Lord Root of the Matter because Hopkins had a way of cutting through confusion to the heart of an issue. Stalin, though suspicious of Americans, trusted this man when he promised that the United States would stand with the Allies until Hitler was defeated. Roosevelt once said the reason he leaned on Hopkins so much was simple. He said, "Harry is the one man I can count on to always tell me the truth and do what needs to be done." He also said in a later time that he loved this man because he knew he was not after anything for himself. He was just trying to be a help to the president. He was in every sense the president's helper. He was unseen by most, unknown by many, but indispensable to history. And yet, as remarkable as Harry Hopkins was, his help could only go so far. You see, his body weakened, his strength gave out, and when his life ended, so did his service. That's the way it is with every human helper. Their support is valuable, but it's always temporary. Now think of another moment in history. The night before the cross, Jesus sat down with his disciples for one final meal. He told them he was leaving, and their hearts were troubled. They couldn't imagine life without him. Who would guide them? Who would help them? And that's when Jesus gave them a promise they never expected. He said, John 14, 16, "I will pray the Father, and he will give you another helper that he may abide with you forever." For the disciples, those words felt like a lifeline. Jesus was about to leave, but he promised they wouldn't be alone. Someone was coming to help them. And that someone was God the Holy Spirit. In the weeks ahead, we're going to learn who the Holy Spirit is, what he does. And some people don't know much about him. Others misunderstand him. The Bible tells us the truth. The Spirit of God is living inside every one of us if we're Christians. The Spirit hovered over the waters of creation. The Spirit gave Joseph the wisdom to lead a nation through famine. The Spirit, the Holy Spirit, gave David the strength to face giants and enemies, and he even gave the skill to design and build God's tabernacle. Here's the incredible part. That same Spirit is alive today, and he's ready to help you. When you don't know what to do, he can guide you. When worries keep you up at night, he can calm you down. When life feels too big or too hard, he can give you the courage to stand strong and move forward. To know the Holy Spirit is to know God himself. It is to know his presence and his power in your life. So let's get started learning about him. First of all, let me tell you about his personality. John 14, 16 and 17 says, "And I will pray the Father, and he will give you another helper, that he may abide with you forever, the Spirit of truth, whom the world cannot receive, because it neither sees him nor knows him. But you know him, for he dwells with you and will be in you." When Jesus spoke these words, he wasn't promising a force or some type of vague spiritual electricity. He was promising a person. Now, this is where some people get tripped up about the Holy Spirit. They refer to the Holy Spirit as an it. But the Holy Spirit is not an it. He is God, the third person of the Trinity. Think of it this way. Electricity can't love you. Gravity can't teach you. A magnetic field won't comfort you at 2 o'clock in the morning. But the Spirit of God does all of that and more. Jesus said he would teach us. And in the book of Acts, the Holy Spirit speaks and he makes decisions and prevents people's plans. And Paul said he can be grieved, and you can't hurt electricity's feelings. Did you know that? The Spirit intercedes for us in prayer. So the Holy Spirit is not an it. It's not a force like electricity. The Holy Spirit is a person, the third person of the Trinity. The Holy Spirit is God. And here's the clincher. The Holy Spirit has all of the marks of personality. Psychologists tell us that personality is made up of three things: intellect, emotion, and volition, or will. And the Holy Spirit has all of those things. He searches and knows the deep things of God. He has knowledge. He loves. He has emotion. And he makes choices like distributing the spiritual gifts to his people. He has mind, emotion, and will, the complete profile of a person. So let me hear you say this in your own mind. The Holy Spirit is a person. Say that. The Holy Spirit is a person. Jesus said, "I will send you this person." And he gave him a name. He called him another helper. He wasn't sending an it. He was sending a he. Someone who would walk alongside the disciples just as he did. Someone who knows and feels and chooses. Someone who could fill the empty seat at the table when Jesus returned to the Father. Perhaps you wonder, why does it matter whether the Spirit is a person or a force? It really does matter. Listen to R.A. Torrey, who wrote this. He said, "If you think of the Spirit as a power to use, it will lead to pride, and you will start to think you're better than others. But if you understand that the Spirit is God himself, full of majesty and glory, who comes to live in your heart and work in your life, it will make you humble." Just think of it. The God of heaven chooses to live in you. What an awesome thought that is. Oh, men and women, it makes all the difference what you believe about the Holy Spirit. If he is an it, an impersonal influence that we learn to harness, then we may boast, "I've got it." But the truth is far different. The Holy Spirit is the person of God who comes to live in our hearts. And when we realize that, pride goes away and humility fills our lips, and God has chosen to live within me. I don't know if you know it or not, but throughout the ranks of Christianity, there are some people who believe that if you become a Christian, you don't have the Holy Spirit quite yet. You have to have the second blessing. And if you don't have the Holy Spirit, they put you down. You don't have that yet? Listen to me. The Bible tells us that when you become a Christian, immediately upon becoming a Christian, you receive the Holy Spirit. Every Christian has the Holy Spirit. And the Holy Spirit is not an influence. The Holy Spirit is a person who comes to live within your heart. Let me talk with you about the priority of the Holy Spirit. Why is the Holy Spirit important? What kind of a person is he? Is he simply an angel? Is he higher than the angels? We've already begun to answer that question, but Jesus gave us the clearest reply in a single word, and that word is another. You don't often build a sermon on one word, but I could preach a whole sermon on the word another. Jesus said, "I will pray the Father, and he will give you another helper." Now, in the Greek language, there are only two words for the word another. One is the word heteros, which means another of a different kind. That's where we get the word heterosexual, a different kind. But the other word is the word allos. And that word means another of the very same kind. So what Jesus said is, I'm going to give you another helper of the very same kind that I am. This will be another one just like me, someone you can trust in, someone you can know, someone who will live within you. What does that mean? Jesus was saying, don't be afraid that I'm leaving. When I return to the Father, he's going to send another helper like the one you already have, another one just like Jesus, another who is God, for Jesus is God, another who is a person, for Jesus is a person. Someone has put it this way, another instead of Jesus, another like Jesus, another beside Jesus. All three are true. The disciples weren't losing Jesus, they were gaining the Spirit. Jesus promised his continuing presence, but now they would also enjoy the Spirit's presence. Two instead of one. Jesus alongside of you and in you, and the Holy Spirit indwelling you. It's like what people say at a wedding. Father gives away his daughter and friends console him. You're not losing a daughter, you're gaining a son-in-law. Now that could depend on the kind of guy she marries. But in this case, there's no doubt. Jesus was saying, you're receiving another one just like the one you already have. And here's the wonder of it. They weren't even losing the one they loved. Jesus would still be with them, closer than ever, living inside them through the Holy Spirit. The personality of the Holy Spirit, the priority of it. What is the purpose of the Holy Spirit? Now listen to me carefully in these next moments. I'm sure you know there's a lot of confusion, a lot of discussion, a lot of disagreement, sometimes even leading to division about the Holy Spirit. And the Holy Spirit can unify churches, but if he's misunderstood, he can divide churches. You can get into the ones who have him and the ones who don't, and pretty soon you've got this conflict going on. I know something about that from experiences I've had in churches that I've pastored. The priority of the Holy Spirit is really important. There are many ways to answer the question, what is he here for? But let me tell you what he's here for. First of all, to promote Jesus Christ. The Holy Spirit is here to promote Jesus Christ. The Bible tells us that. Listen to John 15:26. When the Helper comes, whom I shall send to you from the Father, the Spirit of truth who proceeds from the Father, he, the Holy Spirit, said Jesus, will testify of me. And in chapter 16 we read, when he, the Spirit of truth, has come, he will guide you into all truth, for he will not speak of his own authority, but whatever he hears, he will speak, and he will tell you things to come. Now watch this. He will glorify me, for he will take of what is mine and declare it to you. Do you see it? The Holy Spirit does not glorify himself. He glorifies Christ. The first and foremost purpose of the Holy Spirit is to lift up the name of Jesus. That means something very practical. And teaching any movement, any emphasis that puts the Spirit of God ahead of the Son of God is not accurate and not from the Bible. As important as the Holy Spirit is, he never preempts the place of Christ. On the other hand, wherever Christ is magnified, you can be sure the Holy Spirit is at work. His task is to make much of Jesus. This is a word needed in our generation, men and women, because there are groups today who have elevated the Spirit in such a way that Jesus is almost lost. To be sure, the Spirit is God. We do not need to make him God. He already is, but his place in the Trinity is to glorify Jesus Christ. And when the Spirit is doing his work in your life, you will not be going around talking primarily about the Holy Spirit. You'll be talking about Jesus. You will be talking about Jesus Christ because the Spirit comes to lift him up. Spirit-filled Christians, men and women, are Christ-centered Christians. Like John the Baptist, who said, he must increase, but I must decrease. So the Holy Spirit comes, first of all, to promote Jesus Christ. And if you get yourself in a group and all of a sudden Jesus Christ gets lost and the Holy Spirit becomes the whole discussion and the gifts of the Spirit and speaking in tongues and all of this takes over, whenever that happens, you know something's not right. Because the Holy Spirit did not come to promote himself. He came to promote Jesus. And if you're filled with the Spirit of Jesus, you'll be filled with the Spirit itself. That's the way that works. And that's what the Bible teaches. So he's here to promote Jesus Christ. Secondly, the Holy Spirit has come to provide strength for believers. I want you to know that's very special to me, especially during these days. I'm sure it's special to some of you, even though you may not know what's going on. John 14:16 says, I will pray the Father, and he will send you another helper. How many of you could use another helper? I mean, amen. We could use a little help, couldn't we? Jesus called the Holy Spirit helper. That word has the meaning of someone who comes alongside of you, who walks beside you. The word is parakaleo, called alongside of. He comes to strengthen you. The Holy Spirit is the one who comes with strength. He's the divine strengthener. Someone once said, the Holy Spirit is the rod of iron in your back. The Holy Spirit is the one who gives you the backbone to do the things you don't have the courage to do. How we need that today. How we need that in our world today, in our churches today. We live in a time of immense pressure, and without the Spirit's strength, we will collapse. Think of Simon Peter. He's a great illustration. On the night Jesus was betrayed, Peter denied the Lord three times. When confronted, he swore, I don't even know the man, speaking of Jesus. What a pitiful picture of cowardice. Yet wait 40 days, and that same Peter stands before a hostile crowd on the day of Pentecost and proclaims Jesus Christ crucified and risen, and 3,000 people are converted. So you say, what made the difference between Peter on the night before Jesus died and Peter 40 days later? Two things: the resurrection of Jesus Christ and the coming of the Holy Spirit. The Holy Spirit transformed Peter from a coward to a courageous preacher. The Holy Spirit was the steel in Peter's backbone. He was the source of his power. That's what Jesus promised. He said, I will send you another helper. He is the strength we need to live boldly and faithfully in a hostile world. How many of you know that if you only ever do the things you think you can do, you will never do the things God called you to do? I'm sure it would surprise you that many times I don't feel like preaching to you on Sunday. I'm tired. Maybe I've had a busy week, or I'm not feeling good physically. But you know what? One of the most wonderful things in the world to be a preacher is to stand up here and feel weak and know that the Holy Spirit has filled you with his power. Sometimes it's almost like I'm standing over here watching someone else preach because the Holy Spirit is doing it. In 1966, a 22-year-old English woman named Jackie Pullinger boarded a ship with little more than a suitcase, a few dollars, and a prayer. She had asked God to show her where to get off. At every port the ship stopped, she felt no peace until the ship docked in Hong Kong. There, God led her to Koh Lan Walled City, a lawless maze of alleys ruled by gangs and filled with heroin addicts and street children. Jackie moved into a tiny room in that dark city. She had no money, no program, and no plan. All she had was the Holy Spirit. At first, she felt helpless, but when addicts came to her for prayer, she discovered something astonishing. Many of them who got prayed for were delivered from heroin without withdrawal pain. Doctors couldn't explain it. Jackie simply said, I discovered the Holy Spirit is stronger than heroin. I just show up and he brings life. Her ministry became known as St. Stephen's Society. It has since helped thousands of people recover from drug addiction. Former gang members have become pastors and addicts. Free and broken lives became whole. We may never walk into a walled city of crime and addiction as Jackie did, but all of us know what it's like to feel powerless. And it is in those very moments that the Holy Spirit comes alongside us to help us and to strengthen us and to enable us to do what we could never do if he weren't active. The Bible says, you shall receive power after the Holy Spirit has come upon you. The Bible says, I pray that from his glorious unlimited resources, he will empower you with inner strength through his Spirit. The Bible says God has not given us a spirit of fear, but of power and of love and of a sound mind. Ladies and gentlemen, one of the purposes of the Holy Spirit is to give you the strength you don't have without him. He gives you the power, the courage to do things you would never do on your own. He becomes the source of God within you. He comes to promote Jesus Christ. He comes to provide strength for Christian living. Here's the third thing. The Holy Spirit comes to point us to the truth. Jesus said this about the Holy Spirit in John 14:26. But the Helper, the Holy Spirit, whom the Father will send in my name, he will teach you all things and bring to your remembrance all things that I said to you. And two chapters later, Jesus said, I still have many things to say to you, but you cannot bear them now. However, when he, the Spirit of truth, has come, he will guide you into all truth. You know, truth is almost lost in our world today, is it not? You wonder if anybody really even knows what the meaning of it is. People talk about their truth. It's just another way of describing their deception and lies. But the Bible says there is truth, and Jesus Christ is the truth. And sometimes as we look at what's going on in life, we need someone to help us understand the truth. What is true? In John 14:26, Jesus explained that the Spirit would be the disciples' helper, and that he would teach them everything they needed to know, and even bring back to their mind the words he had already spoken. In John 16, Jesus said there was more truth waiting for them, but they weren't ready for it yet. He said he would handle that too. When the time came, he would give them the truth that they needed at that moment. So let me just tell you this. The same Spirit still teaches us today, reminding us of God's word when we need it most, and leading us into deeper understanding as we grow. If you've ever memorized any verses, you know that sometimes when you're in a situation, that verse will pop into your mind. Who does that? The Holy Spirit does that. The Holy Spirit brings to your memory the things Jesus has already said, so you have that verse when you need it the most. And you know, sometimes what I've discovered is, and I don't know if this happens to you, these are verses I haven't even reviewed in a long time, and if you told me, could you say that verse and do it perfectly, I couldn't, but the Holy Spirit can. And he brings that verse back to your mind, so when you're in the midst of the situation, you know exactly what it is you should say, because the Spirit of truth is working in your heart. The mystery of the Holy Spirit and the majesty of it come together as you study the Scripture. And we're going to be doing that for this next month as we talk about the Holy Spirit you may not know. We have just completed part one of the promise of the Spirit. See you tomorrow. I'm David Jeremiah.
9: 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That's on Turning Point with Dr. David Jeremiah.
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0: Make Heaven Crowded. Wouldn't that be good? That was Josiah Queen and Beck Nelson. You direct my path. Well, we know that God can always provide more space. Coming up, we have a different perspective on faith from Bernie Dimet. Tonight, promises that you can depend on. This is part one of this series. For instance, we start with, I have a plan for you. God's plan for your life. Because we all need to know God has a plan for our lives, don't we? A plan that gives us hope and certainty. More on that with Bernie Dimet on the way.
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7: When things aren't going particularly well in our lives, what happens is that we lose sight of our hopes and dreams for the future. And that's devastating. We need to know that there's a plan. Hi, I'm Bernie Dimet, and welcome to the program today as we kick off a new series of messages called Promises You Can Depend On. These days, people are saying that one of the biggest issues in their lives is stress. We stress about this, we stress about that. And you know, sometimes the things we're stressing about are very real. There are people listening today whose very lives are in danger. There are people listening today who are facing bankruptcy, or perhaps the banks foreclosed on their mortgage. There are people listening today who don't know where their next morsel of food is coming from, whose children are facing death because of a lack of clean water and medical services. And yet other times, we just kind of stress over the future because we live in an inherently uncertain world. We don't know what's going to happen tomorrow. Am I going to have enough money? Will I get that promotion? Will I find a marriage partner? Will my kids grow up okay? On and on and on. I often make the observation that if one small part of our lives has some uncertainty in it, even though every other part of our life can be chugging along just fine, then we have a problem and we're going to experience stress. What we need in this uncertain world is, well, some certainty, don't you think? We need something or someone to depend on. I often get this thing, well, you know, religion is just a crutch, it's for losers. And that's fine by me because, you know, I'm not a great fan of religion. I'm not into religious stuff. For me, most of my life, I was far from being a loser. I always used to pride myself that whatever I turned my hand to, I tried to be the very best at doing that there was. And that was often the case. But I have to tell you, as successful as I purported to be, I always had a feeling of, well, this sense of uncertainty eating away in me. Even if things were going really well in my life, stress gnawed away inside me. So many people are like that. The problem with that is that you can't, well, you can't have peace when that's going on. You can never rest on the inside. You're always worrying and stressing over something. Imagine if in life, despite all the things that are going on, because so often, you know, we can't change those things. They just happen. But if despite everything that was going on, we could have peace, real peace, you and I. Just stop and think about that proposition for a moment. Isn't it awesome? When the storm clouds are gathering on the horizon and you know a storm is about to hit, but inside we have a quiet confidence that we're going to ride out that storm. Okay, that's why today and over this week and next week, we're going to take a look at 10 promises that we can depend on. 10 promises, promises made by God that come what may, you and I can depend on. I don't know where you're at in life, but I ask you to approach this with an open mind. My prayer is that over these coming days, something amazing is going to happen in our hearts, that God would put a solid foundation in our hearts, a solid ground beneath our feet, as we take a hold of these 10 promises of God, promises that I can depend on, promises that you can depend on. And the first one is this. Here is a promise from God. I have a plan for you. See, when we're stressed, so often what happens is we can't see our way ahead to a safe and a peaceful future. All we can see is the here and now. All we can imagine is all the bad things that are going to happen to us. If you're in a marriage relationship that's heading towards the rocks, if you've got a teenager who's going through some bad stuff, if you're under stress at work, whatever it is, oh, will it ever get any better? Well, will it? Here's a promise that God made to Israel. Israel had mucked up in their lives. You know, they turned their backs on God, and so God let the Babylonians come and take them away into slavery. So Israel is in slavery in Babylon, completely hopeless, you know. And here's the promise as they live through these impossible times of slavery. It comes from the Old Testament, Jeremiah chapter 29, verse 10. This is what the Lord God said to them. When 70 years are completed for Babylon, I'll come to you and fulfill my gracious promise to bring you back to this place. For I know the plans I have for you, declares the Lord, plans to prosper you and not to harm you, plans to give you hope and a future. Then you will call upon me and come and pray to me, and I will listen to you. You will seek me and find me when you seek me with all your heart. I will be found by you, declares the Lord, and will bring you back from captivity. I will gather you from all the nations and places where I have banished you, declares the Lord, and will bring you back to the place from which I carried you into exile. Here's what happens. You and I, we have plans for our lives. It's the natural human thing to do. We have hopes and dreams for our lives, to retire early, to have a nice home to live in, to see our kids grow up. We're always looking forward to something good in our lives for ourselves. We have needs, we have hopes, we have dreams, we want to have a good life. And then things happen that interrupt those dreams. And you know, the things that interrupt can be so small. One small thing between husband and wife can grow from a molehill into a mountain. And you look at this couple and they seem to have everything going for them. There's no reason for their marriage to fall apart. Or the family sitting in a refugee camp with no hope for the future just watched one of their children die. Or the dear friend of mine whose father died in a refugee camp in Africa because there wasn't adequate medical attention. You see, there are things that come in life that interrupt our hopes and our dreams. When we're in that place, when our plan is interrupted, our plan for a good future, it's tough. And into that place, God whispers into our hearts, I know the plans I have for you. Plans to prosper you, not to harm you. Plans to give you hope and a future. And then you'll call upon me. You'll come and pray to me and I'll listen to you. You'll seek me and find me when you seek me with all your heart. I will be found by you, declares the Lord. And I'll bring you back from captivity. I'll gather you from all the nations and places where I have banished you, and I will bring you back to the place from which I carried you into exile. Now, that doesn't mean that every time we're sick, we'll get better. No, we're all going to die sometime. And it doesn't mean that if I had a plan to have a six-bedroom house with gold-plated taps and an ensuite, that God's going to do it. No, it doesn't mean that. But sometimes our plans and our hopes and our dreams are so selfish and me-centered, and they involve the things that will never satisfy us. And sometimes our plans and hopes and our dreams don't involve any pain and suffering. And yet life always involves pain and suffering. Come on. But what if God has plans for us? Plans that are good plans born in his great and mighty heart, much richer, much more realistic and vibrant and full of life than anything you and I could ever imagine. Listen to what God is saying to us here. I have a plan for you, a plan I made just for you. It's a good plan. I will bring it to pass no matter how bad things get. If we let that promise sink into our hearts today, then you know what we know. We know that the storms and the tempests of life can come and go, but nothing can interrupt God's plan for you and me. This is a promise that we can trust in. This is a promise that we can depend on. God doesn't make them lightly. He's faithful and he always delivers on his plans and his promises. He sees the big picture. Plan is so wondrous and so amazing, whereas we only see our little bit and then we're pretty myopic. I have a plan for you. A good plan. The Word of God is alive and active, amen, with the power to transform your life, to help you become all that God made you to be. And that's what the Fresh Daily Devotional is all about. 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And as a bonus, we'll also send you a free copy of my ebook, How Can I Hear God Speak to Me? My prayer is that your heart will be touched and transformed as you draw ever closer to Jesus through the power of his word. Again, that web address is freshdevotional.org. God bless you. I'm Bernie Diamond, and I'll catch you again same time tomorrow with a different perspective.
0: Bernie Diamond, hope you enjoyed that and found it inspiring. I Have a Plan for You was the title. Bernie's back with us with more tomorrow night. I Will Provide for You is the title tomorrow evening. This is from his series, Promises You Can Depend On. We'll be heading towards 11. That means we're not far away from Worship Nation. Taking us there, Kirk Franklin in now.

0: keeping you in the know. This is Rima News.
1: In this update, there's more significant heavy rain in northern and western parts of both the North and South Islands, with Met Service warning severe gales are possible in parts of the North Island. A trough embedded in a humid northerly flow is bringing heavy rain to northern and western parts of the South Island and to parts of the North Island. Northeast winds may approach severe gale force in parts of the North Island. There are 12 warnings and watches in force, detailed on the Met Service website and app. Our Foreign Affairs Minister has held talks with a range of Polynesian leaders in Samoa. Winston Peters attended official Independence Day events today and met Samoa's Prime Minister and Foreign Minister. He says they discussed New Zealand's support for the Pacific Islands, the fuel crisis and the future of the Moana Pasifika rugby team. Mr. Peters says officials have been instructed to engage with New Zealand rugby and other stakeholders with urgency to explore all possible options for the club. Mr. Peters returns from Samoa tonight. Still no word on card surcharges being banned as the government's self-imposed deadline passes. The much-trumpeted policy would ban surcharges on card and contactless payments, but has faced heavy criticism from retailers. Here's political reporter Ethan Griffiths.
2: The bill was supposed to be in place by May, but after ACT and NZ First withdrew support, Prime Minister Chris Luxon said the government was taking a breather. New Commerce and Consumer Affairs Minister Cameron Brewer says conversations are ongoing, but wouldn't say if it would be in place by November's election. Labor says it's discussing the bill with Brewer, but has concerns about costs on businesses.
1: Cat ownership rules are tightening in Tasman, but the District Council says enforcement is not the focus. Domestic cats over 6 months old must now be microchipped, de-sexed and registered under rules that took effect today. Communications Officer Tim O'Connell says they don't want to create fear, they just want to look after cats. Mr. O'Connell says the aim is to give owners peace of mind. In sport, the Black Caps are poised to unleash Matt Henry, Kyle Jamieson and Will O'Rourke together for the first time in this week's first cricket test with England. Henry has been under an injury cloud leading into the first test at Lord's starting on Thursday, managing what the team say is a low-grade left hamstring strain. Black Caps coach Rob Walter says all things point to the leader of his attack being 100% fit and ready. The French Tennis Open is heating up, with the remaining players in both the men's and women's singles draws battling to become first-time Roland Garros champions. Aryna Sabalenka plays a resurgent Naomi Osaka in a fourth-round battle overnight. A golden day on the water off Spain for New Zealand rowers Ben Taylor and Ollie Welsh winning the men's pair at the World Cup regatta. New Zealand also won bronze in the women's Coxless Four on finals day. To the Met Service forecast, for Northland, Auckland and Coromandel Peninsula, rain with heavy falls, thunderstorms and downpours possible, easing to isolated showers in the morning. Bay of Plenty and the Central High Country, rain with heavy falls overnight, thunderstorms and downpours possible tomorrow, easing to isolated showers in the afternoon. From Waikato to Wellington, scattered rain becoming widespread overnight, with heavy falls and downpours possible from Taranaki northwards, then easing to isolated showers from late tomorrow morning. From Gisborne to Wairarapa, scattered rain clearing to fine tomorrow afternoon or evening. Marlborough and from Nelson to Fiordland, rain with heavy falls and isolated thunderstorms in Westland and Fiordland, easing to isolated showers tomorrow morning. Canterbury, Otago and Southland, scattered rain clearing tomorrow afternoon onwards, except for coastal Southland. Chatham Islands, fine till rain develops tomorrow evening. That's your news, sport and weather. I'm Joe Gilfillan.
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4: From the Bible. So this is what the Sovereign Lord says. See, I lay a stone in Zion, a tested stone, a precious cornerstone for a sure foundation. The one who relies on it will never be stricken with panic. Words to live by. On Rima.
5: Isaiah 28 verse 16. Welcome along to Rima. If you've just tuned in this evening, we're into worship hour now. I'm Rosemary Jane, Worship Nation, with Third Day starting us off. We've got Hillsong Worship, No Other Name, the beautiful Ceci Winans, Come to Jesus, Katie Nicole and Delirious, and so much more, along with your word for today around about 11:30. Let's begin with Show Me Your Glory from Third Day. on Rema.

Is that the song you like to sing too? Come, Jesus, come. I sing that with all my heart. Cece Winans and from Hillsong Worship, no other name, along with Third Day, Show Me Your Glory. Well, we're coming up to our word for today, just after 1:30, all about prayer tonight, along with music from Katie Nicole and worship from Delirious in Now I Could Sing of Your Love Forever.

A friend of God, the trio Phillips, Craig and Dean, part of Worship Nation tonight on Rhema. Katie and Cole before that, In Jesus' Name. And from Delirious, I Could Sing of Your Love Forever. Such a great song, isn't it? Well, coming up to our word for today, shortly, the daily devotional written by Bob Gass. Tonight it's called Prayer. It's actually based on a book, The 30 Days to a Stronger, More Confident You, that's written by Deborah Smith, Pegasus. And she uses the word prayer as an acronym. Pause, stop your activity, focusing in on God. Reverence, expressing your admiration for his attributes, reminding yourself of who he is. Asking for forgiveness for our sins when we've gone wrong, and asking for his help to get closer to him and his word and his truth. That's just part of what the word prayer means for her. We'll find out more after this song from Chris Tomlin with Resurrection Power.

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1: We will give ourselves continually to prayer. Acts chapter 6 and verse 4. In her book, 30 Days to Be a Stronger, More Confident You, author Deborah Smith Peggs used the word pray as an acronym. Pause. I stop all activity and focus completely on God. Worship is total preoccupation. The greatest honor and respect we can give to anyone is our undivided attention. Reverence. I express my admiration for all his attributes. At this point, distractions start to pop up like dandelions. I will suddenly remember a task I need to put on my to-do list. I have learned to jot down the task in a journal and ignore the other issues for what they are, mere distractions that can be dealt with later. I have also learned that praying audibly helps to minimize wandering thoughts. Ask. I ask for forgiveness for my sins, making every effort to be specific. I pray for the power to live a Christian life and ask God to give me a passion for His Word and prayer. I ask for His will to be done in every aspect of my life, spiritually, physically, financially, relationally, vocationally, and emotionally. Yield. I must subordinate my requests to God's sovereign will, trusting that He knows what is best. I strive to maintain a nevertheless attitude. Therefore, I am careful to conclude my prayer by saying, "Nevertheless, not my will, but yours be done." See Luke chapter 22 and verse 42. The old adage that it is not what you know, but whom you know that gives you the advantage in a situation is true, especially from a spiritual perspective. When we have relationship with God, we understand that He is sufficient to handle any demand placed upon us.
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battle belongs to the Lord. A good reminder, isn't it, that he is there to fight for you. Phil Wickham, you don't need to hold that battle in your own hands and feel that you have to fight it yourself. Coming up, we've got music from Matt Redman. Also, we're going to check out our scripture of the evening, but now returning to worship with Thrive Worship, I Still Believe, on Rhema.

come to Jesus, the sidewalk prophets. Wonderful words there. And from Matt Redman, nothing but the blood, thrive. Before that, I still believe. It's great to have shared the evening with you. Heading towards 12 soon, but time for our verse of the day now. This one's found in Psalm 56, verse 4. In God, whose word I praise, in God I trust, and I will not be afraid. What can mortal man do to me? That was Psalm 56, verse 4. One of the powerful things about having a Bible as a repository of God's words is that its age and influence across diverse countries and cultures reminds us how enduring God's truth is. The Eternal One holds us in His hands as we journey toward the destination He has for us, our lives with our future secure, hidden with Christ in God, are destined for His glory. Colossians 3, 1-4. Our worst days, months and years of suffering, hardship, difficulty and challenges cannot compare to the glory that is yet to be revealed in us. Romans 8, from verse 18 to 21. Our trust is in our eternal Saviour. So let's keep our eyes focused and our hope centred on Him and the glory that awaits us. Colossians 3, 2. Hebrews 12, from verse 1. In God I trust, and I will not be afraid. What can mortal man do to me if God is my God?

0: 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This is Rima News.
1: In this update, orange heavy rain warnings are in place for Northland, Tasman, Taranaki, Buller and Westland. Heavy rain watches cover much of the North Island and Fiordland. All 12 watches and warnings are on the Met Service website and app. The weather is also having an impact on road travel. State Highway 6 is closed between Blenheim and Nelson and, because of flooding, between Takaka and Collingwood. State Highway 2 in the Waioeka Gorge is also closed. The government's backing 42 new e-bike chargers along the country's Great Rides trails. Political reporter Ethan Griffiths has more.
2: 14 chargers are being installed along the Hauraki Rail Trail and 12 each on Tasman's Great Taste Trail and the Whakarewarewa Forest Loop. The investment's worth $2.5 million, with the government only funding half of each charger. Tourism Minister Louise Upston says e-biking's gaining momentum and the Great Rides deliver strong economic benefits.
1: Human oversight is seen as key to successful automated decision-making at the Ministry of Social Development, MSD. A bill aimed at improving efficiencies passed its third reading under urgency in Parliament on Friday. The government says it will reduce delays, errors and unnecessary debt while freeing up MSD staff to better support clients. Futurist at Guerrilla Technology, Paul Spain, says safeguards are needed.
3: Making sure that they stick to ensuring those that are impacted by automated decisions genuinely have access to a human to help.
1: Our former Chief Ombudsman feels immensely honoured to be knighted in the King's Birthday Honours. Peter Boscher has been recognised for his service to the state and the judiciary. He was the Chief Ombudsman from 2015 to 2025 and also held high-profile law positions, including Principal Family Court Judge. Sir Peter says he counts his close working relationship with the late Māori King as a career highlight.
4: When he invited me on to Tūranga Waewae to deliver a mihi whakatau, that to me was a life-changing moment.
1: In sport, the Black Caps plan to unleash their full-strength test bowling attack in this week's first cricket test with England. After an injury-impacted few years, Matt Henry, Kyle Jameson and Will O'Rourke are likely to line up together for the first time at Lord's from Thursday. In the New Zealand National Basketball League, the Wellington Saints have won 105-84 over their neighbours, the Manawatu Jets, in Palmerston North. Wellington guard Elijah Pepper was the top scorer for the defending champion Saints on 45 points. In NASCAR, Shane Van Gisbergen came fifth at the Cracker Barrel 400 in Nashville. The New Zealander qualified 10th for Nashville Super Speedway and maintained his position throughout the chaotic race, even leading for 12 of the 300 laps. Weather from Met Service for today, Tuesday, the short forecast. Northland, Auckland and Coromandel Peninsula, rain with heavy falls, thunderstorms and downpours possible, easing to isolated showers this morning. Bay of Plenty and the Central High Country, rain with heavy falls, thunderstorms and downpours possible, easing to isolated showers in the afternoon. From Waikato to Wellington, rain with heavy falls and downpours possible from Taranaki northwards, easing to isolated showers from late morning. From Gisborne to Wairarapa, scattered rain clearing to fine in the evening. For Marlborough and from Nelson to Fiordland, rain with heavy falls easing to isolated showers a little later this morning. Canterbury, Otago and Southland, scattered rain easing to isolated showers this afternoon with fine spells developing in inland Southland and Otago. For Chatham Islands, partly cloudy and then rain developing in the evening. That's your news, sport and weather. I'm Joe Gilfillan.
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1: Hello and welcome. Thanks for joining me. I'm Bill, and this is another message from Pastor Jeff Vines from his series called Renovations of the Heart. In this episode, we'll hear the rest of Pastor Jeff's sermon from John chapter 3. He's sharing with us about Nicodemus, who came to visit Jesus at night in search of answers. And later, he helped Joseph of Arimathea move Jesus' body to the tomb. Let's see what we can take from this passage to apply to our lives today. Here's Pastor Jeff.
3: He says in verse 23 of 1 Peter 1, "For you have been born again, not of perishable seed, but of imperishable, through the living and enduring word of God." In other words, folks, this is an organic transformation. Do you understand that? I'm gonna hammer this until I think you get it. I'm going to keep saying it in every sermon in this series. You don't need reformation. You don't need to just be reshaped. You got to be dug up and replanted. If you've got an apple orchard and you look out over the orchard and you say, "Man, I've loved apples for a long time, but you know what? This year I want peaches." So you say, "I'm going to water and fertilize this field and orchard to death." And you're going to water and you're going to fertilize. What are you going to get at the end of the growing season? Bigger apples. Not going to get peaches. You say, "Well, I'm going to prune them then. I'm going to cut them back. I'm going to get a gardening book and go crazy. I'm going to work harder and harder and longer and longer. Don't go on, and I'm going to get me some peaches." No, you're not. You're going to get bigger apples. You can't have new fruit unless you have a new root. You have to be completely replanted, dug up, reorganized. You have to be organically radicalized. That's what the new birth does. Stay with me. And then fourth, it's got to be foundational. Do you know what some of you have read theology or you've done your homework. Do you know what non sequitur is? A non sequitur is when you're reading a narrative and suddenly, as you're reading the narrative, somebody asks Jesus a question and the answer that he gives is like, "Did he just change the subject? What does that have to do with anything?" Now, the first time I saw that happen in my own study was in John 11 after Jesus told the disciples, "We're going to go back to Bethany because Lazarus is ill." And they said, "Jesus, let's don't go back there, man. They tried to stone us there. What do you want to do? Why do you want to go back there?" And here's Jesus' response. "Are there not 12 hours of daylight? Anyone who walks in the daytime will not stumble, for they see the world by this world's light. It is when a person walks at night that they stumble, for they have no light." And if I'd have been the disciple, I'd say, "Huh? What? What are you talking about?" With the woman at the well, Jesus enters this long conversation dialogue with her. And it's about Jesus having water that if you take it, you drink it, it will well up within you, life overflowing. And the woman, she thinks, "Man, I'd love to get this kind of water that would last for eternity so I don't have to come out to this well anymore." So Jesus says, "I got this water." And she says, "Let me have it." And Jesus says, "Okay, go call your husband." "I don't have a husband." And then the whole conversation changes. Non sequitur. Well, there's one right here in John 3. Nicodemus says, "Rabbi, we know that you're a teacher. You've come from God. No one could perform these signs if you're not from God." Instead of Jesus saying, "I am from God," he just says, "Let me tell you something, Nicodemus. No one can see the kingdom of God unless they're born again." Did Jesus change the subject? No. Now listen. And again, I tell you, I just pray that God give me the words here, because this is one of those messages. You either see it because you see it, or you don't see it because you don't see it. And I'm hoping that maybe if you don't, you will. But it's going to be hard because it has to be a breakthrough. Nicodemus comes to Jesus and says, "You're a teacher." And Jesus spends the rest of the passage interrupting him. And basically what he's doing, he's helping Nicodemus to have a paradigm shift from Jesus as teacher to Jesus as Savior. He keeps pressing Nicodemus. Look, if you look at the passage carefully, Nicodemus' first statement is 30 words. His second statement is 20 words, and his last statement is 4. And then you never hear from him again. That's it. Jesus just keeps talking over him and interrupting him. You go through the chapter, you don't hear Nicodemus again. He just starts listening. I had a friend in Savannah, Georgia, when I was teaching pastor, Mike Frazier, and there was a guy on the executive leadership team that just talked a lot, and it would frustrate Mike. So Mike just developed this thing. It wasn't the most couth thing to do, but he would say, "Hey, Dave, you're doing this. You need to do this. You're doing this, Dave. You need to do this. Jesus kind of says to Nicodemus, Nicodemus, you're doing this. You need to do this. You need to sit down, shut up, and listen. I know Jesus will never say shut up, but Nicodemus just starts listening. And through the rest of the passage, Jesus basically brings statement after statement that says this to Nicodemus. Nicodemus, if you think I'm a teacher and that's the limitation of my identity, you could never be born again. Wow. Isn't that the way the whole world looks at Jesus? Great moral teacher, great leader, but not Savior. And Jesus says, if you don't see me as Savior, you can never be born again. Nicodemus says, we know that you are from God. And look at what Jesus says. This is the key to the passage in verse 14. Jesus says, yeah, you're right. I came from God, all right. I used to live in heaven right on Main Street. You got no idea, Nicodemus, where I came from. And then he says in verse 14, just as Moses lifted up the snake, the Son of Man must be lifted up. And now we know the meaning of the passage. Jesus has taken an obscure story out of Numbers 21. Do you remember that story? The children of Israel are bitten by snakes. They're all dying. Convulsions, high fevers, they're looking like they're all going to be wiped out. Their systems are filled with poison. And we know this because they were willing to release their medical reports. So God says to Moses, make a serpent out of bronze and put it up on a stick. And everybody who looks at it will be saved. Strange story. Jesus says, Nicodemus, you think I've come to teach you? I've come to save you. The Son of Man, he says, must be lifted up. Why does he say must be lifted up? Because before the Spirit of God can come on the inside and begin to renovate us from the inside out, we've got to be made clean on the inside. And the only way we can be made clean on the inside, the only way we can be righteous, is to either keep the law perfectly, which no man can do, or to pay the penalty for breaking it. Either way, God will see you as righteous, not pragmatically, but before the law, legally. So Jesus dies for our sins. Therefore, before God, we have been justified. We don't stand in condemnation because we have met the requirements of the law. And we have been clean from the inside out. Jesus says, Nicodemus, you must be born again. I must be lifted up. What's interesting about Nicodemus is it's like Jesus says, Nicodemus, read this Old Testament passage. Deal with it. Deal with it. You got to have a breakthrough to understand what this means before you can be born again. You don't just need more teaching, Nicodemus. You need saving and regenerating. You need renovation from the inside out. Now, please stay with me. Is it okay? Martin Luther, father of the Reformation, struggled desperately to rid himself of the guilt and anguish he felt over his sin. He was like Nicodemus. Very religious. He taught the teachers. He knew the scriptures well, but he didn't know Christ. But he was beginning to because he had a struggle. Something was going on in him. So he finds himself for most of the day just on his face before God. God, I don't get this whole thing, man. I am your enemy. I am a sinner. I'm not gaining ground over this. You know, I don't know what to do. And then he writes this. And most of you will never read anything that Martin Luther wrote, but I want you to read this. Here we go. Here's what he said. I labored diligently as to how to understand Paul's word in Romans 1:17, where he says that the righteousness of God is revealed in the gospel. I took it to mean that righteousness whereby God punishes the unrighteousness. And I had no confidence that my own heart could possibly assuage him or my merit. Then I grasped that the righteousness of God is that righteousness that through sheer grace and mercy, God gives to us through faith in Christ. Thereupon I felt myself to be reborn and to have gone through open doors into paradise. When I saw the difference that the law is one thing, but the gospel is another, I broke through. Why did Jesus so vehemently go after Nicodemus? Because Nicodemus said to Jesus, I know why you came. And Jesus says, no, you don't. I didn't come to give you more teaching. I came to save you. And until you understand that, you cannot be born again. When did Luther break through? When the paradigm shift happened between Jesus as Savior or Jesus as teacher to Jesus as Savior. Why would this be considered the new birth? Here we go. Because it changes the way you see everything. That's why he said, verily, truly, I say to you that no one can see the kingdom of God unless they're born again. What does that mean? Nicodemus knew there was a kingdom. But it means that once you break out of the teacher paradigm into the Savior paradigm, and you truly understand what this means now, it's a head thing. There's a truth that has to come into your life that will move and motivate your emotions. And what is that truth? That Jesus not only came to save you from your sins, but he came to save you from everything. Everything. The only way I can really communicate this is through a couple of illustrations. I told you numerous times, and we'll apply this story a little differently, but my father was a military man, just strict, black and white, rule keeper, rule enforcer. When I was 16 years old, I did something that I told you that I'm never going to tell you, and I'm never going to tell you, but I did something that was so bad that I knew my father would kick me out. And so you can imagine the night before, I can't sleep, I'm young, I think, man, I've ruined my life, I've destroyed other lives, this is the end for me. But at the same time, I couldn't keep it inside. I could not bear it on my own, so I had to tell my father. And the next morning, I sat on the bed beside my dad, and I said, Dad, I got to tell you something. I told him, waiting for the hammer to be dropped, waiting for him to say, son, you're finished. Pack your stuff up. You can't live here anymore. And after I told my father, he moved over close on the bed, and he put his arm around me. And he said, son, you did bad, but I love you. And you know what? You're forgiven. And I'm going to go through this journey with you because I want you to be the man that I know you can be. And I want you to be responsible for everything that you've done. And whatever ramifications come your way, I want you to take it like a man. Do you understand? Something happened to me in that moment with my relationship with my father, because I found myself after that wanting to obey my dad, not for fear, but because this guy loved me so much that he would give me that kind of grace. What kind of dad would do that? Surely he must be a good, good father. And surely he must be the kind of dad that loves me so much that any restriction he puts on me, it's because he loves me, not because he wants to bind me. And so suddenly I began to do, look, this kind of righteousness in your life will evolve far greater out of grace and mercy than law will ever produce. Because your heart will be motivated. You'll see, my goodness, look what God has done for me. Look how much he loves me. Look at the grace. Man, I'm going to go out here and I'm going to live for him. But if you bypass that and you still see God as a religion kind of thing where he's going to drop the hammer on you all the time, you're never going to bridge the deep, deep gap between life and faith. One time I was on the golf course when I was in my early 20s, and I noticed my golf ball was in kind of a precarious position, and if I could just move it just a foot is all I need, then I could do what I needed to do. I moved it. I cheated. Now, some of you say, hey, once a cheater, always a cheater. Well, that's true until you're born again. And something that helps being born again is when somebody catches you. I moved the ball. I look back at that experience often in my life. Do you know why? Because it reminds me that the real issue is not the sin, but the sin beneath the sin. Why did I do that? Because the Heavenly Father's approval is not enough. I wanted the people around me to know how wonderful I was. In every sin that you commit, there's a sin underneath the sin. It's where the Father's not enough for you. Think about it. It's where you don't trust that the Father will supply all your needs. It's where you really don't believe that he's enough. This is the problem. If I can just be honest with you, in affluent cultures, we like to keep one foot in both worlds. We hope that heaven is real. We hope that God is real. We hope that one day we're going to get our inheritance. But just in case that doesn't happen, I'm going to have my goods and my needs filled while I'm here too. You've not been born again. Because when you're truly born again, you see him not only as savior of your sins, you see him as the ultimate fulfillment of every pursuit of your life. Have you ever told the lie? You ever told a lie? Somebody walked up to you and said, hey, you know that thing you said you were going to get done on Monday, is it ready? And you knew you'd forgotten all about it. But you told them, oh yeah, I'm on that. I'll have it first thing Monday morning. Why'd you do that? Because you didn't want to look poorly in their eyes. Instead of saying, you know what, brother, I forgot, I'll get every sin you commit, there's a sin underneath the sin, and it's where Jesus and the full ramifications of him being your savior, you have not broken through. Jeff, are you saying that being born again is simply the opening of your eyes to who Jesus really is and all that he's actually done? Absolutely. That's exactly what I'm saying. Because then temptation comes. If you've been born again, here's what happens. If you've not been born again, here's what happens. Oh, boy, I really want to do it. Really want to do that. Really want to do that. Really want to do that. But after you're born again, let me tell you what happens in you. You start to see it as it really is. And you start to see the devil here. And you start to say, now for me, the competitor in me comes out. Okay? So I've got a loving father here that weeps for me when I don't trust him enough because he knows the damage sin causes in my life. So he weeps. So now I see a father who's weeping for me, and I see an evil one who wants to wreck my life. And the competitor in me comes out and I say, no way, dude, you're not winning, dude. You're not winning. Talk to the hand. And I go here. Now, am I perfect in that? Of course not. But it's the pursuit and passion. And the older I get, the more battles I'm winning. Think about it just for a second. When you first started dating, guys, the girl that you married, did anybody have to tell you to pursue her? Anybody have to tell you to talk about her? Anybody have to tell you to find out everything you could about her? Anybody have to tell you to spend time with her? Anybody have to tell you to get flowers and chocolates, take her out there? Anybody have to tell you that? It's not like your dad said, now look, here's how you date. No, you just started doing things you didn't know you were capable of. Why? Because your heart had been melted by something or someone. And when you recognize all that Jesus has done, your heart will be melted and it will change the way you live your life. Can I read something to you? I'm running out of time, but I got to read this. Paul says this, and the scripture is always going to say it better than I will. Here's what Paul says in 1 Peter 1:3-8. Okay? Praise be to the God and Father of our Lord Jesus Christ. In his great mercy, he has given us new birth into a living hope. New birth into a living hope through the resurrection of Jesus Christ from the dead. Why does he mention that? Because when Jesus conquered death, he conquered everything. And into an inheritance that can never perish, spoil, or fade. Everything you want, you're going to get. This inheritance is kept in heaven for you. He says, I got it right here. Who through faith are shielded by God's power. You don't have to worry about losing it until the coming of the salvation that is ready to be revealed in the last time. In all this, you greatly rejoice. So these are people who joy is central, sorrow is only peripheral. Though now for a little while you may have had to suffer grief and all kinds of trials. These have come so that the proven genuineness of your faith, of greater worth than gold, which perishes even though refined by fire, may result in praise, glory, and honor when Jesus Christ is revealed. What's he saying? He's saying, yeah, you suffer some now. Life is not always easy. But there's this internal joy that you have that nobody takes away from you because you know Jesus saved you, not only from your sin, but from everything. And your life here is just a little bit of time compared to eternity. Though he says you've not seen him, you love him. And even though you do not see him now, you believe in him and are filled with an inexpressible and glorious joy. Is that you? Do you have an inexpressible, glorious joy? For you are receiving the end result of your faith, the salvation of your soul. You must be born again. Some of you need to start over. You just need to start over. Your heart has never been melted by what Jesus has truly done. Because when it is, even you non-emotional white folk will become more emotional. See, that's unfair. That's not my temperament. And yet you fell in love with your wife. You can fall in love no matter what your temperament. And when you fall in love, everything's going to change. Some of you need to start over. Do you know Nicodemus did? Let me finish the story. Nicodemus, you don't hear from him again until John 19, verse 38. Later, Joseph of Arimathea asked Pilate for the body of Jesus. Now, Joseph was a disciple of Jesus, but secretly because he feared the Jewish leaders. With Pilate's permission, he came and took the body away. He was accompanied by Nicodemus, the man who earlier had visited Jesus at night. Nicodemus brought a mixture of myrrh and aloes, about 75 pounds. Taking Jesus' body, the two of them wrapped it with the spices and strips of linen. You got no idea. We're talking about a culture in which this was woman's work. Men didn't do this, especially wealthy, rich men. Here's two old men. They went and did something that only women would do. They handled a cadaver. Nicodemus was willing to touch the body. Why? I just wonder how many times Nicodemus was pacing back and forth. The Son of Man must be lifted up. The Son of Man must be lifted up. There's a snake up high. There's a snake. There's this Moses. The people got saved. The people were cured. Jesus must be lifted up. Until finally, he saw Jesus lifted up. And he realized, I'm saved. Oh, man. So he goes and takes the body of his Savior. And with the help of Joseph of Arimathea, they buried it. And Nicodemus shifted from a teacher paradigm to a Savior paradigm. And I don't know how long it took him. The woman at the well changed instantaneously, didn't she? Boom, let's go tell all my friends. But some people it takes a little longer. So where are you? Where are you, man? This is crucial stuff. I hope and pray that this would be a message that starts revival, that those of you who know you have no passion, no desire, you just go through the motions, but you really don't have a passion and desire for Jesus out there, that there's a big difference between you in here and out there, and you, what you are in private and what you are in public, that you'd ask yourself the question, wait a minute, man. The simple question of the message is, has your heart been melted by everything that Jesus has done for you? Because if it has, man, you're going to talk about him. You're going to live differently. You're going to walk around with an inexpressible, glorious joy, even though sorrow is still peripheral. We're not crazy people. We don't say, yeah, I'm just happy all the time. My aunt just died. Thrilled to death. No, we're not those kind of people. We're just the kind of people that says, you know what? Life here is tough. I'm not going to lose, though, because there's an inheritance waiting for me. And so I'm going to live here like I believe that there. And if you don't have that, I'm begging you to throw your life at the feet of Jesus and say, God, I want to see the kingdom. Work in me. Help me to see this truth so that my emotions would kick in and my life would be different. And that is the very beginning of the renovation of your heart. Father, I thank you and praise you in Christ's name for your goodness. And I ask you right now in Jesus' name that the Spirit, your Spirit, your Holy Spirit that indwells the life of every believer would fall on this place, open the eyes of the blind, that pride would dissipate and be replaced by humility and acknowledgement that we need a Jesus revelation to once again, or maybe for the first time, see all that we have in Christ. That revival may come is my prayer in Jesus' name. Amen.
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So where are you at? 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You can believe on Jesus right now. Whether in your car, the kitchen, or a walk with your dog, proclaim it out loud. Jesus is Lord. And if you believe in your heart that God raised him from the dead, you will be saved. 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

0: Terrian and Testimony for that Kane with Believe on Jesus, just after 20 to 1, King's Birthday Weekend over and done with. I'm still getting used to calling it the King's Birthday Weekend because for so many years before it was the Queen's Birthday. How did it all go? And if you're wondering, did King Charles get a birthday card over the weekend? No, he didn't. And the reason, well, his official birthday is November the 14th, so you have to save it till then.
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4: Doing what I do, I spend rather a lot of time flying in aeroplanes. And as those huge passenger jets trundle down the runway, it always amazes me how they get them into the air. So you can imagine that I find this statistic somewhat troubling. Commercial jets are struck by lightning on average once a year. Yikes. Hi, I'm Bernie Diamond and welcome again to Fresh. Yeah, that's a troubling thought when you and several hundred others are hurtling through the air at 40,000 feet in the middle of nowhere. But here's the good news. When a plane is struck by lightning, people don't die because the aircraft is designed to handle it. The outer skin is made of conductive materials like aluminium, which allows the electrical charge to travel around the outside. It's called the Faraday cage effect, and safely exit, usually through the tail. Sensitive electronics are shielded and the fuel systems are protected. Planes are also rigorously tested for lightning strikes, which typically occur without passengers even noticing. So while dramatic, they're rarely dangerous. And if human engineers can design something amazing like that, you'd imagine, wouldn't you, that God would have a plan for when the storms of life hit us. As things turn out, he does. Isaiah chapter 43, verse 2. When you have troubles, I am with you. When you cross rivers, you will not be hurt. When you walk through fire, you will not be burned. The flames will not hurt you. None of us is immortal, not a one. But through every trial, through every storm, through every flood, through every fire, God is with us until he brings us safely home. Don't fret, don't fear, because God is in this place with you. That's his word, fresh for you today. Man, there is such power in the word of God. Power to change lives, power to change your life. 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
1: In this update, orange heavy rain warnings are in place for Northland, Tasman, Taranaki, Buller and Westland.

0: Heavy rain watches cover much of the North Island and Fiordland. All 12 watches and warnings are on the Met Service website and app. The weather is also having an impact on road travel. State Highway 6 is closed between Blenheim and Nelson and, because of flooding, between Takaka and Collingwood. State Highway 2 in the Waioeka Gorge is also closed. The government's backing 42 new e-bike chargers along the country's Great Rides trails. Political reporter Ethan Griffiths has more.
1: 14 chargers are being installed along the Hauraki Rail Trail and 12 each on Tasman's Great Taste Trail and the Whakarewarewa Forest Loop. The investment's worth $2.5 million, with the government only funding half of each charger. Tourism Minister Louise Upston says e-biking's gaining momentum and the Great Rides deliver strong economic benefits.
0: Human oversight is seen as key to successful automated decision-making at the Ministry of Social Development, MSD. A bill aimed at improving efficiencies passed its third reading under urgency in Parliament on Friday. The government says it will reduce delays, errors and unnecessary debt while freeing up MSD staff to better support clients. Futurist at Guerrilla Technology, Paul Spain, says safeguards are needed.
2: Making sure that they stick to ensuring those that are impacted by automated decisions genuinely have access to a human to help.
0: Our former Chief Ombudsman feels immensely honoured to be knighted in the King's Birthday Honours. Peter Boscher has been recognised for his service to the state and the judiciary. He was the Chief Ombudsman from 2015 to 2025 and also held high-profile law positions, including Principal Family Court Judge. Sir Peter says he counts his close working relationship with the late Māori King as a career highlight.
3: When he invited me on to Tūranga Waewae to deliver a mihi whakatau, that to me was a life-changing moment.
0: In sport, the Black Caps plan to unleash their full-strength test bowling attack in this week's first cricket test with England. After an injury-impacted few years, Matt Henry, Kyle Jameson and Will O'Rourke are likely to line up together for the first time at Lord's from Thursday. In the New Zealand National Basketball League, the Wellington Saints have won 105-84 over their neighbours, the Manawatu Jets, in Palmerston North. Wellington guard Elijah Pepper was the top scorer for the defending champion Saints on 45 points. In NASCAR, Shane Van Gisbergen came fifth at the Cracker Barrel 400 in Nashville. The New Zealander qualified 10th for Nashville Super Speedway and maintained his position throughout the chaotic race, even leading for 12 of the 300 laps. Weather from Met Service for today, Tuesday, the short forecast. Northland, Auckland and Coromandel Peninsula, rain with heavy falls, thunderstorms and downpours possible, easing to isolated showers this morning. Bay of Plenty and the Central High Country, rain with heavy falls, thunderstorms and downpours possible, easing to isolated showers in the afternoon. From Waikato to Wellington, rain with heavy falls and downpours possible from Taranaki northwards, easing to isolated showers from late morning. From Gisborne to Wairarapa, scattered rain clearing to fine in the evening. For Marlborough and from Nelson to Fiordland, rain with heavy falls easing to isolated showers a little later this morning. Canterbury, Otago and Southland, scattered rain easing to isolated showers this afternoon with fine spells developing in inland Southland and Otago. For Chatham Islands, partly cloudy and then rain developing in the evening. That's your news, sport and weather. I'm Joe Gilfillan.
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7: It's good to be with you again, sharing with you precious insights out of Scripture that have made the difference between success and failure in my life and can do the same in yours. The title of my talks this week is Longing for His Appearing. It is designed to show you how the return of Christ in glory affects you personally and the way you live right now. I based my introductory talk yesterday on the words of Paul in 2 Timothy 4:8. Now there is in store for me the crown of righteousness, which the Lord, the righteous judge, will award to me on that day, and not only to me, but also to all who have longed for his appearing. Paul is looking forward to probable execution at the hands of the Emperor Nero. He realizes life is nearing its end, but he's not afraid, he's not downcast, because he's looking beyond the end of this earthly life. He's looking forward to a time when he will stand before the judgment seat of Christ and receive his reward for his service. And he states one part of the reward, the crown of righteousness. The crown, I pointed out, or the real meaning, is the laurel wreath, which was awarded to victors in the Olympic Games, corresponding to the gold medal in our day. And Paul says he's looking forward to receive this crown, and it will be awarded not only to him, but also to all who have longed for Christ's appearing. I pointed out that this speaks of a special class of Christians with a special reward. The special class is marked out by longing for Christ's appearing. The special reward is the crown, the wreath, the medal of righteousness. And this leads me, and I trust it will lead you, to examine myself and say, am I one of those Christians? Do I have that special mark? Is it clear in my life that I'm longing for his appearing? And I'd like you to ask this question of yourself all the time that I'm going through this theme this week. I want you to be asking yourself, does this apply to me? Do I qualify? I pointed out also yesterday that the New Testament continually emphasizes an attitude of eager expectation towards Christ's return. It uses language like longing for his appearing or eagerly awaiting for him. Now, in my talk today and for the rest of this week, I'll be giving you four biblical reasons why all Christians should be longing for Christ's appearing. The first reason is this, that the appearing of Christ, his return in glory, will bring about the consummation of our personal salvation. And our personal salvation will not be complete until that point. I'll read again some words from Colossians chapter 3, which I read yesterday. Paul says, for you died. When you embraced the death of Christ on your behalf, you were identified with him in his death. His death was your death. And so he says very vividly, you died. And your life is now hidden with Christ in God. That's where our real life is. It doesn't show on earth. It's hidden with Christ in God. When Christ, who is your life, appears, then you also will appear with him in glory. In other words, our true life, the glory that God has for us, will not be manifested until Christ is manifested in his glory. So the full outworking of God's salvation for us will not be completed until Christ is manifested. You see, it's wonderful to have eternal life now through faith in Jesus. That's tremendous. But it's not the end. It's wonderful to know that when you die, your disembodied spirit will go to be with Christ. But that's not the end. God has not planned eternity for us as disembodied spirits. Jesus died to save a whole person, spirit, soul, and body. And his salvation will not be completely worked out in us until we have the whole salvation in spirit, in soul, and in body. And that will not take place until the return of Jesus in glory. Three times in John chapter 6, Jesus links the fact that the believer has eternal life now with the fact that in the day of resurrection, Jesus will resurrect the believer in his resurrection body. He will not permit us to separate these two and think about them as two separate concepts. Listen to what he says in John 6:40. For this is the will of my Father, that everyone who beholds the Son and believes in him may have eternal life right now. and I myself will raise him up on the last day. Notice there are two phases, having eternal life now, being raised up by Jesus on the last day. And then John 6:44, no one can come to me unless the Father who sent me draws him, and I will raise him up on the last day. We can come to Jesus now and receive eternal life. That's wonderful. But that's not the end. The end is being resurrected on what Jesus calls the last day. And then in John 6:54, Jesus says, he who eats my flesh and drinks my blood has eternal life. Praise God, has it now, and I will raise him up on the last day. So you see, Jesus is very, very emphatic that our salvation is not merely receiving eternal life, wonderful though that is. It's not merely knowing that when we die, our spirit will go to be with Christ in a place of rest and bliss forever. But our salvation is not complete until it's completed by our receiving our resurrection body at the resurrection when Jesus returns in glory. Then our glory will be revealed when his glory is revealed. And then I'd like to challenge you with the words of Paul in Philippians 3, verses 8 through 12, where he describes his life's personal motivation. More than that, I count all things to be loss in view of the surpassing value of knowing Christ Jesus my Lord, for whom I have suffered the loss of all things, and count them but rubbish, in order that I may gain Christ and may be found in him, not having a righteousness of my own derived from the law, but that which is through faith in Christ, the righteousness which comes from God on the basis of faith, that I may know him and the power of his resurrection, the fellowship of his sufferings, being conformed to his death. Now listen to these words. In order that I may attain to the resurrection from the dead. What was Paul aiming at? What was all his motivation directed towards? Knowing Christ, sharing his suffering, sharing his glory. But the consummation is in those words. In order that I may attain to the resurrection from the dead. The word resurrection there is a special form that means the resurrection out from the dead. Not the general resurrection of all the dead, but the resurrection depicted later on in the book of Revelation and elsewhere, the revelation of the righteous dead, those who have died in Christ. Paul says, literally, the out resurrection. That's his aim. And then he says, not as though I had already obtained it or have already become perfect, but I press on in order that I may lay hold of that for which also I was laid hold of by Christ Jesus. What is that? It's the out resurrection. So he says, I will not be perfect, I will not be complete, until I have attained to the out resurrection. And apparently, his whole life's course was directed toward that. And then at the end of Philippians chapter 3, he indicates that this should apply to all Christians. In verses 20 and 21, for our citizenship is in heaven, from which also we eagerly wait for a Savior, the Lord Jesus Christ. Notice those words again, which I've been emphasizing. We eagerly wait for a Savior, the Lord Jesus Christ. One reason why we are eagerly waiting is in the next verse. He will transform the body of our humble state into conformity with the body of his glory by the exertion of the power that he has, even to subject all things to himself. So when he comes in glory, he's going to change our body. We'll get what's called a resurrection body. In this present body, we are in a body of what Paul calls humiliation. Our present body and its condition is the result of man's rebellion against God and his fall. The key word that describes this body is the word corrupt or corruptible. But that's not what we're going to end with. We'll put away this body in the grave when we die, but when Christ comes, we'll be given another body, which will be like the body of his glory. So there'll be a change in our body from humiliation to glory. But that will not come about until Jesus returns in his glory. His glory will be a pattern of the glory that will be given to us. Of course, his glory will exceed that of all believers, but we will have the same type of glory, the same type of body, and then only will the salvation which he purchased through his death and his resurrection be completed. So bear that in mind. It's only at the return of Christ that our personal salvation will be completed. And notice again those words, let me leave them with you. We eagerly await for a Savior. Is that true of you? Our time is up for today. I'll be back with you again tomorrow at this same time. Tomorrow I'll be sharing with you a second reason why all Christians should be longing for Christ's appearing.
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1: Well, I may know some things and many things I don't know, but what I do know is that the King's Birthday Honours list came out over the weekend and I knew very few people on the list. I've actually met one of them, Murray Toms. I interviewed him for a Virtual Man, the TV program. A delightful guy, really wonderful guy to spend some time chatting with. But for the rest, Earl Curtin, the All Black, I knew him. Well, when I say knew, I know who he was. And Barry Soper, the journalist with the raspy voice. But after that, I looked at the list and thought, I don't know many of these people, if any.
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0: A song for the Cook Strait, Troubled Seas, Sophia Speedy. Before that, Joshua Micah with Owl City and Let the Light In. Well, at 20 to 2 on a Tuesday morning, there'll still be a few hours to go before that happens.
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7: What woman, having 10 silver coins, if she loses one of them, does not light a lamp, sweep the house, and search carefully until she finds it? When she has found it, she calls together her friends and neighbors, saying, "Rejoice with me, for I've found the coin that I had lost." Just so, I tell you, there is joy in the presence of the angels of God over one sinner who repents.
6: Luke chapter 15, verses 8 to 10 from the NRSV. In the story, the woman rejoices because she finds the coin she lost. A few years ago in New York, something similar happened. A woman accidentally threw out her wedding ring while she was cooking dinner. She didn't realize it was missing until the next morning. And by then, the rubbish truck had just taken the bins. So she ran outside and chased the truck down the street. The driver was willing to help. He stopped the truck, climbed in and started digging through the rubbish. They sifted through 6 tons of garbage. 4 hours later, unbelievably, they found the ring. The woman burst into tears. She was overwhelmed with gratitude. Later, she baked brownies and bought pizzas for the driver and his team to say thank you. It's a modern-day lost and found story. Just like the woman in Jesus' parable, she went to great lengths to find what mattered to her. And when she found it, she was overjoyed. Like the woman searching for the coin and like the lady digging through rubbish for her wedding ring, Jesus looks for us. He once said that the Son of Man came to seek and save the lost. Christ goes to great lengths to find us, lengths far greater than we often realize. And when we are found, heaven rejoices. Jesus says there is joy in the presence of the angels of God when even one person turns back to him. That's how much you matter to God. That's how much every person matters to him.
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website it was on, but you could buy sort of mats for your door. And there was a mat that said, "As for me and our house, we will serve the Lord," which I thought was a pretty good doormat to have.

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1: In this update, orange heavy rain warnings are in place for Northland, Tasman, Taranaki, Buller and Westland. Heavy rain watches cover much of the North Island and Fiordland. All 12 watches and warnings are on the Met Service website and app. The weather is also having an impact on road travel. State Highway 6 is closed between Blenheim and Nelson and, because of flooding, between Takaka and Collingwood. State Highway 2 in the Waioeka Gorge is also closed. The government's backing 42 new e-bike chargers along the country's Great Rides trails. Political reporter Ethan Griffiths has more.
2: 14 chargers are being installed along the Hauraki Rail Trail and 12 each on Tasman's Great Taste Trail and the Whakarewarewa Forest

0: loop. The investment's worth $2.5 million, with the government only funding half of each charger. Tourism Minister Louise Upston says e-biking's gaining momentum and the Great Rides deliver strong economic benefits.
1: Human oversight is seen as key to successful automated decision-making at the Ministry of Social Development, MSD. A bill aimed at improving efficiencies passed its third reading under urgency in Parliament on Friday. The government says it will reduce delays, errors and unnecessary debt while freeing up MSD staff to better support clients. Futurist at Guerrilla Technology, Paul Spain, says safeguards are needed.
2: Making sure that they stick to ensuring those that are impacted by automated decisions genuinely have access to a human to help.
1: Our former Chief Ombudsman feels immensely honoured to be knighted in the King's Birthday Honours. Peter Boscher has been recognised for his service to the state and the judiciary. He was the Chief Ombudsman from 2015 to 2025 and also held high-profile law positions, including Principal Family Court Judge. Sir Peter says he counts his close working relationship with the late Māori King as a career highlight.
3: When he invited me on to Tūranga Waewae to deliver a mihi whakatau, that to me was a life-changing moment.
1: In sport, the Black Caps plan to unleash their full-strength test bowling attack in this week's first cricket test with England. After an injury-impacted few years, Matt Henry, Kyle Jameson and Willow Rourke are likely to line up together for the first time at Lord's from Thursday. In the New Zealand National Basketball League, the Wellington Saints have won 105-84 over their neighbours, the Manawatū Jets, in Palmerston North. Wellington guard Elijah Pepper was the top scorer for the defending champion Saints on 45 points. In NASCAR, Shane Van Gisbergen came fifth at the Cracker Barrel 400 in Nashville. The New Zealander qualified 10th for Nashville Super Speedway and maintained his position throughout the chaotic race, even leading for 12 of the 300 laps. Weather from Met Service for today, Tuesday, the short forecast. Northland, Auckland and Coromandel Peninsula, rain with heavy falls, thunderstorms and downpours possible, easing to isolated showers this morning. Bay of Plenty and the Central High Country, rain with heavy falls, thunderstorms and downpours possible, easing to isolated showers in the afternoon. From Waikato to Wellington, rain with heavy falls and downpours possible from Taranaki northwards, easing to isolated showers from late morning. From Gisborne to Wairarapa, scattered rain clearing to fine in the evening. For Marlborough and from Nelson to Fiordland, rain with heavy falls easing to isolated showers a little later this morning. Canterbury, Otago and Southland, scattered rain easing to isolated showers this afternoon with fine spells developing in inland Southland and Otago. For Chatham Islands, partly cloudy and then rain developing in the evening. That's your news, sport and weather. I'm Joe Gilfillan.
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5: From the Bible. But you're a chosen people, a royal priesthood, a holy nation, God's special possession, that you may declare the praises of him who has called you out of darkness into his wonderful light. 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
6: To fully engage with Esther's story, we need to be familiar with the three characters who play a major role. First is Mordecai, Esther's adoptive father. Second is Haman, a powerful leader in the king's company who held on to generational hatred for the Jews. And third, the king of Persia. Now, when the king discovered Mordecai had once saved his life but was never rewarded, the stage was set. I am Clayton Bjellin, and today on Insight for Living, Chuck Swindoll describes the twists and turns in this epic plot. We're picking up in Esther chapter 6, in the Bible, with a message titled, What Goes Around, Comes Around.

0: As soon as the king heard nothing had been done for Mordecai, his wheels started turning. He began to imagine what might be done, and then he had to figure out who would help him carry it out. And so in verse 4, he asks the logical question, who is in the court? Now, Haman had just entered the outer court of the king's palace, watch this, in order to speak to the king about hanging Mordecai on the gallows, which he had prepared for him. Is this a great moment or what? Verse 5. King's servant said, behold, Haman is standing in the court. And the king said, let him come in. Verse 6. So Haman came in, and the king said to him, what is to be done for the man whom the king desires to honor? And Haman said to himself, whom would the king desire to honor more than me? Of course. Let's begin with the king's robe, which the king has worn, and choose the horse on which the king has ridden, and the crown on whose head the royal crown has been placed, and let them array the man whom the king desires to honor, and lead him on horseback through the city square, and proclaim before him that it shall be done to the man whom the king desires to honor. Verse 10, one of my all-time favorite verses. Take quickly the robes, the crown, the horse, and all you have said, and do that for Mordecai the Jew. Oh, no. Oh, man. Oh. This has got to be a mistake. Who? Mordecai the Jew, who is sitting at the king's gate. Do not fall short in anything of all that you have said. Now, I want to get the finest in the kingdom to make the announcement. So, Haman, you be the one who leads the horse through the city and make the announcement how great this man is that sits on this horse. This is an in-your-face kind of announcement. Some of you look at me rather piously. How could you think such a thing? Oh, it's easy. Just like you could do it. I mean, this is my chance to get back. No, all of a sudden, I can't. I've got to go through. And to make it worse, I thought of it. I thought of this idea. So Haman, oh, this is great. So Haman took the robe and the horse and arrayed Mordecai and led him on horseback through the city square and proclaimed before him, thus it shall be done to the man whom the king desires to honor. One wise commentator said the words Haman had to proclaim must have been as gravel in his mouth. We have a saying in our day. It's called, what goes around comes around. It has come around for Mordecai. Sitting on that horse in regal attire is the most surprised man in the kingdom. That's the beauty of the story. Not a proud man. Not a man whispering, say it a little louder. Eat your heart out, Haman. Not a word. You read nothing. Listen to me. Nothing of vengeance in Mordecai's life. You know what I appreciate most? The silence of Mordecai. How rare are the people who can be promoted to a place of significant stature and not live for their own clippings, and not crave the lights, not demand to be in the center stage, to be treated with kid gloves. You know a beautiful scene? It's a small phrase you would probably in your reading overlook. Verse 12. Then Mordecai returned to the king's gate. Isn't that great? Rather than Mordecai, decided it was time for a promotion. Know why it's significant? Because that's where he's been all the time. And his role has not gone to his head. I thought I was the first to discover that. And then I found in an old book published in 1880 from a man named Alexander Raleigh this insightful paragraph, better than I could have ever thought, and I quote, "A proud, ambitious man would have said to himself, 'No more of the king's gates for me. I shall direct my steps now to the king's palace and hold myself ready for honor, which surely must now be at hand.' Mordecai seems to have said with himself, 'If these things are designed for me in God's good providence, they will find me. But they must seek me. I will not seek them. Those who confer them know my address, Mordecai, at the king's gate. That will still find me. Let the crowd wander and disperse. I've had enough of their incense. Let Haman go whither he will. He is in the hands of the Lord. Let my friends at home wait. They will all hear all in time. I can wait best at the old place and in the accustomed way. I'll be at the king's gate.'" Have you been promoted in recent days? Has God's providence smiled on you so that you are now being quoted in places where you were once not even known? Have you come to the place of nobility in the eyes of the people? The real question is, are you still comfortable at the king's gate? Or must you now live in the palace where you are protected from the real world? Must you now be treated with special care and be given a special touch and not bothered with everyday problems? Mordecai said, "Just drop me off at the king's gate." Let me give you a little piece of advice. No matter what happens to you, the best place on earth is the king's gate. One more principle comes from this story in this chapter, and that is, when nothing seems just, it is. If you're like me, you have been waiting for a long time for the other shoe to fall. You have been wanting somehow, not for Mordecai to take vengeance, that's not his right, but you have been wanting Haman to get what he deserves. There's something in all of us that wants justice. That's why we will go to the trouble of finding an attorney and, if necessary, going to law in this case, because we have to bring about a sense of justice when we have been wronged. And this man, Haman, has strutted his stuff long enough. When all seems lost, when nothing seems just, it is. Listen to 12. "Mordecai returned to the king's gate, but Haman hurried home, mourning with his head covered." Remember the last time he was there, he was going through the litany of how great he is. Now he slides under the door as he gets there that afternoon, and he recounts to Zeresh, his wife, and his friends everything that had happened to him. The Haman types are the type that always blame other people for their misfortune. Have you noticed that? It's never, "God has taught me a valuable lesson," or, "I have been humbled through this, and in the loss I have gained," or, "God has crushed my spirit and I have learned to rely on him." It is invariably, "If it hadn't been for him, if she hadn't said, if that person hadn't done, if the company hadn't," and on and on and on. Haman's like that. He rehearses all that has happened to him, not all that he brought on himself. Then his wise men and Zeresh, his wife, said to him, "Hold on. If Mordecai, before whom you have begun to fall, is of Jewish origin, you will not overcome him. Your days are numbered. You will surely fall before him." You know what? You've got to admire their theology. They are right on target. That couldn't have been sourced better if I had read for you Genesis 12, 2 and 3. I will make you, the Jews, a great nation. I will bless you. I will bless those who bless you. And the one who curses you, I will curse. The marginal reference states, I will bind under a curse. Genesis 12, 2 and 3, the Abrahamic covenant. My people will be protected. You curse them, you will pay a terrible price. Thank God America has not forgotten that. It's wise to remain allies to the Jews. When nothing seems just, it is. And they say to him, don't get your hopes up for many more mornings. It looks like you're about done for. Not while I was graduating from seminary, but a couple of years before my class made it, I was sitting in the audience listening to the long-standing president of Dallas Seminary at the time, Dr. John Walvoord. I forget much of what he said, but I will never forget a statement he made as he was challenging the graduates to a life of purity, holiness, humility, godliness. I remember his warning all of those graduates in cap and gown that day to be careful with how they handled the glory of God and God's use of their lives in the days ahead. He made a statement not original to him, but at the time, I had never read it anywhere else before. He said, remember, God's wheels grind slowly, but they grind exceedingly fine. Never forget that. Here in the case of Haman, God's wheels grind exceedingly fine. Never once in all of his peacocks strutting about the kingdom had God overlooked Haman. Never once. In none of his plan for the murder of the Jews, to say nothing of the murder of Mordecai, that day had God missed the statements, the feelings of the hearts, the motives behind the decisions. His wheels grind slowly, but exceedingly fine. I don't care how important you may think you are, or how valuable you feel you are to the company, or the community, or the home, or the church, his wheels grind exceedingly fine. Be very, very careful about walking in pride. It will come back to curse you. Having heard these words, in fact, while verse 14, while they were still talking with him, a knock came at the door. And before he could even get his thoughts together, according to the verse, the king's eunuch had arrived and hastily brought Haman to the banquet which Esther had prepared. I mean, he didn't even have time to compute what was said before he was swept out of the house and moved right on to the palace of the king for this ominous banquet that would spell his doom. Will you allow a preacher a little imagination for a moment? I can't help but wonder if on the way to the king's palace, Haman didn't glance at the gallows and truly think, could it be that the one I planned to put there will never go and I will be hung there in its place? It's the kind of thought that Judas thought of too late. There's an old English couplet that says, still as of old, man by himself is priced. For 30 pieces, Judas sold himself. Not Christ. There he stood in a moment of hesitation before going into the banquet. What goes around comes around. We've seen the principle, things are not as they seem, carried out in four different manners, haven't we? When all seems lost, it isn't. When no one seems to notice, they do. When everything seems great, it isn't. And when nothing seems just, it is. Which is another way of saying When God seems absent, he's present. Even when you think you have lost it all, in the losing of all, God uses it as an opportunity to bring you to your knees. That's the strange way he works, you know. I saw in a Billy Graham Decision magazine a story that was entitled Disaster. Maybe you remember reading it. It was a story of a man who was shipwrecked and thrown on an island with nothing but a few things he was able to salvage from the ship. And he hurriedly built a little hut in which he would be protected from the elements and where he could keep the few last possessions he had salvaged from the wreck. And he lived through the hot sun and the cold nights and the stormy days and nights on the island. And returning one evening after a search for food, and he had every day watched for a passing ship and saw nothing. When he came back that evening, he was terrified to find that the little hut he had built was consumed in flames. And he stood there without any ability to stop the fire and in the crushing disaster of realizing that the last bit he had was now gone. Yet by divine mercy, his affliction was going to work toward mighty advantage. He went to sleep that night near the ashes, listening to the surf as it pounded on the sand. Awoke early the next morning, and to his surprise, as he sat up, he saw a ship. And before he could awaken himself fully, he heard the footsteps of a crew of men next to him. And one of them said, "We saw your smoke signal and we came to rescue you." Everything the maroon man owned had to be destroyed before he could be rescued. Where are you in this story? I speak mainly to the Hamans, who have been kind enough to listen very carefully. You've been engaged in building your kingdom and erecting your fortune, establishing your name, making it prominent so that other people would ooh and ah. You've got your fortune in hand. You can see it in your sights. You've walked over and through people to get there. Listen to this piece. "I had walked life's way with an easy tread. I had traveled where pleasures and comfort led, until one day in a quiet place I met the master face to face. With station and rank and wealth for my goal, much thought for my body but none for my soul, I had entered to win this life's mad race when I met the master face to face. I built my towers and reared them high till they had pierced the blue of the sky. I'd sworn to rule with an iron mace when I met my master face to face. I met him and knew him and blushed to see that his eyes full of sorrow were fixed upon me. I faltered and fell at his feet that day while my castles melted and vanished away. Melted and vanished, and in their place nothing else could I see but the master's face. My thoughts are now for the souls of men. I have lost my life to find it again. Since that day, in a quiet place, when I met the master face to face." I'd like you to bow your heads for a few moments. I'd like to address you who feel that God has been absent or on hold, distant in some way. I would like to reassure you of this. He has been present all the time. Furthermore, he knows your heart. He knows the true condition of your soul. He knows the impurities of your motive. He knows the depravity of your sin. But he has come to your rescue today. The good news is that he has come to you. He's heard your signal, and he will not turn you away. You're surrounded this day in all corners of this world with people who have given their hearts to Jesus Christ. Maybe they've not announced it to you, but I can assure you, in churches that preach his truth, they're there in great numbers. They understand the battle you're going through. I today invite you to make a decision they have made, and that is to give your life to Jesus Christ. Don't wait. Father, we come just as we are today. We come as Haman's and Mordecai's. We come in our need. We come in the dread of our own foolish decisions. We come in the misery of a memory, and yet we come. Thank you for truth that emerges from an ancient book whose scrolls are hardly known by the public at large. Thank you for speaking to us through the lives and lips of men and women that we can identify with, who lived in a culture we'll never know, at a time where we could never be. Thank you for the glory of heaven that awaits all who know Jesus Christ, for the pleasures of sins forgiven, tears removed, blessings eternally ours to enjoy, rewards never made real on earth coming to pass there.
1: Whether you came to this program today more like Haman, building your own kingdom, or more like Mordecai, faithful and overlooked, the invitation is the same. Come just as you are. God has not been absent. He's been present all along, working behind the scenes on your behalf. Ever find yourself struggling to see God's hand in your story? I'm Clayton Beyond, and don't miss Chuck Swindoll's enlightening message tomorrow on Insight for Living.
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Hebrews 4:12 says, "For the word of God is alive and active, sharper than any double-edged sword." 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

0: Zach Williams and Ben Fuller, wait for me. Good morning, 20 to 3. If you're interested in the weather forecast for the next couple of days, it's not looking all that good. I think there's a brief respite on Wednesday, but then the bad weather comes back. But at the moment, it's pretty rainy across much of New Zealand.
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6: The Lord your God will make you abound. From Deuteronomy 30, verse 9. A young artist called her aunt one day to let her know she was leaving on a trip to a fashionable resort to try and sell her wood carvings of seabirds to the owner of a gift shop. She asked her aunt to pray that her venture would be successful. Her aunt assured her that she would pray for the largest order she'd ever received. That evening, the young artist called her aunt back. Not only had the gift shop owner purchased all her carvings, but the owner of a chain of gift shops had also ordered as many carvings as she could make. She was filled with wonder at how abundantly God had answered prayer. "Now," she said to her aunt, "pray that I can fill this order." Her aunt replied, "The Lord doesn't open a door unless He expects us to walk through it successfully. When we pray for rain, don't be surprised when you get a cloudburst." Are you praying for God to meet a need in your life? What answer are you expecting? Be honest. Be a minimum, meager but satisfactory, or are you expecting an abundant, more than enough supply? Stand on God's word. The Lord your God will make you abound in all the work of your hand. From Deuteronomy 30, verse 9. Jesus said, "I have come that you may have life and have it more abundantly." From John 10:10. Paul wrote, "God is able to make all grace abound towards you, that you may have abundance for every good work." From 2 Corinthians 9, verse 8. So, believe God for abundance.
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7: It's after midnight, which begs the question.
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1: In this update, orange heavy rain warnings are in place for Northland, Tasman, Taranaki, Buller and Westland. Heavy rain watches cover much of the North Island and Fiordland. All 12 watches and warnings are on the Met Service website and app. The weather is also having an impact on road travel. State Highway 6 is closed between Blenheim and Nelson and, because of flooding, between Takaka and Collingwood. State Highway 2 in the Waioeka Gorge is also closed. The government's backing 42 new e-bike chargers along the country's Great Rides trails. Political reporter Ethan Griffiths has more.
2: 14 chargers are being installed along the Hauraki Rail Trail and 12 each on Tasman's Great Taste Trail and the Whakarewarewa Forest Loop. The investment's worth $2.5 million, with the government only funding half of each charger. Tourism Minister Louise Upston says e-biking's gaining momentum and the Great Rides deliver strong economic benefits.
1: Human oversight is seen as key to successful automated decision-making at the Ministry of Social Development, MSD. A bill aimed at improving efficiencies passed its third reading under urgency in Parliament on Friday. The government says it will reduce delays, errors and unnecessary debt while freeing up MSD staff to better support clients. Futurist at Guerrilla Technology

0: All Spain says safeguards are needed.
1: Making sure that they stick to ensuring those that are impacted by automated decisions genuinely have access to a human to help.
0: Our former Chief Ombudsman feels immensely honoured to be knighted in the King's Birthday Honours. Peter Boscher has been recognised for his service to the state and the judiciary. He was the Chief Ombudsman from 2015 to 2025 and also held high-profile law positions, including Principal Family Court Judge. Sir Peter says he counts his close working relationship with the late Māori King as a career highlight.
2: When he invited me on to Tūranga Waewae to deliver a mihi whakatau, that to me was a life-changing moment.
0: In sport, the Black Caps plan to unleash their full-strength test bowling attack in this week's first cricket test with England. After an injury-impacted few years, Matt Henry, Kyle Jameson and Will O'Rourke are likely to line up together for the first time at Lord's from Thursday. In the New Zealand National Basketball League, the Wellington Saints have won 105-84 over their neighbours, the Manawatū Jets, in Palmerston North. Wellington guard Elijah Pepper was the top scorer for the defending champion Saints on 45 points. In NASCAR, Shane Van Gisbergen came fifth at the Cracker Barrel 400 in Nashville. The New Zealander qualified 10th for Nashville Super Speedway and maintained his position throughout the chaotic race, even leading for 12 of the 300 laps. Weather from Met Service for today, Tuesday, the short forecast. Northland, Auckland and Coromandel Peninsula, rain with heavy falls, thunderstorms and downpours possible, easing to isolated showers this morning. Bay of Plenty and the Central High Country, rain with heavy falls, thunderstorms and downpours possible, easing to isolated showers in the afternoon. From Waikato to Wellington, rain with heavy falls and downpours possible from Taranaki northwards, easing to isolated showers from late morning. From Gisborne to Wairarapa, scattered rain clearing to fine in the evening. For Marlborough and from Nelson to Fiordland, rain with heavy falls easing to isolated showers a little later this morning. Canterbury, Otago and Southland, scattered rain easing to isolated showers this afternoon with fine spells developing in inland Southland and Otago. For Chatham Islands, partly cloudy and then rain developing in the evening. That's your news, sport and weather. I'm Joe Gilfillan.
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6: If they start talking about a game, they start talking about Roblox or VR chat or whatever it might be, tell me about it. Sit down with them. You may not understand it all, but that's when you need to say, okay, what is a portal? You know, and get them to define that. And what do you do in this world? What do you do in this game? Be curious, be understanding. And then, you know, there are some boundaries you need to set.
7: Welcome to Family Life Today, where we want to help you pursue the relationships that matter most. I'm Dave Wilson.
8: 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This is Family Life Today. So today we're going to be talking about gaming with purpose. Is that possible, do you think?
7: Yes, it's definitely possible. Our kids do it. And they totally love it.
8: But do they do it with a purpose?
7: Yeah, fun.
8: Yeah,
7: pleasure.
8: That's true.
7: And there's probably a bigger purpose, which Frank and Jonathan are going to take us into today. So it's going to be a great conversation.
8: And maybe you're thinking, I'm not a gamer. This doesn't relate to me. But we can all make a dent where we're sent because God's given us passions and things we love. And we can always bring the gospel into those areas.
7: Yeah, and that's what these guys are doing. Yeah. And it's pretty exciting. So let's go.
8: It's an untapped world.
6: It's a people group.
8: Yeah.
6: It's a people group.
8: Yeah.
6: Yeah. And you can reach people. I mean, we've East Asia, Middle East, Eastern Europe, Western Europe. We've gotten conversations all over the world. Now, because of time zone, people tend to be on a little more at night.
8: Yeah.
6: And I would also say another thing is like more times than I care to admit, but I feel like I've been there to save someone. I remember a conversation recently when I asked somebody, how are you doing? And they were like, not great. I was like, okay, can you do you want to share a little bit? And, you know, sometimes there's a little trepidation, like they don't want to get into all the details, but more times than not, someone is willing to share what's going on in their life, because there is that amenity of like just being kind of an avatar and you're not near me. You're you know, maybe across the globe. And this person was like, I'm just having a rough day. My girlfriend just broke up with me. I think I want to end my life. Mm. And that has happened more times than I care to count. Mm. Where
9: the suicidal tendency,
6: the depression, the loneliness. I talked to that person. I said, I can't be there with you, but I can be here for you. And as we were going through and talking, I said, is there someone that can come sit in the room with you? And he said, not for a while. And I said, okay, well, I'll stay with you as long as I can. And I think I went over my lunch break. I do know that. And I got to share about family life and what we do here and how we reach families, how we reach blended families and marriages, and just kind of talked about anything. And I shared a little bit about video games and some of the games I like to play. And they shared about some of the stuff that they like to play. And I really truly believe that by the end of that, as I remember taking my headset off and just in tears for what God, like, and I was in a space by myself and met this person. Mm. And so after that conversation, being able to pray with them, knowing that by the end of that 2 hours, they were not at that point thinking, they were like very thankful that I shared with them and talked to them, and I got to pray with them. And so when you ask like, why do you do this? I think it's like those moments where somebody says, I don't want to be here anymore. And I'm like, you know what? I'm going to be here so that you're still here and continue to pray over them, pray with them. We've connected with people like in our Discord where we've been able to build relationships that are longer than just that, you know, 15 minute or hour long or 2 hour long conversation. That's why, because they're not going to step necessarily into a church. They're not going to, at least right now in their life, they're not going to step into a church. They may never hear the gospel if we don't go and share it.
9: Yeah, so or like that guy, do you end up staying in touch?
6: Yeah, I mean, if that relationship seems to hit it off or, you know, there's like a bond there, like sometimes I'll just ask them, I was like, hey, is it okay if we become friends? And so you can friend somebody. I can click on their avatar and say, you know, ask them to be my friend.
9: Or like Facebook.
6: You can high-five them and become a friend. And then every time I go on, if they're online, I will see them in my sidebar with my friends, just like you would on Facebook. I can see when they're there and I can actually join them if they're in a place that it's like, it'll say like, you know, join. And I'll just click on join and a portal will show up and I'll zap over to where they're at.
8: You guys, I'm just thinking of the conversations that I've had over the years of people that are very judgmental when it comes to this kind of life. Like, what kind of person would get on this life? They have no life. I'll tell you who would get on that kind of thing. Jesus. Yeah. To save souls. He would go anywhere to rescue his lost children. Mm-hmm. And so I look at that and I think, how many did you say? 33 million are on roadblocks?
10: The numbers I heard from my friend Bruce is, I think, 380 million monthly active users. So every month,
8: 380 million
10: is coming on to Roblox playing. And not all of them are like on headsets.
8: Right.
10: It's a lot, you know, it's phone or tablet or headset. I mean, there are just that many people.
8: It's an untapped world.
10: It really is.
8: For the gospel of Jesus.
6: For sure.
8: And if it's your thing, like this is like we have a son who's was a total gamer into all of that. Mm. He loved that world. Mm-hmm. And instead of poo-pooing it, like get a life, that kind of thing, you're thinking, no, this could become a part of your life that could be redemptive for the gospel.
10: Yeah,
6: for sure.
10: I do remember a leader a number of years ago in the digital space within Crew who said, we go where people are at. And so if there's a lot of people who are there, like we don't necessarily want to leave them in the same place in the same way where they're at, but you go and you share. And a lot of it, listening, empathizing, you know, asking questions, showing care for their soul. Mm-hmm. I mean, we want to go in these spaces and it's always on. It's just always, it's just like anytime. Okay, let's pray and go. Like, and
9: I mean, you know, when you said that, I thought we do that ministry wise in any other
8: arena
9: venue. Right. If there's a Super Bowl, we try to be there. The Olympics, Crew, Family Life have people on site to be light and to seek out opportunities to be Jesus.
10: Right.
9: Nobody's thinking about this world. This is bigger than all those worlds.
10: It's really big. Yeah. And I will mention one other thing that Ober said is, so again, the platform VRChat is one of them, Roblox, there's all these. So if we go in to say VRChat, we have a conversation and it's really good. Like, hey, I'd love to see you. You know, you come here very often. Like, maybe we can connect. By the way, do you use Discord? That's another tool, a platform that we can go. And a lot of them do. And so I actually, I just take up my headset up and I say, hey, I would love to hear. And then I type it in. They're like, yeah, sure. My name is da-da-da-da. I say, oh, great. I type it in and put my headset back down. And then after that, I will send them a friend request on Discord. And then you're just connected anytime. You don't have to be in the world. You can text them. You can send them a video. You can listen. You can do a video chat. Like, yeah. So we try to couple that. The in-person in the virtual space.
8: With you have a strategy.
10: Yes. And then we can be, you know, and for many people that we've met, it's VR and Discord and you're talking and then, hey, join me in this and you invite them to the community. Hey, my friends are over here. We're going to do this. Really bring them into community. And so, yeah, it's been really cool how God has started to build this out.
8: Do you ever try to bridge it then to for them to find a church or community that way, like in real life?
6: Yeah, I mean, that is a goal, is to connect them with other believers in their communities. I think the hard thing is because they are, you know, from all over, you know, I've got to know somebody, you know, in that area. And that's where having the Discord is kind of a stepping stone, because they may on there find somebody else who is a believer, who is going to church. And they're like, oh, we're just a town away. I mean, I know there have been people that I've had conversations with that got plugged into our Discord that then found a church to go to. So it is possible.
10: Yeah. And actually, as Ober mentioned, we want to connect them, you know, physical reality, the church, a place where they can, my friend says, a place where they can get a hug. And so there is a story that I'll briefly share is, so we were, my friend Jeff and I were in a spaceship world and it was kind of noisy and we're like, oh, there's just a lot of commotion and stuff. It's harder to get in conversations.
8: Because the spaceship was loud?
10: The people were really loud inside the spaceship. I don't remember the rumbling of the spaceship as much.
9: Now, when you say loud, are people talking or is it all texting?
6: Yep, it's all talking. People are talking.
9: In your own voice or is it
6: in your own voice? I mean, well, some people will modulate their voice where it might be synthesized or
9: you're like in a room that's loud.
6: Yeah, it can be.
10: The same thing with, like, if I'm closer to you, your voice is louder. Yeah. If I go back, the same thing. If I hear you on the left, I look over and it's like, it's all spatial audio.
6: Yep.
10: So we're in this part of the spaceship. It's kind of a bunch of people and there's this 3D drawing. They're drawing and just like, so we're like, well, maybe we can, it's a little easier. Let's go over this corridor. And so we walk over and we saw an avatar look like a woman avatar, a female avatar. And Jeff and I just went in and we're like, hey, how are you doing? And then she started speaking to us. And we're like, my friend and I, you know, we come from a church. We like to, church? Really? Church? We're like, yeah. And so she was from East Asia. She's in East Asia at the
8: time.
10: But
8: they're speaking English?
10: And she's speaking English with an accent. And we could understand her some. And she's like, oh, you know, she mentioned a certain country in East Asia. And she was like, I want to go to church. Because I'm here in East Asia and it's, you know, and we said, guess what? You can go to church right now if you want to. 20 seconds later, I counted actually for my 20 seconds, we're in a church. But what we didn't notice was like, hey, Jeff and Frank and this other woman, and there's a fourth person. And we're like, welcome. And this fourth person actually said, oh, hi. I said, I heard your conversation. I was curious about church. And then I zipped through the portal just before it closed.
8: Come on.
10: And I came in and I just was curious. And so we're like, oh, and we got to know him. He's just a really great kid. He's ends up being a student here in the U.S. and just got to know him more and said, hey, you want to come back to this church on Sunday when they have a service? Sure. He came. It was so cool to have him there. And the next week they had, it was a fellowship time and they have a virtual campfire and a virtual park and the church is going to gather. And he came and he loved it. And it was just really great. So eventually we got to know him more and he got to know him. We spent time in virtual reality, in Discord and that. And then he wrote me on Discord and said, you know, I want to let you know I'm a Christian.
9: Right.
10: Like, whoa, this is so cool. And so we connected him with his local, the crew movement there at his school through Discord. He's connected now with people right around him. So
9: yeah, like when you were sharing that story, you know, we talked a little bit about lunch. Some people would say, oh, you're replacing the church. You're a barrier to church rather than a pathway. You would say it's a pathway.
10: It's a pathway. Pathway.
9: Yeah. You're always leading them to the real world, the physical world.
10: Physical world.
9: Yeah.
6: I'll share a little bit. This might be an abridged version, but as far as like how I got to here. So I've been playing video games since I was little. My stepdad and I played the Legend of Zelda game. We would go into it, into our own little save file, and play through the game and share notes in a little notebook back and forth. So that was my first foray into video gaming. And that has continued on in a lot of different ways. So I've pretty much had like every video game system that came out. I've got played in a lot of video games. I'm even reviewing video games. And now I'm also streaming on Twitch, playing video games, and people are coming and watching. And what I mean by a pathway is that there was a time, probably about a year ago now, I played a video game. And in all this too, one of the other side quests I'm on is I run a video game club at a local college in Pennsylvania where I'm from. And I have anywhere from like 15 to 20 students coming to our club nights on Mondays and Thursdays playing video games together.
9: I mean, they're coming into a building.
6: They're coming into a physical building.
8: It's crazy that they come to do this.
6: Yeah, they come and play video games. And so they'll play together. Sometimes they're just playing their own game. Sometimes they're playing a group game of 4 to 8 players. And in that time and in what I was sharing about streaming games on Twitch, I had some students coming and watching me play games. And so I was playing a game one time, and it was about a woodsman who had recently lost his wife. And the game takes you through the first year of that loss. And you go through basically him going through grief and doing his everyday tasks. Imagine, having to garden and cut trees down and take care of the homestead and all the repairs. And through that, he has these flashbacks of when his wife was alive and with him and the joy that she brought. And so you go through these ups and downs of his life. And as I'm playing this game, I'm sharing about a very personal part of my life. And that was, so I started talking about video gaming and my stepdad and the way that he and I bonded over video games. And he passed away several years ago. It's probably been 8 or 10 years now. And as I was playing this game, talking about loss of this woodsman to his wife, I was just sharing. And I had a couple students that were on my stream watching and texting, you know, in the chat. And I just started sharing about the feelings that I went through. And even today, like some of the stuff that I just remember and grieve over. I have 2 teenage daughters that he, you know, will never see, you know, graduate. And so I'm sharing that. And one of my students, Chris, said, you know, he came to me later and he said, the way that you shared about your relationship with Jesus just made me realize that I need to get back to church. Mm-hmm. And so he's one of many students. I was taking anywhere from like 3 to 5 guys to our church on Sunday mornings. And so we have a church bros Discord. And I just will send out and say like, hey, who needs a ride to church? And so I pick these guys up and take them to church. And that's like just a small part of like how all this comes together. One of the things I've shared probably over the last year several times is that the Venn diagram of who I am is quickly becoming a circle. And it's that love of Jesus, love of video games, and making sure that others know about Jesus. Mm-hmm. In the past, those circles barely touched. You know, I lived a separate life of a Christian. I lived a separate life of a video gamer. And I wasn't really sharing the gospel with others. And over the last 2 years now of being a part of video game outreach, being a part of this advisor position with these young men, young women in our club, I've been able to build relationship with these students. I'm with them 2 days a week at least because we hold other tournaments and other events. I'm sharing and streaming online. I'm not afraid to like pray for people when I'm streaming. Very much in the last 2 years, those circles or those pieces of that Venn diagram have become a circle that just overlaps.
8: And isn't that the goal for all of us? Yeah. Like, I think about you, Dave. You've done that your whole life. Like, you're a pastor, but even if you weren't, your whole life, one of your joys and fun is sports. Another one's music. And you've always used that to draw people into the gospel.
9: It's my portal.
8: It is your portal.
9: Yeah, but you walk in, like you said, I mean, even in working with pro athletes, it's like, am I a football player who's a Christian? Mm-hmm. Or am I a Christian who plays football?
6: Yeah,
9: I'm a Christian first, and everything else I do is an extension of that.
6: Absolutely.
9: So you're a Christian who's a gamer, and you bring Jesus everywhere you go. I mean, Family Life's strategy is make an impact on your corner of the world.
6: Yeah,
9: you know, that's your corner.
6: Yeah.
9: I always say make a dent where you're sent.
6: Yeah.
9: And the question then is, well, I think you're sent, you're in ministry. I'm like, no, wherever you are is where you're sent.
8: And what are your passions?
9: So whatever portal you're walking into, you are sent to make a dent, meaning an impact.
10: Yeah.
9: in whatever way it be. This conversation could end up there, may not. Yeah. I'm just going to float around this world and see where God's going to, attach me to somebody that maybe has a need that I am the answer to bring Jesus, right?
10: Right.
9: For sure. I mean, how beautiful is this? I never knew this
8: existed. I know, my mind is blown.
9: And some parents are thinking, my kid's in some room, and now they might go, there's a Christian probably in that room who's there on purpose with a prayer to use me, God.
6: And if there's not a person in that room that's a Christian that maybe we'll share with them, they can be that person.
9: Yeah.
6: Their kid or the mom and dad, they could be going into these spaces.
9: Yeah.
6: And saying, how can we bring Jesus to this game or this world or this portal?
9: Yeah. What would you say to the parents whose kids are gaming? Mm-hmm. And right now they're like, I don't like this. This is something I don't want them doing.
8: I didn't. I'd be like, what are you guys doing? You're wasting your life. Yeah. You're wasting your time.
9: Talk to that parent. How would you give another perspective?
6: Yeah. I mean, I think, again, it goes back to communication. I think as families, we need to make sure we're communicating. Because I think that's a huge lack, generally speaking, that we're not talking to each other. But then I think as a parent, you really need to think, okay, why does my son or daughter enjoy this?
8: That's the question. Be curious. Tell me about this world. Yeah, tell me what you love about it.
6: So if they start talking about a game, they start talking about Roblox or VR chat or whatever it might be, there's thousands, tens of thousands of games out there. Tell me about it. Sit down with them. You may not understand it all, but that's when you need to say, okay, what is a portal? You know, and get them to define that. And what do you do in this world? What do you do in this game? Get them to define it. Understand, be curious, be understanding. And then, you know, there are some boundaries you need to set. You know, if grades start slipping or if, you know, it seems like they're just spending all their time and their chores aren't getting done, obviously communicate. At our house, one of the rules is, you know, you need to read a book as long as you're going to play a video game.
8: Ooh, I like that one.
6: And so, unfortunately, that means we spent a lot of money on books and a good fair amount of money on video games. But it has turned into a conversation piece. And like I said earlier, when you're going to play this game, what are your goals or what is your intent? What game are you playing? If you're going in there and you really don't have a plan, it's not going to fly. And so, you know, you set boundaries, you set, you know, responsibilities. But I think if you have a child that is playing or a young student that is playing, you know, show them this video of this podcast and say, hey, these guys are going in sharing the love of Jesus. What if you do that? Or what if we do that together? And that becomes your mission field. But what if it's like, hey, while you're in a lobby waiting to start your match, what if you just say, hey, what are you learning? And then maybe it's like, hey, well, I'm learning about what Jesus did in sharing the gospel to thousands of people while also feeding them. Oh, well, what is that? Like, tell me a little bit about that. Their friends might start getting curious about who Jesus is or other things that are going on in your life. Like, you know, how is your family? And then they start sharing about, you know, maybe struggles with their mom and dad. Then, you know, like, hey, this is something I could be praying about. And then as a kid with your friends, like maybe you're like, hey, I could start praying for you. Mm. And like, whoa, what is this prayer? And it just starts conversations. Mm. And because that your student may be playing with someone that goes to their school, that's an easy in to then say, hey, come to youth group, come to church.
9: Yeah, I think it's easy as parents, you know, when we don't really understand their world, that world that they're in, whether gaming or music or whatever, it's easy to be judgmental and rather than curious to say, hey, I want to understand why and what you like about this.
8: I picked up this back then, a CD of something our son was listening to. And I'm like,
9: I was there. I watched this happen.
8: This is garbage. And we don't listen to this at our house. And I threw it in the trash. Dave gets it out of the trash. He says, tell me why you like this music. Okay. Which I'm like, oh, I need to be better at this stuff. So to enter into our kids' worlds. But I love that you guys are entering into a whole world to bring the gospel of Jesus. Yeah. Well done.
9: Amen. Yeah, way to go. I mean, there's a fear that parents have. Yeah. And part of it's we don't know the world. We don't understand it, you know, and there's evil, dark people there, which they're everywhere.
10: Yeah.
9: So, you know, it's one thing to stand 50 yards away from the darkness and yell at it.
10: Yeah.
9: Or do we walk into it with the light and say, we're going to bring the light of Jesus right into it. Now, there are dangers, of course. Yeah,
10: absolutely.
9: You got to be very careful to do it. Like you said, two by two, go with your kids.
8: Yeah.
9: If they'll let you and say, this can be a ministry field. Way to go.
8: Yeah, well done, guys.
9: This is exciting. I think a lot of parents are going to be like, wow.
8: Is there anything that they need to know as a parent or place that they can go to do this kind of ministry?
9: You need to start a portal where you train parents.
10: Yeah. Well, I will say for the parents and others who are inclined to, if they're curious and they're inclined to look into this more, the Jesus Film Project has just recently released a Metaverse Ministry Toolkit.
9: Ooh, perfect.
10: So this is a compilation of tips and suggestions on how people, individual small groups, churches, parachurches, anybody can get it free off the website, download it, and look at it. There's one for Roblox, there's one for VR Chat, and they're saying, like, this is a little starter guide if you like to look into this more.
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1: Matthew West and Good, and before that, Mercy Me with To Not Worship You. 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
7: Is it possible to be even nicer than you already are? This is Susie Holt with Chocolate and God. Ephesians 4 says, "And be kind to one another, tender-hearted, forgiving one another, even as God in Christ forgave you." Being nice almost seems to be a lost art these days. Even walking through the supermarket, a lot of people seem to have a chip on their shoulder. You never know what is going on in their life. Maybe that woman who couldn't smile at you and seemed rude was preoccupied with the fact that she has cancer. Maybe that person who cut you off was distracted because they were consumed with the fact that their spouse just filed for divorce. You just don't know what they are facing, but it is most likely coming from a deeply wounded heart that only God can heal. 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Ladies, let's take the 30-day challenge and be in the Word every day. 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
1: I just like that it's real and that Reamer appeals to people of all denominations. 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

Just goes to show you're never too old to learn something new. Apparently, there is such a thing as a tall toilet, not only for tall people, but also for elderly people, according to the advert that I just had a wee look at. So if you have difficulty sort of like standing down, sitting down and standing up, the tall toilet is the thing for you. Who knew? I did not.

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1: In this update, orange heavy rain warnings are in place for Northland, Tasman, Taranaki, Buller and Westland. Heavy rain watches cover much of the North Island and Fiordland. All 12 watches and warnings are on the Met Service website and app. The weather is also having an impact on road travel. State Highway 6 is closed between Blenheim and Nelson and, because of flooding, between Takaka and Collingwood. State Highway 2 in the Waioeka Gorge is also closed. The government's backing 42 new e-bike chargers along the country's Great Rides trails. Political reporter Ethan Griffiths has more.
2: 14 chargers are being installed along the Hauraki Rail Trail and 12 each on Tasman's Great Taste Trail and the Whakarewarewa Forest Loop. The investment's worth $2.5 million, with the government only funding half of each charger. Tourism Minister Louise Upston says e-biking's gaining momentum and the Great Rides deliver strong economic benefits.
1: Human oversight is seen as key to successful automated decision-making at the Ministry of Social Development, MSD. A bill aimed at improving efficiencies passed its third reading under urgency in Parliament on Friday. The government says it will reduce delays, errors and unnecessary debt while freeing up MSD staff to better support clients. Futurist at Guerrilla Technology, Paul Spain, says safeguards are needed.
3: Making sure that they stick to ensuring those that are impacted by automated decisions genuinely have access to a human to help.
1: Our former Chief Ombudsman feels immensely honoured to be knighted in the King's Birthday Honours. Peter Boscher has been recognised for his service to the state and the judiciary. He was the Chief Ombudsman from 2015 to 2025 and also held high-profile law positions, including Principal Family Court Judge. Sir Peter says he counts his close working relationship with the late Māori King as

0: career highlight.
1: When he invited me onto Tūranga Waewae to deliver a mihi whakatau, that to me was a life-changing moment.
0: In sport, the Black Caps plan to unleash their full-strength test bowling attack in this week's first cricket test with England. After an injury-impacted few years, Matt Henry, Kyle Jameson and Will O'Rourke are likely to line up together for the first time at Lord's from Thursday. In the New Zealand National Basketball League, the Wellington Saints have won 105-84 over their neighbours, the Manawatū Jets, in Palmerston North. Wellington guard Elijah Pepper was the top scorer for the defending champion Saints on 45 points. In NASCAR, Shane Van Gisbergen came fifth at the Cracker Barrel 400 in Nashville. The New Zealander qualified 10th for Nashville Super Speedway and maintained his position throughout the chaotic race, even leading for 12 of the 300 laps. Weather from Met Service for today, Tuesday, the short forecast. Northland, Auckland and Coromandel Peninsula, rain with heavy falls, thunderstorms and downpours possible, easing to isolated showers this morning. Bay of Plenty and the Central High Country, rain with heavy falls, thunderstorms and downpours possible, easing to isolated showers in the afternoon. From Waikato to Wellington, rain with heavy falls and downpours possible from Taranaki northwards, easing to isolated showers from late morning. From Gisborne to Wairarapa, scattered rain clearing to fine in the evening. For Marlborough and from Nelson to Fiordland, rain with heavy falls easing to isolated showers a little later this morning. Canterbury, Otago and Southland, scattered rain easing to isolated showers this afternoon with fine spells developing in inland Southland and Otago. For Chatham Islands, partly cloudy and then rain developing in the evening. That's your news, sport and weather. I'm Joe Gilfillan.
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4: On today's Focus on the Family, a reminder that no one is beyond the reach of God, even if they've descended into drug addiction.
5: And you know, one thing that I've heard from addicts is that every single one of them thinks they're going to be the one that's going to stay in control. That drug's not going to control them. And I was like everybody else. I thought the same thing. I thought, gee, I'm a smart girl. I know how to take care of this. I'll just use this for partying.
4: You'll hear how Jackie Stratoff's drug use spiraled out of control and how God intervened on today's program. And your host is Focus President Jim Daly. I'm John Fuller.
6: John, we're about to hear an incredible two-day testimony from a husband and wife team who were both drug addicts before they found the Lord and then found each other. Bob and Jackie Stratoff spent two decades working with Teen Challenge and Outreach Ministries. And they were managing centers for drug addicts and sharing Christ with drug users on the streets. That is tough missionary work. Bob has gone on to be with the Lord now, but tomorrow we'll hear his story that thankfully was recorded.
4: And in the meantime, we're going to hear from Jackie today in a message recorded at Times Square Church in New York City. And parents, if you have smaller children nearby, you might want to use some earbuds for the content coming up. It does get a little graphic.
5: You know, I think what's important for me to say about becoming an addict is that I think many of us at least used to have the notion that addicts became addicts because they were born in the ghettos and because they were people without opportunity in life or people who came from a hard knock way of life. And so they turned to drug and crime because of that. But that was not my case at all. I was born in a very loving family, and I was the oldest of six children. My parents were very good people. They were very moral people. They didn't smoke. They didn't drink. They didn't run around on each other. They didn't lie. They didn't cheat on their taxes even. They were really very good people. But they didn't know Jesus. And because they didn't know Jesus, they couldn't introduce Jesus to their children. And I was very young when I recognized that there was an emptiness, not only in my life, but it seemed to me in the lives of the people and the world around me. And my grandmother has still kept poetry that I wrote when I was just 11 or 12 years old, talking about the futility of life. I looked and I saw, so people got born and they grew up and they started working and they got married and they had kids and then they died. And I thought, what is the point here? You know, it seemed awfully silly to me and awfully futile to me. Even as a young child, I recognized that there had to be something more. And in my search, I looked to the wrong kinds of people. I looked to people that were having good times and were using drugs and drinking. And to me, it was a way to feel good about what I thought was a world that wasn't so good. And I began drinking and using pills when I was 12 years old. And at that same time, my family made a critical move from Pittsburgh to Maryland. And I say critical because I was mostly raised in my grandparents' home. And when we left my grandparents, I felt a very big part of me being torn out as well. And when we came to Washington, D.C., then I began to drink more and do more drugs and try and fill that hole and that emptiness, you know, that I was so aware of in my own heart. And I began to run with people that were what the schools and parents considered the troublemakers. And in particular, there was a young man who was older than the rest of us. At this time, I was 15 and he was 21. And he had brothers who were still attending the same school I was in. And he used to come around the schoolyard. And he had nice clothes and a car. And he was good looking. And all the girls used to talk about how cool he was and everything. And he started paying attention to me. And, of course, I felt very flattered. And I thought, you know, this was really wonderful. So I started seeing this man against my parents' wishes and started sneaking out of the house to see him. And soon I became pregnant. And before the age of 16... married him. It was very soon to find out that he was not the person that he had presented himself to be. And I soon found that he was physically abusive, and I used to get beaten very frequently, sometimes for saying the wrong thing, sometimes for nothing at all, but lived in terror of not knowing, because sometimes it seemed like the beatings would never stop, and sometimes I really felt like I was going to be beaten to death. When I was 6 months pregnant, I endured a very bad beating that put me in the hospital, and I was pregnant at that time with twins, and they were stillborn. And I was only 16 years old, and I had never seen my father ever raise his hand to my mother, but I never told my parents that this was going on because I felt like I made my bed, and now I had to lie in it. You know, I was ashamed, I was embarrassed, and I was just a kid, and I didn't quite understand what was going on. So I never said anything to anybody. And then when this happened, when I came out of the hospital, I had developed a very serious infection and had become delirious, and my husband would not take me back to the hospital. And my father stopped by the apartment after not being able to reach me for a couple days and found me, and he took me to the hospital. And by this time, the infection was all through my pelvic area, and I was left sterile at 16. My father sent me back to my grandparents to live and tried to get me back in school, which I did. And when I got into this new school, there were kids in that school who were using even stronger drugs. And I started doing some barbiturates. And to me, I found something that could help me sleep and give me some peace. I was having terrible nightmares from the babies and from everything that had happened. And I have felt a lot of pain and confusion and emptiness. And the drugs, for me, helped make that go away. And when I graduated school and I started college, and it was at my first year at college that I tried heroin for the first time. And when I did, I knew that I was going to be doing that for a very long time because it made me feel peaceful and it made me feel like nothing else in the world mattered. Whatever I had become and whatever mistakes I had made, and if I couldn't find my place, you know, in life, it didn't matter. All I had to do was do some heroin and everything would feel okay again. And, you know, one thing that I've heard from addicts that I've been working with for, it'll be 15 years now, is that every single one of them, when they start to do heroin or when they start to do cocaine or any of the addicting drugs, every single one of them thinks they're going to be the one that's going to be able to control it. They're going to be the one that's going to stay in control. That drug's not going to control them. And I was like everybody else. I thought the same thing. I thought, gee, I'm a smart girl. I know how to take care of this. I'll just use this for partying. And I can remember going with my friends to Philadelphia to, you know, buy some drugs. And I can remember seeing the young ladies standing on the street corner prostituting, and it was cold. And I remember thinking, boy, how sad, you know, that they're out there doing that, that they can't be smarter than that, you know, that they're so stupid that they let somebody put them out on the corner, that they'd have to stand out there and sell themselves to get drugs, you know, that they couldn't be smarter than that. And then a year later, I was on the same corner. And then all the things that I used to think when I looked at them, I was standing there experiencing, because, see, I wasn't so smart. The devil was much smarter than I was. And what he pulled me into and deceived me into thinking was something I could control and put down whenever I wanted was something that just kept engulfing me and entangling me and engulfing me as the years went by. And then I began to commit different kinds of crimes and hang out with some people that were into some very serious kinds of crimes. And my family was beginning to wonder what was going on. Even though I wasn't living at home, I used to go back to see them sometimes, and I was looking worse and worse, and they were wondering what was happening. And when they finally found out that I was an addict was at their 25th silver wedding anniversary party. And I had come up from Florida because I was to say a little speech at this party, and I was the oldest, and so it was my responsibility to sort of give them a kind of a speech. And when I left Florida, I was living with a drug dealer at the time, and he was supposed to have fixed all the drugs, you know, in my purse that I was going to need up there. Just flew up for the weekend, and I was going to fly back. But I was so high when I left that I took the wrong purse. And when I got to my grandmother's house and realized what I'd done, I just went crazy in the bathroom, and I kept screaming about needing this medicine. And she said, well, it's okay. It's okay. You know, we'll take you to the doctor's tomorrow. We'll get you some new medicine. And I kept telling her she didn't understand. Well, I was getting sicker and sicker, and the next day I did go down to the hospital and tried to get them to give me just a quick fix, you know, of methadone, just to hold me over, you know, for a couple of days, and they wouldn't do it. And I had gotten some sleeping pills that I had brought with me, and I thought, well, they were going to let me talk to the director of the program, and they kept stuffing me off. And so finally I took a syringe off a tray near the emergency thing, and I went in and I shot up the sleeping pills, and I overdosed in the bathroom. And finally when they came to find me, I was just slumped over on the toilet, just blue. And the friend that was there with me gave them my grandfather's number, but nobody was left at the house. They were all at the party except one uncle. And he came down. And I can remember when I was becoming conscious, looking up and having him looking over me with tears just running down his face, asking me, what's the matter? You know, they told me you almost died. What's the matter? And how do you tell him? This was my father's brother. You know, how do you say, what's the matter? Well, I'm a heroin addict. I'm a prostitute. I'm a thief. I'm a criminal. I'm a this. I'm a that. I said, I wasn't trying to kill myself. I was just trying to make the pain go away a little bit. So he got me to a methadone clinic, and I did get some methadone to get through the thing. But by the time we got to the party was over in more ways than one. This was the first that my parents would know that I was a heroin addict. And my father just fell down on his knees and took my hands and said, please, please, let us put you in a hospital. Let us get you in a program. Let us help you. Let us do something for you. And so I did. I went back home with him, and I went into a program for the first time. I didn't last there very long. I got sent out of there, and through the years, I went from program to program to program. They had me in primal therapy when that first came out, that the state was paying $100 an hour for me to lay around on a couch and scream and try to remember what it was like when I was born, and somehow I was going to get resolved and then not want to shoot dope anymore. I mean, they had me in more kinds of treatment and therapy and programs. Four times I was hospitalized in a mental institution. I was in and out of methadone treatment programs. And all I was trying to do was stop shooting dope. It's all I wanted to do was just stop shooting dope because of all the other problems that the dope was causing for me. And nobody could seem to find a way to help me to stop doing that. And I just kept getting worse and worse and worse. And this one particular week in Thanksgiving, I went to Pittsburgh to see my family for Thanksgiving. And a man named Frank Marcello came to visit my grandparents, and he was my father's best friend. And he was an artist in Pittsburgh. And he said, Jackie, he said, you know, there's a book that I just designed a cover for. And he said, and he was doing book covers for Whitaker House in Pittsburgh. And at that time, Whitaker House was taking in a lot of testimony books. So every time before he would do a cover, he would read the book. So he was reading all these testimonies of people whose lives, you know, had been touched by the Lord. And he came to know Jesus through these books. And so he said, you know, I just did a book, Please Make Me Cry, by Cookie Rodriguez. And he said, her life is so much like yours. He said, I know that if Jesus could touch her and change her life, that he could touch your life and change it too. And I said, no, I don't, you know, I don't want to hear about that. You know, I don't, it's not that I don't think there might be a God, but I don't understand how a God somewhere far off, you know, could have anything to do with changing my life here or keep me from shooting drugs. But he talked to me a long time about it and asked me at the end if I would pray with him and if I would, you know, accept Christ. And I said, no. I said, my life can't be changed. And I said, and certainly can't be changed by some God somewhere. That was Thanksgiving weekend. 2 weeks later, I was in my apartment and I had been doing cocaine and morphine in combinations for several days in a row. So I wasn't eating and I wasn't sleeping and I was having all kinds of lack of oxygen to my brain. About 3 or 4 days after that, the man that I had been living with came to the apartment to find out what was going on, why I wasn't answering the phone, why he couldn't get in. And when I looked through the little peephole of the door, I saw someone that looked like they were from The Untouchables. Like I saw someone with a machine gun and all dressed in black and everything because I was hallucinating so badly. So I went and got my gun and I started shooting at the door. So he went and got my mother and parents and my parents and the police, and I got taken out again, went to the hospital again, came back a week later and started the same thing again. This time my little brother came over to try and get me out. Only I let him in. And I had just done a shot of the cocaine, and for some reason I mixed it with wintergreen alcohol. And I have no idea in this world why I did that. But I shot that, and I didn't feel anything, and I thought, well, that would be okay. And so I mixed some more up, and then I shot it up in my little brother, and he died. Immediately, in my arms, stopped breathing. And I dragged him out to the balcony of the apartment, and I started screaming for him to breathe. And I remember looking up in the heaven and screaming at God to help him breathe. God, help me, and God, please help him breathe. And then the next thing I realized, there's men in white coats all around, and they took him away, and they put me back in the mental institution. And at that time, I was addicted to cocaine and heroin and barbiturates and methadone. So they had me strapped down in a little isolation room with a guard standing by the door. And I wasn't allowed to have any visitors. But the day that they were burying my brother, this man, Frank Marcello, got in and came in with my father. And he stood by my bed and he said, Jackie, do you remember at Thanksgiving when I was telling you about Jesus? And I said, yes. And he said, well, he sent me here, and he told me that if you'll give your life to him, that he will change you, and that he will raise you up from this bed, and that he will use you to glorify his name and to help other people. And I don't think it was that I really believed so much what he was telling me. But I think it was more that I had nothing left to lose. My family had shut me out. I had no place to go. When I got out of there, I had no home. I was down to 90 pounds. I had all kinds of diseases. Nobody would speak to me. I had all kinds of warrants waiting out there for my arrest. I had nothing to lose, you know? So laying in that bed, I accepted Christ. I said the sinner's prayer. I asked him to forgive me of my sins. And when I got out of that hospital, I went into the program New Life for Girls, where Cookie Rodriguez had been praying for me for 2 months from the time my brother died. Frank called her and said, I want you to start praying for this girl. And he told her my story. So when I finally called her, she said, oh, we've been waiting. She said, we knew God would send you. She said, we've been waiting for you. And I was so high, and I got on the bus to go to that program. I went straight through the stop, and I ended up in Harrisburg. And I called her up, and I said, well, gee, that's okay. I'm just going to get on the other bus and go back, you know, to D.C. You don't have to worry about anything. And she says, oh, no, no, no, no. We'll drive right out there, and we'll come get you. So she came, and she got me, and I was so high. She just put me straight to bed. Well, I woke up the next morning, and I look out the window, and all I see are trees everywhere. And birds singing and everything. And I thought, oh my gosh, what did I do? Where in the world am I? I'm used to concrete and bricks and truck noises and people yelling. And I thought, what did I do? Then the next thing I'm aware of is these people are over like in a Bible class and the thing. And then there's these other people on the other side in this little prayer cell. And remember now, I have no religious training, no religious education, and I'm thinking, who are they? Where am I? So all of a sudden somebody says, she's up, and they run and they get Cookie. So she comes flying up, you know, this little woman. She goes, okay, everybody over here, we're all going to pray for Jacqueline, and God's going to touch her body and heal her, and she's not going to suffer any withdrawal. And I said, right. Okay. So I was already starting to have cramps in my stomach. She puts me in the middle. She puts all these people around me, and they start praying. And I'm just standing there afraid to move. And all of a sudden, I can feel it. And it's like a heat starting at the top of my head, going all the way down through my body. And it felt like it was glowing, and it was warm. Now, I didn't know what that was. But I liked it. And all I knew was that my stomach didn't hurt anymore, and I was starting to feel good. A little while after that, I'm sitting up in Cookie's kitchen, and I'm eating beef stew. A little while after that, I'm out in the backyard with the girls, and I'm playing volleyball. And I'm thinking, boy, this is strange. And the deal was that I was going to stay 24 hours, and then if I still wanted to leave, she was going to put me on the bus. But you know, 24 hours later, I was sitting in a chapel service. And Demi, her husband, said, Jackie, I want you to stand up and thank God for bringing you here and the new life he gave you. I said, okay. I stood up. I raised my hands. I said, thank you, Jesus, for the new life you gave me. And down I went. And then I thought I was the one going crazy. I didn't know what was happening. But you know what I knew? I knew there was something going on in my heart that had never, ever happened before, because I started to feel a fire burn all the filth and all the sin and all the pain and all the loneliness. And the longer I laid there, the lighter I felt. And I felt like I was new. I felt like I was newly created. I felt like a virgin again. I felt pure. I felt clean. I felt decent and good. And I knew that the Lord Jesus Christ had touched my life, had changed my heart. And the thing that was so overwhelming to me about it was that he accepted me as I was. You know how your parents will say, well, when you get your act together, you can come home. Or when you get off drugs, you can come see us. Or when you get it straight again, we'll be your friend again. And Jesus didn't say that. He said, just as you are now, in your filth and in your sin, that's the way I died for you. I love you now as you are. And that's the way he accepted me. But that's not the way he left me. Praise God. It's not the way he left me, just the way he found me.
4: Well, unfortunately, we're going to have to end Jackie Strautoff's story today on Focus on the Family, but we will be back next time, and you'll hear how she met her late husband, Bob, and his story of drug addiction, which was supported by a life of crime.
6: Jackie's emotion there in her heart, I hope that connected with you. Isn't it amazing that God can take a woman who was strung out on drugs and cleanse her from that addiction? That is our Lord. Jackie's story is such a great reminder of that truth. And let me just say, if you are feeling something, something stirring inside you, if you feel like there's something missing from your life, and if what Jackie experienced is what you want, why don't you take a moment to talk to the Lord right now? You don't have to close your eyes or stop your car. The Lord is right with you, and He wants to forgive you of your sins, just like He did Jackie, and accept you as His child. In the New Testament, the Apostle John tells us, if we confess our sins, He is faithful and just to forgive us of our sins and to cleanse us from all unrighteousness. And that's what the Lord did for Jackie. That's what He will do for you. Just ask Him.
4: And after you've had that conversation with God, we'll encourage you to find a church that can support you in your walk with Christ. 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

0: Ronnie Cash and Jesus All Along. Micah Tyler before that with God Did It. 20 to 5. Now, I read out a little something, headed up, Where Faith Is, yesterday. Could I please read it out again, and could I read it slowly? Okay, here it is. And this is where faith becomes real. When prayer is unanswered, but you still worship. When the door stays closed, but you still trust God's heart. And when the timeline hurts, but you still believe he is good. And the finish of it was written like this. Anyone can praise him when life makes sense. Faith praises him when it isn't. I'll just repeat it. When prayer is unanswered, but you still worship, that is when faith becomes real. When the door stays closed, but you still trust God's heart, that is where faith becomes real. When the timeline hurts, but you still believe he is good, that's where faith becomes real. Anyone can praise him when life makes sense, but faith praises him when it doesn't. I hope that helps.
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4: Thanks for tuning in today, and we're looking at one of the most important words in all of Scripture, and that is the word repentance. It's like one of the most important foundations to establish in our lives. In fact, it's the first of the foundation doctrines of the Christian faith, found in Hebrews 6, verse 1 to 2, which says, "Let us go on to perfection, not laying again the foundation of repentance from dead works, of faith towards God, doctrine of baptisms, laying on of hands, resurrection of the dead, and eternal judgment." The first and foremost is the foundation of repentance. When that is strong in our lives, we'll be able to stand strong in times of storm. So when a storm comes in your life, the foundations are exposed. Just like buildings, depending on the quality of the foundations and how much they can endure the storm. It's the same in our Christian life. When we go through a trial, a crisis, a dark night of the soul, the foundation will determine how well we can come through that situation. And one of the key foundations to lay down is repentance. Get a definition of repentance is a Greek word, metanoeo, which means a decision that leads to a change of mind and action. Decision followed by action. True conversion, person going in one direction, they do a 180-degree to turn, and they're going that way, now they're going this other opposite direction. It's a full turn to a totally new direction. So repentance is not complete until we're going in a new direction. Some people do a 360-degree turn, so they end up wish they just come back to where they started. Well, that is not true repentance. Unfortunately, we have diluted the potency and the transformation of true repentance. We've minimized it. We've not preached it well enough. Repentance means a complete change in the deepest place of the heart. It's a shift away from all that is not of God. It may take time to get there, but completely to turn in the core of my being to God. That's really when repentance is getting to a deeper and deeper level. It's a shift away from all that is not God and complete turn in the core of my being to God. We have altar calls, and that's for people being saved. And when a person gets saved, comes to the front, really what they should be saying is, I'm declaring in front of everyone, I'm choosing this day to leave my old life behind and now live for Jesus. That's what should be taking place, although I don't think it always is the case. People come forward for different reasons. For all of us, unless you live a life without mistakes, you need to regularly repent. Walk daily in repentance. It's a blessing. It's a joy. It's a pleasure. And I want to suggest, repent of the smallest things. Don't wait for the big mistake you make. No, if you've got a problem with someone else, if you're 1% wrong, repent of the 1%. Don't think, oh, well, they are 95% wrong, so I don't need to bother. No, no, you need to bother for the 1% or the 5%. Get it sorted out. Repentance may or may not involve deep emotions and sorrow of sin. The emphasis of the New Testament is a decision of the heart and of the mind to turn from sin and from self to God. So when people are saved, they have different emotions. Some may feel the love of God, conviction of sin. Some may feel a need for God, need for help. For me, I just simply found the truth. That was what got my life into following Jesus. William Booth, a great general of the Salvation Army, prophesied that the greatest danger of the 20th, 21st century church would be this: Christianity without repentance. It's just an add-on. Add Jesus to my life, but not much changes. Christianity without lordship, and ultimately Christianity without Christ. The net result of that would be a weak, powerless church and weak and powerless Christians. We need to establish strongly the foundation of repentance in our lives and in our churches.
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1: In this update, orange heavy rain warnings are in place for Northland, Tasman, Taranaki, Buller and Westland. Heavy rain watches cover much of the North Island and Fiordland. All 12 watches and warnings are on the Met Service website and app. The weather is also having an impact on road travel. State Highway 6 is closed between Blenheim and Nelson and, because of flooding, between Takaka and Collingwood. State Highway 2 in the Waioeka Gorge is also closed. The government's backing 42 new e-bike chargers along the country's Great Rides trails. Political reporter Ethan Griffiths has more.
2: 14 chargers are being installed along the Hauraki Rail Trail and 12 each on Tasman's Great Taste Trail and the Whakarewarewa Forest Loop. The investment's worth $2.5 million, with the government only funding half of each charger. Tourism Minister Louise Upston says e-biking's gaining momentum and the Great Rides deliver strong economic benefits.
1: Human oversight is seen as key to successful automated decision-making at the Ministry of Social Development, MSD. A bill aimed at improving efficiencies passed its third reading under urgency in Parliament on Friday. The government says it will reduce delays, errors and unnecessary debt while freeing up MSD staff to better support clients. Futurist at Guerrilla Technology, Paul Spain, says safeguards are needed.
3: Making sure that they stick to ensuring those that are impacted by automated decisions genuinely have access to a human to help.
1: Our former Chief Ombudsman feels immensely honoured to be knighted in the King's Birthday Honours. Peter Boscher has been recognised for his service to the state and the judiciary. He was the Chief Ombudsman from 2015 to 2025 and also held high-profile law positions, including Principal Family Court Judge. Sir Peter says he counts his close working relationship with the late Māori King as a career highlight.
4: When he invited me on to Tūranga Waewae to deliver a mihi whakatau, that to me was a life-changing moment.
1: In sport, the Black Caps plan to unleash their full-strength test bowling attack in this week's first cricket test with England. After an injury-impacted few years, Matt Henry, Kyle Jameson and Will O'Rourke are likely to line up together for the first time at Lord's from Thursday. In the New Zealand National Basketball League, the Wellington Saints have won 105-84 over their neighbours, the Manawatu Jets, in Palmerston North. Wellington guard

0: Elijah Pepper was the top scorer for the defending champion Saints on 45 points. In NASCAR, Shane Van Gisbergen came fifth at the Cracker Barrel 400 in Nashville. The New Zealander qualified 10th for Nashville Super Speedway and maintained his position throughout the chaotic race, even leading for 12 of the 300 laps. Weather from Met Service for today, Tuesday, the short forecast. Northland, Auckland and Coromandel Peninsula, rain with heavy falls, thunderstorms and downpours possible, easing to isolated showers this morning. Bay of Plenty and the Central High Country, rain with heavy falls, thunderstorms and downpours possible, easing to isolated showers in the afternoon. From Waikato to Wellington, rain with heavy falls and downpours possible from Taranaki northwards, easing to isolated showers from late morning. From Gisborne to Wairarapa, scattered rain clearing to fine in the evening. For Marlborough and from Nelson to Fiordland, rain with heavy falls easing to isolated showers a little later this morning. Canterbury, Otago and Southland, scattered rain easing to isolated showers this afternoon with fine spells developing in inland Southland and Otago. For Chatham Islands, partly cloudy and then rain developing in the evening. That's your news, sport and weather. I'm Joe Gilfillan.
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7: Jesus continues, if I by Beelzebub cast out devils, by whom do your sons cast them out? Therefore shall they be your judges. Boy, he rubs their nose in it, doesn't he? But if I, with a finger of God, cast out devils, no doubt the kingdom of God is come upon you. How about them apples, huh? When a strong man armed keepeth his palace, his goods are in peace. But when a stronger than he shall come upon him and overcome him, he taketh from him all his armor, wherein he trusted, and divideth his spoils. So Jesus gave two rebuttals. The second one is they used a double standard. Jesus pointed out that self-incriminating double standard of those who were accusing him. If their followers drove out demons, they claimed it was done by the power of God. Jesus is speaking, of course, parabolically, but definitively. Jesus had invaded Satan's domain, destroyed his armor and weapons, and claimed his spoils. And that's what he's going to claim between the cross and the resurrection. Many people don't understand some of those dynamics. The point of the parable here is that Jesus is the stronger one. That's his point. And that's obvious from their own assumptions and their own information. By the way, again, I want to emphasize, Christ and Satan are not equals. They're not adversaries. What do I mean by that? Christ is the creator of all things. All things were made by him, and without him was not anything made that was made, right? Jesus Christ pre-existed. You see that all through the scripture. And of course, that makes Jesus the stronger one. Satan is not a creator of all things, a created being. Who made Satan? Jesus did. Jesus pre-existed. Satan is finite. He had a beginning and he had an end. And obviously he's weaker is the point. They're not equals. Jesus has the right to divide up the spoils. In this case, spoils include formerly demon-possessed people who no longer belong to Satan. He led captivity captive in Ephesians 4:8. He set the prisoners free in Luke 4:18. Let's move on. Verse 23. He that is not with me is against me, and he that gathereth not with me scattereth. Wow, there's no middle ground. There's no neutral corner here. You're on one side or the other. You're either a pawn or a king. It's impossible to find neutral ground in this cosmic war. Donald Gray Barnhouse wrote a book called The Invisible War. It's a great summary of spiritual warfare. Starts with the pre-creation and all that. We are in a warfare. And the physical world is a small piece of the puzzle. Small piece compared to the rest of it. You get glimpses of that in Daniel chapter 10 and elsewhere. Verse 24, when the unclean spirit is gone out of a man, he walketh through dry places seeking rest, and finding none, he saith, I'll return to my house whence I came out. So that's an unclean spirit. He's gone out of a man. He knocks around a little bit. Wants to go home. Then goeth he and taketh to him seven other spirits more wicked than himself. And they enter in and dwell there. And the last state of that man is worse than the first. And by the way, that's one of the most important steps in an exorcism. To go through all that to get the spirit out, but make sure the Holy Spirit enters in, or the last state will be worse than the first. That's the summary of that, in effect. And it came to pass, as he spake these things, a certain woman of the company lifted up her voice and said unto him, Blessed is the womb that bare thee and the paps which thou hast sucked. She's trying to pray. She's thinking that's a good idea. What is Jesus' response to that? But he said, Yea, rather, blessed are they that hear the word of God and keep it. Quite a statement. They're celebrating the advent of Christ. He says, what's even more important than to hear and keep the word of God? So simple. How important. This is teaching similar to what we had in chapter 8. Family relationships are not the most important things in life. You girls, excuse me. What's your most important stewardship? Guys say, well, it's my career. I got to provide. The wife says, no. The most important thing is the family, right? Both wrong. Most important stewardship is the guardianship of your heart. Your heart. Anyway, the woman that cried out must have been wonderful just to have been Jesus' mother. That's what she's trying to highlight. The nation took pride in the fact that they descended from Abraham, to give you a Jewish parallel to this. Jesus pointed out that the physical relationship was unimportant compared with hearing and obeying the word of God. The most important decision you make in life is not who you marry. It's who you worship. Your commitment to Christ comes first. I'm not trying to demean the marriage. Don't misunderstand me. I'm trying to put the priorities, putting that first. Hearing the word of God. And obeying. It's a key part of it. Anyways, Luke continues to emphasize the gospel is not limited to Israel. The very non-Jewishness of this gospel is surprising, especially after you've studied Matthew and John and others. The gospel is not limited to Israel. It is for all who trust Christ. Now, a sign was a confirming miracle which showed that the spoken message was true. And we see another one alluded to here in verse 30. For as Jonah was assigned to the Ninevites, so shall also the Son of Man be to this generation. Jonah was a sign. Really? Yeah. There's at least two ways. Some people would say, they suggest that it was the physical appearance of Jonah. They suggest that perhaps his sin was bleached white by the sea monster's inner juices. And there's some surprising support for that perspective. The real sign of Jonah, though, was his death, burial, and resurrection. And that leads to another issue. I'm among those that believe from the text that Jonah actually died. He died to be that sign, if you think. So some scholars don't agree, and that's fine. But some people believe that Jonah actually died and was brought back to life. And I lean that way. I wouldn't oversell it, but he went into Sheol. That's not a grave. That's the domain of the departed spirits. The people of Nineveh believe that Jonah preached, even if they had no physical evidence. So I think the bleached white skin thing is a distraction. That's the real issue here. The sign of Jonah is what Peter preached at Pentecost in Acts chapter 2. And the early church centered on Christ's resurrection. That's the key sign, the resurrection. And Jonah was an anticipation of that. But Jesus goes on. He says, the queen of the south, the queen of Sheba. You remember Queen Sheba? Heard about Solomon? and said it's so preposterous she had to go see it for herself. When she got there, she says, the half of it was not told me. It was not told me. Anyway, so here Jesus makes right. The queen of the south shall rise up in the judgment of the men of this generation and condemn them. For she came from the utmost parts of the earth to hear the wisdom of Solomon, and behold, a greater than Solomon is here. And that's all in 1 Kings 10, if you want to go back and double back on that. She acted in what she heard without any external confirmation. She acted and went. He goes on, it says, the men of Nineveh, that's the people Jonah was talking to, the men of Nineveh shall rise up in the judgment of this generation and shall condemn it. For they repented at the preaching of Jonah, and behold, a greater than Jonah is here. There's something interesting here that Luke does. He picks two examples, Queen of Sheba and the men of Nineveh. What do they have in common? They're both Gentiles. Exactly, exactly. Good for you. Both Gentile examples. The men of Nineveh, the Queen of Sheba, were from Gentile countries. Jesus continues, no man, when he hath lighted a candle, putteth it in a secret place, neither under a bushel, but on a candlestick, or lampstand, more precisely, that they which come in may see the light. The light of the body is the eye. Therefore, when thine eye is single, thy whole body also is full of light. But when thine eye is evil, thy body also is full of darkness. It's occulted, if you will. Take heed, therefore, that the light which is in thee be not darkness. If thy whole body therefore be full of light, having no part dark, the whole shall be full of light, as when the bright shining of a candle doth give thee light. Now there's three men in the Bible that illustrate this truth. They began in the light and ended up in darkness. Three guys, probably more, but I picked three here. They were double-minded. They started off pretty good. Samson, wow. Did pretty well. A lot of malicious pranks, really. But still, he ended up, though, as a blind slave in a dark dungeon because he yielded to the lust of the flesh in Judges 16. Samson started off, didn't finish well. He had a final episode that's worth mentioning, but okay. Lot began as a pilgrim with his uncle Abraham, but ended up as a drunk in a cave committing incest. Moab and Ammon came from that episode. King Saul began as a humble leader. Did well at first. But pride led him into a witch's cave at Endor and suicide on the field of battle. They both started well and finished poorly. Remember Luke 9:62, back to chapter 9? Remember Luke 9:62. Jesus said, no man, having put his hand to the plow and looking back, is fit for the kingdom of God. We live in a culture that denies any distinctive between light and dark, right from wrong. I can't think of anything more preposterous. I can't think of anything for a culture that's more ignorant than to deny black and white, light and dark, right from wrong. The quest of that made Western civilization great was its unflinching quest for truth. If you go through the great books of the Western world, that's the theme. They have a lot of different agreements, a lot of different points of view, but the quest, the drive, the motivation was to find truth. That was the quest. Today's culture denies the existence of truth. You have your truth, I have mine, yeah. Really? Jesus often taught his disciples through parables. Because they had been listening to him, they had the light shining on them. Thus, they should share that light. The shortcut to truth is available to us. Did you know that? Shortcut to truth is to go to the very fountain of truth. That's Jesus Christ, who would declare by his life as well by his words, I am the way, the truth, and the life. No man cometh unto the Father but by me. Wow. You want a verse that divides things? That one sure does. John 14:6. Anyway, as he spake, a certain Pharisee besought him to dine with him, and he went in and sat down to meat. And when the Pharisee saw it, he marveled that he had not first washed before dinner. That was the ritual they, to this day, practice. The Lord said unto him, now do ye Pharisees make clean the outside of the cup and the platter, but your inward part is full of ravening and wickedness. I want you to notice how tactful he is. I want you to notice how user-friendly he is here. You need to know, to really appreciate what he's saying here, you need to understand how Jews feel about dead things. As a Jew, if you touched a dead thing that would make you ceremonially defiled, you couldn't observe Passover. The reason they whitewashed all the sepulchers is so that visitors to Jerusalem on Passover wouldn't inadvertently stumble on a grave and then be denied participation. You couldn't touch anything dead. They whitewashed the tombs on holy days so people would not accidentally stumble and be defiled and thus unable to celebrate the festivities. To call a Jew a whitewashed tomb was the strongest language to use against a formal Jew. That's what Jesus is doing. You begin to see how piercing his response is to that Pharisee. Ye fools, did not he that made that which is without make that which is within also? But rather give alms of such things as ye have, and behold, all things are clean unto you. See, one way to demonstrate that they were clean on the inside would be for their willingness to give material things to the poor. I just returned from a fascinating breakfast given by the head of the Union Rescue Mission. They have an incredible one in Spokane, and they're going to extend an operation here in Coeur d'Alene. And the leader there is a phenomenal guy, just incredible. But he gave a talk at breakfast, over that breakfast. He made a study of the poor. We stop and think about it. The poor are all through the Bible, but what you don't put together is how God loves the poor. It's amazing when you start listing, concatenating the verses that deal with that. Any concordance will help you out if you want to go through that. But it's astonishing to realize how God loves the poor and how he uses your conduct towards the poor as his yardstick of all kinds of things. Leave that to you. Now, Jesus says to give alms. Not that the alms would accomplish anything like that, but the alms gives evidence to their faith. It's the faith that provides the alms, and the alms just demonstrate the faith. The alms, giving the alms isn't the issue. It's having the faith to give the alms that is the issue. And you can just put the whole epistle of James deals with that. I'll let you deal with that there. Continue, verse 42. But woe unto you, Pharisees. Here he goes again. Woe again, you Pharisees, for ye tithe mint and rue with all manner of herbs and pass over judgment and the love of God. These ought ye to have done and not to leave the other undone. This is an accusation of hypocrisy. And they stretch at the gnat and so forth. Focusing on externals and avoiding the internals. Woe unto you, Pharisees. Here it is again. For ye love the uppermost seats in the synagogues and greetings in the markets. Driven by pride here. See, the tragedy here is not only that they're defiled, is that they're causing others to stumble. Wow. Just as unmarked graves, which when walked on would defile a Jew without his knowing. Good parallel here. I know many people who really enjoy a glass of wine at dinner, but they generally don't do it in a restaurant. Something wrong with having a glass of wine? No. But they don't want to cause somebody else to stumble. Interesting. You have the same principles espoused by Paul having to do with the meats in that culture, which before hitting the grocer were offered to idols. To some that didn't bother, fine. But to some who bothered, you stayed away from it for fear of the ones. But essentially, the ones with the less faith are the ones that abstained from them. They were the weaker vessel. It's very interesting when you read that carefully. Anyway, getting back here to the lawyers. Answered one of the lawyers and said to him, Master, thus saying, thou reproachest us also. And you say, no kidding, Dick Tracy. No. And he said, woe unto you also, ye lawyers. I like that verse. Woe unto you also, ye lawyers, for ye laid men with burdens grievous to be borne, and ye yourselves touch not the burdens with one of your fingers. In other words, you lay heavy burdens and you don't lift one finger to help them. Okay, that's the, and he's talking, when he talks lawyers here, he's talking about the extreme legalists, if you will, obviously. Woe unto you, for you build the sepulchres of the prophets and your fathers killed them. Truly you bear witness that ye allowed the deeds of your fathers, for they indeed killed them, and ye build their sepulchres. See, they built tombs for the prophets, thus identifying with their forefathers who killed the prophets. Outwardly, they seemed to honor the prophets, but God knew that inwardly they were rejecting the prophets. That's the point that's been brought out about Dr. Peter Flint's book on the Dead Sea Scrolls and his studies on that, is that one of the great tragedies in Judaism, they're over-focusing on the Torah and totally ignoring the prophets rather than any kind of balanced approach. Therefore also said the wisdom of God, I will send them prophets and apostles, and some of them shall they slay and persecute, that the blood of all the prophets which was shed from the foundation of the world may be required of this generation. Wow. From the blood of Abel unto the blood of Zacharias, which perished between the altar and the temple, verily I say unto you, it shall be required of this generation. The blood of Abel, you all know about Cain and Abel, obviously. I keep getting people asking me, where did Cain get his wife? The answer is so simple. He married his brother's sister because he was Abel. Very simple. Anyway, moving on. And the blood of Zacharias. This is not Zacharias the prophet. This is Zacharias the priest, who's the last martyr of the Old Testament. Realize that Abel was the first innocent victim back in Genesis 4. You all know that story. Killed because he was giving an offering of faith. A lamb, a sacrificial lamb pointing to the cross. That's the key point there. It wasn't that he happened to be a herdsman. He was giving the what was instructed to be given. The other guy, Zechariah, see, that Abel was the first innocent victim. Zechariah was the last in terms of the Torah, the Tanakh, the Old Testament. Not the writing prophet, this is the priest. He was the last martyr in the Old Testament, 2 Chronicles 24. See, Chronicles was the last in the arrangement of the Tanakh, the Hebrew Bible. That book was the last of the book. So Jesus is using bookends here, from Abel to Zechariah, both innocent, killed. Woe unto you, lawyers, for ye have taken away the key of knowledge. Ye entered not in yourselves, and them that were entering in ye hindered. He's really calling him a double loser. They not only missed it, they caused other people to miss it. That's the heavy responsibility of a leader. And as he said these things unto them, the scribes and the Pharisees began to urge him vehemently and to provoke him to speak of many things, laying wait for him and seeking to catch something out of his mouth that they might accuse him. Can you picture them? Just like vipers, carping, ready to try to get him trapped up. From this point on, Jesus only speaks parables in public, so that they can only discern the meaning by the Holy Spirit. Need the words plus the Holy Spirit to understand it. This is very clear in Matthew, because the same event occurs pretty much in Matthew 12. In Matthew 13, Jesus calls his disciples, and he explains to them that he gives them seven parables there, and explains how what those parables include are things that were hidden since the foundation of the world, which means they're things that were not in the Old Testament. They're the church, basically. Anyway, from this point on, he speaks in parables, and from this point on, he points towards Jerusalem. That's why this section of the Gospel of Luke is called Towards Jerusalem. From the Galilean ministry, which we finished in chapter 9, until we get to Jerusalem, where he gets the big confrontation there. He also, though, is going to be teaching his disciples how to prepare for rejection. He not only knows that he's going to be killed, he knows that they're going to be rejected. And he's going to start training them how to deal with rejection. So the world rejected Christ, obviously, and they still do. Why should we be surprised? Well, if we're not surprised, then why don't we pay attention as to how he taught his disciples to deal with rejection? Because you and I are going to face it. In the United States, we've had a euphoria of some kind. But it's going to get increasingly politically incorrect to be a Bible Christian, a biblical Christian, in this country. Other countries know how to deal with it. We don't. We don't even realize there's a problem, largely. Well, we went through chapter 11. We had the model prayer in the first four verses, the importance for persistence in prayer, then the major rejection that occurred, we just covered, the call to obedience, and these woes on the Pharisees and lawyers. The rest of the New Testament deals with a world that is a Christ-rejecting world. That's just a reality we need to understand. So for your next session, I want you to study Luke chapter 12. And if you're taking this as a course in the Institute, you realize that the first 12 chapters are we call Unit 1, and there's a final exam on Unit 1 before we get to 13 to 24, which is Unit 2. So this is the final session, the one coming in Luke Unit 1. If you're taking this as a course, you'll probably want to review all your notes for the 12 chapters to prepare for the final exam at the end of Unit 1. That's for those that are taking it for course credit reasons. And with that, let's you and I stand for a closing word of prayer. Heavenly Father, we thank you for this precious, precious gospel. And we thank you, Father, for its candor, for its practicality. We recognize, Father, that there are times coming that may be the most fruitful times for the kingdom that we've experienced in our lifetime. We pray, Father, that through your Holy Spirit, you would help us appropriate these teachings to our own lives, that they don't just become idioms or literary parables, but they become practical instruction, preparing us for the days ahead. We thank you, Father, for the commitment that you've given us of the Holy Spirit in these studies. We thank you, Father, for the gift of your Son that has purchased our right to be here. We thank you, Father, for your allowing us in your presence. We do pray, Father, that you would make ever more clear just exactly what it is you would have of us in the days ahead. Help us to be effective ambassadors of our coming King. What a privilege. As we commit ourselves into your hands without any reservations whatsoever, we commit ourselves into your hands in the name of Yeshua, our coming King indeed. Amen.
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In a world full of noise, distraction and constant uncertainty, this is a powerful moment for the message of Jesus to cut through and reach hearts across New Zealand. 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

0: Tyrion with Testimony. It is 4:45, not too far away from the news at 6 o'clock, and then the breakfast show with Andrew and Becky. And I thought that one or both of them might have made the King's Birthday Honours list, but I've checked and their names aren't there. A couple of names that are Earl Curtin, the All Black, Murray Toms, who I interviewed on A Very Tall Man a couple of years ago. He's a really interesting guy to talk to. And Barry Soper, the journalist with the raspy voice. But for the rest, I didn't know who they were. Not to say that they didn't deserve the award. I'm sure they absolutely did. But it was a list this year, well, to me anyway, that I hardly knew any of them on the list. Hey, thanks for listening to my part of the program on Rima this morning. As I mentioned, the news, the weather, sport not far away. Then the breakfast show with Andrew and Becky.
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7: Previously, we read the first five of seven passages in the New Testament where the word baptism is used in relation to the Holy Spirit. Today we'll look at the last two. In Acts chapter 1, verse 5, shortly before his ascension into heaven, Jesus says to his disciples, "For John truly baptized with water, but you shall be baptized with the Holy Spirit not many days from now." More literally, Jesus says, "You shall be baptized in the Holy Spirit." In Acts chapter 11, verse 16, Peter is describing the events which took place in the household of Cornelius. In this connection, he quotes the actual words of Jesus, as given in Acts chapter 1, verse 5, for he says, "Then I remembered the word of the Lord, how he said, 'John indeed baptized with water, but you shall be baptized with, or in, the Holy Spirit.'" Finally, in 1 Corinthians chapter 12, verse 13, Paul says, "For by one Spirit we were all baptized into one body, whether Jews or Greeks, whether slaves or free, and have all been made to drink into one Spirit." Here the New King James Version used the preposition by one Spirit we were all baptized into one body. However, the preposition used in the original Greek text is in one Spirit we were all baptized into one body. So, Paul's wording in this passage is in perfect harmony with the wording of the Gospels in the book of Acts. Unfortunately, the accident that the translators of the King James versions, both old and new, have used the phrase "by one Spirit" in this particular passage, and it has given rise to some strange doctrines. It has been suggested that Paul is referring to some special experience, different from that referred to in the Gospels or the book of Acts, and that the Holy Spirit is himself the agent who does the baptizing. Had the authors of these doctrines paused long enough to consult the original Greek text, they would have found no basis there for any such doctrine. In fact, the whole teaching of the entire New Testament agrees on this fact, clearly and emphatically stated. Jesus Christ alone, and no other, is the one who baptizes in the Holy Spirit. We must also add that Paul's usage here of the phrase baptized into in connection with the baptism in the Holy Spirit agrees with the usage of the same phrase in connection with John's baptism and with Christian baptism in water. In both these cases, we pointed out that the act of baptism was an outward seal, an affirmation of an inward spiritual condition. The same applies to Paul's statement here about the relationship between the baptism in the Holy Spirit and membership of the body of Christ. The baptism in the Holy Spirit does not make a person a member of the body of Christ. Rather, it is a supernatural seal acknowledging that that person has already, by faith, become a member of Christ's body. Here's a prayer you may like to say. Thank you, Heavenly Father, that by faith I've become a member of the body of Christ, and that you, Lord Jesus, baptize me in your Spirit as a seal of the fact that I belong to your body, your church. Amen.
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1: Brooke Franson and Psalm 42, all on track for the news at 6 o'clock, and then The Bright Side with Andrew and Becky.

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1: In this update, schools are using physical restraint on students more than ever before. Ministry of Education data shows there's been almost 9,400 such incidents since 2023. Education reporter Jamie Cunningham has more.
2: Annual cases have risen to about 3,000 in the past 2 years, up from 2,600 in 2018. Auckland recorded nearly 700 cases last year, followed by Canterbury with 590. The ministry says restraint should only be used as a last resort to prevent harm when no other option exists and the response is reasonable.
1: There could be one limiting factor to pharmacies getting greater powers to provide certain medicines. From today, pharmacists will be able to provide funded medicines for some common conditions like emergency contraception, conjunctivitis, head lice and oral rehydration without a GP prescription. Lani Wong, the director of Mangawhai Pharmacy north of Auckland, says it's a positive step, but she says those in rural areas might find themselves waiting a while to see the pharmacist due to a limited workforce.
3: That is going to be the limiting factor, and there's no quick solution for that, unfortunately.
1: Severe weather is continuing to impact state highways. State Highway 2 between Opotiki and Gisborne remains closed through the Waiweka Gorge due to weather conditions. State Highway 6 between Blenheim and Nelson remains closed between Pelorus Bridge and Canvastown due to unexpected flooding. State Highway 60 is closed between Takaka to Collingwood due to a fallen tree and downed power lines. Orange heavy rain warnings are in place for Northland, Bay of Plenty, Mount Taranaki and Tongariro National Park. Heavy rain watches cover much of the North Island and Fiordland. The Desert Road has seen its second multi-fatality crash in 2 months. Three people died and two others were seriously injured after two cars collided near Waiuru yesterday morning. There are among at least seven deaths on the roads this King's Birthday weekend. Ruapehu District Mayor Weston Curtin says three people also died in another crash near Waiuru over Anzac weekend.
4: Desert road can be quite lonely and isolated, and so people quite often get into trouble that way.
1: The video game industry is keen to hang on to its government support as revenue soars. The sector's hit its $1 billion revenue target 2 years early. The Game Developers Association is crediting a tax rebate introduced by the previous government for its recent growth spurt, which followed a couple of years of stalling. Executive Director Joy Keane says the Centre of Digital Excellence Program has also been a huge success.
5: So if you're an independent developer by yourself, it might take a lot longer to get that hit success. But through the code program, we're seeing that happen more and more often.
1: Winter's arrived in Queenstown, with the town celebrating its earliest ever start to the ski season. Hundreds turned out for Snowfest over the weekend.

0: featuring a cold plunge into Lake Wakatipu and a rail jam with 60 athletes. In sport, it's now official. Serena Williams is returning to the WTA Tour. The 23-time Grand Slam winner re-entered the doping testing pool last year but had denied a comeback previously. She will begin her return by playing doubles at Queen's Club in London next week. Two players have reached uncharted ground in the French Open women's singles. Russian Diana Schneider and Poland's Maja Halinska are into their first Grand Slam quarterfinals. In the men's draw, Canadian fourth seed Felix Auger-Aliassime is through to the quarters. Reigning Women's World Sevens Player of the Year Georgia Miller is up for the gong again. The Black Fern Sevens vice captain's been nominated for the top prize alongside 2024 winner Madison Levy and the USA's Ariana Ramsey. That's news and sport. I'm Jodie Gill.
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2: Rima Weather.
3: Taking a look at the short forecast this morning. Northland, Auckland and Coromandel Peninsula, rain with heavy falls, possible thunderstorms and downpours. Bay of Plenty and the Central High Country, rain with heavy falls, possible thunderstorms and downpours with isolated showers in the afternoon. Waikato to Wellington, rain with heavy falls, possible downpours from Taranaki northeastwards, isolating to isolated showers late morning. Gisborne to the Wairarapa, scattered rain clearing to fine this evening. Marlborough, Nelson and Fiordland, rain with heavy falls. Canterbury, Otago and Southland, scattered rain easing to isolated showers this afternoon with fine spells developing inland to Southland and Otago.
2: From the Bible, it is for freedom that Christ has set us free. 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
3: Ah, good Tuesday morning to you. Yes, somehow the wonderful Andrew got his leave signed off and he's not here today. So I am

Do not panic. We still have the great show lined up for you. Di Campbell will be joining me up after 7. As always, I've got Solomon's Dilemma. If you think you can solve that one, that'll be on the way before 7. Got some good news for the ski people out there. If you're a bit of a snow bunny, then I've got good news for you. But first up, I will still be able to tell you the most Googled stories in the country. That is on the way next after this one from Ryan Stevenson. It's called This I Know. You're listening to The Bright Side on Rima. Happy Tuesday.

0: That is Ryan Stevenson here on Rima. It is The Bright Side with Becky, and I'm yes, the lovely Andrew Curtis managed to get, you know, today and tomorrow off. I'm still looking into how this happened, but do not worry, I still know the most Googled stories from over the night. So we're going to kick into those. The first one coming in at number 3.
1: This could be our year. Up the Warriors.
0: It still could be our year, even though the Warriors came up short against the Penrith Panthers in Sydney over the weekend. Oh my goodness, it was a very good game.
2: Brings real composure, Jack Cogger. That's what I think. Threatening to break away, like right here. Beats one, beats two, beats a third, beats another. He's away. Payne to Apiki. And then, oh, he almost got over the top of Edward.
0: Tane did have a sensational game, but it wasn't the Warriors' game on the night. But don't panic.
1: This could be our year. Up the Warriors.
0: It could still be our year. All right, coming in at number 2 on the most Googled overnight is, this is quite cool. Pharmacies are getting greater powers to provide certain medicines from today. They'll be able to provide things for conjunctivitis, head lice, oral rehydration without a GP prescription, which is absolutely awesome. But Alani Wong, who's the director of Mangawhai Pharmacy north of Auckland, says it's a huge positive step, but
3: that is going to be the limiting factor. And there's no quick solution for that, unfortunately.
0: No, the limiting factor will be that if you do live in rural areas, you might find yourselves waiting a little while longer to see a pharmacist due to a limited workforce. But moving in the right direction. Now, the most Googled story overnight, you might find hard to believe.

0: Yep, we were Googling about the weather.
1: You can see much of the country is affected over the next 12 hours, with significant rainfall expected in the northern and western parts of both the North and South Islands, and possible severe gales for parts of the north. A low-pressure system and its associated fronts is moving on to the country with a strong, humid, northerly flow.
0: So what I take from that is it's going to be wet and windy, but it's going to be a little bit hot, so you might sweat under your raincoat. But yes, you are going to need your raincoat and your umbrella and maybe even gumboots for the next little while. That is your most Googled stories over the last little while. The Warriors, pharmacies and weather. Don't panic. I've got some great news for those of us who, you know, can always find a silver lining with the weather. And I'm taking your prayer request, because there's always prayer. So if you have a prayer request, let me know. 8168 keyword Rima. That's 8168 keyword Rima. 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
10: The Lord your God will make you abound. From Deuteronomy 30, verse 9. A young artist called her aunt one day to let her know she was leaving on a trip to a fashionable resort to try and sell her wood carvings of seabirds to the owner of a gift shop. She asked her aunt to pray that her venture would be successful. Her aunt assured her that she would pray for the largest order she'd ever received. That evening, the young artist called her aunt back. Not only had the gift shop owner purchased all her carvings, but the owner of a chain of gift shops had also ordered as many carvings as she could make. She was filled with wonder at how abundantly God had answered prayer. "Now," she said to her aunt, "pray that I can fill this order." Her aunt replied, "The Lord doesn't open a door unless He expects us to walk through it successfully. When we pray for rain, don't be surprised when you get a cloudburst." Are you praying for God to meet a need in your life? What answer are you expecting? Be honest. Bare minimum, meager but satisfactory, or are you expecting an abundant, more than enough supply? Stand on God's word. The Lord your God will make you abound in all the work of your hand. From Deuteronomy 30, verse 9. Jesus said, "I have come that you may have life and have it more abundantly." From John 10, 10. Paul wrote, "God is able to make all grace abound towards you, that you may have abundance for every good work." From 2 Corinthians 9, verse 8. So, believe God for abundance.
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2: 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Starting your day on the bright side with Andrew and Becky on Rima.

Loving that one from Josh Wright. No one loves like you. You are listening to Rima. It is The Bright Side with Becky. And taking your prayer request, you can text in at any time, 8168, keyword Rima. Would love to hear from you. Going to be praying before the news at 6:30. Right now, though,

Well, when the most Googled story overnight happens to be the weather, we can always find a bright side for it, okay? Winter has arrived in Queenstown with the town celebrating its earliest ever start to the ski season. Hundreds turned out for Snowfest over the weekend, featuring a cold plunge into the lake and a rail jam with 60 athletes. It was all made possible by Coronet Peak's new snow factory technology, which provides snow at any air temperature, allowing ski fields to open earlier than ever. So there we go. Overnight, we Googled the weather. Yes, we're going to need umbrellas, gumboots and a raincoat today. But if you are looking for some snow, then that is where you need to be. So love that one. Not that I am a skier. Let's just say probably my knees can't handle it and I'm very uncoordinated. We are taking your prayer requests. As I said earlier, 8168 keyword Rima. Would love to pray with you. Get them in very shortly. Also, our Bible verse of the day. Right now, though, this is Matthew West on Rima. It's the bright side.

0: A little bit of Matthew West and What If on Rima. You are listening to The Bright Side. It is Becky and it is time for... Yep, we love to take your prayer requests. You can text us at any time, 8168 keyword Rima. And at this time of the day, we pray for you. But as a staff at 10 o'clock every day, we pray over those prayer requests and for those prayer requests. So we've got one this morning. It is from Marama. She says her mother-in-law and... is visiting on Wednesday and she's really praying for being a great witness and she'd love to see her mother-in-law saved. So we can do that. Father God, we just pray for Marama and we pray for the impending visit on Wednesday. May that they feel a real different presence in the house and just know that it is of you. Father God, I just pray that Marama won't stress and that she will lean on you because we all know it's your divine appointments that happen. And Father God, we just pray for a divine appointment for Marama's mother-in-law and everyone visiting. We lift them up to you. We ask you to be in the details and we say thank you for these lives. In Jesus' name, amen. If you would like to get in touch, you can do it 8168 keyword Rima, or you can go to the prayer wall up on our website, which is rima.co.nz. That's rima.co.nz. All right, don't go anywhere. You've been waiting for it. Solomon's Dilemma is on the way next. Apparently it has a head.
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7: In this update, schools are using physical restraint on students more than ever before. Ministry of Education data shows there's been almost 9,400 such incidents since 2023. From today, pharmacists will be able to provide funded medicines for some common conditions like emergency contraception, conjunctivitis, head lice and oral rehydration without a GP prescription. But there are concerns those in rural areas might find themselves waiting a while to see the pharmacist due to to a limited workforce. Severe weather is continuing to impact and close a number of state highways. Orange heavy rain warnings are in place for Northland, Bay of Plenty, Mount Taranaki and Tongariro National Park. Winter's arrived in Queenstown, with the town celebrating its earliest ever start to the ski season. Hundreds turned out for Snowfest over the weekend, featuring a cold plunge into Lake Wakatipu and a rail jam with 60 athletes. That's news.
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0: This is a Bible Society verse of the day. It's from John chapter 8, verse 36. So if the Son sets you free, you are truly free. And I love that one. I think that's one we sort of, sometimes we forget that we are truly free. We haven't done anything to earn it. There's nothing we can do, anything like that. You know, we are truly set free. So if the Son sets you free, Jesus died on the cross to set us free, we are truly free. So stand on that today, no matter what. You know, surrender yourselves to Jesus and remember to stick truly free. You cannot earn it today. It is freely given to you. If you want to check out our Bible Society verse of the day, go to the book of John, chapter 8, verse 36.
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0: Happy Tuesday morning. It's Joshua McGregor and Run to You on the Bright Side here on Rima. Yep, just Becky all by myself, but don't panic. Still got this one. Yes, time for Solomon's Dilemma this morning. I've gone back into the vaults of some of the many questions that Solomon might have been asked. Because he had wisdom, didn't he? Reading about Solomon, my Bible readings at the moment. Anyway, this is not theologically sound, people. It's just us having a bit of fun. So can you figure this one out this morning? It's a riddle today, okay? I have a head and a foot, but I have no body. I come in all different shapes and sizes. Ooh, what am I? Okay, so I have a head and a foot, but I have no body. I come in all different shapes and sizes. What am I? Let's just say I really love this thing. It's one of my favorite things in the world. Okay? If you think you know, give us a call 0508 474 362 or you can text us 8168 keyword Rima. Music still to come from Mercy Me. 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What is Solomon's dilemma this morning? I have a head and a foot, but no body. I come in all different sizes. What am I? My clue was this happens to be my favourite thing. Let me know, 0508 474 362. 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
5: When I'm in traffic and I allow a car to go in front of me, I really like it when they put their hazard lights on to say thank you or give me a little wave. Conversely, if they don't, I feel a bit miffed. Interesting how a simple thank you affects my mood. I sometimes wonder if Jesus feels a bit the same, loves it when we say thank you, and may be disappointed when we don't. There were 10 lepers that Jesus healed. Their lives were radically changed. However, only one said thank you, and he asked the question, where are the other 9? How important it is to be thankful. So simple, yet so profound. Paul says in the Message translation, thanksgiving is our dialect. I want that to be me. Thanksgiving blesses the heart of God. Why not thank him right now? Mahara ki tō tātou atua I tēnei rā. Remember God today. I'm Alison Shaw.
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0: Yep, we are in the middle of the Solomon's Dilemma. I have a head and a foot, but I come in all shapes and sizes.

Jesus, could you please just sit and cry with me till I can sing, till I can sing.

That is Mercy Me, Make It Well. You are listening to The Bright Side on Rima. This is Cochrane and Co. Still chasing down that dilemma. I have a head and a foot, but I have no body. I come in different shapes and sizes. What am I? It was hard to get out of it this morning. That's your last clue. Give me a call. 0508 474 362 is the number.

0: It is Cochrane and Co. for my good. You are listening to The Bright Side on Rima, and we are in the middle of Solomon's Dilemma. Now, I had someone on the phone, but I accidentally cut them off. See, this is what happens when you're riding solo. But don't panic. Di Campbell has come to my aid.
1: Good morning.
0: Yay.
1: Hey, we were both standing there somewhat flummoxed as to what was going on.
0: But that is okay.
1: That's okay. I think, I don't know if I'm any help. Hey, I'm just here.
0: Okay,
1: I'm
0: well, you're always here. Helpful. You were coming up. Okay, so we're in the middle of Solomon's Dilemma. I have a head. Mm-hmm. And a foot. I have no body. I come in all different shapes and sizes. What am I? I said it was really hard to get out of this morning. That was the final clue.
1: Well, that's like a really big clue.
0: It is Becky. A huge clue.
1: Because the first clue you gave me off here, you said, oh, it's one of my favourite things.
0: And I said,
1: I said, oh, is it your handbag? Which makes absolutely no sense.
0: I do love a handbag. Oh, let's go to the phone lines this morning. Good morning, Rima. Who's this?
2: I was listening to you.
0: Good morning, Tim. How
1: Hello,
0: are you?
1: Tim.
2: Hello.
0: Yeah, okay. So you got a bit of a guess this morning. Do you think I've stumped you? What do you think? What do you think it is, Tim? I have a head and a foot, but I have no body. I come in all different sizes. What do you think it is? What do you think the Solomon's Dilemma is this morning, Tim? Oh.
1: Okay. Have we lost Tim?
0: Have we lost Tim?
1: Tim.
0: Ah. Oh, hold on. Here we go. Good morning, Tim. We keep losing you.
2: Yeah, well, I rang back.
0: Sorry. Yeah.
2: Just nothing.
0: Okay. All right. Okay. Here we go. Right. Solomon's Dilemma. It's all working brilliantly in the studio here this morning. I have a head and a foot, but no body. What am I?
2: What about a bed?
0: What about a bed?
1: What about a bed?
0: See?
1: Oh, got out of that bed too early this morning.
0: Yep. It has a foot. I said it comes in all different shapes and sizes. I said it was hard to get out of this morning. Tim, you are correct. Congratulations. See, I can only blow things up so many times this morning. Thanks for being patient.
2: Oh, well, you know, a lot to do on your own.
0: Well, yeah, you know, Andrew usually pushes all the buttons. I just sit there and boss him around. Now I know what it feels like. Oh, well, thanks for playing this morning, Tim. What are you up to today?
2: Just back at work.
0: Oh, yep. Okay. Where are you working today?
2: In Tiamudu today.
0: Okay. Cool. All right. Well, hope you have a fantastic day. You can ease into it. Tell the boss that you can have extra long for lunch because you got Solomon's Dilemma.
2: Yes.
0: Okay, awesome.
1: Well done, Tim.
0: All right, have a great day. Oh, bless. See ya. That was Solomon's Dilemma. It will be back bright and early for tomorrow. Hopefully a lot smoother.
1: Of course. Easily.
0: Up after 7 o'clock, one of us eats muesli, one of us eats a big breakfast. We'll find out who when it comes to me and Di Campbell. You're on the way. You're listening to The Bright Side.

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1: In this update, the King's Birthday weekend road toll has reached at least seven, the most recorded in a decade. The official road toll period ended at six this morning. Lachlan Rennie has more.
2: Three people died after two cars collided on State Highway 1 in the Central Plateau in the early hours of yesterday morning. Within the same night, one person also died on Waiheke Island and another in Wairaki, north of Taupō. On Friday evening, two people died in separate crashes in Allenton near Dunedin and in Taupō.
1: A school principal isn't surprised physical restraint is being used more in schools. Ministry of Education data shows annual cases have risen from about 2,600 in 2018 to about 3,000 in the past few years. NZEI representative Tuta Mila, the principal of Lower Hutt's Arakura School, says prevention measures work best. But she says staffing pressures are leaving teachers trying to deal with multiple situations on their own.
3: It's really disappointing, especially when the sector has been asking for teacher aides in the classroom and learning support, and instead we get curriculum changes and more books.
1: Patients will be getting quicker and cheaper treatment for some common conditions. From today, pharmacists will be able to provide funded medicines for certain ailments without a prescription from a GP. That includes emergency contraception, fever and pain management, and treatments for scabies, conjunctivitis, head lice and urinary tract infections. Lanny Wong, the director of Mangawhai Pharmacy, north of Auckland, says the idea is to encourage people to see their pharmacist as the first port of call.
4: And you can access basically similar service that you receive from your GP for that type of condition.
1: A bill forcing tech giants like Google and Meta to pay for local news linked on their platforms is still in limbo. Political reporter Ethan Griffiths has more.
5: The Fair Digital News Bargaining Bill was introduced by the Labor government and picked up by the Coalition. It was put on hold in 2024 over fears US President Donald Trump may retaliate with tariffs should US companies be targeted. Asked if the bill's officially dead, Media and Communications Minister Paul Goldsmith says no decisions have been made.
1: Hundreds of people have been caught driving dangerously in a King's Birthday weekend crackdown across Auckland and Manawatū. In Auckland, police have impounded 10 vehicles and laid multiple charges, including for sustained loss of traction and possession of cocaine. In Manawatū, 30 vehicles have been ordered off the road, 10 have been impounded, and four drivers have had their licences suspended. Waikato's Hauraki district is welcoming another funding boost for cycling tourism. The government's helping fund 14 new e-bike charges along the Hauraki rail trail as part of a $2.5 million investment in New Zealand's Great Rides. Hauraki Mayor Toby Adams says the investment is welcome in an area that relies heavily on tourism. In sport, at the age of 44, Serena Williams will attempt to return to the professional tennis circuit next week. She's entered the Queen's Club tournament in London in doubles. Black Ferns Sevens vice-captain Georgia Miller has been nominated for the Women's World Player of the Year for a third straight year. Shane Van Gisbergen has fired a warning to the rest of the NASCAR field after his best oval event finish.

0: Kiwi driver claimed a fifth place finish at the Cracker Barrel 400 in Nashville. While he says it's a great result, he feels like he could have finished even higher. Former England midfielder James Milner is hanging up the boots after 24 seasons and 658 Premier League games across six clubs. That's news and sport. I'm Jodie Gill.
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2: Rima Weather.
3: Taking a look at the short forecast this morning. Northland, Auckland and Coromandel Peninsula, rain with heavy falls, possible thunderstorms and downpours. Bay of Plenty and the Central High Country, rain with heavy falls, possible thunderstorms and downpours with isolated showers in the afternoon. Waikato to Wellington, rain with heavy falls, possible downpours from Taranaki north-eastwards, easterlating to isolated showers late morning. Gisborne to the Wairarapa, scattered rain clearing to fine this evening. Marlborough, Nelson and Fiordland, rain with heavy falls. Canterbury, Otago and Southland, scattered rain easing to isolated showers this afternoon with fine spells developing inland to Southland and Otago.
2: 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Praise to the God of all comfort. 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
3: Oh, so good to be with you on a Tuesday morning. And I was a little sad because, you know, Andrew has managed to get

0: because the wonderful Di Campbell is joining me. Good morning.
1: Good morning.
0: Yay.
1: Oh, husky on it too. Good morning. Yeah, I thought, I heard you play that song earlier and I thought, you don't have to be all by yourself. I'll come in, hang out.
0: Yay.
1: I just won't come in at 6 because that's really early. I'll come in at ladies' hours.
0: Ladies' hour. Oh, well, very exciting. So it's now The Bright Side with Becky and Di. And we got lots of great things coming up this morning.
1: We do.
0: Will someone be able to take on Hearing is Believing? Because, you know, that's been going for a while. And Andrew didn't leave me the answer.
1: Oh, that's okay, Becky.
0: Oh, he told you?
1: Yeah. He just said, don't tell Becky. And I'm like, you know what? My lips are sealed. I'm good.
0: Okay.
1: I'm good for this, Andrew. So I will try and not accidentally say anything. But I do know what it is. Yeah.
0: Also, we're going to play Getting to Know You this morning. And Di and I have a little bit of history.
1: We
0: know each other for a little wee while. So we will talk about that very, very shortly. In fact, after this one from Hayley Jones, it's called Thankful. You're on The Bright Side on Rima. Happy Tuesday.

0: Hayley Jones and Thankful. We do need to be thankful, especially on a Tuesday, because it's, you know, what's that? Alliteration? Is it alliteration when the words are the, like, T and T? Doesn't matter.
1: Yeah.
0: See, we got it.
1: Thankful Tuesday.
0: Thankful Tuesday.
1: It sounds better Thankful Thursday, though, doesn't it? Because
0: what's
1: the
0: wrong
1: TH.
0: With Tuesday?
1: Well, that's all right.
0: Poor Tuesday.
1: No, Tuesday. We can be thankful on a Tuesday.
0: It's just, on a Tuesday.
1: You know, anyway.
0: All right.
1: Anyway, we're good.
0: It is The Bright Side on Rima. It is Becky and Di filling in for Andrew because he managed to get today and tomorrow off. And I'm very thankful that Di Campbell is in the studio with me because there's lots of things flashing at me. And
1: there's a lot of atoms. A lot of atoms.
0: She knows which ones should be flashing and which ones shouldn't. But also because Di and I have a very long history.
1: We actually do.
0: We do.
1: We do. I mean, look, I'm trying to think back to, well, gosh, the mid-2000s. The mid-2000s.
0: Yes.
1: So we're talking about 20-odd years ago.
0: Yeah, well, I think I came back to England in 2000 and back from England in 2000 and end of 2005, beginning of 2006.
1: Okay. And then you came straight to Rima.
0: Well, no, I did some time in Wellington, got myself sorted out back with my faith, and then came to Rima. And so that maybe would have been late 2006.
1: And we say Rima, but actually we started our days on Life FM because
0: we were young and hip with ourselves and wore skirts over trousers, but we won't talk about that.
1: That was just me.
0: I had a big t-shirt that said Jesus is my homeboy because I was cool.
1: Oh, wow.
0: I still really like that t-shirt.
1: Oh.
0: But yeah, we do have some history before we were both married.
1: That's right, before we had children.
0: Before we had children.
1: Yep. And honestly, Becky, when you came into the workplace, look, it was always fun. It was always a cool workplace. But you made it even more fun.
0: I just got the decibels got higher, didn't
1: it? Yeah, there was so much more vibrancy once Becky came to town.
0: Then
1: you left us.
0: And then I left for a two-year overseas experience that went for 15.
1: Yeah, look, honestly, when I found out that you came back to New Zealand, I was like, get her back. Get her back.
0: Oh, you're too kind. But something that's always been a staple, you know, you can just count on Di Campbell. She's your constant. She's your anchor. She guides you in the right way to go. Because you are, you're lovely and your care for people is amazing. But I do pick on Di a little bit. Because
1: you do,
0: there's
1: actually.
0: There's a group of girls that used to work here and we meet up every so many months for breakfast. Okay?
1: We do. I love breakfast.
0: Yeah, well,
1: so
0: do
1: good.
0: You really?
1: No, I really love breakfast.
0: So let me set the scene. We haven't caught up with anyone for ages.
1: Mm-hmm.
0: And we're sitting down and it's time for this.
2: Order up.
0: We've been through the menu, we've gone through all the different cafes, and we will say things like, oh, I'll have the Eggs Benedict, I'll have the such and such. What do you always have, Di?
1: Well, look, I often look at the menu, like, on the internet before, just to make sure that this thing is on the menu. Because if it's not, I'll say, can we go to a different cafe?
0: It's so true.
1: I just love a muesli.
0: So we will,
1: I just love muesli.
0: Every time we go out, and we've gone out a few times over the years for brunch, the girls get together, it's where we sort of catch up, we connect, we put our orders in.
2: Order up.
0: And Di says,
1: can I have the muesli, please? With the compote and the yogurt. Thank you.
0: Which, you know, is a great, I like, it's a good, healthy meal.
1: Yep.
0: I think it's awesome, but I just think, every time.
1: I don't know. Maybe there's just something
0: She's
1: in my
0: just
1: personality.
0: Had muesli this morning as well.
1: It was so good.
0: Okay.
1: It was so good.
0: When I go out, I want to try something different at each restaurant.
1: No, it's making me sound like I'm very boring. But
0: no, she's not.
1: Anyway, it's just when it comes to breakfast, I want my favourite. And this is it.
0: Okay.
1: And I just know it's not going to disappoint.
0: But it made for a great conversation around the office. So we wanted to put it to you this morning. You're going out with friends that you don't see very often. So I call it a bit of a special occasion. You're at the till or the waitress has come. It's time for...
2: Order up.
0: What are you... ordering. I especially want to know if you're ordering the muesli. Give us a call now. 0508 474 362 is the number, or you can text us 8168 keyword Rima.
2: Order up.
0: What's your breakfast order this morning? Let us know. You're listening to The Bright Side. It's Di and Becky. Hearing is believing on the way after 8:30.
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3: 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Andrew and Becky on the bright side on Rima.

0: Justin Gambino and Wake Me Up on Rima. It is The Bright Side with Becky and Di filling in for Andrew this morning.
1: Order up.
0: There we go. Order up. Yep. You're at a restaurant. You're catching up with friends you haven't seen in a while. What is your breakfast order? That is what we're asking this morning. 0508 474 362. Some people have got in touch this morning.
2: They certainly have.
0: Muesli in there?
2: Not yet. Not yet, but I suspect it's going to come. There's a lot of eggs going on for people in
0: okay,
2: this world.
0: All right.
2: Good thing too. We love our eggs. Benedict from Carolyn. Yes, Elaine says eggs Benny. Likes a little bit of wilted spinach on the side.
0: Oh, okay. I'm going
2: to
0: get hungry.
2: And then there's a decaf Americano with a jug of hot water.
0: Ooh.
2: So, I mean, look, very particular there.
0: People are particular.
2: Look at all these eggs Benny.
0: See? The way to go, Di. I will take you for breakfast and buy you eggs Benny.
2: No, just get me some muesli or porridge or something.
0: Oh, my goodness. All right.
2: Yes, I order porridge.
0: All right, we're going to the phones this morning. Mickey's not feeling very well today, but still joining us. Morning, Mickey.
3: Good morning.
0: Oh,
3: ladies.
0: Yeah. Well, how are you feeling?
3: Oh, not so great today. Oh.
0: Oh, well, thanks for being part of the show.
2: Yeah.
0: So, do you have a breakfast order?
3: Well, yes. Now, can I just clarify? Are we talking breakfast or brunch?
0: Wow.
2: Look, I mean, I kind of do interlock the two. So, you know, like breakfast and brunch to me is the same thing. But anyway, you say, okay.
0: What are you?
3: Well, breakfast. Breakfast is pretty, either the granola.
0: Mickey!
3: I know, bless you.
2: Oh.
3: But if you're doing brunch, that's when you can go a little bit wild. That's when you get your eggs or your eggs Benny or you try some avocado toast.
2: Okay, so I've got a question. If you're going out for brunch, then do you have to have a little bit of granola beforehand just to kind of fill that gap?
3: Yes.
2: Yeah, see? Okay. So you're doing breakfast and brunch. Yep. I totally get that. Yep. Gotcha.
3: Something just to get you to brunch.
2: Well, that's, I know, because when people say, oh, let's do brunch at 10, I'm like, I'm going to be starving. Oh, but my goodness.
0: But Di, I love this lady sitting across from me, from Mickey. She is one of my favourite people in the world. But you will have granola before you go, and then you will have muesli while we are out.
2: Absolutely, 100%.
0: So are you a try different things for breakfast, Mickey, or are you?
3: Not for breakfast. Breakfast, my taste buds, they just need a little bit of predictability first thing in the morning.
0: Okay.
3: It took me a long time to train myself to eat breakfast. I'm not a big breakfast.
0: Oh, but I like it's the most important meal of the day.
3: From lunch onwards.
0: Oh, yeah,
3: so
0: okay.
3: I could have breakfast for dinner.
0: Yes.
2: Yeah.
0: You could have breakfast for dinner.
2: Good.
0: We love breakfast dinner. Yeah.
2: Muesli for dinner.
0: Okay.
2: Yeah.
0: Oh, here we go. Oh, well, all right. But yeah, she changes it up a bit, is what I'm hearing.
2: Yeah, she does.
0: So I think we get a point for each boat, this one.
2: Okay. So she likes a granola, but she also likes to change things.
0: All right.
2: Fair enough.
0: Thanks so much.
3: Glad I could be here for both of you.
0: Yeah, thank you.
2: Thank you.
0: Well, we hope you're feeling better.
3: Oh, thanks so much, guys.
0: Oh, you have a fantastic day. Thanks for being part of the show. But, you know, muesli or something else when you go out for breakfast. We want to know what your order is.
1: Order up.
0: Let us know. You can join the conversation 8168 keyword Rima or give us a call 0508 474 362. We're going to be asking you to stand alongside us very shortly. I'll tell you more on that next. And hearing is believing, still to come. You're listening to The Bright Side on Rima.

0: There is nothing like a little bit of Ren Collective to get you up and going for the morning. If you want to do some more exercise to that, the song is What I Was Made For. You are listening to The Bright Side with Becky and Di. Yes, filling in for Andrew Curtis, who seems to have got 2 days off. Now, do not panic. I am looking into this. I will be talking to HR. No, I'm joking. Well deserved. And I love that Di's come to sit in the studio with me.
1: I'm discovering so many things about Becky this morning.
0: That I, like... I've got all the tabs going, and I don't know where the music's coming from.
1: You are such a mover. You can't just sort of sit there, sort of, I'm just hanging out, you know, hands around a hot, coffee cup or anything like that. You are dancing. You are moving. Yeah. You are, yeah. Anyway.
0: Got ants in my pants. It's called nervous energy because I'm scared I'm going to blow something up.
1: No, you're doing great.
0: But we are leading up to a huge week next week, and we are asking you to sort of stand with us. We do this a couple of times a year. We're coming up to the REMA appeal, and so many people walk alongside us, and we just love that. And we can't do this, you know, without people like you. It's so important. And when people like you pray for us, which is huge, or donate to us, it keeps people going. And we get to touch people like Joanna.
2: When I went to university in the 1990s, I was listening to REMA as I woke up and as I got ready in the 1990s at university. And then when I was in Fiji, I worked in Fiji for 18 months and I listened to REMA on the net there. And then when I got back to New Zealand, it's perfect. It's like doing a morning devotional while you're getting ready for work. It's like you can do two things at once. It's great. That's why I like REMA in the morning.
0: I love it because we can multitask, but you know.
1: I love that too. And what I love is that she went to university in the 1990s because so did I.
0: I know, so did I.
1: So that is so cool. And then the fact that she could listen to REMA elsewhere in the world. So she never lost that connection, came back, was still here. And isn't that amazing when you've got that sort of continuity in your life? You know that when you turn on your radio, you're going to hear REMA and you're going to hear some kind of encouragement.
0: Yeah, and we can't do that without people like you keeping the radio going. So I feel like, you know, Joanna was able to listen because someone gave, you know, back in the 70s. And now she's giving. So someone, you know, like my kids will be able to listen to REMA. It's sort of that pay it forward thing. And we're trying to cut through the noise. We are so busy. We don't stand still, just like me. And we're trying to cut through the noise and, you know, remind people to look upwards. Yeah. That God loves them. And even when we're in a valley, it's time to look up and be reminded of that. So the REMA appeal is on the way. Now, people like, shh, don't tell anyone. Because Di's the boss now. She's like the big boss now. People can actually, you know, get in touch early, can't they?
1: They actually can. And, you know, what's been really encouraging over the last couple of weeks is just seeing people getting in touch early. For whatever reason, they're thinking, well, you know, I love REMA. I want to see it on the airwaves. I want to see it continue. So they've actually gone to either the website, rema.co.nz. You can donate there. Or they've phoned 0508 003 003. So just want to say thank you so much to the early birds who have already given. We truly are very, very grateful. And hey, if this is something that you'd like to prayerfully consider, it's not for everyone and that's fine. But yeah, prayerfully consider if this is something for you.
0: Yeah, we would love you to pray for us too. We really appreciate that. But it is the REMA appeal. It's on the way next week. As you say, you can find out more at rema.co.nz. All right, news headlines on the way shortly. Up after that, what is this noise? Yep, hearing is believing is still going. We'll try and figure it out after this.
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10: In this update, the King's Birthday weekend road toll has reached at least 7, the most recorded in a decade. The official road toll period ended at 6 this morning. School principal Tutemila isn't surprised physical restraint is being used more in schools, saying staffing pressures mean teachers are dealing with multiple situations on their own. MOE data shows annual cases have risen from about 2,600 in 2018 to about 3,000 in the past few years. Hundreds of people have been caught driving dangerously in a King's Birthday weekend crackdown. In Auckland, police have impounded 10 vehicles. In Manawa, 230 vehicles have been ordered off the road and 10 have been impounded. Waikato's Hauraki district is welcoming another funding boost for cycling tourism. The government's helping fund 14 new e-bike chargers along the Hauraki rail trail as part of a $2.5 million investment in New Zealand's Great Rides. That's new.
11: This is The Bright Side. This is The Bright Side. With Andrew and Becky on Rima.
12: Do you have a list of regrets? This longer than it's ever been.

0: Cade Thompson. That's what the cross is for on Rima 7:39. Oh, 7:40. It just changed. I love it when it does that when you tell them the time. On your Tuesday morning. And it is time for Hearing is Believing. Now, this is where Andrew goes back in time and gets a sound from the Bible. Now, he has been sneaky-maneaky because I've been looking everywhere for the answer, but then the wonderful Di Campbell comes in and says, don't panic, Andrew left me with the answer.
1: Yeah, he just knew it was in safe hands. He knew I wouldn't say anything. There'd be no clue giving or anything like that. I just, you know, my lips are sealed until someone says the correct answer.
0: All right.
1: All righty.
0: All right. Okay, so we have had, oh, hang on, let's do the sound. This is what the sound is.
1: To be fair, the sound is quite confusing.
0: It is quite confusing.
1: It's quite confusing.
0: Okay, one more time. Okay, we have had some wrong guesses. What are they?
1: Okay, we have had bulls.
0: Yep.
1: Okay.
0: It's not a bull, but it is. Yep, okay.
1: No, it's not a bull.
0: No.
1: We have had lions in a den. And you know what? That was my first thought. When I hear that, it sounds like...
0: Okay, yep.
1: But no. Jonah's whale. I guess maybe
0: the blowhole, the whale.
1: Yep.
0: Okay, I can see how that would be.
1: No, I mean, look, that is a great, great answer, but is not the correct one.
0: Yeah.
1: This one's a little gruesome. I don't even know if I can say it.
0: Oh, okay. Well, yeah.
1: You know, the old, the beheading of John
0: the Baptist. No, not that one.
1: Not that one either.
0: Okay.
1: Shall I keep going?
0: This is what it sounds like. And I had written down the clues that Andrew said. It's a smaller creature.
1: Oops.
0: Okay.
1: Is that in there?
0: And it's happening on someone's very bad day.
1: Oh.
0: See any more wrong guesses? No? All good?
1: Well, I don't think this one can apply now because they'd written woman at the well.
0: Yes. Okay, we did think it was water, but no, we've narrowed it because this is how long it's been going.
1: So many days.
0: Okay,
1: really?
0: We're into the second week.
1: Wow.
0: Okay, so, you know, this is happening on someone's very bad day. It is animal themed.
1: So it's a small creature.
0: Yeah, well, which maybe I wrote that down and shouldn't have said. But anyway, here we go. This is the sound again. It is Hearing is Believing. If you think you know what it is, give us a call, 0508 474 362. That's 0508 474 362. What is this? Call now. It's Hearing is Believing. Can we get it won before Andrew gets back?
1: Come on, give it a go.
0: 0508 474 362. This is Josh Grove now. This is a Mighty Thanks. You're listening to The Bright Side on Rima. Happy Tuesday.

0: Thanks.
1: Sorry, I hate it when you talk over and you think they're finished. Josh Grove.
2: That always happens,
1: Almighty,
2: right?
1: Thanks. You are listening to The Bright Side. It is The Bright Side with Becky and Di. Andrew was away, but don't worry, we're still doing... Hearing is believing. If you are new to the show, good morning.
3: Happy
1: Tuesday. Andrew goes back in time and records some audio from the Bible. You just have to figure out what it is. Super easy, right? I can never get it. But this one...
2: It is not super easy.
1: Not at all. This one has been going for over a week now. Uh-huh. So listen very carefully. This is the sound. I'm going to play it again. All right. It is a sound from the Bible. Okay. And apparently it happened when someone wasn't having a very good day, and it is animal related. All right. Those are the clues we're allowed to know. I still don't know the answer because Andrew doesn't trust me. But don't panic. Di's in the studio and Di knows. So we're going to go to Nessie this morning. Good morning, Nessie.
4: Hello, morning.
1: Hello. All right. Now you've got a bit of a guess this morning. Okay. Let me play it again. Here is the sound. What do you think the answer is?
4: Samson and the Beast.
1: Ooh.
2: Okay.
1: Samson and the Beast. So talk me through that.
2: Okay. So, look, that's a good answer.
1: It's a great answer.
2: It's a really good answer. And I would like to go, boom, and it's the right one. But it's not today. Nessie, I'm sorry.
1: Oh, sorry, Nessie. Yeah, all right. Well, that's
2: nice
1: getting us closer. It's getting us closer. Where are you calling from this morning?
4: Palmerston North.
1: Okay. Well, I hope you have a fantastic day in Palmerston North, all right?
4: Thank you.
1: You have a good one, all right? Okay.
4: So, all good. Thanks. Bye.
1: Bye.
2: Bye.
1: So it's not Samson and the Beast. So let's go to Blenheim and say good morning to Lily. Hello, Lily.
5: Morning.
1: All right. Here is the sound again, Lily. What do you think?
5: The sneaky snake in the garden.
2: Oh. The sneaky snake in the garden. Are we talking the Garden of Eden?
5: Yes.
1: Oh. I like what you did there.
2: I like what you did too. You know what? Can I just say she's really close but not... Correct.
1: But you are
2: really close with one aspect of that answer. There we go.
1: Ooh, okay, now Di's giving clues.
2: I can't help myself.
1: Sorry, Lily, not today.
5: Bye.
1: Oh, have a great day, darling. All right.
2: See ya.
1: Okay, well, Kathy got in touch via text and said, is it a plague of locusts?
2: Oh, I wonder what a plague of locusts would sound like.
1: Well, apparently she thinks it sounds like this. Is it right?
2: No, it is not right. But you have got me thinking, what does a locust sound like?
1: Okay. Mm. And someone else says, Balaam's donkey snorting.
2: No, it is not.
1: Okay. Extending 044. Well, oh my goodness.
2: What does that mean, Becky?
1: It rolls over for another day.
2: Oh, well, there has been a bit of a clue today.
1: Okay.
2: One aspect of Lily's answer was correct.
1: And what was Lily's answer?
2: Well, she said it was the sneaky snake in the Garden of Eden.
1: Ooh.
2: Now, which part of that is correct?
1: Okay, well, there we go. We will play Hearing is Believing tomorrow. It will be back. Think overnight. What is this? Can we get it before Andrew gets back? Come on, people.
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9: Have you ever sat with a hot mug of coffee and just noticed the steam rising? It curls upwards and shifts unpredictably. Then it disappears before you can even catch it. You can't hold it in your hands, yet you know it's there. You see it, feel its warmth against your face, can even breathe it in, fleeting, invisible, and yet deeply real. That's a bit like God's Spirit. We can't box him in or fully explain how he moves, yet his presence fills the spaces around us. He brings warmth when life feels cold, clarity when things seem foggy, comfort when we can't quite name what we need. We often search for big, tangible signs of God, the undeniable miracle, the booming voice, but sometimes his Spirit shows up like steam, gentle, unseen, yet surrounding us in ways that we can't deny once we notice it. So next time you lift your cup and see steam rising, let it remind you that the unseen can be the most powerful. God's presence is nearer than your breath. I'm Mickey from inbetween.org.nz. I hope this sparks your thinking, and let's see what God does with it.
6: Faith, freshness, and your friends Andrew and Becky. And your friends Andrew and Becky. This is The Bright Side. This is The Bright Side. On Rima.

0: The Long Way. It is The Bright Side on Rima. It is Becky and Di filling in for Andrew, and we like to do this.
1: Getting to know you, getting to know all about you.
0: And I thought we needed to do getting to know you today. You've been getting to know me.
1: Getting to
0: I'm a little bit new. But, you know, Di has been around forever, but we haven't heard you for a little while.
2: Yeah, I've sort of taken a step back from a regular show. Mm. So, and I'm doing some other things behind the scenes, which I'm, you know, really enjoying.
0: She's the boss. She just doesn't like to say it.
2: I don't like to say it because it feels very weird. And really, it's not. It's just servant leadership. I serve my team.
0: You are the best.
2: I serve my team in the

0: ever met.
1: Oh,
0: and
1: that didn't stick for
0: we
1: long.
0: Just had so much fun, you know, in those Life FM days. And we went to parachute and it was a blast.
1: And we both met our husbands. So we're going to quickly talk about that. You met your husband through work, we like to say. Oh, there were other influences, but we're going to go through the work story.
0: I think we're going to have to do that later because we are coming up to
1: the
0: news.
1: Okay.
0: But listen out because it is a somewhat interesting story. But you have an interesting story too, Becky. Let's be honest.
1: We'll do. We'll catch up after the 8 o'clock news. That and our biggest small group is on the way, and we're talking about husbands because Dyes is coming into the building.
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3: In this update, schools are using physical restraint on students more than ever before. Ministry of Education data shows there's been almost 9,400 such incidents since 2023. Education reporter Jamie Cunningham has more.
4: Annual cases have risen to about 3,000 in the past 2 years, up from 2,600 in 2018. Auckland recorded nearly 700 cases last year, followed by Canterbury with 590. The ministry says restraint should only be used as a last resort to prevent harm, where no other option exists and the response is reasonable.
3: An international law expert says Pete Hegseth was wrong to publicly scold New Zealand over its defence spending. US Secretary of War Pete Hegseth accusing New Zealand of freeloading off the American military as he calls on US allies to spend at least 3.5% of GDP on defence. He was speaking at the same Singapore Security Summit where Defence Minister Chris Pink suggested a discussion about New Zealand's nuclear free stance could be helpful. Waikato University's Alexander Gillespie says we're increasing our defence spending and we also want to avoid an arms race.
5: You want to get to the point where you've got an adequate deterrent, but you can still reach for global cooperation to bring back a rules-based order.
3: New powers for pharmacists to prescribe drugs themselves as changes take effect. From today, pharmacists will be able to prescribe funded drugs for common issues without the patient needing a prescription from a GP. The Desert Road has seen its second multi-fatality crash in 2 months. Three people died and two others were seriously injured after two cars collided near Waiuru early yesterday morning. There are among at least seven deaths on the roads this King's Birthday weekend. Ruapehu District Mayor Weston Curtin says three people also died in another crash near Waiuru over Anzac weekend.
6: Desert road can be quite lonely and isolated, and so people quite often get into trouble that way.
3: The rules governing beauty services in Auckland could be in for a makeover. Auckland Council is seeking feedback on removing licensing requirements for lower risk services like manicures, pedicures, hair removal and fat freezing treatments. There will be additional rules for providers of services which pierce, break or burn the skin. Auckland Council Policy General Manager Louise Mason says there will still be a requirement to follow general hygiene rules.
7: They also have to be appropriately qualified too. We still want to ensure that there is safety in these areas.
3: Officials are investigating after a suspected scorpion was found in the bathroom of an Auckland home. MPI surveillance manager Nick Ward says the person who notified them returned to New Zealand last month from a country that has scorpions. He says they occasionally enter New Zealand as hitchhiker pests. Ward says they're considered a low biosecurity risk because they have very specific climate requirements. In sport, the tennis world is abuzz with Serena Williams confirming her return to the court for the first time since retiring in 2022. Amidst fourth round action at the French Open, the 23-time major winner shifted attention her way by announcing she'd compete in doubles at the Queen's Club in London next week. Former men's world number one John McEnroe has told TNT Sports, even though the rumours had been buzzing, it's still a surprise. The International Cricket Council has approved a trial that could lead to pink balls being used as replacements in test matches to combat bad light. The ICC has agreed to proceed with a pilot scheme whereby pink balls, which are easier to see when visibility dips in gloomy conditions, would be introduced to allow play to continue. That's news and sport. I'm Jodie Gill.
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0: Summer weather.
1: Taking a look at the short forecast this morning. Northland, Auckland and Coromandel Peninsula, rain with heavy falls, possible thunderstorms and downpours. Bay of Plenty and the Central High Country, rain with heavy falls, possible thunderstorms and downpours with isolated showers in the afternoon. Waikato to Wellington, rain with heavy falls, possible downpours from Taranaki north-eastwards, isolating to isolated showers late morning. Gisborne to the Wairarapa, scattered rain clearing to fine this evening. Marlborough, Nelson and Fiordland, rain with heavy falls. Canterbury, Otago and Southland, scattered rain easing to isolated showers this afternoon with fine spells developing inland to Southland and Otago.
0: From the Bible, every good and perfect gift is from above, coming down from the Father of heavenly lights, who does not change like shifting shadows. Words to live by on Rema. Lifting your morning mood. This is The Bright Side with Andrew and Becky on Rema.

0: That is Zach Williams and Ben Fuller. You wait for me on Rima. It is The Bright Side with Becky and Di. Yep, Di is filling in for Andrew, but don't panic. Di and I are all over it. We know the most Googled things overnight. So we will kick that one off. You ready, Di?
1: I am ready.
0: Okay, here we go. So coming in at number three for your most Googled stories.
2: This could be our year. Pop dollars.
0: Well, it still could be our year, but the Warriors did go down to Penrith. 18-20. 20 to Penrith, 18 to the Warriors.
1: Close.
0: It was a very close game. This guy had a sensational game, Tane.
3: Brings real composure, Jack Cogger. It's RIP. Threatening to break away, like right here. Beats one, beats two, beats a third, beats another. He's away. Back to Picky. And then, he almost got over the top of Edward.
0: That was so good. Now, the two sides were incredibly even. Possession was 50-50 split. And, just at the end, it went to the Penrith Panthers. But don't worry.
2: This could be our year.
0: It still could be our years. Now, some changes coming to pharmacies today.
1: Yeah, that is right. So, they're going to have a few more powers.
0: Oh, I like that.
1: Pharmacies have a little bit more power now to provide certain medications. Now, this is from today. So if you've got an itchy head and you've got a bit of head lice, you don't need to go to the doctors first. You can go to your pharmacist. They are able to provide some medicines for head lice, oral rehydration, conjunctivitis, that kind of thing, without a GP prescription. Now, this is all pretty good news, according to pharmacists across the country. However, there is some concern that those in rural areas still might find themselves waiting a while to see the pharmacist, and that really is just due to a limited workforce. So maybe if you're
0: In a rural area.
1: Remember it might take a little bit longer. And if you're someone who's wanting to get into the workforce, maybe a study in pharmacy.
0: Yeah, that'll be good.
1: We need
4: that. That is going to be the limiting factor. And there's no quick solution for that, unfortunately.
0: Well, Di just gave you a solution. If we're looking into the workforce, we'll become a pharmacist.
1: I'll talk to my son.
0: Okay, love it. I'll talk to my daughter. Right, but the top Googled story of the last 24 hours.

0: Yes, we all love the weather, and we have been Googling the weather in our hundreds of thousands, and this is what they have to say.
1: You can see much of the country is affected over the next 12 hours, with significant rainfall expected in the northern and western parts of both the North and South Islands, and possible severe gales for parts of the north. A low pressure system and its associated fronts is moving on to the country with a strong, humid, northerly flow.
0: Which we have decided, right, Di? It is going to get wet, but if it's humid, we're going to get sweaty in our raincoats, right?
2: Yes, 100%. In fact, yeah, it was so wild, the weather last night. The gale force winds would certainly enforce, but it was so warm. I was walking around in a T-shirt. Yes, this is not winter. What is going on?
0: All right, well, that is your top Googled stories, and yeah, it's all about the rain. Love it. Don't go anywhere. We're going to talk the How You Met stories. Yep, Di and I are going to share ours. And it is Tuesday, so it's our biggest small group. And I've got Di's husband coming in for that one. It's all on the way. You're listening to The Bright Side. 13 minutes past 8 on your Tuesday morning.
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0: Love that one. It's the victory song on Rima. It is The Bright Side with Di and Becky, and we've been playing a little bit of...
1: Getting to know you, getting to know all about
0: you. So come on, Di, we wanted to know how you met your husband.
1: Well, look, there is a Rima connection.
0: There
1: is. Or at least a Life FM connection. So I don't know where to start with this one, because I actually met his mum first.
0: Oh, wow.
1: Which is
0: okay.
1: A bit weird, because she's in the United States.
0: She is.
1: She is in the United States. But what had happened is Dale had, I won't go into how he got a laptop, but he won a laptop through the afternoon show with Luke Weston.
0: Mm.
1: And so he'd come in, he'd received the laptop. So I knew about the laptop guy, right?
0: Yeah, okay.
1: And then not too much longer, or not, you know, a little bit further away, I get an email from his mother saying, "Hey, I heard my son was on the radio. Is there any chance I can get the audio?"
0: Aww.
1: Isn't that sweet? And I'm like, "Oh, you've got the wrong show. I'm on the breakfast show, but hey, I'll see if I can sort it for you."
0: Nice.
1: And so that was all happening behind the scenes. And then I meet Dale, not here in the Rima Studios, but at my house. Now, that sounds very,
0: that does
1: very,
0: sound very
1: weird, doesn't it?
0: It does sound very weird.
1: So we were having a little bit of a do at my house, a dessert party.
0: Yeah.
1: And in walks the laptop guy.
0: The laptop
1: and
0: guy.
1: And I'm like, who is this guy? Because he didn't just walk in. He walked in and he sat on the chair. And I'm like, that's a bit much. Where's your manners? Where's your introductions? Hello,
0: okay.
1: I've walked into a stranger's house. I mean, look, to be fair, he was with a group of people. It was sort of a party. It was a dessert party.
0: Nice.
1: But anyway, we got talking. I'm like, that's how I know you.
0: Nice.
1: One thing led to the other. And there we go. That's how we met.
0: So
1: but you
0: good.
1: Also
0: we,
1: yeah, have a we, Rima connection.
0: Yeah, we have a Rima connection. We just met at work. It's very boring. We were both working here and that was it.
1: Is it a work romance?
0: It was. Well, yeah. Anyway, and we flattered together for a bit, so yeah,
1: okay.
0: in the Life FM flat, but yeah, I don't know, maybe you've got a lovely getting to know you and how you met your better half story. We'd love to hear it. Give us a text, 8168 keyword Rima. That's 8168 keyword Rima. We've got so much on the way. The biggest small group is on the way shortly. We're going to be talking Sermon on the Mount.

0: That is Big Daddy Weave. I know. You are listening to The Bright Side with Becky and Di. Okay, this is your warning. Go and make your caffeinated beverage. Pick out what you're taking to small group. What do you take?
1: Chips.
0: Okay, we'll talk about that in a minute. Maybe you've made a banana bread. Maybe you've got a little baking, but it is time for our biggest small group. It is on the way after the news and sport headlines. So don't go anywhere. You ready for this? Your husband's coming in to take it.
2: It's an interesting one because I don't know what different personalities, gravitate towards different things. I have been hearing about this particular subject for a very long time now. You would think that I'd be so well-versed. When my husband really gets into something,
0: He gets into it.
2: And he is one of these people that is a verbal processor.
0: Okay.
2: None of that's going on in his head. He's going to talk about it.
0: Okay, so he's going to talk about the Sermon on the Mount. We're going to make it to the summit today. You're listening to The Bright Side, new sport, and weather headlines on the way next.
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8: In this update, schools are using physical restraint on students more than ever before. Ministry of Education data shows there's been almost 9,400 such incidents since 2023. An international law expert says Pete Hegseth was wrong to publicly scold New Zealand over its defence spending. Waikato University's Alexander Gillespie says we're increasing our defence spending and we also want to avoid an arms race.
9: You want to get to the point where you've got an adequate deterrent, but you can still reach for global cooperation to bring back a rules-based order.
8: The Desert Road has seen its second multi-fatality crash in 2 months. Three people died and two others were seriously injured after two cars collided near Wairuru early yesterday morning. There are among at least seven deaths on the road this King's Birthday weekend. Officials are investigating after a suspected scorpion was found in the bathroom of an Auckland home. MPI surveillance manager Nick Ward says the person who notified them returned to New Zealand last month from a country that has scorpions. That's news.
1: This is The Bright Side with Andrew and Becky on Rima.
10: 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I want to end.

0: That one
1: helps if I turn my microphone on. Love that one. It is new to Rima. It is called Bless Your Holy Name, and it is that time, Tuesday morning. It's 8:33 to be precise. And we invite the wonderful Dale Campbell into the studio for Biggest Small Group.
2: Hi, babe.
3: No, sorry.
2: They don't know that yet, do they?
1: No, well.
2: It's to you. Sorry.
4: Because you just said babe.
2: The one that you're talking to me right
4: now. Oh, okay. Me. You, yeah, I know, but the audience doesn't know this.
2: Is over there. She's got her own babe. And
1: yeah,
2: then
1: anyway.
4: This is getting very awkward. We are married. Dale and I are married.
2: Same last name even.
1: We've been doing a bit of history this morning. You know, Di and I have known each other. I've known Di longer, you know, like pre-Dale.
4: Pre-Dale.
2: That's right, pre-Dale.
1: Wasn't very long.
2: There is life.
1: But there was life before Dale. So, there we go. So, yeah, Di and Dale's a little bit of marriage counselling. She's already told him to sit up straight.
2: Yeah, sit up straight.
4: Sit up straight. You're being filmed.
1: Now, when you guys go to home group and you have to take a plate, what do you take?
4: Oh.
2: Crackers?
4: A bag of chips.
2: A bag of chips.
1: And you, like, drive on the way and get it? Because you're a baker.
4: I do bake, but no, I don't often take my baking to home group because I am a baker, but I don't. I'm a funny little baker. I like to include weird things in my baking,
1: okay,
4: to make them healthy.
1: Is this true, Dale?
2: Well, when I first got to New Zealand and they said bring a plate, I just thought it's because they didn't have enough plates at the house and they just needed a few extra. So I turned up with a plate.
4: Did you do that?
2: I must have.
1: Yeah.
4: Oh my word.
1: Well, anyway, we've got our chocolate biscuits. We've got our banana bread. And our packet of chips. And we are caffeinated. And our biggest small group today is going to be set around the Sermon on the Mount, isn't it, Dale?
2: That's right. We often don't know what to do with it.
1: No. Okay. So tell us what you've been pondering.
2: Well, I just think often our Christianity is about what happens after we die. And that's really important. There is an eternal hope, but we often don't know what to do with the Sermon on the Mount because Jesus is like, your righteousness needs to be better than the Pharisees and the scribes, and you need to be perfect as the Heavenly Father is perfect. And it's like, well, I've believed the right things. I'm going to heaven. Why do I can't be perfect. What do I do with this?
1: Mm.
2: Right?
4: So what do we do with it? Because that almost sounds unattainable. And for some people, you go, oh, well, I might just give up on that one.
2: Well, I think for me, the framework is formation. God actually wants us to become good people who image God well. You know, like at the end of Matthew's gospel, so the Sermon on the Mount's in Matthew's gospel, 5-7. But by the time you get to chapter 28, the very end, the famous commissioning, he says, go and make disciples of all nations, baptizing them in the name of the Father and Son and the Holy Spirit. And we often stop there, but he says, teaching them to obey all the things I've commanded you. And the Sermon on the Mount is the first block of teaching where Jesus teaches us what it looks like to be a true son of the Father. You know, and he critiques the Pharisees for doing things like being like the son of hell or whatever.
1: Yeah,
2: So there's a formational thing here. I mean, for me, like we did a sermon series on this last year at my church, and I looked into it, and the structure of the Sermon on the Mount, I mean, Jesus is a masterful sermon composer. He's structured it like a mountain. And so there's these wonderful themes. He's actually fulfilling the law. He's showing us how to live in the way that Moses always kind of told us to, that our sin dragged us down, we couldn't do it. But he's getting us back on track in a new and living way, not legalism, but showing us how to be people of mercy towards others, people of humility towards self, and people of faith towards God. So he's getting us back on track.
1: Oh, I love that. I love being, you know, got back on track. Little guardrails have come up down the alleyway.
4: Yep.
1: And he's just pushing us along. All right, well, we'll see how we can practically maybe look at that. And we'll come back with that and a little bit of prayer on the way after this one. It is The Bright Side with Bex and Di. This is Have Your Way.

0: One of my favourite songs at the moment is called Have Your Way. It is The Bright Side with Becky and Di. Di and Bex, we just keep changing it every time we say it. Yes, the wonderful Andrew Curtis managed to get the time off today.
1: Extra long weekend
0: because, you know, he didn't get much yesterday off. But don't panic, we're still in the middle of our biggest small group with the wonderful Dale Campbell, which need to reiterate is married to the wonderful Di.
2: Who I called babe earlier.
0: Yeah, he did.
1: Yeah. It got a little confusing, but anyway, That's all right.
0: We
1: figured it out.
0: We've topped up our cups. We're having an extra piece of banana bread, and we're talking about the Sermon on the Mount and, you know, how important it is and how, you know, God's given us some instructions. So we wanted to talk about it a little bit practically.
1: Mm. Yeah. Now, what I found really interesting, Dale, is you talked about Jesus being a masterful sermon creator.
2: In fact, he's
1: created a structure in the sermon. And look, I'm going to say probably deliberately because he's masterful.
2: Yeah.
1: To almost be like a mountain.
2: That's right.
1: So how do we reach the summit and what's there? Mm.
2: Yeah. So, I mean, it's a mountain, like, because he's the new Moses giving us the new law.
0: Oh.
2: It's a new Sinai.
0: Yes.
2: He's fulfilling the law and the prophets. Okay. It's amazing. So he gives us these three practices at the top. Mm. And literally, so you got giving and prayer and fasting. And so prayer is the middle one, so it's at the top. Mm. And in the middle of the content on prayer, it's actually the Lord's Prayer. You know, this humanizing prayer, which actually drags up all the themes of mercy and reconciliation and faith and trust and self-discipline through the whole sermon. But these three practices are a great way to think about this is how we become human. And I like it because each of the three practices forms me in a different direction. So mercy giving forms me in the ways of mercy towards others.
0: Okay, yep.
2: Prayer forms me in the way of faith towards God, and fasting forms me in the way towards myself, you know, with self-discipline and humility, right? And that's exactly how I become human. It just turns out that it's not automatic.
1: Now, it's an interesting one because you say become human.
2: Yes.
1: So I'm guessing, look, we're all humans, but are you saying become more Jesus-like or more...
2: Yeah.
1: What we were created to be. Is that what you mean?
2: Yeah, there's this huge, big framework in the Bible where I'm either becoming more human or less human. I'm becoming less like the image of God where I was created. We were all created in the image of God.
1: Mm.
2: That's either happening more or less. I'm either becoming participating in God's life and becoming righteous and human, or I'm participating with evil and becoming, in a way, demonized.
1: Right,
2: and
1: that's fascinating.
2: There's no neutral ground. We can't just coast.
1: Ooh.
2: We have to practice this. And it's all grace. It's not legalism. It's not religion, but it's active. And so often we become just like, well, just believe the things, go to heaven.
1: Mm.
2: But no, actually, he wants to make us good people.
0: Got to put feet on it, right?
2: Yeah, and giving and prayer and fasting are the fundamental practices that help form me.
1: It's kind of like, you know... creating heaven on earth. We don't have to wait for heaven because we can, obviously.
2: Yes.
1: But at the same time, you know, we are created to be more.
2: Yeah.
1: So, yeah, it is becoming that more. Look, I'm going to say that sometimes prayer giving and fasting.
2: Yeah, right.
1: Fasting.
0: Not the easiest.
1: So how important, how foundational are they to our faith?
2: Well, they are literally at the summit, and they are difficult. And, you know, so some of us pray at church or before dinner. But I mean, I struggle to pray in the moment when I really need that power and protection. Some of us give, you know, we might be generous. We might let someone go in front of us in traffic or something. We might have the Tear Fund sponsor child, which is great, you know. But fasting is a real tricky one. Many of us don't do that. I mean, and of course, it can be and probably should be food, our basic necessities that we're going without so that God's our ultimate need.
0: Yeah.
2: We're kind of putting him first. But we can fast in otherwise as well, you know, giving up on luxuries and like just restrain ourselves in some way.
1: Yeah.
2: And it's hard. I struggle to do that.
0: Yeah. I love it. I think they're so intertwined. Like we say we struggle with it, but when actually if we were fasting, it's hard, so our prayer life would be better.
2: There you go.
0: Which then helps us look outside someone.
2: Yep.
0: Do you know what I mean? So, you know, he knew what he was doing,
2: It's almost like Jesus wrote a pretty good sermon. Pretty good sermon.
0: But yeah, it is hard. Fasting is, you know, probably the least thing that I do. I'm terrible.
2: And the one thing that I think is so special about these three practices is that Jesus, for each one of them, he critiques a hypocritical way of doing it, showing off your giving, showing off your praying, showing off your fasting.
1: Yeah.
2: He's like, do it quietly. You can actually give without posting on social media. Mm-hmm. Your private prayer life is the most important thing. That's where the Father rewards you. And don't show off that you're fasting. You know, and for each one of them, it says your Father who sees what is done in secret will reward you when you do this.
1: Right.
2: So it's a real challenge.
1: It is
2: not only to do it, but to not make it about you.
0: Yeah. Wow.
2: Because if I'm fasting, I'm probably telling like 20 people about it.
0: Yeah, I am complaining
1: to everyone. You will see me, and I will look so sad.
2: That's my instinct, right?
1: Exactly.
2: So he's really set the bar high because that's what we're capable of, though. Mm-hmm. It's not impossible.
1: Yeah.
2: With God.
0: No.
2: It's not impossible.
0: That's true.
1: This is good.
0: Oh, this is so good. Well, it's coming to the end of our time. So it's so, so good. We're going to come back because I want to touch on it a tiny bit more and we will wrap it up and pray. So the biggest small group on the way up after this.
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9: It's a jubilee year for me. 50 years ago, I encountered Jesus as a teenager and devoted my life to living for Him, being a follower of Jesus and no turning back. Reflecting over the many seasons of life, the ups and downs, the good and the bad, He has been the one constant. The Christian life is a marathon. There are times when we need to dig deep to stay in the race, not allowing difficulties, disappointments or offences to rob us of our trust in Him. I may not always understand His ways, but I trust His character. For 50 years, He's been my go-to, my daily inspiration. I've known Him as a father, a comforter, a counselor, a shepherd, and so much more. Today, again, I echo the words of that song. I have decided to follow Jesus, no turning back. How about you? Mahara ki tō tātou atua e tēnei rā. Remember God today. I'm Alison Shaw.
10: Wake up, hopeful. The Bright Side on Rema
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0: you're good.
1: That is Matthew West. So true. We are loved because he's good. It is The Bright Side with Becky and Di, and we are wrapping up our biggest small group for this morning. The wonderful Dale Campbell is in the studio. Been talking about the Sermon on the Mount and getting to the summit, and, you know, practically we sort of probably need to focus on prayer, giving, and fasting, right? Those are the top three.
2: The peak practices.
1: The peak practices.
3: I like what you did there. I like what you did there.
2: That's right.
4: And by focusing in on those, we become more fully human, more fully what we're created to be, right?
2: Towards others, towards God, and towards myself.
4: Yeah, love it.
1: All right.
4: Yeah, so good.
1: Well, can you wrap up today's small group in a little bit of prayer, you know, some practical, we've learnt some practical things. Maybe we can pray about practically putting them into, you know, practice. Ooh, all the peas.
4: All the peas today.
2: Absolutely.
1: Sorry.
2: Happy to pray. Yeah, Father, thank you that you are our Father, and that this is this journey of becoming human is not religious, it's not scary, it's deeply challenging, but thank you that we're doing it with you, that when we try to become more human as you've created us, that you're with us in the journey, you're cheering us on, you're giving us the energy and strength to do that. So we pray that you would just encourage us wherever we're at, whether we're just beginning this journey with Jesus or we're well along the track and needing to refresh that, Lord, as we seek to be people of mercy, faith, and humility and self-discipline, Lord, strengthen us and journey with us. Help us to pray and fast and give without ego and showing off, but just to do it with you for that true secret reward with you. Make us like Jesus. In his name we pray. Amen.
1: Amen. Thanks very much, Dale. Thanks for joining us for the biggest small group this week. Here's Phil Wickham now. This is House of the Lord. You're listening to The Bright Side on Rema.

0: Prime Minister Chris Luxon says we choose our defence spending, no one else does. He's pushing back after US Secretary of War Pete Hegseth publicly scolded New Zealand at a security summit in Singapore, accusing us of freeloading off the US military. New Zealand plans to gradually increase defence spending to 2% of GDP, but Hegseth says all US allies should be reaching 3.5%. Luxon says we have an independent foreign policy.
1: I'm actually damn proud of the fact that we're doubling our defence expenditure. It's been run down over 30 years and it's a big job building it back.
0: Schools are facing escalating behavioural challenges with students being physically restrained an average of 15 times a day. The Ministry of Education has recorded almost 9,400 restraint incidents since 2023. Most occurred in primary schools. Auckland Primary Principals Association President Lucy Naylor says the causes are complex and extend beyond the school gate.
2: Children are just coming to school less able to regulate themselves, less prepared for school, less self-management skills.
0: Amnesty International says it's entirely possible for New Zealand to take on big tech. Several media companies, industry groups and other organisations have signed an amnesty open letter calling for a stronger crackdown on digital platforms like TikTok and Facebook. Amnesty Director Lisa Wood says we already hold other big companies to account.
3: The specific things we're asking for example, a duty of care to identify and reduce risk. Platforms need to clearly explain how their systems work. All of these things are quite consistent with other laws.
0: Surface flooding is prompting driver warnings across the top of the South Island and Bay of Plenty. Orange heavy rain warnings remain in place for Bay of Plenty and Tongariro National Park, with a watch covering Auckland, Coromandel Peninsula, Waikato and Taupō. More than 350 millimetres of rain has fallen in Golden Bay over the past 24 hours. State Highway 60 is closed in three sections through Golden Bay. State Highway 6 near Canvastown and State Highway 2 through Waiweka Gorge are also closed. The AA says we need to improve our driving culture after the highest King's Birthday weekend road toll in a decade. At least seven people have died in five separate crashes. AA Road Safety spokesperson Dylan Thompson says we need to take driving more seriously.
4: That is about distraction, about fatigue, about following distances, about driving to the conditions. Lots of times people take too casual an approach.
0: That same relaxed Kiwi attitude is also seeing many of us spend more than we plan to on international holidays. A new survey by money transfer company Wise has found more than 4 in 10 respondents go over budget with our spending overseas. Wise's travel spending expert Anha Kanbai says we're falling victim to the logic of travel maths.
5: Kiwis are really good for planning before they head abroad, but then when they get to their destination, all of that planning goes out the window and they kind of have a very relaxed attitude.
0: In sport, Aryna Sabalenka has prevailed in the battle of the four-time major winners at the French Tennis Open. She's claimed a straight sets victory over Naomi Osaka to move into the quarterfinals. The use of the pink ball could be expanded in cricket tests beyond day-night fixtures. The ICC is planning to trial using it in otherwise daytime red ball matches to maximise play in the case of anticipated bad light. It's unclear how it would actually work in practice in a game. It's one of a number of decisions made by the ICC at its board meeting in India, including issuing their concern regarding the growing expanse of franchise cricket. The ICC have formed a committee to assess the harmonisation of franchise cricket and the current international calendar. That's news and sport. I'm Jodie Gill.
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7: Rima Weather.
8: Taking a look at the short forecast this morning, Northland, Auckland and Coromandel Peninsula, rain with heavy falls, possible thunderstorms and downpours. Bay of Plenty and the Central High Country, rain with heavy falls, possible thunderstorms and downpours with isolated showers in the afternoon. Waikato to Wellington, rain with heavy falls, possible downpours from Taranaki north-eastwards, isolating to isolated showers late morning. Gisborne to the Wairarapa, scattered rain clearing to fine this evening. Marlborough, Nelson and Fiordland, rain with heavy falls. Canterbury, Otago and Southland, scattered rain easing to isolated showers this afternoon, with fine spells developing inland to Southland and Otago.

0: from the Bible. For he has rescued us from the dominion of darkness and brought us into the kingdom of the Son he loves, in whom we have redemption, the forgiveness of sins. Words to live by.
1: And those words from Colossians chapter 1, verses 13 and 14.
0: Starting your day on the bright side with Andrew and Becky on Rema.
1: Yes, well, it's Becky and Di, because the wonderful Andrew Urquhart seems to have, you know.
2: Andrew Urquhart?
1: No, Andrew Urquhart's in after 10. Andrew Curtis.
2: Yeah.
1: Has,
2: too many Andrews.
1: And hang on, you're the one who signs this off. How did that slip past the goalie?
2: Well, look, I'm going to be honest. That man has way too much leave.
1: Oh.
2: And I was just like, you actually have to take some time off, Andrew.
1: Okay.
2: So it was just, one of those things.
1: Okay.
2: Yeah.
1: How are you doing? You did come in with two caffeinated beverages this morning.
2: I totally did. I am doing great, Becky.
1: Still awake?
2: Yeah. You know what? It's been fun.
1: It has been a lot of fun. It has been. I haven't blown anything up. The 6 o'clock hour, if you were listening, so sorry. But yeah, I'm doing okay right now. But don't panic. We're going to be talking breakfast orders because we talked about that a little earlier this morning. Are you a muesli person? We'll find out very, very shortly. That and a whole bunch more after this one from Sophia Speedy. It's called Trouble Seas. Tasha Layton and Jason Gray on the way shortly. It's Rema. You're on the bright side. Morning.

0: Tasha Layton, I'll Never Know. You're listening to The Bright Side with Becky and I.
1: Order up. Order up.
0: Ah, yes, we've been talking Breakfast Daughters this morning because for the years and years that I've known Di, she's a muesli girl.
2: I love my muesli and I like making it at home. I like ordering it while I'm out.
0: Every time.
2: I feel like, I don't know, there's just something special about it. It's nutritious, it's delicious, with a bit of fruit, some yogurt.
0: Okay, yeah. All right. Well, what's your muesli recipe then?
2: Well, okay, so I actually generally have an overnight oats during the weekdays.
0: Okay.
2: So I make it the night before.
0: Nice.
2: It's got rolled oats, chia seeds, sesame seeds, sunflower, pumpkin seeds, walnuts.
0: Oh.
2: I know, I tell you, I go all in.
0: You're a little seedy.
2: All in.
0: You're a little seedy, Di.
2: I am. And then my favourite one is where you have a fresh orange and you grate some of the zest and you squeeze the orange in it, put some cocoa in so it's like an orange chocolate overnight's oats.
0: Mm.
2: So it's delicious.
0: That's a little something, something.
2: I tell you.
0: That is a little something.
2: This is what I wake up to every day in New Zealand. Yep. Yes, if you want that recipe, I'll send it to you.
0: Well, if you want the recipe, let us know. 8168 keyword Rima.
2: Becky, it's been all about me though. And I just kind of feel like people are probably clamoring to know how you start your day.
0: We were talking about orders that we have when we have go out. That's how this started. But then I've realised that I won't eat until we finished on the radio. So I don't eat till like 10. And today I'm really boring. I'm having a protein shake. But usually I might do a bit of toast, a bit of porridge. But when I go out.
2: When you go out.
0: I'm going to try something new.
2: Okay.
0: I like a little bit of sourdough and avocado.
2: Ooh.
0: I'm all about the eggs Benedict with spinach, not salmon.
2: Yes.
0: Yeah. Okay.
2: Yeah, with you on that one. Yeah.
0: I like to try things. I went to a cafe the other day and it had mince on toast and I was like, you cannot not have mince on toast.
2: Oh, so did you do mince on toast?
0: I did mince on toast with an egg on top.
2: Okay, I think this shows the different personalities. You're willing to try some new things.
0: I will try something new.
2: And I'm like, I'm just willing to try something that I know I'm going to love.
0: And we've had to move cafes to make sure that the muesli that she knows and loves. But what's your breakfast order this morning? Let us know, 8168 keyword Rima. If it's muesli, I'll give you, you know, an extra 5 points.
2: But if you mince on toast, you also get that.
0: You get 10. You're listening to The Bright Side. It is Becky and Di. Andrew is away. Andrew Urquhart on the way shortly. He'll be telling us what we're talking about with thoughts and comments.
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7: What woman, having 10 silver coins, if she loses one of them, does not light a lamp, sweep the house, and search carefully until she finds it? When she has found it, she calls together her friends and neighbors, saying, "Rejoice with me, for I have found the coin that I had lost." Just so, I tell you, there is joy in the presence of the angels of God over one sinner who repents.
1: Luke chapter 15, verses 8 to 10 from the NRSV. In the story, the woman rejoices because she finds the coin she lost. A few years ago in New York, something similar happened. A woman accidentally threw out her wedding ring while she was cooking dinner. She didn't realize it was missing until the next morning, and by then, the rubbish truck had just taken the bins. So she ran outside and chased the truck down the street. The driver was willing to help. He stopped the truck, climbed in, and started digging through the rubbish. They sifted through 6 tons of garbage. 4 hours later, unbelievably, they found the ring. The woman burst into tears. She was overwhelmed with gratitude. Later, she baked brownies and bought pizzas for the driver and his team to say thank you. It's a modern-day lost and found story. Just like the woman in Jesus' parable, she went to great lengths to find what mattered to her. And when she found it, she was overjoyed. Like the woman searching for the coin and like the lady digging through rubbish for her wedding ring, Jesus looks for us. He once said that the Son of Man came to seek and save the lost. Christ goes to great lengths to find us, lengths far greater than we often realize. And when we are found, heaven rejoices. Jesus says there is joy in the presence of the angels of God when even one person turns back to him. That's how much you matter to God. That's how much every person matters to him.
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0: Kane. Yes, you can. On Rima, it is The Bright Side with Di and Becky, or Becky and Di, filling in for Andrew Curtis, who is away. We've been talking your breakfast orders. They've been coming in thick and strong.
1: Oh, pancakes from Jordan.
0: Oh,
1: yummy.
0: I love a little bit of pancakes.
1: Me too. I do love pancakes. Julie says, pesto tomato, bacon bagel. Very specific, but that just sounds amazing.
0: I love a bagel.
1: A mango smoothie on the side. Ooh. I feel like all the food groups are in that one.
0: Yeah,
1: you've got your veggies, you've got your fruit, and then you've got a bit of meat in there too.
0: There we go. All right. Mm. Wow, I love that. I love a bagel. You can still get in touch, 8168 keyword Rima, or you can go to the Rima website, rima.co.nz, and check out our Facebook page and Facebook post there and have your say. We're going to start the day in the Bible next. Yep, with our Bible Society verse of the day. We're talking about being set free on I Will Tell You More after this. This is Franny Cash, Jesus All Along. 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

0: That is Franny Cash, Jesus All Along on Rima. It is The Bright Side with Becky and Di filling in for Andrew Curtis this morning. And it's time to start the day in the Bible, as we always do. It's our Bible Society verse of the day. And we're going to the book of John, chapter 8, verse 36. So if the Son sets you free, you are truly free. Now, when Di and I talked about this, we've come from very different angles, haven't we?
1: Yeah, I think we are free in Christ, you know, but we are not free to do whatever we like,
0: no.
1: You know, because we are becoming more like Jesus, and there's so much freedom in that, right?
0: Yeah.
1: If you're walking away from Jesus, it doesn't mean that you're free to do anything.
0: No.
1: That, especially things that are, you know, the antithesis to loving God, loving others, loving yourself. If you're not loving yourself, you're not going to be free.
0: No.
1: Yeah, Jesus sets us free by those beautiful commandments.
0: And I thought of it was, you know, we are free. Like, we can feel bogged down by things. We don't earn it. We don't do anything like that. We are definitely free indeed. So, you know, we can't, like, I got it was we don't earn it. You know, freely we are have been set from free from those things that are holding us back. But as Di says, we're not just free to do whatever we want.
1: Yeah.
0: We're free to walk towards God is what we're really free of.
1: Yeah. And that is the best way. Anytime you're sort of there off there, it's sort of like a little reminder, actually, come on, something in your soul saying, come on, get back to Jesus.
0: Yeah.
1: Thank you, Holy Spirit.
0: Yeah, we like that one. We do like that one. It is our Bible Society verse of the day. If you want to check it out, you can go to the book of John chapter 8, verse 36.
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0: That is Tyrion testimony. It is The Bright Side on Rima, Becky and Di, and the lovely Andrew Urquhart will be in very, very shortly with thoughts and comments.
1: Yeah, and I had a sneaky little peek as to what he's going to talk about, because on Friday I got to do his show. And, you know, I thought, gosh, I really should be talking about the budget, because the budget had been announced
0: on Thursday.
1: But I didn't. It's not my wheelhouse.
0: It's not your wheelhouse. So, you're leaving it for him.
1: Yes, I've left it for him. So I'm pretty sure today that is something he's going to be focusing in on.
0: Fair enough.
1: After 10 o'clock. And yeah, always. He loves your comments.
0: Yes.
1: Keep them coming in.
0: So you text 8168 keyword
1: comments.
0: Comments. Okay. Yeah. So if you've got anything to say, 8168 keyword comments, you'll be able to talk to Andrew with thoughts and comments up after 10. This is The Bright Side with Di and
2: 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We here at Rima are just like family. 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

0: That is Book Frazen and Sweet Surrender. You are on Rima. Woo! Well, thank you. It is The Bright Side with Becky and Di. Thank you, Di Campbell, for joining me.
1: You know what? You know when you haven't done something for a very long time? Like, I haven't done a breakfast show in a very long time. I was a little bit nervous coming in today. And that's so silly because we are the best of mates.
0: Yes.
1: But there was a part of me, and I didn't even have to do the first hour.
0: So. I know, it was nice.
1: So that was really nice.
0: All by myself.
1: But I was a little nervous. But you know what?
0: Well.
1: I love the bright side. I love the bright siders. I love hearing from all of the different people that just truly enjoy the show.
0: Mm.
1: Oh my goodness, it's been a great morning.
0: Well, it has, and so far I haven't blown anything up.
1: No, but she's still done have, so well.
0: We still have 5 minutes. But it's
1: You'll
0: all good.
1: Right.
0: I can see the Life FM team popping their head through every now and then going, making sure that things are still. But we haven't blown anything up, and we will be back tomorrow. I'll be in a little bit later. I'm even giving her a little bit more of a sleep.
1: She's so kind.
0: I will be back bright and early. Yeah, lots of things we've got to get. Hearing is believing solved. Before Andrew gets back.
1: Okay, let's make that our aim tomorrow.
0: That's our aim tomorrow.
1: We're going to do
0: tomorrow's
1: it. Tomorrow's
0: goal. On the to-do list for tomorrow is hearing is believing. All right, whatever you're up to for the rest of the day, stay safe, take care, God bless, have a good one.

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1: In this update, Chris Luxon says

0: schools are facing escalating behavioural challenges, with students being physically restrained an average of 15 times a day. The Ministry of Education has recorded almost 9,400 restraint incidents since 2023. Most occurred in primary schools. Auckland Primary Principals Association President Lucy Naylor says the causes are complex and extend beyond the school gate.
1: Children are just coming to school less able to regulate themselves, less prepared for school, less self-management skills.
0: Visitor numbers on Tongariro Alpine Crossing could start to be capped if they start exceeding pre-COVID levels. Figures released to Newstalk ZB show the 71,000 people walked the route between October and April after the track sustained fire damage and was hit by severe weather. But numbers have been trending up over time, prompting officials to consider a cap on booking numbers. Senior political reporter Azaria Howell has more.
2: The Department of Conservation believes having more than 2,000 people cross in a single direction could reach sustainable limits. It wants to prevent pressure on nature and infrastructure.
0: Nelson Tasman's Civil Defence says heavy rain is easing after flooding forced one household to self-evacuate in Brightwater. More than 350 millimetres of rain has fallen in Golden Bay in the past 24 hours. Civil Defence says streams and rivers appear to have reached peak levels. Sections of State Highway 60 through Golden Bay and State Highway 6 east of Nelson are closed, along with some local roads. State Highway 2 is also closed through Waiweka Gorge, south of Portiki. A push for the government to introduce more rules for big tech in the face of growing reports of online harm. A new open letter signed by a collective of businesses, academics and non-profits is calling for new requirements for digital providers and an independent regulator. Anjum Rahman, the spokesperson for Tohono Trust, an inclusion advocacy group established after the Christchurch mosque attacks, says the status quo isn't acceptable.
3: We're seeing rising levels of fraud, scams. We're seeing violent extremist content and radicalisation, disinformation, brand misuse, identity theft.
0: Our video game industry has hit its $1 billion revenue target 2 years early. The Game Developers Association Executive Director Joy Keane says there's around six studios generating most of the revenue. To sport. Aryna Sabalenka has stepped up her chase for a maiden French Tennis Open title with a commanding round of 16 win over Naomi Osaka. The world number one needed just 1 hour and 27 minutes to get past Osaka 7-5, 6-3. Sabalenka says she was pushed.
4: She's such a great player, always tough battles against her, super aggressive tennis. I'm mostly happy the way I surf and that I was able to, you know, put all of that pressure back on her and happy with the win. It was a very tough one.
0: Canadian fourth seed Felix Auger-Aliassime has led the way in the men's draw. Former England football captain and manager Kevin Keegan has announced he has stage 4 cancer. Keegan's family disclosed that he was battling cancer at the start of the year. He's been undergoing treatment in recent months. That's News and Sport. I'm Malcolm Jordan.
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7: Kia ora, good morning. Checking out the weather forecast for all of New Zealand for the rest of today, Tuesday the 2nd of June. Firstly, Northland, some cloudy periods but also isolated showers mainly from this afternoon. Auckland and Coromandel, rain with some heavy falls. That is easing to isolated showers and fine breaks later today. Bay of Plenty and the Central High Country, rain with heavy falls and possible downpours, easing back to isolated showers and fine breaks this afternoon. Waikato to Wellington, rain easing to isolated showers, fine breaks this morning or afternoon. The rest of the North Island, which is Gisborne to Wairarapa, scattered rain clearing to a fine evening at least. On to the South Island, firstly, Nelson and Marlborough, also the west coast right down to Fiordland, mostly cloudy with isolated showers with rain and heavy falls for Buller, Nelson and Marlborough at first. Canterbury, Otago and the Southland, the rest of the South Island basically cloudy with scattered rain, eases back to isolated showers this afternoon. Fine periods developing for inland Southland and Otago. And finally, the Chathams, cloudy periods with rain developing this evening.
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0: That is Ryan Stevenson on Rima. Wonderful song from him called This I Know. It is coming up on 10 past 10. Andrew Urquhart with you on the program today. It's a little bit confusing, isn't it? You know, it feels a little bit like a Monday, but it's not a Monday. Hey, if you're also confused by that, then well, I blame the government, more particularly the King, although am grateful for a four-day weekend followed by a four-day week. In fact, 2 4-day weeks in a row with a four-day weekend in between. It's not a bad gig if you can get it. Hey, got some great conversations coming up as we head through the morning, including because, I mean, last Thursday afternoon, since we last chatted, well, I don't know if you're listening last Thursday or not, but since I was last on the radio, essentially, the budget announcement, which seems such a long time ago now, doesn't it? Well, I suppose it is. It's nearly a week. What did you make of the budget? Any surprises there? Was there anything, oh, well, that's good news, or, well, oh, that seems like a good initiative, or, gosh, this is absolutely terrible, won't be voting for that lot. Love to get your honest opinion. Tell me what you really think. 8168 to the number to text. Start your message with the first word comments. And, yeah. Love to have your feedback as a part of the program. That's what the program's all about, of course. It is Thoughts and Comments with Andrew Urquhart, not the Thoughts and Comments of Andrew Urquhart. Having said that, though, we've got some very special guests who will be joining me on the program with their thoughts and comments as well, including but not limited to their thoughts on the budget and well, some of the highlights from their particular point of view. Ariane Tashakori from Pillar joins us on the program very shortly. Also, Vanna Jacobs from Family Life a little bit later this hour and other contributors to come later in the show. So, hey, be a part of it. Be amongst it. Let us know your thoughts. 8168, the number to text. Start your message with the first word comments.
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0: It is Ann Wilson on Reamer, a song called My Jesus. It is just on 17 minutes past 10. Here's a question for you. What did you make of the budget? I know that was so last week, but come on, I haven't had a chance to give my 10 cents on it. And honestly, there wasn't much more than 10 cents in the actual budget. Some people described it as the broccoli budget. I'm not sure I'd go there because I quite like broccoli, actually. Maybe, I don't know, best description I would have, maybe it's the tofu budget. Because whilst it appears to have some substance, it doesn't go down well with everyone. I don't know. What's your thoughts? If you have a culinary analogy or whatever, love to get your feedback. 8168, the number to text. Start your message with the first word comments. Joining me on the program now from Pillar, Arian Tashakori. Kia ora, good morning. Thanks for your time.
1: Morning, Andrew.
0: Any thoughts on that? Broccoli, tofu? Do you have a culinary descriptor for what you thought of the budget?
1: I haven't actually thought of a culinary descriptive, but it's certainly not a meaty budget.
0: This is why I was going for tofu. I think it was like, right. Well, all we can afford is tofu now. It's not, you know, it's not pork belly. That's for sure.
1: Yes, that's right.
0: And hey, given the economic times that we're under, perhaps some expectation there. But on balance, good news, bad news. Was there any good news? Anything you liked about the budget, Arian?
1: Well, as a civil liberties organisation here at Pillar, we don't make too many economic comments about, you know, the state of the economy and inflation and all that. But broadly speaking, it is, you know, there's a silver lining when your government is running out of money. And particularly, it's not, you know, the government's money, it's Kiwis' money.
0: Yep.
1: But that silver lining is that as the government runs out of money, it's forced to be smaller. And a smaller government means bigger people. There's a democratizing effect, essentially, where the government is almost forced to do less. Mm-hmm. And as a result, we see, individuals and civil liberties organizations and advocacy organizations having to actually step up and do less outsourcing of our love for our neighbor to the government and actually maybe do it ourselves a little bit. So in that sense, it's been positive.
0: I know something else which you guys have commented on quite a bit is the influence of China in our part of the world and how we as a little nation in the South Pacific can push back. Some extra funding for defense, although it's not going to buy a new navy.
1: No, certainly not. But it's a positive outlook. We've seen a $1.5 billion boost where there's been significant cuts and savings in other parts of the budget. We've seen a significant boost in defence spending. And the reality is, as I'm sure you would know and listeners would know and have heard in recent months and years, is that New Zealand is operating in a very different strategic environment. It's not benign and it's not kind and friendly. And so we can't afford the same luxuries that we could in the past. In the past, we've spent less than 1% of our GDP on defence. But in a world where China is increasingly looking to exert its influence in the Pacific, in New Zealand in particular, we do actually need to protect our national sovereignty and our democracy, because if we're not able to, those other forces who very much so hate our democracy, and I mean that word very strongly, because we're able to speak up and point to the evils that are being committed by authoritarian regimes across the world, then we're at the threat of losing our democratic institutions as well. So I would say it's a positive thing that we are increasing our defence spending.
0: And doubling our percentage of GDP, not enough for Pete Hegseth. So we're apparently freeloading from his perspective.
1: Well, I mean, if you compare us to the Americans, where they spend hundreds of billions of dollars of U.S. Dollars on a military, then I don't know how much we'd have to spend for them to be happy.
0: Yeah.
1: But broadly speaking, it might not be a nice thing to say, but it is maybe a fair comment for us to consider. Mm-hmm. Look, are we doing our part in securing our region? Both for ourselves, but also for our partners in the Pacific. New Zealand is almost the first country they look to in the case of a disaster, whether it's a natural disaster, but also in the case of war or conflict.
0: Yeah.
1: We do actually want to be a responsible friend and partner in the region.
0: On the not so good side of the ledger on this one, some areas of concern, particularly when it comes to civil rights and liberties. Mm. What's got you concerned, Arian?
1: Well, there's two separate elements. One is allocated funding Which we don't actually know how much it is because of commercial sensitivities, but that's money being allocated to biometric identification capabilities for police. Now, one of the reasons we're very concerned about this is because currently, as I think I spoke with you a couple of weeks ago about this, Andrew, is that there's a bill going through Parliament. It's currently with Select Committee that looks to give police almost, as it stands, unvetted power to record images of the public.
0: Yep.
1: Now, you pair that with new spending as part of the $76 million initiative. Part of it is being given to this biometric identification scheme. You pair those two, the new technology with this unvetted power, and we have some serious concerns around privacy rights for Kiwis. We do actually believe that police do an incredible job in protecting individual life, liberty in New Zealand.
0: Mm-hmm.
1: But that power rests firmly on a strong foundation of public trust. And if we're giving them powers that are unvetted and also empowering them with new technologies that we actually have little information about, that trust in police is at risk of being eroded. And so very concerned about that. So that's one part of it. If I may comment on the other part, which we're also concerned about, is, as I've spoken to you extensively, is this discussion about social media and banning social media for under 16s and alleviating the harms associated, the alleged harms at least. There's $30 million associated to that across 4 years,
0: mm-hmm.
1: $6 million being spent next year, $7 million the year following, and in the 2 years after is $8 million.
0: Yeah.
1: Now, we have no idea what that policy is going to look like.
0: Mm-hmm.
1: And in a sense, this is almost undemocratic in the sense that there's only really one party in this coalition government that is pursuing this.
0: Yeah.
1: This wasn't something that was discussed in the campaigning leading up to the election. But now we have $30 million of our money, it's taxpayer money, being allocated to something we know very little about.
0: Okay, this is an unfolding story in this one in particular. We had a job description, we had an indication that this is the way that the government was leading. Now we've got a budget framework. I suppose the opportunity in an election year to ask some questions, to put some feet to the fire on this one and say, so what did you have in mind, government? Because at least this isn't something which is hidden behind commercial sensitivity. But actually, if we could have some clear policies on this, then people would be able to make a decision, hey, in the balance between keeping kids safe on the internet and our personal freedoms, are we happy that this policy has the balance right? At least we can have the conversation.
1: Totally. And the reality is, so far, we haven't been able to have that conversation. And as you heard me say, when the Select Committee inquiry happened, the report was very much so that the conclusions were arrived before any writing took place at all.
0: Yeah.
1: And so we have very little confidence in that report. And as it seems, the ACT Party, part of this coalition government, has come out and said, look, we don't actually support this initiative because you're going to end up setting up an online regulator like those in Australia and the UK and Europe. And I think the party, New Zealand First, is also a similar stance.
0: Yeah.
1: And so, that's two-thirds of the coalition government saying they're not sure about this policy, and Kiwis haven't actually been able to sit down or vote on this or discuss this broadly. So we'll have to keep our eyes on it.
0: And also, of course, come November, we'll get to decide, whichever side forms a government, what the percentages are will give bargaining power in terms of which party's policies make the coalition agreement. So certainly much to discuss in that regard. And, have some robust conversations with politicians about whether or not they support it, particularly if it's something that you're concerned about. Arian, really appreciate what you and the team at Pillar do to shine a light on areas of concern. Thanks so much for the work that you do at Pillar. Thanks for joining us today.
1: Thank you, Andrew.

0: That is Sam Wesley on Remar, and a song from him called Living Water. It is just gone 10:30. Andrew Urquhart with you on this Tuesday morning. And hey, a big thanks to everyone who has gotten contact with the program, people who have been texting through. And hey, keep them coming. 8168 is the number to text. Start your message with the first word comments. Love to find out how your long weekend was, what you thought of that. Or perhaps what you thought of the budget. Of course, we had Arian Tachikori from Pillar talking about the pros and cons of the budget from his point of view. And hey, maybe you agree with what he had to say. Maybe you disagree. Either way, love to hear from you. 8168 to the number to text. Start your message with the first word comments. Also, coming up a little bit later in the program, Brendan Malone is going to be jumping in on the budget with some other aspects of it that you may be concerned about, a cap on charitable donations, rebate, and honestly, maybe he agrees with my culinary description that it was a bit tofu, it was a bit bland, it was a bit, I don't know, with it didn't really have much flavour. Also, love to get your thoughts on, I'm not sure whether you saw this at the moment, but Pete Hegseth, the Minister of Defence, or Minister of War, as he styles himself, for the United States. He was in Singapore over the last few days, and our Defence Minister, Chris Pink, was also there. Some comments from Pete Hegseth about how we are freeloading. We're not contributing enough when it comes to defence of the Pacific. This despite the fact that we've doubled the percentage of our GDP in the last budget. Okay, we've doubled it to 2%. Pete Hegseth is saying that all nations should be about 3.5%, but then again, we don't need as big a navy because we're not bombing Iran at the moment. Something else which has happened in the last few hours, there have been strikes and counter-strikes in Iran. The peace deal, the negotiations, the ceasefire is officially off. I'm not sure the ceasefire ever started in Lebanon between Israel and Hezbollah, but yeah, there's continued volatility in different parts of the world. Love to get your thoughts, comments and feedback on that. If you have an opinion, 8168 is the number to text. Start your message with the first word comments.
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0: That is Madison Watkins on Rima and a song from her called You Won't. It is just coming up on 22 minutes to 11 o'clock. Here's a question for you. What is the state of relationships like for you personally, perhaps, or in our country? There's been some statistics recently which looks about the rates of marriages in New Zealand, the rates of divorce, appreciating that not all relationships fall into those two categories. There's more variety now in how we define relationships with civil unions and other ways of measuring that. There's been a survey put out recently, a relationship survey being put out by Family Life. They launched it over the weekend. It's an anonymous survey, and it just helps answer that question, I suppose. The question of, are couples thriving? Do they need help? What kind of help are they looking for? Where do they go to find it? Most importantly, what barriers might prevent them from engaging or reaching out? Don't know what your personal situation is, but hey, even good marriages, even great relationships go through difficult times. Or hey, maybe you've got people you know, people in your extended family, people in your community who are really going through some tough stuff relationally at the moment. This survey certainly helps point people in the direction of help and also is a wonderful resource to be able to say what is the state of the nation in terms of our relationship. What are relationships like as a country in general terms? Are we moving in the right direction and what could that look like? Going to be chatting with Vanna Jacobs from Family Life on that topic. But hey, would really encourage you to preferably consider being a part of the survey. Have your say help paint a picture of where the problems are, what sorts of things would help, and will help give them a broader picture to be able to bring help to people who are really struggling at the moment. As I say, going to be chatting with Vanna Jacobs on that topic very shortly, and we'll also have details on how you can be involved as well. That's coming up.
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0: That is Jamie Kimmett on a Rem song called All of Me. It is just after 10:45. Andrew Urquhart with you on the program today. And asking the question, how's things at home? Look, maybe it's none of my business, but some real questions about the state of your relationship, how things are really going. Now, I know a lot of people may be putting some energy into pretending everything's okay, but in their heart they know that things could be a lot better than they are. This is, hey, a big question being asked by the team at Family Life. Vanna Jacobs joining me on the program now. Kia ora, good morning. Thanks for your time.
1: Kia ora, Andrew.
0: This is, I suppose, the big question. You and the team, the ministry involved in helping to equip marriages to be all that they can be. But, hey, when you look around, when you look at some of the statistics, things are certainly not as good as they could be.
1: Look, the reality, Andrew, and this is true for people on all spectrums of this, all areas of the spectrum in relationships, is we all have things that go wrong. You know, that might be a 9 out of 10 in terms of chaos, or it might be a 1 out of 10. You know, it might mean there's some torrential weather and your roof picks up a leak. Well, that needs maintenance. There's no surprises there. It might be that I've been running my car for 5 or 6 years and some major repairs are coming up. You know, no surprises there.
0: Yeah.
1: I wonder why we are so surprised when we live our lives in a broken world and we hit roadblocks in our relationship, our most intimate relationship, which is our marriage.
0: Yeah. No, perhaps no surprises, particularly if that maintenance hasn't been done. Now, the decision to say, you know what, let's take a bit of a test on this. Let's measure how things are, not just individual relationships, but as a nation, how are we doing? What's the theory behind the survey, Vanna?
1: Yeah, well, so as you know, Andrew, Marriage Week comes around every year. Mm-hmm. Hopefully people are celebrating their marriages all the time.
0: Yeah.
1: But Marriage Week is a specific moment in time where we want to try and raise nationwide awareness around the importance of marriage, why it matters, and then give couples an opportunity to invest. Mm-hmm. You know, let it not be said that we didn't have an opportunity to invest in our marriage. Yeah. You know, we might not take those opportunities. That's fine. But our heart is really to see couples invest. So at the heart of Marriage Week is the first aspect is like, let's all participate in some way, shape or form. But then this year, the prompting to actually say, well, what is the true state of relationships in New Zealand?
0: Mm-hmm.
1: You know, what are the things that people are not willing to say? I'm not talking about marriage and divorce stats, not that type of thing. So the team here at Family Life have actually come up with a very simple survey. It's all anonymous, and it asks questions around areas in your relationship that you might actually need help with.
0: Mm-hmm.
1: It dives into, well, where would you go to find that help? It also asks questions like, well, what would prevent you from getting that help? So we're hoping that by doing this survey, we actually get a great snapshot of the actual issues and some numbers around it. And we're hoping that once we share that data, people will see, oh, hang on a second, it's not just me.
0: Yeah.
1: Actually, a lot of people are indicating that they've had struggles in this area.
0: Mm-hmm.
1: And so what we always say, and I mean, I've always said my biggest relationship stuff-ups make for my best radio content.
0: Yeah.
1: And it's true because relationships are all about rupture and repair.
0: Mm-hmm.
1: There's going to be those ruptures, but it's how we repair that actually builds us. And what we've always said at Family Life, great marriages don't just happen.
0: Yeah.
1: You know, that don't just happen means we take steps to actually make it great.
0: Mm. And asking the question, not just, so how's your relationship, but also what are the barriers to you getting help and what type of help are you looking for? I mean, very helpful to you and the team to be able to say, hey, let's take this on board and perhaps adapt what we're offering. Let's see if we can remove some of those barriers to people getting access to the resources.
1: Exactly. Now, just to be clear, we've got two sort of assessments going at Family Life, mm-hmm. you know. One is this anonymous survey, the National Relationship Survey that you can take.
0: Yep.
1: We're aiming to have 10,000 Kiwis at least okay. take that survey. And in September, which is Marriage Week, we plan to release the findings of that study. Mm-hmm. So that's not going to give you as a couple taking the survey any sort of actionable results right now.
0: Yeah.
1: It's going to give us a snapshot of what the sort of state of relationships are in our nation. There is another one, a tool that's on our website. It's called the Marriage Assessment. Again, a very simplistic tool that gives you an area of strength and maybe two areas that you can develop
0: okay.
1: in your relationship. So if you take that one, it gives you an immediate result of how you can take steps to grow. So our goal really is to see with the Marriage Week one, the survey, the National Relationship Survey is, well, this is an opportunity really to invite people to participate in the National Relationship Survey. And maybe that invitation leads to a conversation. Because you're asking someone, hey, would you be open to helping us with a national relationship survey? We want to see what the state of relationships really are in New Zealand.
0: Yeah,
1: it's completely anonymous, and it will only take you about 7 minutes
0: mm-hmm.
1: to give us feedback. That might lead to a conversation. Hey, you know what? There's this thing that just happened. You know, so maybe this becomes a way of actually helping to reach out to people and just initiate that conversation.
0: I mean, that's so important to do because, hey, with a relationship survey, you just don't want to talk to people who are already, for example, on the Family Life mailing list. Chances are they realize that they've got things to work on in their marriage. That's why they signed up. We to get a full picture, you're wanting to hear from people with all different shapes and flavors of relationships, people in the community that, yes, can be anonymous and be honest about how things are for them in a way which helps resource you, gives you a bigger picture. The more diversity within that survey, the more useful the results, I imagine.
1: 100%. You know, we're looking at creative ways actually to get volunteers and people on board to help collect these survey results.
0: Okay.
1: You know, I'm imagining maybe some people can go out on a weekend and obviously within permission and that sort of thing, but maybe find a few couples hanging out in the park. And part of the Marriage Week branding is we're talking about this idea of creating enduring love that stands the test of time. And a great way, I think a great visual of that is the Polaroid. You know, I've got a little, those that can see the video, I've got a little Polaroid camera on you, Polaroid picture. And so what if you just walk up to people and offer to give them a snapshot, a Polaroid, and then invite them to go and partake in the survey? Could be a great way to start a conversation help spread awareness.
0: Yeah, that is a great way of doing things as well. Now, for people listening to this at the moment, they're going, yep, hey, I'd love to be involved. Firstly, how do they get in contact with you guys? How do they participate in the relationship survey, Vaynard?
1: Yes, so it's not on Family Life's website. It's actually on marriageweek.org.nz.
0: Okay.
1: And the survey is front and center there. If they want to help that outreach strategy, they can just get in touch with Family Life. So just info@familylife.nz.
0: Mm-hmm.
1: Want to encourage people. You don't need permission to tell others about the survey. Just go out there and do it and make sure you sign up to hear the results in September.
0: And, of course, people can talk to people in their own extended family, people in their church community. They can copy the link, post it on their social media, get the word out there because, I mean, for you guys, for Family Life and for the other organisations partnering with Marriage Week, this is a useful tool to be able to equip people to have better marriages, to thrive in this space. That web address once again for people that wanted to find out more?
1: So marriageweek.org.nz.

0: That is Brit Nicole on Rima, a song from her called Hanging On. Conversation I just had with Vannar Jacobs talking about the survey, the relationship survey, marriageweek.org.nz if you wanted to find out more information, but also just wanting to appreciate that for some people, yeah, that's a little bit close to home. Maybe you are just hanging on in there when it comes to your relationship at the moment, and I know, hey, even statistically, that's likely to be the case for a number of people listening. Can I just take a moment to pray for you and your situation? I mean, I don't know who you are, where you live, but God knows the details of this, Lord. We thank you for the opportunity to reach out to you in prayer, and Lord, I lift up to you those people who are really struggling in relationships, for people who are finding it difficult to hold on to hope. May your presence be there today. May you help them to work through the challenges that they're facing. And may they be encouraged to keep moving forward. In Jesus' name, amen.
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2: In this update, TSB and Heartland Banks are proposing a multi-million dollar merger. TSB owner Toy Foundation seeking feedback on the plan to join with Heartland Bank to the tune of $620 million. The new TSB Heartland Bank would have a rural focus. Emily Ansell reports.
3: Business Desk reports this is subject to community consultation with Taranaki residents, where the foundation is based, Heartland shareholders and banking regulators. They're aiming to merge in December.
2: A pathway is starting to emerge.

0: GDP within 8 years. US Secretary of War Pete Hegseth has accused New Zealand of freeloading off the US military. He's told a security summit in Singapore US allies should be raising defence spending to 3.5% of GDP. Chris Luxon says doubling our defence spending makes sense as we need to replace equipment, purchase drones and hire more personnel. But how much we spend is up to us.
1: When there's a Pacific emergency, like a weather event, who goes in there first with those Hercules and stuff? It's us.
0: An international relations expert says Israel's attacks into Lebanon could be complicating US efforts to negotiate a diplomatic end to the war with Iran. Iran says any deal must include a ceasefire on all fronts, including in Lebanon, where Israel has just carried out waves of fresh airstrikes. Otago University's Robert Papman says this could see tensions flare between the US and Israel. He says Donald Trump needs to exercise more discipline over Israel if he wants a resolution with Iran.
2: He's going to have to act like a superpower with a junior partner, something that Mr. Trump, according to his critics, has been reluctant to do so far.
0: Untreated wastewater has entered waterways in Nelson after heavy rain. Civil Defence says streams and rivers appear to have peaked. More than 350 millimetres of rain has fallen in Golden Bay over the past 24 hours. Nelson Mayor Nick Smith says overnight peak flows burst a pipe in the Paru Paru stream or Paru Paru system. It sent wastewater into Saltwater Creek, the Mai Tai River and Nelson Haven. He says repairs are expected within 48 hours, but swimming and shellfish gathering in the Haven will be unsafe for several days. Orange heavy rain warnings continue in Bay of Plenty for most of the day. A warning: New Zealand needs to keep up with online threats like fraud and extremism. A group of businesses, academics and non-profits have signed an Amnesty International open letter calling for stricter rules for tech platforms and for an independent regulator. To sport. Aryna Sabalenka has powered into the last eight at the French Tennis Open with a 7-5, 6-3 win over fellow four-time major winner Naomi Osaka. After losing the opening two games, the world number one won 13 of the next 19 to close out the match in 87 minutes.
3: I think the key was that I really stayed aggressive no matter what, and I was serving pretty well. I think I played a really great match.
0: Paul Cole has cruised into the round of 16 at the British Squash Open in Birmingham as he chases a third title. The 2021 and 2022 winner has opened his campaign with victory in three games over Englishman Sam Todd, 11-6, 11-7, 12-10 in 53 minutes. That's News and Sport. I'm Malcolm Jordan.
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5: Rima Weather.
6: Kia ora, good morning. Checking out the weather forecast for all of New Zealand for the rest of today, Tuesday the 2nd of June. Firstly, Northland, some cloudy periods but also isolated showers, mainly from this afternoon. Auckland and Coromandel, rain with some heavy falls, that is easing to isolated showers and fine breaks later today. Bay of Plenty and the Central High Country, rain with heavy falls and possible downpours, easing back to isolated showers and fine breaks this afternoon. Waikato to Wellington, rain easing to isolated showers, fine breaks this morning or afternoon. The rest of the North Island, which is Gisborne to Wairarapa, scattered rain clearing to a fine evening at least. On to the South Island, firstly Nelson and Marlborough, also the west coast right down to Fiordland, mostly cloudy with isolated showers with rain and heavy falls for Buller, Nelson and Marlborough at first. Canterbury, Otago and Southland, the rest of the South Island basically cloudy with scattered rain, eases back to isolated showers this afternoon. Fine periods developing for inland Southland and Otago. And finally, the Chathams, cloudy periods with rain developing this evening.
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7: Whatever you're doing and wherever you're listening from, your day just got brighter. 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

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No mai haere mai, piki mai, kāke mai. Nā mihi nui ki a koutou, ko Andrew Urquhart tēnei. It is good to have you company on this Tuesday morning. Do hope that your long weekend was a good one. Mine was spectacular. In fact, it was so good I added a Friday to it. 4-day weekend followed by a 4-day week. It's not a bad way to live. But it's not really sustainable. Back into it on a Tuesday. The program is Thoughts and Comments. He whakaro he pitapita kōrero and love to get your thoughts. Let us know what you're thinking. Whakamohio mai a koutou whakaro. 8168, that is the number to text. Start your message with the first word comments. We will take a look at some of your feedback a little bit later in the program. Making well.

0: Bad as Mercy Me, Audrey Mum. A new song for them, although theme and variation on an old favourite, Make It Well. It is just gone 11 past 11. Andrew Urquhart with you on the program, and I do hope that all is well with you and yours wherever you're listening in from today. Asking the question, what did you think of the budget? Was there anything which you would consider to be good news in the budget, or is it just not your thing and you're thinking, oh gosh, I'm struggling enough anyway without having to get into the details of all of that? Hey, don't worry, we will, so that you don't have to. Going to be chatting with Brendan Malone a little bit later this week. His thoughts on the budget, and in particular, where this positions us in relation to the rest of the world, the changing nature of global affairs, some big implications for New Zealand. And hey, not much lollies in the jar when it comes to budget day, but where do we sit in relation to this? Yep, okay, an election coming up and government trying to balance the books. Love to get your thoughts, comments and feedback on that. 8168 is the number to text. Start your message with the first word comments. Love to get your feedback. Honestly, one of the big surprises for me on the budget is how little the Labour Party had to say on this. Now, the Labour Party doing reasonably well in the polls. If National continues to decline and can't form a government, of course, Labour will be the government. But we've heard very little about their policies. We've heard very little even reaction to the budget. The only thing that we know about the Labour Party is that they're not National. Is this the plan? Is this the strategy? And what do we do with that democratically? Are they just hanging on in there hoping that most New Zealanders will be sick of the current government and go for the viable option, the only other viable option, which honestly we don't know much about from a policy point of view? Going to be talking about that with Jonathan Ayling. Jonathan is a strategist and consultant, written an article about this and in particular comparison between the current New Zealand Labour Party strategy and the Labour Party in the United Kingdom, the Keir Starmer government. Similar strategy, I must say. We're not Tories. That was their campaign, essentially. And where have things landed a few years down the track? That'll be an interesting conversation. Love for you to be a part of it, not just as a listener, but as a participant. 8168, the number to text. Start your message with the first word comments.
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0: That is We the Kingdom on Rima. Don't let the darkness get you down. It is just on 19 past 11, and I've been asking the question, what do you think of the budget? I mean, look, I know it's so last week, isn't it? But hey, this is the budget and it's election year. I thought that some people might have some comments on it, that's all. Or maybe it was just so tofu boring that nobody has anything to say. I mean, to be fair, not even Chris Hipkins, leader of the opposition, has much to say on the budget and certainly isn't going to comment about what he would do instead, continuing the strategy of maintaining a small target as we head through the election year. Joining me on the program now, Jonathan Ayling. Jonathan, kia ora, thanks for your time today.
1: Oh, always a pleasure.
0: This seems to be an effective strategy so far. Chris Hipkins says nothing, and they keep going up in the polls. He says it best when he says nothing at all. is this their strategy right through to November the 7th?
1: Well, I would say that especially when people think the country is heading in the wrong direction, which a majority of Kiwis, according to recent polls, do, vis-a-vis only a third of people who only think the country is heading in the right direction, absolutely, it's a good strategy. People are more likely to vote out the sitting government than to vote in a new government. But the question that I have is whether it's a long-term strategy. Yeah. And I think the example of what we see over in the UK shows that they could be playing with fire here a little bit. The similar situation occurred in the UK in 2024 when, after 14 years of Conservative rule, really anyone with the Labour pin as leader was going to become Prime Minister.
0: Vote for us, we're not Tories. Yeah.
1: Yeah, exactly. That's right. And Sir Keir's approach was, we're not the Conservatives. And so they got the votes.
0: Yeah. But actually, you say playing with fire. Because in terms of long-term strategy, I think they're just about ready to burn Keir Starmer, at least in effigy, if not in actual fact. So be careful what you hope for, Chippy.
1: That's exactly right.
0: Yeah.
1: He has consistently polled at various points of his relatively short premiership thus far as among the least popular prime ministers the UK has had in modern history. And so that's quite an accomplishment in really a series of months, all things considered, to go from 14 years of Conservative rule, this great majority that they have there, and to become exceedingly unpopular. And one of the reasons is because it is very unclear what their mandate is. It's unclear, aside from not being Conservatives, what they have been voted to achieve. And so while they were easily voted in, bearing the expectations of the country to not be Conservatives anymore, they've lived up to that. They've kind of allowed everyone to superimpose the expectations through their silence of what they think the best approach to governing the UK will be. A country that many commentators consider at the moment near ungovernable.
0: Yeah.
1: And so the question is now, what do people actually want from them? And I think Labour here, the longer they stay silent, runs a similar risk. It may be a good way to get into government, but it doesn't build a mandate and ultimately could mean that people have expectations that are never tested. There's never a debate. There's never the sorting out of what policies should be, what appetite exists in the electorate. And as a result, once you do get into government, you actually don't know what you're there to achieve.
0: Honestly, and it kind of gives you a blank check in that regard. I mean, there are some comparisons there. I get it. Both Labour parties, as it were, and both trying to keep small targets. I think the key difference, though, for Chris Hipkins in particular, is he has been Prime Minister before. We have seen the sorts of things that he stood for previously. People can judge him not on his policies, because he hasn't got any, but on his past performance, and that's not necessarily a good look for a few people, at least.
1: Well, that's exactly right. I mean, I think it's a very good point where Sir Keir came in with a bit of a blank check, whereas we know what we're getting with Chippy a bit more, but I'm not sure that's actually going to be putting him in a surplus in our kind of perspective there.
0: Yeah.
1: A lot of people would say that what we got last time wasn't good enough.
0: Yeah.
1: And actually, this was Labour's one chance, and certainly Chippy's last chance to show, no, we are going going to think through our policy very, very carefully. We're going to cost it really, really well. And we're not going to play into this narrative that is set forward by the government that we're a tax more, borrow more, spend more type party. Certainly when Jacinda Ardern was Prime Minister, there were all these policies that were put forward, many, many of them ultimately thrown on the policy bonfire that Chris Hipkins initiated himself.
0: Yeah. Back to the bonfire metaphor, Chris, just saying. don't be on the next one.
1: A deeper point for us to consider, though, as well. You know, Abraham Lincoln talked about government for the people, by the people.
0: Yeah, yeah.
1: And this idea of self-governance is really so central to the democratic maturity that New Zealand considers us to possess. You know, we are among one of, I think, eight oldest democracies in the world. And yet this idea of self-government, I think, is having a pretty rough time at the moment. And this is another iteration of this. While it's not only a bad tactic, perhaps over the longer term for Labour, to fail to vet their policies through the electorate and actually develop that mandate, I also think it's a very, very cynical manipulation of the electorate's frustration.
0: Yeah.
1: And I think in many ways, they are playing on the fact that at the moment, through various international and domestic forces, the government probably hasn't gotten as far as they said they would get. And a lot of people are frustrated by that. It's cynical to simply play on that without presenting the plan for the alternative, though. And I think ultimately, with institutions continually falling in trust with the fabric of our mature democratic society, stretching and straining a little bit, I think it's a dangerous approach to actually forget who ultimately is in charge.
0: Yeah.
1: And it is the voters, it is us, the public, who have to have the final say on what the direction of the country would be. And simply not being a centre-right government as opposed to a centre-left government is not telling us what sort of future we want to our government to try and achieve.
0: I think it's not only cynical, it's not good for democracy. If we the people, as you say, if we're not able to compare apples with oranges and say, do we prefer this or that, that if the democratic institution that we're based on, where we say, hey, put your best foot forward and we'll decide which one we like the best, turns into another season of Masked Singer, I mean, that's not good for democracy. It's not good for moving forward politically as a nation.
1: That's exactly right. And I think a lot of people are feeling across our institutions, but not least of all kind of in our representative government, that it doesn't really matter who they vote for anymore or whether they actually vote at all. Yeah. Nothing changes anyway. Certainly in the UK, I think that sentiment and that structure has set in even more. The power of the public service there is really unchecked. And Prime Minister after Prime Minister has come up against it and actually lost. I don't think things are as bad here in New Zealand, and that's a good thing.
0: Mm-hmm.
1: But this sort of approach to simply say, let's make our target as small as possible, and then we will come into power by default, is a great way to get into power. But ultimately, I think will actually prove to be a poison chalice in many ways. And for their sake, if not for the sake of the country, I hope that they do rethink it.
0: Of course, they may not get a chance to sip from that poison chalice if they can't get some coalition partners across the line in the sort of numbers to give a balance of power in that regard. Just finally on this one, Jonathan, I thought that maybe after the budget, because look, I get the strategy, they don't want to play their cards too early on this one, holding back a little bit, but I thought surely after the budget, which was a difficult budget for Nicola Willis to put forward, it's an election year, but there's no lollies in the jar. She's going to need to make some cuts. She's going to need to balance the budget. And there's an oil crisis. You know, this would have been very easy for Labour to present themselves as a credible alternative. That they didn't take the bait. Is this really the last chance? Are they going to play this strategy right through to November? Or perhaps closer to the time, could we see some tangible policies that we'd be able to debate?
1: I think Labour have some really strong talent in their front bench. There are some people there that have real serious policy chops.
0: Yep.
1: And so I think we will see some people there. But I think there's an element of it being a missed opportunity. I think that's exactly right. Particularly in a first-term government, where much of the front bench had ministerial roles. Now, after 9 years in opposition, or whatever it may be, just before a change of government, as we've seen in the past, you can forgive an opposition spokesperson for never never having actually had officials, never really actually implemented a budget, never really worked in that space, the understanding that they'll have there will be far more limited than your Megan Woods or your Barbara Edmonds or your various other serious ministers who had major portfolios who still actually will really understand what the state of play is there. Yep. And when that's the case, you would hope to see them taking advantage of that experience and insight that they still have there and offering that to the electorate. I think we will see that, but I think it'll be a tension between what's politically expedient and actually what they know is the right thing to do to offer leadership for our country. And unfortunately, that is a tension that exists in politics. I'm not going to ever pretend that politics is a bloodless sport.
0: Yep.
1: And there will be kind of those tensions at play, but hopefully we'll see a bit more over the next month or two.
0: And certainly having nothing to say doesn't make you look like much of a statesman, regardless of how terrible the alternative is. Jonathan, appreciate your insights on this. Thanks for your commentary. Thanks for joining us.
1: Thanks, Andrew.
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0: And that is Jordan Felice on Rima. Somebody praise God for that. It's 25 minutes to 12 o'clock. I'm not sure that there'd be that many people that would be using that phrase to describe the budget from last Thursday. Somebody praise God for that. Yeah, I mean, not terrible. There were some good things in it, but generally forgettable. I don't know, perhaps that's the strategy. Love to get your thoughts on the budget. Was there any gems in there? We thought, oh, praise God for that. Glad that's included in the budget. Do let us know. 8168, the number to text. Start your message with the first word comments. Brendan Malone joins us on the program. Anything in the budget you're praising God for, Brendan?
1: Well, I was going to say, hopefully our conversation today will be a bit more memorable than the budget, Andrew.
0: Oh, my goodness. That's not a very high bar. You need to set yourself some more challenging objectives there, Brendan, because it was pretty boring. Earlier in the program, I described it as the tofu budget. It can be anything it wants to be. You just add your own flavour. And as I said in the introduction, maybe that is the strategy, that there's not much to grab headlines, but maybe there's a little bit of something for everyone, but not really that much substance or, dare I say it, strategy or vision.
1: Yeah, it's really interesting, isn't it? Because I see two things here. One is you could argue potentially there's a political strategy.
0: Okay.
1: And that in an election year, probably the last thing you want, unless you're going to be giving out lots of lollipops, you don't really want a memorable budget, because that means people are remembering something that they, you know, potentially they're not happy with.
0: Yep.
1: So maybe bland is good, it just gets forgotten. But mm-hmm. then I think the flip side for me is it really does represent now the fact that, like, what used to be an event in the institution of government, budget day and the night before and all of the various events that went on around the actual announcement and the speeches, it's rather bland now. And I think in many ways it's a representation of both a loss of respect for the institutions in our society. And we sort of, if you don't care about the institutions, you don't care about their big fanfare and events. Yep. So why would you care about the liturgy, quote unquote, secular liturgy of the budget anymore if you don't care about the institution? And also, it really is very much a dry, bland, bureaucratic affair. Whereas typically, I think it would be not unfair to say that budgets would be understood to represent what the guiding and governing vision of a government was. And it just feels like because we don't do vision anymore, we're not very good at that,
0: yep,
1: then our budgets are a bureaucratic dry affair because they're a reflection of that modern sort of managerial approach to everything that lacks vision.
0: And honestly, I think particularly for centrist governments, just wanting to be a watered-down version which appeals to as many people as possible, you don't want to necessarily nail your colours to the mast in case somebody likes a different colour, perhaps.
1: Yeah.
0: Okay, that's perhaps too harsh, but that's generally what may be happening.
1: Well, I think it's also, there's a challenge here, because you think about it, the way the media hype up the budget, and there's all of this sort of, you know, we're all waiting with bated breath, what are they going to give us
0: yeah.
1: or take away?
0: Yeah.
1: And in many ways, I don't envy a politician having to be in that situation where you're trying to figure out, well, how do we actually either satiate demand or not let people down too much? Because the reality is, the world is changing, and New Zealand, we are grappling with a very serious economic challenge right now. And it's not simply the war in Iran. It's yeah. the fact that we are moving forward, aging population. We don't have a mineral-rich economy, all those other kind of things.
0: Mm.
1: There are some big challenges for decades to come for us. And so you're a government. Where are you getting the money from?
0: Yeah.
1: That's for both parties. So even though Labor might attack things, I'm not sure how they would solve a lot of these problems without putting the country into further debt themselves. So it's a real mess. And as a politician, how do you actually deliver upon this sort of elevated hype and demand around budget and what you're going to give to people?
0: Yeah, and honestly, if this is their best foot forward, if this is their LinkedIn advertisement to try and get jobs in a difficult market, not that impressive, although not a lot from the opposition either. Anything for you, though, personally, Brendan, were there standout moments? Because you probably care more than the average New Zealander about what was in the budget. anything there where you went, oh, okay.
1: Well, for me, there's two things. One is the one thing in particular that stuck out, and then there was one thing that was sort of what we've just been talking about, the very sort of dry, bland nature of it all.
0: Yeah.
1: You do get the sense very much of them trying to balance the books and act responsibly.
0: Yep.
1: And I think that's a positive thing. I think it was Alexis de Tocqueville when he wrote about America and his famous work on American democracy. And he said one of the downfalls of democracy will be once the public realise and the politicians clue into this that they can use the public purse to win votes, then you're in trouble.
0: Yeah, yeah.
1: And so we didn't really see a lot of that. So I'm kind of happy about that. But then also the flip side for me, the one thing that did really stick out that I was kind of, I'm concerned about, and we'll have to see how it plays out, but is the new cap they've introduced on donations.
0: Okay.
1: And how much you can claim back as a donation rebate. And so they've said up to $100,000 is the maximum now. Previously, there was no cap there. And so the principle behind that I find concerning, especially because it's like the reality is, okay, there is a small number of donors, but they contribute about 10%, I believe, to the total contributions of charitable giving.
0: Yeah.
1: So that's not insignificant. And I also think to myself, what's the principle here? Because it feels like it's almost speaking to this idea that it really should be the state that's doing charity.
0: Yes.
1: And that we shouldn't be encouraging or helping private individuals to actually be more charitable and more giving. And that's the bit that concerns me, because I think we really, the state can't do it. It's not very good at it often when it does try to do it. It can do certain things, limited things well. But really, this feels a little bit punitive to my mind and discouraging of actual charitable giving.
0: A couple of things on that one. Firstly, honestly, Brendan, if you're doing it for the tax rebate, is it really charity? Are you really being generous? If you're going, but I'll only do it up to $100,000 because then I won't get a rebate and then I can write it off to my exorbitant light. Exactly. So there's that. But I also noticed that whilst they're capping rebates on charitable giving, there's no cap on donations to political parties, except they're not paying them in rebates, they're paying them in King's Birthday honours, it seems. Because we've also seen that in the last 48 hours, right?
1: Well, welcome to the reality of the fallen human nature. And we all like to pride ourselves and talk about how, no, we'd be, you know, our system of government or politics is invulnerable to this kind of stuff. But it's just human nature, you know. The one hand gives, the other one taketh. You scratch my back, I'll scratch yours. That is the reality of human nature. And I often think of in situations like this, because I think there is a place for honouring people.
0: Yes, absolutely.
1: And yeah. I think it's appropriate. I'm not opposed to it, but you're right. When it feels a bit like a reward for, you know, you scratch my back and I'll scratch yours, I am reminded of that passage of scripture, you know, they've already had their reward.
0: Yeah.
1: I often think of that. And then I also think of that line from Gladiator quite often these days, the time for honouring yourself will soon be at an end, Emperor.
0: Exactly.
1: So, you know, there's as a Christian, we sort of balance these things. But you're right, the whole idea of political donations and what's been going on there, again, that's a whole mess. We won't touch that, but maybe there'll be a new category in
0: the future for services to philanthropy, even though you didn't get a full rebate on your donations because that's how generous you are.
1: Yeah, that's right. you'll get a pass mark, an NCA award or something, credit or something.
0: Exactly.
1: Like that.
0: One of the other announcements in the budget, and this is not insignificant, some people would say it's not insignificant, the increase in defence spending. It's a tough budget, an attempt to balance the books, but particularly in terms of a percentage of GDP, what, are we doubling the amount that we're spending on defence to still a relatively small amount? But, I mean, this is not insignificant.
1: No, and it has to happen. This is a couple of years ago when he first published the book, I read Peter Zahan's excellent book, The End of All Things is Just the Beginning, Mapping the Decline of Globalization and What Comes Next. And Peter Zahan is highly regarded, and he's often used by major intelligence organizations and big Fortune 500 companies, because he's expert at predicting economic and also demographic trends. You know, here's what's coming up, here's how to prepare for it. Very good at it, very balanced and very data-driven. And the book is fascinating because he just charts where we're heading. And we're now starting to see some of that stuff come into play. And one of the big things, of course, is America pulling back from being the global protector and sort of becoming a bit more insular in that regard. And rightly so, because it's costing them a lot of money and everything else, and it was not sustainable. What we've seen since World War II was very bizarre in the history of human affairs. Not only did America actually not conquer territories that it won, like Japan, it helped them to rebuild, and then it set about sort of protecting. And okay, its own interests were tied up, but it did that. Now that's coming to an end. So that means countries need to think seriously about what that means in their part of the world. How do we protect ourselves? We're a smaller nation. What does that mean for us? Probably it's the timing is kind of good in a sense because drone technology is becoming more of a thing. And for a small nation with very limited financial means like us, that's actually a big boon because, you know, drone technology, as we've seen, is changing the game. And it also means that a small nation can protect itself very effectively against very expensive weaponry. And we can't buy expensive weaponry. So there's all of those kinds of things that are at play. And the nature of our patch of the world, we are going to have to step up more and be part of, probably along with the likes of Japan and Australia and others, we're going to have to be sort of a lot more security conscious about our own needs there.
0: It is sort of a little bit like, though, okay, well done, New Zealand. We're bringing a bigger stick to a gunfight. You know, it's not necessarily a game changer, and certainly self-styled Minister of War Pete Hegseth says that we're... I think he described us as a bunch of freeloaders. I mean, that's pretty harsh, isn't it?
1: Well, I find myself increasingly frustrated by Hegseth, but that's a whole other story for another day. But yeah, I kind of think when I saw that, I was like, what do you mean freeloaders? Because we don't really ask much.
0: No.
1: We often punch well above our weight. We certainly have historically. When we're called on to be involved, I've had members of my family in the military over the years, and when we are called on to serve in that capacity around the world, we are known and highly regarded as a phenomenal and committed group of warriors, effectively. Yep. But we also don't make huge demands. It's not like we're saying to America, please protect us, keep us. We're not asking for much either.
0: No.
1: I think if you're going to accuse someone of freeloading, you actually have to show that they're around at your house every weekend eating food out of your fridge and not contributing. And that's not really us. So it's all very odd.
0: Yeah, it is. Although I suppose as things are changing geopolitically, interesting that these statements are made in Singapore, a country with a similar population size, some deals done recently with Singapore, perhaps our traditional allies, perhaps that thing is changing. Rather than saying, hey, we need to be under the shadow of the superpowers, perhaps the smaller nations in this part of the world need to chip in together, perhaps?
1: Well, yeah, and that's why, like, I think even, like I mentioned earlier, Japan.
0: Yeah.
1: I mean, we were obviously in World War II, which is not very long ago. They were the enemy of the Western world, including New Zealand. But the reality is now they will become our protectorate, really, because they have such a big naval power, and that will become an important thing as the American Navy withdraws.
0: Yeah.
1: And so you realize, gosh, things really are changing around the globe, and the nature of the world and the way it was structured definitely is changing. And there are some pretty big implications in all of this and what, you know, what this all means for us as a nation and how we think more locally about our own interests and without becoming insular at the same time as well.
0: Yeah.
1: But also, how do we think about this in a more – this is really – I think in many ways it's going to force upon us a return to actual vision. Like, what are the goods?
0: Yeah.
1: This is a moral question, ultimately. What goods are having and at what price? And that's really what good governance is about. And we've been able to sort of slide and let that slide and not really think about vision, just do some bureaucratic stuff, go through the motions. Now I think we're going to have to get back to asking those bigger questions. Why are we here? What is our purpose? Why do we exist as a nation? What does it mean to have a good life? All of those kinds of things.
0: Yeah.
1: And then your policies will change accordingly.
0: And honestly, good on Nicola Willis for increasing the defence spending, because there's no votes in it. Certainly Pete Hegseth isn't going to vote for us. I don't think grateful that he doesn't have the opportunity to. But actually, in an election year where there's very few lollies in the jar, as I say, to say, yeah, but it's not just about winning the next election. It's not just about using the public purse to buy votes. It's about who do we want to be longer than our term in government, longer than we may be around. What sort of future do we want to build? Despite themselves, there may be a bit of vision there.
1: Yeah, well, and this is the challenge I think we find ourselves in culturally. If we take a step back from just the practical politics, what is the philosophy that underpins what's going on here? And ultimately, as people of faith, more and more I'm seeing this reality, that you cannot build a society that does not coalesce and come together around a sacred religious belief. You just can't. We've tried with the liberalism and it has failed. So what is this sacred idea and what are the sacred ideas and the truths that underpin what we're doing? And I think there's this interesting thing happening. So on one side, you've got the left tends to try and substitute sacred ideas for you know, or they've taken them and they've really sort of morphed them into something that they're not. And, you know, you talk about an obsession with social justice that's not healthy, that's lost sight of an authentic anthropology, and sometimes it's called woke. So yeah. You sort of get that kind of stuff going on. They're clutching at the right thing, they're getting it wrong. The right now tends to just say, well, just everyone make up your own mind. There's a problem on both sides here because, again, we are a community as a nation, and you need to consider, well, what do we believe? What do we live for? What is the purpose? And therefore, that's going to inform why the government acts the way that it does. So both sides have something to grapple with here, I think.
0: I'm not sure the budget has helped anyone decide where they align best politically. I'm not sure it's moved us forward in terms of people making informed decisions come election day. But hey, certainly some good conversations around this space. Brendan, appreciate what you bring to the conversation. Thanks for joining us today.
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3: In this update, TSB and Heartland Bank are looking at joining forces by the end of the year. TSB's owner, the Toy Foundation, is consulting on a potential $620 million merger, which would give Kiwis a larger banking alternative. The new TSB Heartland Bank Limited would have a regional focus. Emily Ansell reports.
4: Business Desk reports the deal depends on feedback from Taranaki residents, where Toy Foundation is based, Heartland shareholders and banking regulators. Heartland says this will improve financial efficiency and resilience, which may improve the bank's long-term credit rating.
3: A pathway is starting to emerge for new grocery players, but Woolworths and Foodstuffs are maintaining the lion's share of the market. The Commerce Commission's shining a light on competition and supplier sentiment in reports released today. Claudia O'Neill has more.
5: Major supermarkets still hold more than 80% of the market, with margins and profitability mostly flat and retail prices up. Grocery Commissioner Pierre Van Heerden says regulatory changes are bedding in, enabling other retailers better entry and expansion. He says that supports more consumer choice.
3: Labor's effectively ruling out joining a major defence and security pact involving the US, Australia and the UK. Chris Hipkins says the party